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12: Red Sox and Rays beginning a homestand over at Fenway Park. Red Sox, well, here they go. It's a 3-3 game. Looks like they may have just taken the lead. Jake Bennett on the mound before the game today, though. Roman Anthony placed on the injured list. Nope, it's still 3-3 right now. There's really not much else going on besides playoff games at the moment in the NBA. Of course, Detroit's up 1-0 on the Cavs. Pistons lead 45-36 just before halftime later tonight. Lakers and Thunder and the Flyers and Hurricanes. Well, the puck's about to drop in that one. 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I'm Joe Murray. Your next update in 30 minutes.
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0: Joe. Everyone's got an opinion. Just like buttholes. We all got them, man. The Celtics said they wanted more dunks. I will give you some numbers coming up on that in just a little bit. But Corey's in Rehoboth and wants to talk about the Mike Vrabel situation. Corey.
1: How's it going?
0: How you doing?
1: Doing good, buddy. So I want to talk about Vrabel for a second.
0: Okay.
1: Yeah, so everyone says, like, how Vrabel ruined his relationship, which, I mean, I get it, but, like, no one's ever talked, like, maybe, like, what's her name and him, like, do you ever think they might have, like, an open relationship, so, like, maybe nothing was ruined, they knew about it the whole time?
0: Okay, let's
1: pause. Maybe, like, somebody who was against her or another NFL team was the ones that, like, snapped the pictures from them, and maybe it wasn't even the husband or wife.
0: Okay, all right. Can we pause for a second? Let's say there was an open relationship, and they could do whatever they wanted. Okay, like you're saying, he's having a relationship with a female NFL reporter.
1: Yeah, of course.
0: So could he be getting information from her? Could she be tipping off information? Do you think that could be some tampering issues there?
1: Yeah, even like them going on the boat, like that was probably them just like trading crazy information.
0: Sure,
1: you never
0: great,
1: know anything.
0: Great, sure. Hey, so Corey, go ahead.
2: Scott. I have a quick question. If there was this, you know, supposed rule in their relationship as you propose, why would Mike Vrabel have to leave the Patriots during the draft to go to counseling then?
1: Well, I mean, we all know he didn't go to counseling. That was just like a fugazi,
0: That's not true. Yeah. No, they went to a summit.
2: Yes, they did.
0: It was reported.
1: Yeah,
0: but
1: that was just like them to look good. Like maybe it was just like a quick, like, hey,
0: dude,
1: we got to look good for the media.
0: He missed the draft. Are you not looking at the seriousness of this?
1: He was at the draft.
0: He missed the third day of the draft, dude. Where have you been?
1: All right, can I pivot real quick to the
0: Red Sox? No, you're going to pivot because you're wrong? No, you can't pivot when you're wrong.
1: I probably am wrong. Can I pivot to the Red Sox?
0: No pivoting when you're wrong. Go back to what we talked about.
1: Of course.
0: Do you think there could be some sort of tampering information exchanged with their relationship that could impact actual football activity?
1: 100%.
0: Okay, that's the story.
1: Yeah, 100%.
0: That is the story,
1: 100%. But that's why I feel like the husband and the wife didn't come out and say anything, because maybe they were, like, game with it. Maybe they just, you know, maybe that's...
0: I feel like doing my Darth Vader voice again.
2: I caught a little bit of that.
0: Did you?
2: It was good. I really enjoyed Steve. That was my favorite part.
0: Steve.
2: That was far and away my favorite
0: Steve
2: part.
0: Steve made me laugh, but I laughed out loud by Jay Stu.
2: Yes, it was the Zoe and Beetle clip. Yes, the midday clip of Jay Stu was tremendous. But Steve, there's just something about Steve that I thoroughly enjoy.
0: Steve, for those that don't know, is an IT guy here.
2: He's our engineer. He's an engineer.
0: He actually is a legend in Rhode Island radio. He's worked behind the scenes on air.
2: DJ,
0: exactly. DJ. So, like, people of Rhode Island, like John Hamblett, who worked here. When I drive around Rhode Island, I hear John Hamblett, and I'm like, I pull over to the side of the road, and I text him. I'm like, dude, I have you on the air right now. Those Rhode Island cats, man, they're different, huh? They're different characters up there. Like, radio-wise, they're different, man. What was it? Hoo doo doo bop boo. Forget what it was. Hoo doo doo bop boo. Hoo doo doo bop boo. For those that don't know what I'm talking about, May the 4th was the other night. And Fred and Hardy and Adam 12 had multiple people at the sports hub do do Star Wars lines, and Fred had to guess who the people were. I was given Darth Vader.
3: Grody,

0: It sounds better in my headphones. Do we have any others out there? Do we have, is there an R2-D2?
1: Yub nub. Yub nub.
0: What about Rick? Is Rick's on there?
2: The dark side of the Force. The dark side of the Force is a pathway to many abilities some consider to be unnatural.
0: That's our boss.
3: He didn't seem thrilled about it, I'll say.
0: I felt it, though.
3: Yes, yeah.
0: We should get back to that later.
3: I could listen to the Steve one 1,000 times, I think.
0: See, nobody gets it. Oh, my ever cheeks ever hurt from laughing? My cheeks hurt. Like right in the bones near the eyes, like right here. It's from smiling. Now we're gonna do that dunks thing later on. The Celtics want dunks. Giannis is a dunker. Who would have thought? I didn't realize he was fifth in the league this year in dunks. He played 36 games. All right, Garrett's on the line. Hey, Garrett.
4: Hey, Joe. Can you hear me okay?
0: I can hear you, buddy.
4: Oh, you guys are awesome. Put me right through. So, listen, I heard you're up in the North Shore. Is that correct? I'm not trying to...
0: I live in Peabody. I'm from Boston.
4: Have you been to the Butchery?
0: Modern Butcher or the Butchery?
4: The Butchery.
0: Yeah, it's right near Honda North, bang a right there.
4: It's like right off Route 1, yeah. 95, but...
0: Yep, I've been there. Yep.
4: Good?
0: Yeah, I like it. It's fine.
4: Okay. It's a family thing, but, you know, so I'm a little biased, but my food reference is out of the way, as long as you've been there.
0: Oh, I go to Dom's. That's where I go.
4: The steak tips, the chicken salad... Either way, I trust your opinion on foods. My general take, I feel like a Jalen Giannis trade with Tatum. I mean, I'm not for like just, you know, breaking up to break up, but I don't know. Giannis isn't a shooter. Get to the rim. I don't know if Mazzulla agrees with that. I don't know if Stevens agrees with that, but that's my general take, and my food reference for when you're in the neighborhood, stop by the Butchery, grab some steakhouse tips.
0: Do you own it?
4: Throw them on the grill.
0: Do you own that place?
4: It's my uncle, but...
0: Oh, it's your uncle.
4: But he sells to the North End. He does well.
0: Yeah, so if I walk in there and say, hey, I know your nephew Garrett.
4: They don't know me that well, but...
0: Oh, there we go then. Never mind. Who does that?
3: He's my uncle, but he doesn't know me that well.
0: Who does that? Who does that? Who? Matt, you got to make it quick, buddy. How you doing?
5: Good, good. I just listened to that guy talking about Rossini and Vrabel, like, you know, how it's an opener. Like, it's psychopath there. I real quick... I know, Jay, I'm not a huge Celtics guy. I'm more of a Bruins fan. But I wanted to just comment about what do you think the reaction would be if, say, Patrice Bergeron or somebody on the Pats, after blowing a 3-1 series lead, commented and said something like this was their favorite season, what the reaction would
0: like
5: be.
0: Jeremy Swayman, we crush him.
5: Oh, I mean, don't get me going on Swayman. I mean,
0: thank you. Sorry, Matt. I won't get you going. Don't worry. We do have to take a break, though, because we have a special, special, special guest joining us. And, of course, you guys know I love the Revs. They're hot. And we're going to talk to Griffin Yao, who I've spoken to before. And we'll do it again next here on 98.5 The Sports Zone.
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9: All right, back here on 98.5 The Sports Hub, I'm Joe Murray. We're taking you up until 11 o'clock tonight. We've touched on everything. It's funny, in the town of Boston right now, the Celtics are out of the playoffs. The Bruins are out of the playoffs. The Red Sox have had a slow start, but they're back. The Patriots are in the news for the reasons you don't want, even though they just had the draft. But the hottest team in town, no doubt about it, is the New England Revolution right now. And joining us here on 98.5 The Sports Hub is Revolution Forward. He also plays a little bit of wing. It's Griffin Yao, and he's here on The Sports Hub. Griffin, how you doing tonight? I'm Joe Murray. How are you, bud?
10: I'm doing well. How about yourself, brother?
9: I'm hanging in there, man. I was just saying, with all the sports in Boston right now and in the area, the Revs are hot, man. Tell us about it. Five straight games. You guys have won five straight at Gillette Stadium. You won 1-0 over the weekend or last weekend against Charlotte. You got Philadelphia coming up, man. Like, you guys are hot, dude. Like, you're the hottest team in town.
10: Yeah, no. We're feeling really good. I think the team camaraderie and also Marco as the new coach has really helped everything kind of come together and fit the perfect package. On and off the field, the team is super, super tightly knit. So I think that, again, kind of shows on and off the field. And yeah, we're getting it done no matter what happens and no matter how pretty or ugly it is, we're getting the results. And I think at the end of the day, that's all that matters. So we're feeling great.
9: So you mentioned Coach Marco. If I know a little bit about your background, when you start out of that DC United in their program, came up through them and then were in Belgium last year. And Did you

0: Coach Marco, did he coach you at one of the, what was it, the juniors? Or is it USA? I'm trying to remember. You guys had a relationship in the past before now, right?
1: Correct. Yeah. So I played at DC United for a little bit, and then I was in Belgium playing overseas for a bit. But Marco actually coached me at the Olympics over the summer in Paris, and so that's how I know him. And I had a couple of camps with him before that. But yeah, we have a really, really good relationship, and I really have nothing but super positive things to say about Marco as a man and as a coach.
0: Is that what, did you leave Belgium for that reason? Did you want to come back to the United States? Tell us about Belgium being there, and then what made you come to play for the Revolution?
1: Yeah, I mean, I think it was always my dream, and you know, as a young footballer, I think it's a lot of young footballers' dreams to experience overseas and to play in Europe, and to just get that experience, to be honest. But when the opportunity came with the Revolution, and then when Marco called, you know, it just seemed like it checked all the boxes, you know, with him being the coach, with, you know, the team, you know, really having an interest in me and everything else. It just seemed like a really, really good opportunity that I honestly just couldn't pass up.
0: So you played in Belgium. So technically you're 23 years old, but have played professional sports for what, the last 7 or 8 years? So are you considered, like, do they call you Unc? Like, you know, here you are 7 years, but you're 23 years old.
1: It's funny. Yeah. It's funny you say that. I've been playing since I was 15. So yeah, it's been a while. I've been a professional. And so some of the younger guys do actually call me Unc, but they kind of say it as a little bit of a joke because, you know, they know that I'm still super young. But, you know, in their eyes, you know, I've been a professional for quite a while. So it is funny that you say that.
0: It's funny. So we're the flagship. We play all the Revs games on our radio station that we're on right now. And I've talked to Peyton Miller. Eli Feingold was interesting because I had to drag things out of him. But as he got comfortable, he was better talking to me. But I love Brooklyn Reigns. The guy's kind of a character. But he mentioned you, and he mentioned how, like, he might be a little younger than you, but you guys have been around professionals for a while. But he mentioned that on the team, some of the younger guys are getting on the vets are getting on the, like, there's no, you know, you're mentoring some guys, but it's the younger guys like yourself that are also carrying the load with some leadership there. Is that, I mean, at least he said that. Do you feel the same way?
1: Yeah, no, for sure. I think I like to look at myself as a little bit of a bridge, to be honest, because, you know, I'm able to get along really well with the young guys and also the vets, for sure. Like, but to be honest, the Brooklyn Reigns and Peyton and Eli and Dor and Ethan and all those guys, those are, like, you know, super close friends. But I also have a really good relationship with some of the vets. And so I kind of look at myself as a bridge to be able to kind of connect both groups. And it's super nice and it's super fun because, you know, the locker room, everyone gets along, you know, although you do have your groups of, you know, younger and older and more of the South American guys, but everyone really, you know, laughs with each other, gets along. So it's a really, really good group. And, you know, all the older guys like to look at the younger guys, you know, myself, Brooklyn, Peyton, and kind of just, like, laugh at some of the shoes we wear or the way that we talk or the music we listen to. And, you know, it's just a super good environment. And I think, you know, that camaraderie in the locker room kind of shows on the field because, you know, everyone is so tight-knit. You know, everyone's real willing to fight for each other, play for each other, and I think that's really reflected in the season's results and, yeah, just the way that we've been playing.
0: And, you know, you guys have some – Diego Fagundes, right? The guy was, like, the first guy I ever watched playing soccer locally here, and here he is. He made a return back. I mean, Carles Hill last week – guy got you the penalty kick to go up 1-0 in the game, Matt Turner. Like, you think about those veterans and some of the younger guys who really aren't younger guys, man. It's kind of a really good mix on the team and seems like it's working right now. Everything's going the right way under Coach Marco.
1: Correct. Yeah, exactly. I mean, I think you just expressed it the best way that you possibly could have. I mean, and these you know, so-called vets that we have, you know, not even so-called, you know, real vets that we have, the names that you just named couldn't be better guys. You know, they have every reason to, you know, be cocky and to kind of hold a grudge or to, you know, put themselves on a little bit of a pedestal, but they don't. You know, I actually sit between Carles and Diego. And I mean, these guys could not be nicer guys. I mean, from the moment that I walked in the door, Carles was, you know, so supportive, so nice, so welcoming, and, you know, super down to earth. And Diego, when he joined, because he joined while I was already here, but I mean, he really, really is great to talk to. You know, I'm able to joke with him, I'm able to relate with him, I'm able to ask him for advice. And Turner as well, I was his roommate for the first couple weeks in preseason. And I mean, I have nothing but great things to say about these guys. And I think that really, really helps the team and the locker room. I mean, if you have guys that are vets and that have, you know, accomplished so much in their career, and they kind of put themselves on this, you know, on this pedestal where it's like, it feels like no one can talk to them. It feels like no one can say anything to them. It's difficult, but that's not the way that it is in the Reds locker room. And so I think that just goes a really long way, to be honest.
0: What would you say is the biggest difference from playing in Belgium to the MLS?
1: I think, I mean, and it might be a bit of a cliche answer, to be honest, but the language, I mean, the language barrier in Belgium was a little bit different, you know, communicating with fans and communicating with some players that, you know, maybe Belgium is, you know, half the country speaks Flemish, half the country speaks French, so it can be difficult to communicate with them sometimes. Mm-hmm. So I would say that's the biggest thing, being able to talk to fans and being able to talk to literally everyone in the locker room here makes a really big difference. But other than that, I mean, you know, football is football. I think everything else is fairly the same.
0: All right, we'll talk about Revolution Forward, Griffin Yao. So are you from Virginia and played it and came through DC United? Is that where you're from?
1: Yes, sir. I was born and raised in Northern Virginia area, and I would always travel and commute to DC to train to play for DC United.
0: And was this, besides playing for DC, have you ever been to Boston before?
1: No, I had not. Besides, you know, an away game when I played against the Revolution, when I played for DC, I had really never been. So it's been really nice to kind of explore the city and, explore the state in general. Mm-hmm. And yeah, kind of make my way around. It's nice.
0: So the way I like to talk to the Revs players, like, I could talk to you about, you know, you're playing 89 minutes last week with two shots, right? We could do all that. I want to get to know you guys. And when we had Peyton Miller on, he told me he eats 9 pancakes and takes 3 showers before every game. So, like, that's wild. So now I'm going to ask you, do you have some sort of, what do you do before games? Do you have some sort of meal preparation? Like, what's something that Griffin Yao does before a big game?
1: No, I mean, I think for me, what's always worked is I'm not the type of guy that likes to get super locked in and hyper-focused before games, because I think it just kind of psychs myself out. You know, I get a little bit nervous when I do that, and I get a little bit too, you know, into the game. I find that if I can just have fun, you know, I feel like when I have fun out on the field, whether it's training or a game, I tend to play the best. So I like to just, I'm a religious guy as well. So I like to pray before the game. And other than that, I mean, I just kind of, I chat with guys around the locker room, you know, I joke around, and yeah, I stretch, I get my body ready for the game, and that's about it. When I can play as free as possible and just almost feel like I'm playing in the backyard, that's when I play the best. So that's kind of, just take it how it is and take it as it goes is, you know, my preparation.
0: Well, Brooklyn Reigns told me he could eat 20 fried eggs at one time, and I just thought that was disgusting. So,
1: oh, this guy's insane. This Brooklyn Reigns will eat the biggest omelet and then have more eggs on top of that before the game, which I think is I personally like to kind of go into a game with, you know, not the fullest stomach of all time. I just kind of like to, you know, eat my pasta, eat my salmon and a salad and just go to the game. But I mean, I've seen Peyton eat a lot of pancakes and I've seen Brooklyn eat a lot of eggs.
0: So you have validated all those stories that they said.
1: No, yeah, it's true. It's true for sure.
0: Like, so you're all pros, man. Like, you know, Brooklyn's from Chicago, right? Peyton Miller's a Connecticut kid. Eli Feingold's from Israel, right? Right? Like, so like knowing all these guys, how is it just kind of hanging around with them, different cultures, diverse, just people around it? Like, it's got to be very interesting, but is that the culture of football and soccer? Like, you're just playing with so many different people from so many different places.
1: Yeah, I think it's nice because no matter where you're from or what language you speak or what you do, you know, it's you're able to kind of relate to the next person no matter what because you're all, you know, professional footballers. And I think that's why especially the young guys tend to get along so well, you know, not just because, you know, we're young and we came from the same generation, but because we kind of experienced the same thing. And in a sense, also, that's why the old guys on this team, at least, are able to get along with the young guys, because it's like they, although it has been a while, they went through the same stuff that we're going through. So we're all, you know, able to, even when I was in Belgium and with people speaking different languages, and there was only one guy that was from America that was over there with me, we're all kind of able to, like I said, relate to the same stuff and, you know, you can fit in the same shoes as the person next to you, no matter what. So it's really easy to get along with these guys and laugh at the same jokes. And yeah, it's really, really nice.
0: Nice. I know you're excited. You have to be excited about the World Cup coming to town, right?
1: Oh, of course. Of course. Of course. Especially in America.
0: It's going to be wild, man. I mean, you know, I go to a lot of Patriots games. They got those parking lots across the street, man. Now they allowed tailgating, so I can only imagine what it's going to be like here in the area. Are you living in Boston? Where are you living when you're here?
1: Yeah, I'm living right next to like the Seaport area. And that's what I when I say that to anyone, they always have the same reaction. But yeah, right near Seaport, kind of near Southeast Station. Yeah. But I'm really liking it because in Belgium, you know, not to put Belgium down at all, but Belgium was a little bit of it was a little bit dry, to be honest with you. Mm-hmm. It was a super nice football experience, but living wise, it's just different. You know, the town that I stayed in was really small. You know, they called it a village. So to now be back in America and to be staying in, you know, a really nice city like Boston, I couldn't have more positive things to say about it. Trust me, I haven't even been able to visit, you know, all of the good places yet.
0: Oh, Seaport loaded with lobster rolls, steakhouses, man, great little. What's your favorite
1: Correct.
0: Thing? Is there anything you like here? Clam chowder, what do you like so far? What do you like in the area? What's your favorite food?
1: I mean, you said lobster rolls, so I'll feed off of that. I mean, I've been to a couple places that have served me a really, really good lobster roll. So I'm a huge fan of that. But honestly, like the good restaurants and good places to visit are endless, especially with the weather getting nice now, able to walk around and visit a couple more places. It's so nice.
0: Mm. The Seaport is Sundresses and Cisco out there. If you ever get a chance to go there, you'll enjoy that area. I'll leave it on that note, man. I appreciate you, Griffin, man. Good luck this weekend. Hey, any scouting report on Philadelphia for us before we let you go?
1: I think we're just approaching it the same way we approach every game, doing our thing. Of course, we're going to, you know, see what Philly does. Kind of scout what Philly does and make adjustments in that sense. But I think our core values and what we need to do and sticking to our game plan as we've done so far this season, yeah, it's done us well. So we're going to stick to that and make the adjustments we need and, yeah, looking for another 3 points for sure.
0: All right, Revs look to stay hot this week against the Philadelphia Union. You can catch it 7:30 here on 98.5 The Sports Hub. He is Griffin Yao. Griffin, appreciate taking a few minutes, man. Nice talking with you, and good luck this weekend.
1: Of course, brother. Appreciate it.
0: You got it. It's Griffin Yao, everybody. Seaport's own. Griffin Yao. Thanks, buddy. Appreciate you. I hung up on him by accident. I didn't mean to. Go out to the Seaport, guys.
2: Trying to get our young friends in trouble, Joe.
0: Well, you know,
2: it's a good area to be if you're a young professional athlete, I have to imagine. Nice weather down there today.
0: You could start at Union Oyster House.
2: A little seafood down there.
0: Play a little bowling at King's if you want. You can go dancing at one of the clubs right there.
2: There you go.
0: And you keep working your way down, you know. Maybe you can get an Ocean Prime if you want, maybe. Maybe a little legal seafood chowder. Ooh, ooh, ooh. Cisco Brewing over there. Yeah, nice couple of drinks. Maybe you can catch a concert at the little harbor side down there.
2: Oh, there you go.
0: You can work your way back. There's Davio's over there. Make your way right down. Mm. The Seaport in the summer is where it's at.
2: Tough to argue.
0: It's tough to park, though, too. So remember that. But beautiful. Why don't we get to hang out with the Revs?
2: I'm in on that, Joe. We got some personalities down there.
0: Yeah, well, I see. That's why when we have them on, do you really want me to talk about what happened at halftime there when Gala's heel had the penalty? No, I want to know what you're eating, what you're doing, what you did in Belgium. Like, tell me more.
2: I expected some waffle talk there.
0: Well, we got a little pancake talk. But he told me that Brooklyn Reigns is crazy, which he confirmed and validated, and that Peyton Miller does eat 9 pancakes. Had nothing on Eli Feingold, though.
2: Nothing. No, yeah. We're still reaching for
0: we're
2: that
0: still
2: one.
0: Pulling it out of them, you know? I wonder who they give us next. Anyways, all right, we'll take a quick break. 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
0: All right, Red Sox and Rays tied at 3 right now in the 6th inning. Jake Bennett on the mound. Roman Anthony placed on the injured list, so he's missing time with a hand injury. And just some other notes. Pistons up 54-43 at halftime over the Cavs later on tonight. Lakers and Thunders. And no score between the Hurricanes and Flyers. Carolina leads that series 2-0. 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

0: All right, back here on 98.5 The Sports Zone. What's going on in our YouTube chat tonight? People are already saying that Weissert's going to blow the game at some point, so there's positivity. People are mentioning Yankee Lobster in the Seaport, huh? Near the F1 arcade in Putchak? Okay. Tenacious Tomato says, watch out for the Seaport Cougars. Do you think they'd like a 23-year-old from that came over from Belgium?
1: No comment. Greg Weiser did just load the bases.
0: Oh, well, somebody has already. That was foreshadowing in our chat. We'll do in or out coming up next. We got our buddy Justin on hold. Justin, what's up, man?
2: Hey, Joe, I just want to get my observation. Since Chad Chasey is taking over, I think the pitching, the hitting, and the defense has been much improved, Joe, since he's taken over as manager. And I just think there's a different vibe of this team. I just wanted your thoughts.
0: Justin, on my observation. I agree, Justin. The pitching has a 0.48 ERA. Batting average is better. They're great defensively as well. I think they're running the bases more with more stolen bases. I think they're more confident out there. But what the hell was that Caleb Durbin throw at third? What was that?
1: Oh, you saw that, Joe.
0: Yes, I did. I very much saw it.
1: Was it a throw?
0: That was a slip. Remember there was a conversation about Durbin or Meyer at third? Meyer makes that play.
1: Durbin's been pretty good at third this year.
0: I have to admit, he's been fine. Has he been the ill of their sorrows?
1: I would say defensively, no.
0: Oh, we got a beach ball in the field. I haven't seen one of those in a while.
1: Summer's right around the corner, Jack.
0: That's a sign. That's a sign. Oh, please don't take our summer away from us, Red Sox. See, that's what people aren't understanding about me. The guy's like, Joe, don't do it. Stop trying. They're going to let you down no matter what. I got you, bro. That's a strike. What?
1: How do you feel about a mound visit after 9 pitches?
0: Not good.
1: Not good.
0: Chandler Simpson. Who is this guy? He's like a Punch and Judy. Oh, right up. Oh, worst spot you could put it. Sinan's got a nice little glove. Oh, whoa. Who's backing up home plate? Well, that was not good baseball. That was a little CNI single right over the second base bag. Craig, you know what? Greg Weiser needs an IL stint. Why do they continue to use him in this situation?
1: Who else are they going to go to, Joe?
0: Well, I don't know. What's Giovanni Moran doing?
1: He's starting.
0: Oh, yeah, that's right. Well, who else is there? What about Colomb's already on the IL, so we can't use him. Who else is there? What about that other guy, Gamboa? Oh, they already took him down.
1: The great Gambini there,
0: yeah,
1: Joe?
0: Yeah, he's gone. So it's Weissert or nothing, essentially?
1: Apparently so.
0: Let's guess what happened. All right. Well, let's do some in or out. We haven't done any. We haven't done an in or out in a couple of nights, right? Oh, no. We did it 2 nights ago.
1: Yeah, I think last night we got caught up in the time.
0: Yeah, I always get caught up in the time. We'll do that coming up next. 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
0: Are you in or out? Gotta know without a doubt. I'm the one you need.

0: Just got a text saying, you know, why do these guys think that Greg Weissert is Manny Del Carmen?
1: He certainly is not. I mean, we played the clean inning last night, Joe.
0: Manny kept it on the ground, too.
1: Certainly did. Pride of Hyde Park.
0: Fans at Fenway love Manny. All right, guys, it's in or out. We have new interns starting. And one of us came, Derek came today to visit us. He'll be our new summer intern.
1: Yeah, I called him Chris already by accident.
0: It's okay. It is Derek, though.
1: It is Derek.
0: So we have Dawson and Derek. And we'll have a Riley, but not spelled R-I-L. R-Y-L. And so that's going to be our summer interns. So you never know who may walk through those doors at 98.5 The Sports Hub at night. But we are literally here alone. Like this is a like this is like the Western when you see the little
1: tumbleweed there.
0: Tumbleweed go hey, by.
1: It's us and Luis.
0: It is well is Luis still here? I might have left checked out early. He was changing the trash while I was giving a take earlier. All right, Skaz, it's in or out. What do we got tonight?
1: All right, Joe, a Thursday night edition of In or Out, Thursday, May 7th. Let's start in a world you're very familiar with, Joe. This would be the world of card collecting. Mm. A Pokemon fan has traded his Audi R8 for a card collection estimated to be worth $140,000. The collector said it included around $75,000 worth of sealed products and $65,000 in single cards. Joe Murray, are you in or out on trading your Audi R8 for $140,000 worth or estimated worth of Pokemon cards?
0: It's a good one.
1: Talk about a gamble.
0: I'm not a Pokemon guy.
1: Now, Pikachu can't tear his ACL, though, Joe.
0: So that's what I was going to say. The Pokemon cards technically will hold value better than a vehicle. Like, if he never drove that Audi again, like, let's say it's worth 80 grand. Do we know what it's worth?
1: I'll give you a quick MSRP.
0: It's fine. Let's just say the car is worth 80 to 120. If he didn't drive that car ever again, it's not worth that.
1: Depending on the year, Joe, this could be worth up to $150,000 to $200,000.
0: Wow, so it's worth that much.
1: So a nice car.
0: Okay.
1: You can get a used one for about $80,000, though.
0: No, but that's what I'm trying to say is the second you drive the car off the lot, it's not worth the manufactured suggested retail price.
1: Pikachu doesn't need new tires.
0: But Pikachu does not.
1: You don't need an oil change.
0: He does not. I'm going to tell you. Now, the sealed stuff is what's really the lottery ticket here. You could also lose the lottery. Let's take out that it's Pokemon.
1: Let's call it a card collection.
0: Would I trade my Honda that I drive?
1: Nice car.
0: Like 40, 50 grand. For 50 grand of cards. No.
1: You thought about it, though.
0: I need the car.
1: Need it.
0: I need the car.
1: Need it.
0: I don't need cards. But can I profit off that 50 grand, though? Like, do I have to go to the next couple of card shows? And usually I like to negotiate deals, Kaz. I'd be like, no room, firm on everything. I wouldn't do it. I'm out. But I'll think about it. I'm out, but I'll think about it. So
1: all right,
0: 50-50,
1: no. 50-50, no. Well, one I think you may be in on. Our friends over at Betty Crocker and Bisquick are teaming up with Cinnamon Toast Crunch to release a Cinnamon Toast Crunch pancake and baking mix. Joe Murray, are you in or out on Cinnamon Toast Crunch pancake mix?
0: And just so you know, our friends over at In a Pickle and Waltham, they brought breakfast for when I did the morning show. And they had a Cinnamon Toast Crunch pancake that they made themselves. You know who dipped into it first? Guess what morning show worker ate the Cinnamon Toast Crunch first. Who and was again, that morning it was me, Holly, and Callahan, and it wasn't any of us.
1: So it was behind the scenes.
0: And well, Ryan Beaton was here.
1: Ryan Beaton is a very slender man. I'm going to guess it was not
0: Adam
1: Ryan.
0: Adam 12
1: Beaton.
0: Was off that day. He had the sniffies.
1: Okay.
0: I actually don't know who the other producer. And Nick Jamelli was here.
1: So it was either Ryan or Nick.
0: It was not Ryan.
1: So it was Nick.
0: Nick, with the heart issue, dipped into the Lucky Charms pancakes from In a Pickle.
1: Seems like a heavy breakfast, sir.
0: He told, I had a chicken and waffle. They gave me some sort of banana dessert that I, knocked me out, bro. In! Come on, I'm in on this. Give me all the Cinnamon Toast Crunch, the Lucky Charms. How about a Lucky Charm Cinnamon Toast Crunch crossover?
1: It's a lot going on there.
0: Would you mix any cereals?
1: Yeah, some, but not Lucky Charms and Cinnamon Toast Crunch.
0: I think my number one cereal, OG, is Frosted Flakes. Because they're just flakes of frosting with milk.
1: It's right in the name.
0: And you can drink the milk after. But like just OG, simple, nothing, not, you know. I used to love Corn Pops as a kid.
1: I like the Pops.
0: Corn Pops were good.
1: Apple Jacks were great as a kid.
0: Yep, they sticky though. A little sticky. Remember they used to come in those little kids six packs? I'm older than you. But no, you could get like a pack of...
1: like you see at the hotels almost?
0: They'd like be like those little ones? Yeah, but they'd come in sixes, so... You can get honey smacks, Cheerios, Frosted Flakes, Count Chocula's, Lucky Charms, Cinnamon Toast Crunch, six in one little batch. Maybe I'll talk to Street Team Joe about a crossover.
1: Well, Joe, it has been a couple days since we've done In or Out. So there are things we missed. The Met Gala, we did not really do any talk on the Met Gala. But somewhat sports related, the New York Knicks players were turned away from Madonna and Sabrina Carpenter's Met Gala after party. Joe Murray, are you in or out on Madonna and Sabrina Carpenter telling the Knicks to get lost?
0: Oh, Madonna had to be behind that. I mean, she's dated plenty of athletes. Jose Canseco,
1: A-Rod, right? Yeah.
0: Didn't Madonna's daughter date? Who is the Michigan guy that Chase Winovich?
1: Yeah. Oh, I don't know.
0: Yeah. No, for real. Why do I know that?
1: Former Patriot draft pick.
0: That's probably why I know that. Hey, the beach ball moment made it on Nesson tonight, even though the game's not on Nesson. Sabrina Carpenter can do whatever she wants right now, right? Why were the New York Knicks trying to go? Were they off their win?
1: I believe so, yes.
0: So, who on the New York Knicks would you allow into the party?
1: Brunson,
0: who
1: probably.
0: Who would you allow in?
1: Brunson, for sure. Cat.
0: Does Josh Hart get invited?
1: No, I don't think Josh Hart's getting
0: in. What about the other guy that played for the Knicks? I mean, the Nets. Who'd they trade for? The
1: big OG? Mikal Bridges.
0: Yeah, nah, he doesn't.
1: For OG that contract?
0: OG Anunoby better rest his hamstring.
1: Yeah, that's true. Can't be cutting up the rug with that hamstring.
0: Mike Brown?
1: I'd rather if Thibs there. Imagine him at the Met Gala. Just looking like a slob.
0: Now I can see why the New York Knicks weren't invited. Like, you probably had to tell Madonna who Jalen Brunson was.
1: Do the Knicks lack star power? I'm surprised that Stephen A. didn't lead off with that after this story.
0: Do they lack star power? I mean, between Patrick Ewing and Charles Oakley back in the day and Mason?
1: Now you get Timmy Chalamet and Stiller courtside. They show them more than they show Brunson half the time.
0: Ooh, that's a good one. Yes, I'm in.
1: Joe, something else I think you might be in on, because you sent this one of the first things set in our Slack channel today, and that is Jersey Thursday, a tweet from DJ Pauly D. Jersey Thursday is officially here. Catch the premiere episode of Jersey Shore Family Vacation tonight, Joe. So, Joe Murray, the return of Jersey Shore Family Vacation. Are you in or out?
0: In, but I'm not watching. I'm like, it's going to be on all the time. That is a Saturday nap day. Nothing on TV. Jersey Shore. Where are they? Are they staying in this? Like, imagine those rich people staying in that same house. You know what? Even when I went to Vegas, I don't want to like Sarge was like, dude, you can stay in my room. And I was like, I'm not staying in your room, bro. I'm an adult.
1: Sharing hotel rooms.
0: You mean
1: Joe
0: to
1: Murray.
0: Tell me they're going to live in the same house? All of them? I would dread that. How much are they getting paid for that? What, DJ Pauly D? You know how much money he makes doing DJ appearances? At Big Night Live, he's probably getting like 150 grand a whack. I bet you he makes more than that. DJ Pauly D brings in the audience. I don't know. We all want to know what Ronnie's up to, right? Is Sam
1: not doing too well?
0: Is Sammy Sweetheart going to be there?
1: Joe, I don't know.
0: What about Angela?
1: Angela? I don't know if I remember Angela.
0: Is Staten Island... Yeah, remember the girl? She was on the original year, and they kicked her off, and they brought her back.
1: I don't know. I'm not too familiar.
0: Dina.
1: I remember Dina. Snooki, I remember.
0: Jay Wow.
1: Of course, Jay Wow. Big fan.
0: Am I missing somebody? Vinny.
1: Vinny.
0: Is Vinny's uncle going to go? He's a creep.
1: You remember much more than I do, Joe.
0: Oh, I watched them all. Remember the stalker that they had? You at the t-shirt store? Imagine that, dude, Skaz, imagine if they're like, dude, we're going to give you like $1 million. You're going to spend the summer in Jersey on the boardwalk. We're going to get you a job working at a t-shirt store. And we're going to give you all the money to drink as much as you want and eat whatever you want all summer long and give you a pool in the backyard. Would you do it?
1: I think I'd have to say yes, Joe. I'd be
0: You'd
1: crazy.
0: You'd be a great character in
1: crazy
0: Jersey Shore.
1: I don't know about that, but.
0: I'm
1: pretty Italian. That's the only thing I got going for me.
0: I actually, Skaz.
1: You think I could do a little GTL down there?
0: You'd be Jim Tant Laundry. You'd have a duck phone.
1: Oh, yeah. Cabs are here.
0: Yeah. The smush room.
1: There's a note, Jeff.
0: Like,
1: a note.
0: Think of all of that. Think of, like, that. Reality TV's huge, right? It's been huge. But Jersey Shore, you're right. The note. Who doesn't remember the note? Right? Who doesn't remember the note? Who doesn't remember when Mike hurt himself and hit his head off a wall?
1: Yeah, the situation had some rough times.
0: Ronnie, remember he tried to knock him out?
1: Well, yeah. Ronnie, yeah.
0: And then whenever Paulie, I didn't know if Paulie was serious or not all the time. Cabs here! T-shirt time. The show ruled.
1: Very good show.
0: How the hell are they getting them all back together?
1: It's got to be.
0: Where are
1: paycheck.
0: They staying? This is why I want to watch. Next. In though.
1: All right, Joe. In terms of things no one asked for at all, we have another boxing match, Joe. Joe, do you remember the internet personality that was Bob Menery?
0: Yeah.
1: Bob Menery is going to fight Johnny Manziel in a boxing match. Joe Murray, are you in or out on Bob Menery versus Johnny Manziel?
0: I'm out, but I'm betting Manziel. Bob Menery, great voice. Does a lot of videos, right? I follow him. Is that him doing that?
1: Massive
0: voices?
1: Tool. Yeah, I think so. That was kind of how he got his start.
0: I like his stuff, but he's a massive tool. I don't know that.
1: Yeah, I mean.
0: But I mean, isn't Johnny Manziel?
1: Yes, yeah.
0: Johnny Manziel's in good shape. Big card guy. I bet you he'd trade a car for a card. It was Angelina. Who did I say? Angelica.
1: I mean,
0: you remember Angelina?
1: I do remember Angelina now.
0: She was
1: the
0: Staten
1: yes.
0: Island. How do I say it? Hey, whoever just pitched, he's another guy they could have used. Zach Kelly. He's a guy. What did you ask me? I'm out. I don't want to watch that. Who cares? Who cares about Johnny Manziel anymore? Out. Bust. Anything else?
1: That is going to wrap up a Thursday night edition of In or Out.
0: I had one last night that I thought we should have done, and I don't know. Let me find it. Oh, no, there was one last night that I thought we should do. Oh, moving the college football season. So usually week zero is on that Saturday. They want to move it up to Thursday and have the season actually end the day after New Year's. Your thoughts? In or out?
1: I think I'm in, Joe.
0: What about Hocus Pocus 3?
1: They bringing Bette Midler back?
0: Yeah.
1: Nah, I'm in.
0: Oh, no, out.
1: You're not
0: The last one was horrible.
1: I don't remember the
0: song. Oh, out.
1: It was that bad.
0: It was, they made Bette Midler sing a song that wasn't even hers. What was the name of the song? It was horrible.
1: Did you watch it on a plane?
0: Out. Yes. Out. Hocus Pocus 2 was trash.
1: No, maybe they come back with a better third one then. I've never seen the second one.
0: The song. It was the song that got me. Does Derek know what I'm talking about? The song. What was the? Hang on. It was bad. All right. Hang on. No, we're not going to break. I need to know this. Hocus Pocus 2 song. One way or another. Horrible. It was the worst song. I couldn't believe. How much money did Bette Midler get paid to sing that song?
1: Not enough.
0: I felt as though that I turned it off after that. You know that? I wanted to give Hocus Pocus 2 a chance. Salem, Massachusetts.
1: Did you go from that to Space Jam 2?
0: I did. Space Jam was well, actually, the Space Jam movie was worse than the Fast and the Furious, right? I've told you about this?
1: Yes.
0: The Hocus Pocus, there was another flight. The Hocus Pocus was horrifically bad. And I just put the song if you really want to play it. But imagine Bette Midler, right? This like famous singer, actress, like star, right? She had to get paid, dude, I'm telling you, $10 million to do this. It was horrifically bad. And they had Sarah Jessica Parker, you know, the girl from

0: I think that's enough.
1: Pat Midler had to sing that.
0: That's pretty bad, Joe.
1: How you let her go that low?
0: From Seinfeld to that.
1: Bette Midler. The other girl was in Sister Act. She was the bigger.
0: Oh, that's right.
1: Nun. She was a nun. And then there's the Sex and the City girl. So, what a cast, huh?
0: What a cast. What a crop.
1: Hocus Pocus, the original, though? It holds tight. Hocus Pocus 3? I don't want to know. Stop it. Or do you think they're going to make up for it now? Do you think Bette Midler's like, you know, it was really the one way or another that really killed it?
0: I think, yeah, she needs a redo.
1: I do, too. Let's take a break. Mike Cadlick, remember him? I haven't heard from him in a while. Texted him today, and he said, oh, come on. So we'll do that next here on the Sports Hub.
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1: Red Sox trail 5-3 right now. Bottom of the 7th inning. Roman Anthony. I almost said Roman Reigns. Roman Anthony on the IL. What's going on in basketball? Pistons up 54-43 at halftime. Or should I hit refresh? Nope, 86-80. Whoa, the Cavs came all the way back, man. 86-83, Lakers Thunder later on tonight. 1-1, Hurricanes Flyers. 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

0: All right, back here on 98.5 The Sports Hub, I'm Joe Murray. We were just talking about the movie Hocus Pocus 3 that they're going to make, and I'm out. I don't want to see that movie at all, please. But we're here until 11 o'clock tonight. And our next guest is from Sports Illustrated. He's of CLNS. He's of Dedham, Massachusetts as well. And he's joining us here on 98.5 The Sports Hub. His name is Mike Cadlick. Hello, Mike.
1: Joe, how are you? Thanks for having me. Got too much time on your hands now with no Celtics and Bruins, huh? You got full shows lined up.
0: Oh, was that a wise-ass remark right there?
1: That was a pre-show conversation with Skaz about how this whole city just has no sports to watch right now. So we're just kind of hanging on to the balance.
0: Well, that means that there's going to be more interview opportunities for you then.
1: I love it. I can't get enough. I appreciate you having me on, as always, Joe. Thank you very much.
0: Yes, I have been at the Sports Hub for 15 years, and this is the earliest that we've never had playoff games.
1: That is wild. I was going to ask you that once I said it. That is pretty crazy. Because what? It's the first time since 2016 that both teams haven't made it out of the first round, I believe. And I think that wouldn't line up with that. But I mean, regardless, it's not good.
0: Well, it might be 16 now that I think about it. So okay. It'd be 10 years, I guess.
1: But it might have still been earlier, given the dates and whatnot.
0: Yeah, it was Memorial Day. Like, we'd at least get a few more weeks.
1: Right.
0: But we're not.
1: Now I get to talk to you. Let's go.
0: Yeah. How do you feel about talking about the Mike Vrabel situation?
1: We're starting there, huh? Let's go. Well,
0: before we talk...
1: Rip the Band-Aid off, no, huh?
0: Before an opinion. Before you give an opinion.
1: Yeah.
0: Do you like talking about this?
1: No, it's objectively like awkward, if you will, to have to talk about it because there's so many layers to it, right? And the onion continues to unpeel and unravel. And, you know, every time you either say something or you don't say something, people think you're purposely not talking about it or you're just... You know, at the beginning, it was, well, it's not affecting the football team and that it soon starts to affect the football team. I mean, personally, I don't particularly, like, avoid it. We haven't necessarily avoided it. Like, on our podcast, for example, we just sort of waited until it affected football. And that was when, you know, he had to step away from day three of the draft to go away and attend counseling and whatnot. And that's when it sort of starts to trickle into the building. So I mean, I'm happy to talk about it. It's objectively, again, not a good look for him. It's not a good look for her. And now it has, and probably, you know, depending on what happens next, could continue to affect the team. And that's obviously not a good thing.
0: Well, let's keep it to that then. What? Forget about paternity tests, DNA, all that stuff.
1: Mm-hmm.
0: Is there a personal conduct violation that

0: could be, because Roger Goodell said it's not, right? Roger Goodell said it's a personal issue, not a personal conduct issue. Well, if we find out there was any tampering or information being shared, wouldn't that be a personal conduct issue?
1: I think that would be, and this is just sort of spitballing.
0: Yeah, we're just talking.
1: But I would say that from a league standpoint, potentially not. But from a team standpoint, you wonder, you know, what information he was and wasn't sharing with her to, you know, potentially leverage other teams. And then how does, you know, how do Vrabel's bosses look at that, the Crafts? And do they determine that to be a, you know, a reason for termination, if you will? Again, I don't think that's going to happen necessarily. Yeah. Like, I would highly, highly doubt. I think they want to do everything in their power to keep him on as coach, but...
0: Do you think it would be hypocritical of the Crafts, Mr. Kraft, if they did such move?
1: Yeah. Again, objectively, yeah. I think there's been a lot of circumstances around this team that could, yeah, it could be looked at that way for sure. Where, you know, rules for thee and not for me type of situation there. Yeah, definitely. But again, I think, and not for that reason, I think because the team just went 14-3, because they're heading in the right direction with an MVP caliber quarterback, because they're coming off a Super Bowl appearance. Again, ownership wants to do everything they can to let this dissipate as much as possible and to be able to keep Mike Vrabel on as their head coach. So, you know, I understand that viewpoint of, okay, well, you know, if he can't do that because of his past transgressions, that would make sense. But, you know, at the end of the day, I just think they still want to keep him on because of the quality of the football coach that he is. And what they were able to do last season and hopefully continue to move forward and do.
0: So Skaz brought up a point yesterday that I've been thinking about. And I'm kind of curious your take on it. With Stephon Diggs now no longer having a court hearing, being not guilty.
1: Yep.
0: Would the Patriots stay away from Stephon Diggs with the Mike Vrabel stuff going on? And two-part question. Or do you think that they could sign him and it would be a positive to distract from the Mike Vrabel situation?
1: It's funny you say the tying it into the Mike Vrabel situation. I was just mulling this over in my own head about 10 minutes ago before I came on because I saw a tweet about Diggs posted something on Instagram saying, you know, he played X amount of snaps last year and had receptions and yards, whatever it was. And there was a bunch of Patriots players who were commenting saying, come back to the Patriots and blah, blah, blah. And he posted like the eyeball emojis back to, I think, Milton Williams. And so people were starting to speculate, you know, whether they would bring him back or not. As far as if they will or won't, you know, just that question in general, I think the ship has probably sailed. And I think it has to do more so about the fact that an AJ Brown deal is all but finished, that fact that they already signed Romeo Doubs and they have, you know, a couple other, you know, Mac Hollins and Pop Douglas and guys that they maybe want to try and bring along here a little bit further rather than go back to Diggs. As far as the situation with Vrabel and whether that helps or hurts them bringing it back, my sort of thought on it was, okay, and, you know, you mentioned hypocrisy before this. One of my things with the Vrabel thing is that his messaging from last season, he's going to have to adjust that heading into 2026 because the whole, you know, make good decisions and you represent the team and family first type of, you know, those sort of sayings and that message that he had, if you will, might not fly this year. And he's going to have to kind of change that tune. So, you look at what Diggs just went through and again, he was found not guilty and that seemed, and I'm not going to get into the legality of that situation, but I think you would be open to bringing somebody back who has even had past problems or transgressions or what have you, like Diggs did while he was here. And not just this court hearing, there was also the, you know, the pink bag of drugs that, you know, this station loves and things like that. So they shouldn't not look at him to bring him back because of what's gone on in the past, because I mean, the head coach has had some issues as well. So You know, long story short, I just don't think it's going to happen anyway because the wide receiver room's a little bit crowded, and I think the AJ Brown deal is good as done, and he'll be here in less than a month anyway.
0: Okay, that brings up my next question to Mike Cadlick of Sports Illustrated and CLNS. We've heard Adam Schefter say a future first rounder. Tom Curran on his podcast tonight with, what was it called, Patriots Talk with Phil sure Perry. Is. Mm-hmm. Quote, from what I've heard, this is a future first rounder, but there could be something in return that would set it up so that it's not as much for the New England Patriots to give. What could that be?
1: Personally, I don't know if I would do the future first rounder for AJ Brown. I think that's a little rich. And I look at it and they say, okay, well, you know, we'll push it down the line to 2028. So, you know, you don't even have to think about it until then. And who knows where you guys are going to be picking. But, you know, in my head, it's okay, you get 2 years of decent football from AJ Brown. You turn around and in 3 years from now, he's gone and you need a pick. And now you don't have a first rounder and you have nothing to build up your draft capital. So, or your roster rather. So I think the first rounder straight up is a little rich. What could come back? You know, maybe a mid to late round pick swap to kind of make the first rounder not hurt as bad. Maybe it's it's AJ Brown and a fourth for a first round pick. And that kind of helps you build up your own back end draft capital to maybe move up, in that draft. So I think the number one for Brown is a little rich for my liking. But I could also, I think what Carr said is a good point where, you know, maybe you get a little bit more back from the Eagles. I think like a 6-7 pick swap is a little, that's cheap. I don't buy those, but maybe 4 or 5 or whatever and help yourself out.
0: If we're picking names off the Eagles roster, let's just say they got Jonathan Grenard this year, right? From
1: the Vikings.
0: I mean, could Nolan Smith be on the block? Pass rusher?
1: Maybe, yeah. He was a first rounder out of Georgia a couple years ago. Right, he's a fast kid. I remember he ran a blazing 40.
0: But now he's passed over by Grenard.
1: Yeah,
0: And they have Zach Bond. Remember him?
1: Yeah, no, he's Zach Bond's a stud. More of a middle linebacker for them. But I mean, regardless, guys on the defense that, and they also that I wrote this up a little bit earlier this week actually for SI about some. Undrafted free agents who can potentially make a roster. And I was looking at the Eagles middle linebacker room because they have Bond. They signed, they drafted Jahad Campbell in the first round last year. And then they signed Deontay Lawson.
0: Yep. Lawson. And they have Jeremiah Trotter, who's I like.
1: Yeah. So they have a loaded linebacker room as well. And I know you mentioned edge there, Joe, because that's obviously a need as well. I think they drafted Gabe Akers and signed Draymond Jones, what have you, but I still think they need a little bit more there. But middle linebacker and, an interior guy in the middle of that defense would definitely, is definitely a need as well. You look at Robert Spillane isn't getting any younger. Christian Ellis is heading into the last year of his deal. So maybe you go after, I don't think they're going to move Bond, but, maybe Trotter or Jahad Campbell might not be on the move either, but maybe Jeremiah Trotter is someone that they, throw in there as a little bit of a sweetener. I could definitely see that because, Howie Roseman, they load up the depth on that defense. They've done that for the last couple of years. And, if anything, you could use them as trade chips as well.
0: All right, man. What do you know about the newest member of the New England Patriots, their first round pick this year? Whenever I feel like I say his name, it reminds me of the Emo Limo, the commercial. Yeah. But it's really Lomo, right?
1: Yeah, it's Caleb Lomu. Yeah, we met him down in Foxborough today. Fun kid. He speaks really well. I noticed that about him. He gave really good answers. He talked a lot about his wife actually and how they just got married a couple months ago and she's really been along for the ride and actually picked New England as the destination she wanted him to end up at and now they're here. So. Seems like the one thing I guess football wise that I took away from it, Joe, was that he's willing and able to play every position along the line if he has to. He was asked about his transition because he played left tackle at Utah, and now people are it's been presumed that he's going to slide in as a swing tackle and then eventually maybe try and take over from Morgan Moses on the right side. And he mentioned that he views himself as just a tackle and can play either side. and that he's worked on, shifting to the right over the last couple of months. And then he was asked as well about maybe being kicked inside to the guard position, and he said the same thing. He's willing to do anything to help the team win, and that, a Super Bowl is his number one goal, which, everyone should want from a young kid. So, excited to see what he can do. Again, you mentioned it before, before the break, that I haven't been on here in a while. We haven't really talked draft, so I liked the pick. I think it's smart to do everything, in their power to try and continue to help Drake May, and the number one thing there is protection. So even though you're off of a Super Bowl, and this kid might not play a bunch in year one, I think it sets them up for more options, if anything, for the future to hopefully put together a solid offensive line in front of Drake May.
0: You think this affects Will Campbell playing left tackle?
1: Not yet. On the Friday after the draft, I actually tweeted out an offensive line combination that people were not in favor of. And this was a future idea, and more so a high ceiling, low floor type of situation, where Lomu plays left, Campbell kicks into guard on the left side, and then you move Elijah Vera Tucker to right tackle, where he played a little bit with the Jets. And I don't know if that's, all that, the best idea to have Tucker play on the inside here and then try and kick him outside after he's been hurt for so long. But the idea was more so playing Lomu at left and kicking Campbell inside, which I would only do, Joe, if Campbell doesn't have a great year this year, like we saw at the back end of last year. And I want to give him the benefit of the doubt. He was hurt. He was dealing with an injury, and he didn't play well down the stretch. But if he gets healthy, continues to work on his technique, and can be your left tackle, I don't think you move him just because you have Lomu now. I think you give Campbell the chance to play the left side, give Lomu the opportunity to play on the right, and then see what happens from there. So I think you still give Campbell 2026 at left tackle, and then, depending on what he does, reassess the situation and maybe you plug him in on the left side in 2027.
2: I have a question on the AJ Brown thing, and I kind of hinted at it with you earlier, Joe, but since you guys are talking about it, and we got Mike here, I don't understand why the Patriots would need to give up a first-round pick. And Mike, you mentioned that you think it's an overpay. I think it's a massive overpay. I don't really get why it's just kind of become a foregone conclusion that it's a first round pick. Like, the Eagles have absolutely no leverage. Every move they've made this entire offseason has been pretty much screaming that they're getting rid of AJ Brown.
1: Right.
2: And I haven't heard one other team mentioned outside of the Patriots even one time. Like, it's just, it's become such like a thing that it's okay, the Patriots are getting AJ Brown, it's a first round pick. But to me, that seems like a crazy overpay.
1: I mean, I agree with you, Skaz. I think that, that is probably doing too much. And I think a lot of it too, right now, all it is, and I hate to say it, all it is, because it's, it's as real as you want to believe it is, but all it is reporting and sourcing and speculation. And there hasn't been any real, I guess there's really nothing behind it until you actually see it, if you catch my drift. So, like, the Eagles could be saying, we want a one. And the Patriots could be saying, no, we don't want a one, but Schefter's only able to report, well, they're looking for a first round pick right now, and that's what it's expected to be. And I look at it though too, and it's you're right about the Eagles don't have much leverage. They trade up for Mekhi Lemon. They sign Hollywood Brown. They sign Elijah Moore. They trade for Dontavian Wicks. Like, their wide receiver room cannot fit AJ Brown right now. So they do need to offload, and they do need to get rid of him. The only thing I worry about from a Patriots perspective is, since it can't happen until June 1, or I guess it could happen right now, but, all signs are now pointing to them not taking the cap hit and spreading it out and waiting until then. Who knows if another team swoops in? Who knows if the Chargers change their mind? Who knows if, a player gets hurt in the offseason program and a team then needs to overpay for a wide receiver to help them get over the, get over the hump and edge there. So as far as, I guess, who has the leverage, I think it's still the Patriots right now, but you never know what's going to happen from now until then. But I do ultimately agree with you that I don't understand why the Patriots would just give up a first round pick if they really don't have to. Now, there's still the idea of, okay, what is AJ Brown worth, and what can he, and I guess he's only worth what a team's willing to give up for him, but he's a player who's been a perennial 1,000-yard receiver and a couple Pro Bowls and an All-Pro, second-team All-Pro in there, I believe, as well. So, he's worth something. I just don't necessarily think it's a first-round pick. at the end of the day, I'd be kind of surprised if it ends up being straight up one for AJ Brown. I think that's too rich. And the way Elliott Wolf and this Patriots front office has maneuvered over the last couple of years, I don't think that's something they would want to do either.
0: Mike, what'd you think of the draft overall?
1: They grabbed a driver out of the bag, they hit it down the fairway, and they gave themselves a chance to, lay up. So it was good. It was solid. The only one I kind of have a question mark on is the Caron Prunty pick in the fifth round.
0: Hated that pick.
1: That one felt like a reach. But everything else, I mean, you look at Lomu and you look at Gabe Akis, two players at their position who fell down the board a little bit. Lomu was projected to go in, between 15 and 20-ish, and he fell. So the Patriots used some assets and they trade up to go get a guy that they, coveted, if you will. And then same with Akis. And they didn't miss the tackle run and they didn't miss the edge run like they did a couple years ago, for example, when they missed out on the tackle run, they found themselves taking Caden Wallace in the third round, right? So I liked those picks. Eli Raridan, solid player from Notre Dame. And they kind of let him fall to them as well. And then, honestly, day three is kind of a crapshoot. And you take guys and you need a third quarterback in Morton and Kutavius Hutchins from BC. Could Sneaky be a decent player? The only one I question is Caron Prunty. But sometimes, and you've seen it a lot in, draft season, front offices kind of just fall in love with the guy. And if you don't know if you're going to get him, you just take him and you eat the backlash, if you will, of, oh, he wasn't here on the consensus board or you could have waited for him. Because you just never know. And if you like him that much, which I believe the Patriots do, they grab him and they, they potentially eat crow later.
0: All right, Mike, I'm going to ask you a question.
1: Okay.
0: We did it earlier on my TV show. I don't know if you've seen me, Nesson. 4 o'clock.
1: I have.
0: Boston's under the chat. You want to join us sometime?
1: I would love to. Okay. Hit me up. Let's go.
0: Okay, you don't have any contractual issues with anybody else that I need to worry about?
1: No, that should be all set. Okay. I'm here with you now. I don't think anyone's going to yell at me. I'll run it by the higher-ups, but it should work.
0: Nah, don't worry about them. all right, this was the question that was asked. What Patriot needs to take the next step or step up another level?
1: Ooh, that's a good question, Joe.
0: Mine was Christian Gonzalez, just to let you know.
1: You're not a Gonzo guy, are you?
0: I just think if he holds his side of the field down,
1: yeah,
0: and has turnovers, it takes away one side of the field. And I thought Carlton Davis played really good ball at the end of last year. So I think that plus the schedule is going to get harder.
1: Mm-hmm.
0: I just think that Gonzalez is going to have to take that leadership role. So when I say next step, I think he needs to be more of a leader this year.
1: I agree with the leadership. And I think that from what I understand, he's taken steps to try and do that and be more of a vocal leader and try and work in with Vrabel on that aspect of his, I guess, off the field, if you will, game. And I agree with the turnovers as well. He's a great corner. He needs to force turnovers a bit more to really, make his mark on the
0: defense. I thought it was a good answer.
1: No, it is. I don't hate it. I like it. I think, and again, I think he's worth the contract that he's going to ultimately get. But I agree. There's a little bit of a, well, maybe they trade him. Maybe they sign him. Maybe they wait. And if he was what everybody tries to say he is, they probably would have already signed on the dotted line right now. So there is a little bit more room for growth there from him. Maybe this is a chalky answer, but like Trevion Henderson, and I'm not huge on running backs. I don't like the fact that they used the top 40 pick on a running back last year, but they did, and that's just where they're at right now. And so when you spend that kind of draft capital on a guy and he's sort of just a whirling dervish in the backfield like he was last year and not able to read holes right and not able to be a consistently effective weapon for you on offense. I mean, he obviously had the home run hits, but, it wasn't an every down basis. You spend that kind of capital on a guy, you want him to be a focal point in your offense. Rhondre Stevenson's great, and I think they're a nice, two-headed monster back there, but I would like to see Henderson take a step to where, okay, third and two, third and three, third and five, you can throw it to him out of the backfield and he can go get you those 5 yards and make another guy miss and get 15. So I think Henderson's one of them. And the other one, honestly, we talked about him earlier, and I'll just say it quick, is Will Campbell, because he was good last year. He was a good tackle for the majority of the season. But if you're the number four overall pick and you're a left tackle protecting the runner-up for the MVP, you need to be great. And I think that ultimately he needs to take a step to try and be as close to great as possible, or else they might rethink moving him off of that position.
0: What's going on with Pop Douglas? Anything?
1: They just don't have another true slot option besides, I guess, Efton Chisholm. So, you know, I look at, you bring in A.J. Brown and you sign Romeo Doubs. Doubs is kind of do it all. Is going to be your de facto X.
0: Or Kyle Williams.
1: Kyle Williams, honestly, would probably be another answer there as well, because you spent a third-round pick on him. You need receiver help. He was like Travion last year. He was a home run hitter a couple times, but never was able to give you consistent play. I would like to see Kaya Williams take a step. Pop Douglas, I think, is what he is, Joe. And
0: sixth round pick. Makes a few plays and, here and there.
1: Right. And, you know, I think, frankly, I mean, Booty, which is too bad because I think Booty's going to end up being on the outside looking in here as well with Brown coming in. Kayshawn Booty was a hit in the sixth round a couple years ago, and he's going to, you know, continue to probably have a pretty successful career because he's proven that he could go get you 50 catches for, you know, 600 yards and, you know, a couple touchdowns a season, where Pop hasn't really done that yet. So like you said, though, it's a dart throw in the sixth round, and Pop's given you some decent play over the last couple of years. Last year wasn't great, but, you know, if they can sort of year two in the McDaniels system, maybe turn into more of that slot option that, you know, they know and love, maybe he's able to stick around for another contract.
0: All right, Mike. What else is new, man? Anything good?
1: Let's see.
0: Been to Gemma at all?
1: No, we tried to go last weekend. Last Saturday, tried to get in. Couldn't get reservations. It was packed. So my wife went to make reservations. For those listening that don't know, Gemma, it's a new spot in Norwood. Joseph opened up in Norwood Center. It was the old Colonial cafe is what it was, and now it's Gemma. We tried to go and get in just without resis, and that didn't happen. It was like a 2-hour wait. So instead, we took the trek to Town Spa and had that on Saturday.
0: What a great backup plan.
1: Yeah, that was good. So it was funny. We were going to go to Town Spa, and then we were like, well, we're right around the corner. Let's see what Gemma looks like, even though we couldn't get the reservation, and that ship sailed. So, yeah, went and got a couple pickle pizzas.
0: And if you ever need I know a guy over there.
1: At Gemma.
0: I literally know the owner.
1: Get me in. All right, I'll text you. Let's go.
0: Have I never told you this or no? No,
1: no, I didn't know that. No. Yes,
0: he's a high pot guy.
1: Oh, all right. Yeah. Let's go. All right, I'll give you a buzz next time. We'll make it happen.
0: At least give me some notice, okay?
1: Yeah, I'm not just going to go in there and say, I know Joe Murray.
0: Actually, you know what? That might work.
1: Give me the corner booth.
0: No, listen, that could work for some people.
1: Not me?
0: No, I'm saying, well, I'll just let me know and I'll text my guy.
1: All right. Sounds like a plan, Joe.
0: All right, and I want
1: What's new with you?
0: Dude, I'm here every night. I'm doing Nesson every day.
1: Hell yeah.
0: 4 to 6. And then I'm here every night, 7 to midnight.
1: Let's go. So how is you like the Boston Entered the Chat show? It's fun, huh?
0: Yes, yes.
1: My guy Keegan.
0: I like Keegan.
1: Keegan's good stuff.
0: Ooh, me and Keegan get feisty together.
1: Keegan was at the Red Sox.
0: He's at the Red Sox as well.
1: And he got on ESPN.
0: He blew off the show to go to the Red Sox game. Can you imagine that guy
1: skipping work to go to the? That's crazy.
0: I wonder if he got tickets from Nesson too.
1: He might have. I think he was sitting in the monster. They showed him on ESPN.
0: Oh, they showed him?
1: Yeah, he was on there. We got to find it. Find the clip.
0: Oh, I'm going to roast him.
1: Yeah, you have to.
0: No, Keegan does a great job. He's good.
1: No, he's good people.
0: He knows his stuff, and we might even have him on this show. Who knows? Maybe I'll have to choose some night. Do I want Mike Cadlick or Keegan?
1: What about the both of us? We'll do a whole 4 hours, trio.
0: If you bring pizza or Lambert's to the station... I brought Street Team Joe to Lambert's.
1: Oh, yeah?
0: He met Nino, the owner. Okay. Nino gave us some new fresh chicken that he made from his food bar. Nice. And then I left with calzones and a pastrami sandwich.
1: I haven't been to Lambert's in a bit. Oh, but, you know, it's good stuff. It really is.
0: When in Rome, dude. When in Rome.
1: Well, you see, the problem is, I think... I'm too close to it, so it's like it's always an option.
0: Yeah.
1: So you know, it's like, oh, I'll go get Lambert's next time. Where if I wasn't as close,
0: it's like the Kowloon with me. It's it's right there. I can get it whenever I want.
1: Exactly.
0: It's bad. So
1: it's good though.
0: It's bad and good. And now the summer's coming, and they'll have outdoor and a
1: concert series, right?
0: Tiki bar and movies. All right, I'm late. I got to go.
1: All right, Joe. Thanks,
0: man. Good catching up.
1: Appreciate you.
0: We'll do it again.
1: Let's do it. Definitely.
0: Do you think we can make the Emu Limu thing go with him or no?
1: Emu Lomu. The
0: Emu Lomu.
1: Emu Lomu. And Drake. You know how it's and Doug? Now
0: yes,
1: it's and Drake.
0: Yes.
1: Yeah.
0: Can we make, what do you think, Skaz?
1: Caleb Lomu. Caleb. And Drake. Yeah.
2: It needs a little work.
1: Yeah. It does need a little work. We'll work on it, guys.
0: All right, buddy. All right, Mike. Thanks, buddy.
1: Thanks,
0: Sports
1: guys.
0: Sports Illustrated, CLNS. He's Mike Catholic. I got to go to break because I'm in trouble. Bye. Let's do the headline.
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0: Well, the Red Sox were winning. And now they're not. 8-4, they're losing. And everyone's singing Sweet Caroline. Pistons won 107-97. They're up 2-0. Thunder are already up on the Lakers 11-4. And while the Carolina Hurricanes have a 2-1 lead, they'll be up 3-0 if they win that game. 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I'm Joe Murray.
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26: Well, the Chad Sox, they lost 8-4 tonight. Jake Bennett got his first major league loss in this one. But the Sox, you know, Durbin had an RBI single. Connor Wong did okay. Sidon Rafaela reached. Willy Abreu had a sac fly. I mean, they kind of played pretty well. But they lost. Greg Weissert out. Randy Watson also had a... They'll pitch again. They'll play again tomorrow. The Pistons up 2-0 now over the Cavs. Thunder lead the Lakers 16-13 early. And, well, Carolina's got a 2-1 lead on the Flyers. They're about to go up 3-0 at the moment. Headlines, they are brought to you by... Hang on. Boston Pearl Therapy. Don't let joint pain keep you off the course or trail. Eliminate that pain with Dr. Franke of Boston Pearl Therapy. I'm Joe Murray.
31: Attack the rim, deep three, violent two-hand slam.
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0: Musings right here on 98.5 The Sports Hub. I'm back, everybody. Our chat goes, where did Joe go? Where did Joe go? Well, right here. We had a long segment there, so we had to, you know, it's how it works. We got to pay the bills. It's not my fault, not Skaz's fault. Not your fault either. It's no one's fault. Well, Skaz, to give you an update on the community table.
1: Please.
0: The cupcakes were gone. There was nothing to be seen. I'm almost curious if they listened to the show. I also feel as though when we now no longer want to share, we don't go out to the community table anymore.
1: Yeah, you and Tree Team Joe had some strong thoughts on that last night.
0: Jake Seymour, I got to tell you, good human.
1: Oh, the best.
0: He goes, you know, Joe, whenever you bring in food, he goes, I don't want to take much. I feel really bad. I go, dude, Jake, I want you to take every last drop.
1: Always welcome.
0: And he goes, I can't do that. He's like too polite. Now, every once in a while when there's free food here, provided food by our great partners, I look around. I grab a fork. Normally, I use my hands. But I grab a fork, grab a couple of things, and I just walk away. I'm happy with the scrappings that I've gotten.
1: And they usually are scrappings by the time we walk in.
0: But there are a few people that when they're leaving, they look at that as, ooh, I don't have to cook dinner tonight. And they'll take the whole burger fries, the whole steak and cheese sub with the fries, or a couple of slices, and the box.
1: I'm kind of, you know, I kind of respect the move, Joe.
0: This is why I don't think any more than Night Show should use the community table.
1: You feel very strongly about
0: this. I think we should keep it within our own show.
1: You're not letting out of your eyesight?
0: Well, you know, not for nothing, Skaz. This isn't me bitching and complaining, but I am bitching and complaining because that's what the segment's about. That's exactly what Marty's Music is about. But we're the last show of the night. We come in at 7 o'clock. Anything that's been here from earlier in the day, see you later, big boy. We don't get any of that. Like, you know, everything that happens here from 6 to 6 is so important. It's so important. But everyone else that's here from 7 to midnight, it's like, we're lucky to get something out of the candy bowl down the hall. So, yes, I am bitching and complaining. And that's exactly what this segment's for. Moving on. I did want to pay homage, whatever, to Ted Turner. Ted Turner owned Turner Broadcasting, TNT, and some other channels. And Ted Turner brought wrestling to cable television. I am a wrestling fan. I have watched wrestling my whole entire life. I went to WrestleMania literally a couple of weeks ago. I watched WCW a lot. There was a time in my life where I actually thought WCW was better than WWE. Oh, Jesus. Scott Zolak.
2: Do you want me to leave you food for tomorrow night in the fridge?
0: Well, I don't want you to do that.
2: Why?
0: Well, I just feel as though... How about this? Next time
2: I want... Your Felger Maz bitching about the microwave?
0: No, I wanted to play that, but what happened? Can you tell me what they said?
2: Complain about Paul Mead heating up fish in it. They're right. Nobody claims it.
0: Well, Zoe, just so you know, I'm not taking shots at you because you guys are a midday show that you guys have a lot of...
2: We bank food drops, baby. We bank food drops.
0: And you guys have great partnerships with those restaurants.
2: Right.
0: You're doing...
2: I was even calling to talk about food. I wanted to call Skaz and ask him how was Tatum's game 7. I was a box score. Triple-double, Skaz.
1: How's your head coach doing, Zoe?
2: See you, buddy.
1: Yeah, have a good night.
0: What a mic drop! What a mic drop! Holy smokes, Skaz!
1: I had a feeling that's why Zoe was coming.
0: You were ready!
1: You enjoyed that show.
0: Actually, what I enjoyed more was... All right, guys, see you later.
1: I noticed no follow-up there, huh? No follow-up there, huh?
0: Well, I was trying to do an homage to Ted Turner. Forget about it. Keegan Stiefel from Nesson is leaving the Red Sox game. I saw you on TV.
3: Yeah, I'm leaving the game. I turn on the radio. I hear you talking about food. I had to jump on. I had to say, I wish we had this problem at Nesson. I really do.
0: Well, this is where it got started. Yesterday, there was cupcakes on the community table.
3: There was, yeah. They were right there for the taking. I will say, I'm sure the folks at home would assume that you were ready to jump on those cupcakes. Not a single cupcake taken by Joe.
0: Well, I did end up taking a cupcake. But, dude, what I wanted to do was take a full box for the guys back at the station.
3: Yeah, take care of your folks.
0: But that would be me being a hypocrite of what I just said.
3: It's true. You know what, Joe? I'll say this. Not a hypocrite. You stick by what you believe in, and I appreciate that. Because a guy like me, I snuck into the green room. I took a couple chicken tenders on the way home. I had to do it.
0: Well, dude, they were for us.
3: They were for us. You know what? If somebody tells me I'm buying you lunch, I'm taking the lunch every time.
0: See, Keegan, this is what I do on the show. This is a great discussion. And again, it was on the community table, correct?
3: Community table. It's for the taking. You walk out. It's right there for everybody. Here are some cupcakes. If you'd like one, take one home.
0: All right. So you were at the game. I saw you on the Green Monster. What were all those figures you had?
3: Yeah, I walked in. There were four of us. We got four figures. We got all, four of the five. They had all the different, you know, Red Sox uniforms. I will say, I had to go back and forth with some a-hole on Twitter thinking that I was stealing figures from kids. Didn't take a single one home. I'm a man of the people. You know me, Joe. I'm walking around. I'm seeing kids. I say, hey, you want a figurine? You got the green, I'll give you the blue. You got the red, I'll give you the white. Whatever you want. So I did my best. I gave them away. None taken home from Keegan. The only thing I took home, $5 sunglasses outside of Fenway. Ooh. By the way, just so you guys know, the Yawkey Report, the $5 program they sell outside of Fenway. I always support small business. Gave them a fiver, got some sweet sunglasses. I took those home.
0: Did you just hear the call of Scott Zolak busting Skaz's balls?
3: I did. I appreciate that. That's a... if anybody's going to do anything at 10 p.m., bust somebody's balls, you know?
0: Safe harbor is what we call it.
3: Safe harbor. Take care of them.
0: All right, Keegan, you in tomorrow?
3: I'm in. No, I'm not in tomorrow. I'll see you on Monday.
0: All right, everybody. Keegan live from the game. He really only has called one time because it says one call. That's Keegan. He works on Nesson. He's whenever one says, hey, who's that other guy? That's Keegan. And there he is. Hey, Mike and Braintree, what's up?
4: Hey, what's going on, brother?
0: What's up, brother?
4: I was just wondering, are you going to be at the card show this weekend?
0: Which card show is this one?
4: This is the one in at the mall in Marlboro.
0: So, Pond, yes. I think. Yes, sir. I'm not set up, though, but I will be there.
4: Excellent, excellent. I've been looking to do a deal with you, so hopefully we cross paths.
0: What do you got? What do you want to wheel and deal?
4: I got a couple Cooper flags, some Drake May stuff.
0: All right.
4: Looking to unload some cards.
0: Next weekend, the 16th, I will be in Woburn at the Crown Plaza. Go look it up. I'll be there.
4: Okay. Maybe I'll stop in there.
0: All right, buddy. Thanks, Mike.
4: All right, brother. Good talking to you.
0: You too, buddy. All right. Can I finish my Ted Turner homage? Ted Turner, literally. Is that what happened to Ted Turner? Vince McMahon was like, screw you, Ted. I tried to do an homage. Do you have the vote, Zolak? Can I hear it again? No, the thing is, Zoe should have went with what I was talking about. Because I was pumping them up about all the, you know, the great partners they have. And he goes, I don't care about that.
2: I wanted to call Skaz and ask him, how was Tatum's game 7? I was a box score. Was that triple-double, Skaz?
1: How's your head coach doing, Zoe?
2: See you, buddy.
0: That's going to the Hall of Fame.
5: What a mic drop!
0: That's going to the Hall of Fame, bro. It's going to the Hall. Does Tom Morgan have that already? He better have that now. You should put a sticky note for somebody tomorrow for that one. Would that be a today's takeaway?
1: I don't know if they'll be replaying that one tomorrow.
0: I don't think they'll replay that one either.
1: Zoe, always welcome to call into the next show.
0: Zoe, if we wouldn't bust your balls, you wouldn't bust our balls if we all didn't love each other.
1: Also weird, he didn't mention anything about Jaylen Brown and his antics post-game 7.
0: He only mentioned Jason Tatum.
1: That's odd, very odd. Ted Turner, though, Joe.
0: Ted Turner. Own Turner Broadcasting Network, like Cartoon Network and TNT and TBS. I think he married Jane Fonda, but I can't really remember. I could be right about that. Whatever. He wanted to bring wrestling to cable television. I already done this. Anyways, what he ended up doing was taking NWA, which was the Wrestling Alliance, and he brought it to, they called it World Championship Wrestling. So everything was still Southern, right? Down South, so the way they taught everything. But he was sick of Vince McMahon, and it became Billionaire Ted. And he ended up saying, all right, how do I beat Vince McMahon? Well, that was my Southern voice. I don't have a good Southern voice. Billionaire Ted, how do I beat Vince McMahon? And he hired Eric Bischoff. And Eric Bischoff goes, give me live TV on Monday nights. Well, WWE at the time was doing Monday Night Raws, but they weren't live, guys. They were just played. So when they went live, they started spoiling the WWE shows live on their show so nobody would go over and watch. It was a good tactic at the time, except it bit him. When Mankind, Cactus Jack, beat The Rock on Monday Night Raw, they said, Mankind beat The Rock on Monday Night Raw. We already had that guy. Who cares? Everyone turned the channel to watch Mankind beat The Rock. It was like the worst tactic ever. And that's when the Monday Night Wars started. But what really, really, really started the Monday Night Wars, and I will say, I mean this out of respect, Ted Turner really tried to go head-to-head with Vince McMahon and knew nothing about wrestling. And had a piggy bank, bro. And let's just say a lot of people got paid. A lot of people made a lot of money, made a living, and Hulk Hogan was one of them. But it also influenced one of the biggest heel turns in history. And I would say, why don't we hear that right now? Because it's not, I know Ted Turner is the guy, this is the guy who created this. He hired Eric Bischoff, who hired Hulk Hogan, who hired Kevin Nash and Scott Hall, and which ended up becoming the New World Order, the biggest, what, faction in wrestling history, would you say? People may compete that in D-Generation X, whatever. It was the same time. It was the Attitude Era. But this is the biggest moment in wrestling history, if you ask me. Let's hear it, Skaz. I threw it in the Slack if you got it, if you need it. But Ted Turner, everybody, passed away yesterday. And I mean this, like, for real. Vince McMahon outlived Ted Turner. It probably should have happened. But in the long run, did Vince McMahon really beat Ted Turner?

0: Are you kidding me? Probably the lowest shot ever given to professional wrestling. That man did right there, Hulk Hogan.
1: Let's get everybody out of the dressing room right now and kick his rear end.
2: The announcers are tremendous.
3: Tony Schiavone's still going. He's in AEW now. Dusty Rhodes no longer with us, but his son, Cody, is the WWE champion. And it's always funny whenever Skaz plays. Because Bobby Heenan, what side is he on?
2: What side is he on?
3: And Dusty Rhodes is like, what are you talking about? Like, kind of like, are you crazy? Oh, it's the greatest moment in wrestling history still to this day.
2: And it's still like hits. Like the YouTube video, it's still, I think it's the announcers.
3: Yeah, Tony Schiavone's still with us. Kevin Nash is still with us. Scott Hall's not. Macho Man's not. That, dude, that, and again, John Cena had his heel turn. It was huge. I mean, with social media, they would probably tell you that John Cena's was bigger. I'm still talking about it today. But that was Ted Turner. He empowered people to be different. And he was billionaire Ted. I mean, I think TNT and TBS are doing all right, right? I think so. I mean, still going.
2: I also learned that he managed an MLB baseball game.
3: Oh, yeah. And didn't he own the Braves?
2: Yes. And he tried to manage. Well, he did manage a game, and he lost.
3: And he sold everything to AOL, I believe, at the time, America Online. Oh, dude, Braves on TBS was my childhood. They were my third favorite team growing up because the Yankees were my second. Not because they were my favorite, though. All right, Skaz, we're a little against it, aren't we? Well, why don't we do this? The Red Sox lost. Oh, we already did the headline or no?
2: We already did the 10 o'clock, so we're okay.
3: Okay.
2: We're in good shape.
3: Do you think I can take a call, or are we?
2: Oh, yeah, we got a friend on the line.
3: All right, so Musings is over. Musings is over. Now, let's talk to our good friend Beer Joe in Medford on the line. Hi, Beer Joe.
4: Yo, Joe, what's up?
3: What's up?
4: How are we living?
3: I'm living color. How are you doing?
4: Joe, I'm banging my head against the wall again for 2 years in a row now. After the Knicks series last year, now this year after the Sixers series, I'm banging my head against the wall 2 years in a row. Why? Why?
3: Yeah, man, why?
4: Joe, the Celtics blow a 3-1 series lead in the playoffs. For the first time in franchise history, the first time in Celtics franchise history. Disgusting. Makes me want to throw up.
3: It is disgusting, and I think a lot of people throw up.
4: Yeah, after watching Game 7, I decided to get surgery on my legs because I can't stand this team. Yeah, it's tough to even watch. Joe, I agree with you. I don't like a lot of the Celtics coverage on the station, but, you know, some of it's too much rage bait. But, you know, you had a great show on Sunday morning after Game 7. It's tremendous. You know, you spoke the truth. You were authentic. You know, this is what makes you appealing. You really said what was wrong with the Celtics.
3: Thank you. What would Beer Joe do now with the Celtics going forward?
4: Yeah, so Cerrone Battle, I got a shout out. Cerrone Battle, tremendous show on Friday, May 1st, in the afternoon. Cerrone's a smart guy. He knows what's up with the Celtics. That was probably one of the best shows he's had. But,
3: What are you laughing at?
4: Joe, this season, it almost makes you realize, like, the regular season and the playoffs are two completely different things. The Celtics were the 2 seed. We expected the Celtics to make a deep run, but I guess the Celtics weren't as good as we thought they were.
3: Yeah, man. I don't know, dude. What are they going to do?
4: Yeah, I mean, this series, they got exposed. Like, they got to have some more ball movement and player movement, you know.

0: when you pound the ball into the ground, and it's like everybody's just staring at the other players on offense. They're just standing on 3-point line. They're staring at each other. Nobody's moving. What's going on? Oh,
1: I know. Brad Stevens said he was pissed.
0: It was like the Celtics were taking turns. It was like one possession was Jaylen's possession, the next possession was Jace's possession, and they were just playing 1 versus 5. It was like one Celtics player on offense versus 5 Sixers defenders. This is 1 versus 5. What do we do?
1: Beer Joe, what'd you think of the starting 5 in Game 7?
0: Yeah, that was questionable. Joe, it brings me back to what you were talking about earlier this week. It's the same thing with Cora. You know, Mazzulla and Cora, are they setting that starting lineup in spite of their general manager? I don't know. Was Mazzulla setting that starting lineup because he was taking a shot at the organization? I don't know what happened.
1: So you heard that?
0: Yeah. You've had great shows all week, man. You and Skez.
1: People think I'm you know what it is now? I can't look at anything for what it is anymore. Like when Joe Mazzulla puts out that lineup, the sniffer comes right out, man. I started sniffing, and it smells. And it just seemed like they wanted – I'm not saying they wanted to throw the game, but how was that what was best for the team?
0: Yeah. Yeah, you remember when Joe Mazzulla did the media scrimmage at the beginning of the season? The Celtics coaches played the media guys in a pickup game. And yeah, so I think, you know, Mazzulla might be – setting that lineup in spite. I know you love Ron Harper. I think Ron's a good player. Just,
1: I love Ron Harper, but I don't want him to start a Game 7.
0: Exactly. Yeah.
1: You like Giannis?
0: No, Joe, look, the thing is about this Philly series was crazy. This Celtics have never won a 3-1 series in franchise history, but the thing is, Joe, the Sixers played like the Sixers was Tyrese Maxey. I'm telling you, this dude is a problem. Guy played amazing. The Celtics had no answer for him. The Celtics, you know, once Embiid showed up halfway through the series, and the Celtics just had no answer. Vijay Adichukwu, that guy's special. Vijay Adichukwu, I wish he was a Celtic. Special.
1: Yeah.
0: But, Joe, this all comes down to the Celtics having to play half-court offense, which they can't. They can't play half-court offense. During the regular season, Celtics are used to scoring from their defensive stops or their defensive rebounds. But in the playoffs, it's totally different. They don't get as many defensive turnovers, defensive rebounds, so they're more in half-court, you know, and they struggle at stuff.
1: Mm-hmm. Anything else going on?
0: Yeah, the JB stuff, man, look. Hey, I just want to say, dear JB, you know, the Boston fans love JB. The Boston fans want JB. Mm. I want JB to be here forever. I will take a charge for Jaylen Brown. I will set a screen
1: for Jaylen Brown. You would take that could be a good Valentine's gift for you. I would take a charge for you.
0: Jaylen Brown is an amazing person on and off the court. I think Jaylen Brown is an amazing person, and he can continue to grow and develop.
1: Yeah. Who's better, Tatum or Brown?
0: No, I think you got Tatum, Brown, and Brad Stevens. No, those three pieces together.
1: You can only pick one, Beard Joe. You can only pick one.
0: You know,
1: you can only pick. Can you pick one?
0: The thing is, like, After a game seven, Jaylen Brown runs home, hops on his computer, goes on stream and complains about the referees. This is what Skaz says. Does the Celtics leader go home and complain about the refs on the computer, on the internet? Is that what a leader does? Is that what a team captain does? What kind of behavior do you want your team leader, your team captain to do after the loss?
1: Yeah.
0: All right, Joe, would Teddy Bruschi do that? If Teddy Bruschi lost the game, would he go home and hop on Twitch and complain about the refs? Would Teddy Bruschi do that? Would Matt Light go home and and complain on the internet, Matt Light. Oh, I got called for a holding. When? Matt Light wouldn't do that. Matt Light's a savage. I love that guy. Logan Mankins, like, these dudes wouldn't go on the internet and complain. Like, it just, it, this series makes you question everything. Who is Jaylen Brown? Who are the Celtics? Who is this team? Who's the coach? Who's the best player? What's their offensive identity? What are they trying to do on offense? This series tears down the fundamentals of the Celtics organization. Who are the Celtics? Who are the Celtics organization? What do they want to do? Who are they?
1: All right.
0: I don't even know.
1: All right, Beard Joey. Thank you, man. Thank you. I don't think I know how to help him. He listens a lot, though. Knows a lot. Knows the dates, guys, when you give your take.
2: I love Pierre Joe.
1: There's a lot of pauses in there.
2: He's full of information.
1: Yeah, no, he knows the stuff. He laughs at himself, too. Or is it me? All right, guys, we should go to break. All right, everybody, you're listening to 98.5 The Sports Hub.
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4: Our refrigerator and microwave etiquette out there is so embarrassing. It has to be the freaking frat boy animal children in the sales department. It has to be. The people that, do you see the stuff that is left in that refrigerator? Do you ever take a look in there?
5: Oh, I like when there's milk and you pick it up and it's like cement because it's 3 months old.
6: It's like mortar.
5: Yeah. Yes.
4: A piece of bread in a Ziploc box, in a Ziploc bag. Just sit there for like 2 weeks. Never mind. And so I take it upon myself every so often to just throw crap out because it's so rude.
6: It's a good strategy.
4: It's just like, you're like a bunch of high school teenage boys. But anyway, this happens too. Sorry for the long lead-in. It is bad. Are you listening, Moscatel? It's bad microwave etiquette. If your item is on the clock and you're heating it up, and say there's 45 seconds left in your heating, to just hit the door eject and then take the item out and leave the 45 seconds on the clock.
7: All right, back here on 98.5 The Sports Hub. So that is Michael Felger of Felger and Maserati. Upset about the community microwave. So far, I'm on his side. Now, I'm not going to blame anybody because, you know what? Quite frankly, Skaz, if it's a community microwave, it could be anybody. It could be anybody. I will say this. If we're here, let's just say we're here 250 days a year. I might use the microwave 10 to 15 times.
8: Yeah, as you know, I'm a peanut butter and jelly guy. Yeah. 9 out of 10 times, so I'm not really I've seen that microwave. It is a horror show, though. It is disgusting.
7: Oh, I'm not going in there.
8: Oh, the inside of that microwave is as bad as I've ever seen.
7: We might as well just throw it away and get a new one.
8: You would think.
7: Yeah. There is an air fryer out there as well.
8: That I've never touched, I'll be honest with you.
7: I've used it once when I had to stay at the hotel during the snow game.
8: Yes.
7: I did heat up a bagel in there, actually. Now, usually you do a bagel on a toaster. I like to do it in the air fryer. So that you're saying now there's more, Skaz, than just that? There's actually more to this rant?
8: A lot more, Joe. Would you like some?
7: Yeah, please.
4: It's just rude. It's not thinking about the person coming up next to you. So, there's somebody, I'm going to take it. And then you just leave it there. And now I'm the one that has to press clear, reset. That's an old thing. I can't really see very well. I'm scratching down.
6: Well, especially this one because it is low.
4: It's low. It's dark. It's not. It's old and it's beat up and it's not exactly responsive.
6: You can't even read the keys on it.
4: Exactly.
6: Really.
4: So I got to go down. It's like, where's the off button? And it's just so rude. Listen, there's people coming in after you. It's just a small little thing that drives me nuts. It's like, just think for a second about someone else other than you and your dopey sandwich.
8: Do you feel that strongly about the timer on the microwave, Joe?
7: It's very low.
8: I thought this would have been a cleanliness complaint from Mike if I had to guess.
7: It's very low. What's the difference between what Mike is saying about the microwave and what I'm saying about the community food? Like, he says, think about the next guy. Well, when you're taking stuff, are you thinking about the next guy?
8: I like how you've brought this full circle.
7: Because it's about my agenda.
8: Of course.
7: Not his.
8: Naturally. Mike could respect that.
7: Yeah, that's right. Is there any more?
8: Of course.
7: Okay.
4: God, it's so rude.
6: I thought you were going to talk about the splatter.
5: Yeah, there's a lot of splatter in there.
4: And whoever just cleaned that, thank you. That's God's work. That
6: thing was Lawrence.
4: So disgusting in there. I heat up stuff all the time. I put a lid on it.
6: Right, it's a container.
4: These frat boy children in our sales department. That's who I'm blaming.
6: Oh, it's them.
4: They must just put bowls of spaghetti in there without any cover on it. It's just like stuff's just splattering all over the place.
6: Oh, it's a fireworks show.
4: And then with a minute and 30 seconds left, they just open the door, leave the door open, the time on, and the thing filthy.
7: I got my spaghetti. I got my spaghetti.
4: I just can't stand rude, inconsiderate children. Take it to zero, press clear yourself, and close the door. God.
8: The cleanliness, I would agree with. I didn't even know it was cleaned. That's how little I use the microwave. But whoever did do that, Maz is right. That is God's work there. That was one disgusting microwave.
7: I would have gotten rid of it.
8: Yeah, I'm with you, Joe. I would have tossed that thing.
7: Microwaves can't be that expensive these days, right?
8: No, can't be, right? TVs are relatively cheap.
7: Felger's got great impersonations, though.
8: I bet Felger knows who those twins are.
7: Oh, the
8: Bobbsey twins. Bet you Felger knows who they are.
7: I bet you he does. Is that it? Is there really anything else?
8: That is it. Okay. That is the end.
7: I kind of like playing other shows' content because they play our content all the time.
8: I'm for it. It's good publicity for everybody, yeah. I think.
7: So while we're at it, can we go back to hearing some of the Star Wars stuff? By the way, okay, if you want sports, the Red Sox lost 8-4 tonight. Their bullpen blew the game. Their young starting pitcher kept them in it, but the bullpen blew it. There's really nothing more on the Mike Vrabel stuff. The Jaylen Brown stuff, I don't know what else we can say. The Bruins are out of the playoffs. We had a Revs guest on tonight. They're hot. They've won 5 in a row at home. So I don't know what the 76ers are going to lose. The Pistons are up 2-0. Anything else? I mean, is there anything else to add in the sports world? We even did draft talks, guys. We did draft talk. So there was May the 4th was this week. And a bunch of us were asked to do some sounders. And really the guess was to use Star Wars quotes, but have Fred try to identify who it was.
9: Han, Mabuki, Killy, Kalia, Kuka.
7: Is that R2-D2? Or a Wookiee? What was that?
9: Gino, Waba, Muba, Outmeon, Nucha, Jedi.
7: That's Sarge.
8: I think they said that was a Jawa, maybe?
7: A Jawa, okay, not
8: I
7: me.
8: Think.
7: I don't know much about Star Wars, but I've seen them. I'll give you another one. Can we save that in hockey's in case like we ever like need one? That's Jay Stu. Live.
8: One and only.
7: Okay, it's wicked funnier when you hear it with headphones on. It's so much funnier. That's what he thinks Chewbacca sounds like. Okay.

0: What about, is there any Darth Vader in there?
1: No, I am not your father.
0: That's me breathing.
1: No, I am not your father.
0: Do you have the other one that we did years ago? That was real. It was real. The one with the Star Wars thing. The one we did that was live on TV, on here, was better than a produced one. It's always better when it's authentic. Anyways, tomorrow night, Skaz is off. I'll be here. George is the producer tomorrow night. George Sepulveda. And Street Team
2: the People's
0: Joe.
2: Champ.
0: So tomorrow night, it's me with George running the board with Street Team Joe. Do you think you're going to get texts about what happens on the show? Here we go. That was real. That was. It's better than the. Doot-de-ba-ba-boo! 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

0: Tanuv.
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7: 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All right, so our producer in the wee hours here is Patty Sweeka, as I always love to say. I don't know what it is. It's a NWO type thing with the two. Sweet! I love that. So Patty is with us, and Patty, you're not only a Seahawks fan, you're also a Vikings fan. Is that right?
8: Oh, yeah.
7: You root for two teams in the NFC.
8: Yes, I do.
7: Some would frown on
8: this. I'm a fan of both. Growing up, it's not even like new either.
7: Yeah, so some would frown on this, but I like that you are a bold man and you don't care what the frowners have to say or what their expression is on their face. You're going to do what you want to do, right?
8: Absolutely. Oh, that's man, right. I wear it loud and proud. Now, granted, Brian, I've been wearing more Seahawks stuff a little bit more recently because, you know, maybe something big happened, but I still wear my Viking stuff, like for Justin Jefferson.
7: Okay, all right. You still rep the Jefferson jersey from time to time, you know, rock out the purple. I get it. So how about this? Juwan Jennings, former 49ers wide receiver. He is now a Minnesota Vikings wide receiver. Signs a deal, 1 year worth up to $13 million. And I like this, right? He's going to be a number three receiver behind Justin Jefferson, obviously, and Jordan Addison. I like this addition. Third and Juwan, right? That was the thing with the Niners, right? Just throw it to Juwan. He'll move the chains. He's a reliable receiver, great blocker. I think it's a good pickup for you guys.
8: Honestly, like, I do have an opinion on that, too. Like, so Kevin O'Connell and the Vikings, he kind of actually runs similar type of offenses to like the Shanahan type offense, at least the passing like downs and like play. Now I know they have Kyler Murray now and, you know, their quarterback's kind of rotating list here, but they kind of run similar things. And Juwan Jennings as a three is actually kind of underrated. No one's really going to look at that. Like, but the way that they're setting up, you're right. Cause they got, you know, you got Justin Jefferson, you got Jets there, and you got Addison. Now him as a three. I kind of also view Jennings as maybe more of like a insurance policy for Addison. Not that like Addison's going to leave, but you know, Addison kind of has some, problems here and there with some silliness. Mm-hmm. I still

0: no doctor.
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17: 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All right, I love this tweet from Late Night Drug Tester. He wrote in and says, nice, you got the producer's breakdown of the Vikings wide receivers. Now let's hear his take on Vergara or Hathaway. So, Patty, I'm sure you didn't hear this, but, man, I was filling in for Big Ben last night, and I was with Coop and Lorena.
18: Yeah.
17: And so Justin Cooper, he told me, he was like, hey, by the way, did you see

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12: 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All right, so I'm going to push the story back a little bit. There's something I read today that's, I guess, sports-ish related, but not really. It blew my mind. But I'll get to that at the end of this.

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3: 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Yeah.

0: they're not going to go anywhere come playoff time. It's like we know the ending of the movie. How fun is it to watch a movie when halfway through or at the very beginning of it, you know exactly how it ends? If someone were to tell you at the beginning of the movie, hey, yeah, so you see the guy right there? He kills the girl from the first scene. I know, it's crazy. You don't even see it coming, but that's what happens. And it's just like, well, that kind of ruins it. Like, we know how this is going to end. How exciting is it? The thing that's interesting to me is the Steelers. When did they finally stop doing the Band-Aid thing at the most important position in sports? When are they finally going to get a quarterback of the now, of the future, someone that has a realistic shot to be a franchise guy for the next decade? They haven't come close to doing that for a long time. It's been since Big Ben. They've just been doing the Band-Aid thing year after year after year. And really, I get that you're excited for the 26th season, but all this does is put you a couple of notches lower in the draft and maybe puts you out of range of one of the top prospects come next year in the draft. That's really all it does. So how giddy would you be? I want to hear the Pittsburgh host that's like, ah, horrid. Aaron Rodgers looks like he's going to be back. Great. Now instead of being like, you know, an awful 5-11 or 5-12, we're going to be like 10-7 now. This sucks. I want to get a quarterback of the future. I don't want a Band-Aid that's going to get us a couple more wins and really no playoff success at all. I don't want that. Where's the Pittsburgh host saying that? Maybe I need to host in Pittsburgh. I need to be the naysayer, you know. Yeah, they always love that. But they love me in Milwaukee, being the naysayer over there. Went over very, very well. They love me. Bouquets. Every time I walk the streets in Milwaukee, they're like, no, come back, please. It's a cross I bear at this stage. All right, let's get out to the phones. 877-99 on Fox. That is your number. My man, Manuel, is with us. He's in Gardena. What's going on, Manuel? How are things, buddy?
1: Although it's a direct contradiction, you hear a collective yes among the Maller militia when they hear that it's one radio legend, Fox Sports, Brian Know, who is in the house. Hey, I'm doing well, my man, as usual. Doing better than most of these callers. Other than the dude that was talking Babe Ruth. I always love me some Babe Ruth factoids. But you've been touching some very interesting stuff. You know, I don't know if it's any surprise. The Lakers aren't going to sniff anywhere near a championship for the next few years. They're kind of doing what the Pittsburgh Steelers have been doing, this whole Band-Aid thing, riding the Jocka, LeBald, and then LeSun, and bringing that whole debacle in, and now the fat Euros hurt, just like we all knew he was going to be. And it's going to be, you know, second-round exit, as usual, you know, in the last few years. So I don't know why some Laker fans are delusional thinking that anything's going to change when they're not fixing the problem. But I digress, Brian. Other beautiful things I heard was that escalator story, right?
0: Oh, man, that was crazy.
1: I know quite a few of us Mallard militia guys wish that we were in that escalator behind Lorena, but that's a whole other story. I'm just glad she's all right. You know what I mean?
0: Yeah.
1: That's funny stuff, man. You're right. I was on the East Coast recently. You know, I did the whole NYC, did Cooperstown. And, it is, man. It's a whole nother world. It's something that everybody should experience at least once, you know. It's just crazy. I love the way those fans do, man. Hey, you gotta give it to Knicks fan and New York fan in general. From the FL Tuve chants to these guys talking smack on the Liberty Bell. Hey, if you go wrong in New York, fail or whatever, or even if you scorch them, like old Trey, whatever his name is, did a few years back, hey, they're gonna hit you, man. They are gonna heckle your ass until kingdom come, and I love it, man, because sports and society in general is way too candy ass now. Hey, these guys make way enough money to take some, some shots, some verbal shots, some verbal assault, if you will, from the fans that pay way too much money now to support these leagues. But that's, you know, hey, we all love our sports. You know, we're going to support them in one way or another, whether we're getting gouged or not. And you know as well as I do, man, we're looking at a two-peat in the NBA and a three-peat in MLB. And let's see where football ends up other than, you know, Rossini and freaking the Vrabel playing Big Earn McCracken and some single mom on freaking Kingpin back in the day. Him check hiking her. You know,
0: dude, that's one of my favorite comedies ever.
1: Yeah,
0: man,
1: right. Well,
0: it's such an underrated comedy, man. I love that movie.
1: Oh yeah, classic. Man. Hey, appreciate you, Brian. You're always the best, man. Love you, my man.
0: All right, dude, man, you're the best. I love you when you call in. I'm telling you, he's like my Flavor Flav. He rolls out the red carpet for me. He gives me the best intro every single time. Oh, but Kingpin is tremendous. It's a great movie. Didn't I tell you to call me Ernie or Big Earn? It's for my morning coffee. You know, it's great. It's fantastic. That's not even one of the best lines. That's how deep in the game I am. I would watch Kingpin on repeat. Love that movie. How about Manuel calling Luca the fat Euro? That was funny too. That's pretty, that's pretty funny to me. Yeah, but with him being hurt, and he was talking about the passionate Knicks fans. If you missed the epic, highlight reel, I guess that Brick Center put together. This is Knicks fans going crazy after game two on Wednesday night. So my favorite part is the guy rapping. Not to be confused with DMX right here. Check this freaking guy out.
2: This guy, look down to the floor. I don't do chores. Knicks in four.
0: I don't do chores. Knicks in four. That's what we're working with, right? But if it's Knicks related, it's all good. You just say Knicks in four and people lose their minds and you're one of the people at that point. You know, it's all good. Let me get to Hollerin' James. He's up with us here, I think. On Fox Sports Radio. What's going on, Hollerin' James?
3: Hey, what's up, Bernie?
0: I'm Brian, Hollerin' James. I'm Brian.
3: Oh, you're Brian? No. Don't you know Brian? No. Stole
0: right.
3: The show.
0: You know what? When I go to you, Hollerin' James, I wonder if you're going to be snoring or if you're going to be throwing some stuff at me. You know, I love that you're coherent this morning. This is great.
3: Yeah, I'm on my Obama phone. I'm dating myself.
0: Okay. So what's on your mind, Hollerin' James? Are you a Timberwolves fan?
3: Let me tell you. I got some takes for you.
0: Okay, what do you have for me?
3: You're very far-fetched, and you're going to think you're very uninteresting.
0: No, I never think your takes are uninteresting. I love what you have to say.
3: All right, man, check this out. I got the Lakers in seven.
0: What? Hollerin' James, this is your worst take of all time.
3: When the Lakers met the Timberwolves in the playoff game for the championship as a T-shirt.
0: Holy cow. All right, so we've got what? In the Western Conference Finals, we got T-Wolves and Lakers?
3: 2000 shirt. The black shirt with gold, blue, white, and black lettering.
0: Wow. Okay, so it's not written in the stars. It's written in the shirt of yours.
3: Well, I met the great late Kobe Bryant. I met Kobe in church when he was growing up for that little incident he had. You know, his little thing with another woman, of course.
0: Uh-huh.
3: Not like Lorena, who fell into some guy's lap. Who was going down.
0: Thankfully, right? Thankfully. I'm going down! Yeah,
3: she's
0: not
3: going
0: good.
3: Down, but he picked her up.
0: That's good. Thank goodness for that
3: guy. I wonder what his pickup line was. Blah.
0: What NFL takes do you have for us, Hollerin' James? I hate your Laker take. It's ridiculous. You have any NFL takes for us?
3: Yeah, the triple threat. Remember Jake Reed?
0: Oh, yeah.
3: Chris Carter and a superstar. Super freak, Randy Moss.
0: Unbelievable. I love that you brought up Jake Reed. Jake Reed was really good as the third piece of that three-piece combo meal right there. He was really a good player.
3: That's what we expect of the Jennings. That's what we expect of the other receiver. And that's what we expect out of number 18.
0: Yeah.
3: And notice I didn't mention the other two receivers' names, but Jennings. Jennings can be the key piece. They got to find a quarterback that can neutralize. I say neutralize and penetrate and emphasize them the ball. Now, use some very strong words. The reason why, whatever receiver catches the ball, has got up 10 yards after the catch and run.
0: Well, hey, man, I like the trio. I like the new school trio that you have. You don't say Justin Jefferson, you just go 18. It's just how you refer to him.
3: Because Randy Moss won at 18, remember? And they ended up giving him 84. I have an 84 Randy Moss jersey sent to me by Tammy in Montana, who I'm waiting for on the call.
0: Get out of here. She sent you a Randy Moss jersey? That's how
3: she
0: sweet she is?
3: She sent me a Randy Moss jersey, 5X. I give a winter coat under it. I give a 5 sweatshirts under it.
0: That's amazing. Shout out Tammy in Montana. That's awesome of her.
3: She
0: very
3: loves
0: cool.
3: me, man.
0: That's
3: and
0: great.
3: I need to hear from her.
0: I haven't heard from her in far too long, man. I'm way overdue to hear from Tammy from Montana. It's been a long time.
3: I know. She's been busy working her little tail off. She's busted her butt telling and helping all these other nurses giving training because of COVID and all these other things going on in the world. She's saving people.
0: Well, that's cool,
3: she's
0: man.
3: She's good to people. She reaches out to people. Ben knows her personally. And she knows me personally.
0: Yeah.
3: I tell her everything I need to tell her about what sports I like, what sports I don't like. I may be far-fetched sometimes when I'm on the radio shows. And I know you're giving me a little time here, and I appreciate that.
0: Yeah.
3: I do appreciate that. But one thing I got to say,
0: okay.
3: That woman is so outgoing and so beautiful. And so is Ben, who I met at the Mermaid with Jack Haley. And Megan Haggerty, his wife.
0: Well, hey, Holler and James, it's always good to hear from you, buddy. Like, listen, I'll put the Lakers in six take to the side and just be appreciative of the time we've had with you this morning, you know? That's what I'm going to focus on.
3: You don't want Kyler Murray as the quarterback? I'll answer your question.
0: You know, I was saying this last night. Holler and James is, I think he's the fourth best quarterback in that division. Right? Like, he's not better than Caleb Williams right now. He's not better than Jordan Love. He's not better than Jared Goff. Not statistically. He's not. I get some of the optimism, but it's just like blind optimism that the guy's thrown 26 touchdown passes. It's the most he's thrown in one season. It's crazy. I don't get this amount of optimism for the guy.
3: They also got J.J. McCarthy, though. When's he coming back?
0: That's nothing, man. Like, J.J. is lost right now. You just got to hope and pray to the football gods that Kyler Murray, the light bulb goes on and he's productive. That's your only realistic hope at this point. But hey, appreciate the time, Holler and James. Good stuff. Holler and James has takes, man. Wow. Lakers in 7. That's a doozy right there. That is a doozy. All right. We'll get to the militia before we get on out of here. My personal favorite is standing by. He is on deck. And we'll shoehorn as much good stuff as we can before we get on out of here. I have to pay off. Oh, it's kind of a non-sports take. I have to pay off. The new school naked gym guy. I pay it off next. If you don't stick around, you got a screw loose. I don't know what's wrong with you. Why wouldn't you stick around? That's an award-winning tease right there. I'm Brian Noe in for Big Ben Maller. Keep it locked right here on Fox Sports Radio.
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13: 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With all the volatility in the oil, natural gas, and electricity markets negatively affected by the 24-hour news cycle, propane remains an incredibly stable value. 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
3: 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The way tire buying should be. Okay, so a couple of tweets here. Gunner, our Timberwolves fan, he says, don't put Thunder versus Spurs out there. It's not happening. Watch this game tonight. We're winning by 18. Okay. All right. Got the Thunder. You might want to play the T-Wolves on an adjusted line. They are home underdogs, so definitely play them on the money line and, you know, play them on an adjusted line laying 17.5. You'd probably get 70,000-1 odds on that. I'm kidding. It wouldn't be that, but that's a long shot. That's a long shot. Douglas checks in and just wrote, why does Lorena sound even sexier on the phone? Hey, I get it. I'm sure other people feel the same way. So there you go. Shout out Douglas. Okay. Analog Al just said Lakers versus Timberwolves and JJ McCarthy ... Looney Tunes. I love when the militia cracks on the militia. It's great. Militia on militia crime is fantastic. I always get a kick out of that. Okay. My random take here before we get to a Maller militia legend. So I go to the gym pretty much each day except for Sunday. I'll take Sunday off, but I'm in there pretty much every other day. And I've witnessed a growing trend. Okay. We have what I believe to be the new school edition of Naked Gym Guy. Okay. Now, Naked Gym Guy, any guy who's been to the gym has been around this guy. Maybe you are that guy. I don't know. But Naked Gym Guy is exactly what it sounds like. He's in the locker room. Maybe he just took a shower and he's air drying. He's totally nude for an uncomfortable and inappropriate amount of time, but he doesn't care. It's always an old guy. Always. Without fail. Never young. Old guy that's, my theory is, he's had real life pressures. He's had to put food on the table. He's got a wife. He's got a family. He's got pressure. He's got to make ends meet. Maybe he's experienced death in his life with his loved ones and he's just let go. He's like, I don't even care. I don't know who these people are. I don't even care. I'm just going to stand here nude. And that's what I'm going to do with my day. So the new school edition of this, I've noticed this trend where I'll go to the gym. I'll go put my stuff in the locker and there's a mirror in there. And now it's young dudes. And they're flexing and they're taking pictures of themselves in the mirror. They don't even care who's around them. And in my head, I'm like, this is so embarrassing, man. What is going on with these freaking guys? They're like shirtless and they're literally like flexing, like, hold on, get this one, dude. Like, post that on IG or what? I'm like, what are they? It's the new school Naked Gym Guy. I don't have a fancy name for it. It's like, it's Flex Guy. You know, it's like flex selfie guy. I don't know. I don't have anything, you know, off the cuff, but that's the new school Naked Gym Guy. That's what it is. It's the young guy doing that. And they don't care who's around them. They have no shame. They've let go at an early age. It's all about the gram. All right. We've got Marcel in Brooklyn to take us home. Marcel, what is going on, buddy? You're on Fox Sports Radio. Can we hear Marcel? Do we have Marcel?
5: Hey!
3: What's going on, Marcel? You falling asleep on me? What's going on over there, buddy?
5: Oh, no. I'm just woke up early to celebrate Mother's Day weekend. That's today. And the celebration of moms will taking place on Sunday the 10th.
3: So, looking forward to it, man. You know what we're going to do? I'm in Indiana. We're going to go over to my sister's house. We're going to have what we call fondue. Not fondue, fondue. That's how we get down, Marcel.
5: Ooh, back home again in Indiana. Indy 500 is on the 23rd, I think. Oh, there can't wait.
3: Nice.
5: So quick food picks for you before two pros and a cup of Joe. I go with Brian.
3: I'm going to go pepperoni pizza, Marcel.
5: Mixed match it is. Mark?
3: What do you say, Mark?
0: I say flapjack. Mac and cheese.
3: All right, Patty says mac. What is it?
2: We are
5: pizza.
3: Let's go, pepper.
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12: Tampa Bay won their seventh straight game last night, 8-4 over the Red Sox at Fenway Park. Chandler Simpson had three RBIs off the bench for the winners, and Junior Caminero added a long two-run homer. The Sox three-game winning streak is over. This four-game series continues tonight. Roman Anthony yesterday placed on the injured list before the game with his sprained wrist. And after pitching into the fifth inning and taking the loss last night, Jake Bennett was sent back to AAA Worcester. Celtics alternate governor Aditya Mittal and minority owner and CEO Wick Grousbeck are reportedly preparing a bid to try and purchase the Seattle Seahawks. According to the Boston Globe, if they're successful, they would keep their current positions with the Celtics. The NBA playoffs continued without the green last night. Oklahoma City beat the Lakers again 125-107 to take a 2-0 second-round lead. Detroit also leads Cleveland 2-0 after a 107-97 victory. Hockey-wise, Carolina beat Philadelphia 4-1. They lead that playoff series 3-0. San Francisco 49ers free agent wideout Juwan Jennings has signed with Minnesota. And after over 20 years on the job, former Bruin Ted Donato yesterday stepped down as the head hockey coach at Harvard. Sports Hub headlines are brought to you by Boston Prolotherapy. Don't let joint pain keep you off the court, course, or trail. Eliminate that pain with Dr. Frankie of Boston Prolotherapy. I'm John Wallach on Boston's Home for Sports, 98.5 The Sports Hub. 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

0: Hi, I'm Isaac. Hey there. Say my name.
1: Hey, good morning, everybody. Good morning. We are Toucher and Hardy, Town Fair Tire Studios, 617-779-0985. 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That would be fun for you to do. A big show on the way today with Bert Breer and Cedric Maxwell and a bunch of other stuff. I am headed to Detroit this evening. I will be seeing Bruno Mars tomorrow with my daughter at Ford Field, which is very exciting.
2: I think Bruno Mars is one of those artists where you're going to, unless you're a huge fan and you've kept it hidden from us, I think it's going to be one of those artists where you're going to know more songs than you think you know.
1: Perhaps. I heard he's like a poor man's Prince. You know, he plays several instruments. Yeah. He puts on a real show.
2: Well, like Sully from Godsmack. And go around and play the drums a little bit, you know. Mm.
1: Yeah, but the thing about Sully was that threat of violence at all times. That he could get up and punch you up into the balls.
2: Well, it was a dual threat of violence in the dark arts. When you start singing about the voodoo, then you're getting scared on multiple levels.
1: Yeah. Yeah, that was the thing, is that I just wouldn't play them because I knew voodoo was too satanic. That if you played it in front of a mirror, it was a practitioner of the dark arts. Ooh, creepy.

0: A lot of getting away, being far away. That is the theme in a lot of these Godsmack songs. Hmm. Better effing go away. Stay away from me. Hmm. Yeah, I mean, there's three songs that they're three biggest hits. It's about getting away, staying away, go away.
1: Yeah, it's almost as if the lyrics were written by a middle schooler.
0: No,
1: or someone
0: no,
1: with that level
0: no,
1: of, you know.
0: No.
2: Teen
0: no.
2: angst? Yeah. Is that what you're saying?
0: No, no. Isolation.
2: Oh.
0: And loneliness. Things.
3: In the act of voodoo, there's one who is far away who draws a victim against their will.
0: Uh-huh.
3: Oh, it's in this illustration, we see a heroin addict being called by another entity. Dennis Allen, the main character in The Serpent and the Rainbow, is questioning why he ventured to Haiti to discover a ritual that supposedly resurrected the dead. Okay, you want to hear what voodoo is about? Godsmack has stated on numerous occasions that voodoo was written by Sully Erna and Robbie Merrill about a film called The Serpent and the Rainbow, which was directed by Wes Craven. Erna is fairly outspoken about his devotion to Wicca, saying in an interview, "Wicca helped me a lot in my personal life. But we recorded a good album and got it signed," said Erna. "We didn't brew a potion with adder tongues to threaten or threaten to cast a spell over the record company exec.
0: No. There's snakes and snails and puppy dog tails. None of that.
3: What about Wicca did not allow him to maintain his career?
0: Are you asking?
3: Well, yeah. If he used Wicca to get signed... Why did Wicca not continue their career?
0: Oh, no, I think it enlightened him to the fact that he didn't need to continue his career and he had achieved all that he needed to and it was time to move on. It's a journey.
3: Okay. So he read The Serpent and the Rainbow and decided that they were going to make a creepy song about Wicca and voodoo and The Serpent and the Rainbow. Ooh. That was always a weird thing when I was a kid, because when you're a little kid, you like stuff like heavy metal and stuff, and then you wonder why it's so incredibly dorky, the lyrics. Like you go, oh, wow, this sounds cool. It's super hard. And then you read the lyrics or you hear the lyrics and you're like Flight of Icarus from Iron Maiden. Like I remember when I was like a real little kid, I liked Flight of Icarus by Iron Maiden. It's just so nerdy, you know?
0: Well, like, even like the cool bands, the ones that, oh, the guys in Led Zeppelin, they weren't nerds growing up. They're singing about Lord of the Rings. And, you know, their lyrics are...
2: Yeah.
0: Well, I got him in the evil home.
3: I will direct you to the song Remains the Same, the movie.
0: Oh.
3: If you want to see just how cool they were.
0: That was probably one of the first times I was allowed to like go out of the house with my friends and attend something with all the Heshers. And I was maybe, I don't know, 11, 12 years old, but they were showing Song Remains the Same at the high school in the auditorium and went and saw that. So this is like early 80s. And, you know, there's Led Zeppelin was still a big thing, man. And that movie sucks.
3: Oh, yeah.
0: Oh, is that bad?
3: Well,
0: we're sitting there watching, like, this is going to be cool. This is going to be rock and roll. This is stupid. Oh.
3: Well, isn't Robert Plant's thing just like all Hobbity stuff? Like, he's.
0: Yeah.
3: Yeah. Like, it's like The Hobbit and stuff. It's all super weird. And then you knew that Jimmy Page dabbled in Aleister Crowley's Black Arts. Yeah. This potion lets me bang a 12-year-old. Jimmy Page had an affinity for young women.
2: Yes.
3: And what was funny is if like rock magazines in the 70s, they'd just be pictures of him with like little girls and they'd be like they'd be like this stud.
0: Led Zeppelin's Ramble On is the primary song with direct Lord of the Rings and Hobbit Hobbit related lyrics. That's all that's the only phrase you
3: Ramble
0: need.
3: Ramble On?
2: Yeah.
0: Ramble On is the one in the darkest depths of Mordor.
1: He
0: met a girl so fair.
3: Oh, just Ramble On doesn't sound like it would be that. Like, you know, Stairway to Heaven sounds like it would be like Hobbity. But I didn't know. Ramble On, I had no idea. I thought that was just like a bluesy song.
0: And other songs with Tolkien-inspired themes include The Battle of Evermore.
3: Nah.
0: And Misty Mountain Hop.
3: Again, I have no idea. Like, I'm not that big a Led Zeppelin fan, but I had no idea that they, all those...
2: I had no idea. Listening to it, Ramble On all these years, I had no idea.
3: Yeah, it just, I haven't really explored it or listened. Yeah. I haven't listened to it like a million times, so it's just, I just thought it was a blues song.
2: Right.
3: I thought it even might have been a cover.
0: All this.
1: But Gollum and the Evil One.
0: Okay, so how years ago in days of old when magic filled the air, 'twas in the darkest depths of Mordor I met a girl so fair. But Gollum and the Evil One crept up and slipped away with her, yeah.
3: Hmm. I would like to interview Robert Plant.
2: How old is he now?
3: He's probably like 80.
2: Yeah.
3: But I would like to interview him because that would be interesting to talk about. Is like, you were like super into The Hobbit. Like enough where... I've always thought about this about bands. Like, if you're writing an album and lyrics almost seem thrown together by most bands. Like, if you listen, if you read like books about how things, lyrics are written, a lot of times the singer will, if the singer's the lyric writer, he'll just like hear the song and like Steven Tyler's example of, and he'll like just go into another room and like write the lyrics.
2: Yeah.
3: Like, certainly David Lee Roth, like, would just go into another room and write the lyrics. Like, you know, it's like a one day thing. And my point with that is, say you're releasing an album a year and there's 12 songs on the album. That's 12 sets of lyrics you have to write in 365 days. Why is the only inspiration you can get from The Hobbit? Like, you know what I'm saying? Like, they give you this like kind of cool blues song and then you just ruin it with The Hobbit stuff. And why did no one else in the band go,
0: hey, don't you have any ideas of your own?
3: like we love,
2: like, and of all the ideas to pull,
0: yeah.
3: Like, we're obviously infatuated with like black rhythm and blues, right? Yeah. Like southern black rhythm and blues, like Delta blues.
0: Yeah.
3: Why are you not, you know, like at least writing about real life instead of just you drawing inspiration from like a book about fairies and goblins, like in
2: all the literature you could pull from.
3: Well, no, yeah, or just or pull there. It from your own experiences, or you know, make it, personalize it. Like, why are you writing about The Hobbit? Like over and over and over again, you know. But they probably thought it was cool, except for Bonham, who was too busy choking on his own puke.
0: That only happened once.
3: It only needs to happen, and well, you don't know that.
0: That's true.
3: They could have had to turn him over many times.
0: I'm checking Misty Mountain Hop to see if there's anything. So I'm packing my bags for the Misty Mountains where the spirits go now, over the hills where the spirits fly. Ooh, ooh, ooh, ooh, ooh, ooh.
3: Isn't Misty Mountain Hop like a bluesy kind of song too?
0: I don't know.
3: I don't know either.
1: No, that's, I can pull it up and play it for you, but it's
3: No, it's all right.
1: Yeah.
3: Well, I'm not a huge Led Zeppelin fan.
1: You shouldn't be. They're not good.
3: Well, I don't know if they're terrible. Bottom's like a really good drummer.
0: Oh, Misty Mountain Hop is, yeah, I know the one.
3: Oh, yeah, that's like, but that doesn't sound like, that's not a bad song.
0: Walking in the park,
2: yeah.
3: You don't like that song at all?
1: I don't like them, but I guess for their songs, that one's okay. I like that one all right.
3: Yeah, like Cashmere is a good song.
0: I think Ramble On is a great song.
3: I think is a good song.
0: Great bass line.
3: What's the song with like the really cool drums in it?
2: Dun, dun, dun, dun, dun, dun, dun,
0: dun, dun, dun, dun. Is that Fool in the Rain?
1: Yeah, it's Fool in the Rain.
3: Yeah. No, Fool in the Rain is a good song, but what's the song with like the super cool drums in it?
1: Oh, you're thinking of When the Love Breaks, the one that the Beastie Boys sampled, Looking Down the Barrel of a Gun, the boom, boom. Like, it's got the big...
3: Nah, I'm thinking of a bigger hit. It's the first song on one of their albums.
1: It's got almost like a drum intro to it. That's kind
3: of
1: up.
3: Yeah, and they give them like a lot of room to like
1: do. One's called Rock and Roll.
3: Yeah. Rock and Roll, yes.
0: Yeah,
3: because Rock and Roll, I'll listen to just for the drums.
1: Yeah, he has a little cadence cadence, or I don't know what the coda at the end there, where he plays a little.
3: Huh? Matt? You're too in the weeds.
0: Good times, bad times. It's a good song.
3: Yeah, like I don't mind Led Zeppelin at all.
1: Communication Breakdown's a good song.
3: Yeah, like it's short. Like now, I did try to. I read something that like Physical Graffiti recently, since we've this year probably, that Physical Graffiti was like the greatest album. So I put Physical Graffiti on in my car, and I didn't like anything on Physical Graffiti. But if you gave me like a playlist that did not have Stairway to Heaven on it of like good Led Zeppelin songs, I'd be perfectly content. Now, I never owned an album by Led Zeppelin, nor did I get that into them. But I don't find them to be, but I just, the only thing that's interesting about them is just how nerdy the lyrics are.
4: According to a listener, Robert Plant went on the Colbert Show and discussed this with him.
3: Oh, that was the meeting of the dork.
4: I was just going to say, Colbert's a massive Lord of the Rings guy.
3: Well, I was desperate.
0: You don't say.
4: Yeah.
3: Yeah, I was desperate to like find common ground with my father at a certain point. So I leaned into Dickie Barrett being a big RFK guy in my relationship with Dickie Barrett. I thought that would impress my father. And then I then pivoted to how I find Stephen Colbert not to be funny in the least. I never have, in an effort to find common ground with him. After I asked him if he thought Gutfeld was funny, and then that was going to be a tipping point. Because one thing I know over my dad is my dad has never said a humorous thing in his life. Like literally, quite literally, maybe never said anything remotely humorous. Unless you find sucking teeth humorous.
4: Today's the day they're leaving?
3: Yeah, they're leaving for the airport.
0: Your dad ever tell a joke?
3: No.
4: Not even a dumb like dad joke? He never did that?
3: Oh, no. No, no, no, no, no. No, no, no, no, no, no, no, no.
4: Huh.
3: No. No.
0: Wow.
3: That's never happening. Dan thinks I'm dumb.
0: Oh.
3: Dan, go ahead. Dan calls all the time.
5: Oh, Freddie, you really stepped in it this morning. There's no stairies in the Lord of the Rings, you big dork.
3: I apologize. Dork.
4: Just orcs and trolls.
0: Idiot. Did you no, you weren't in radio yet at the time. You were still in college when Encomium came out, the tribute to Led Zeppelin.
3: No, I don't know that.
0: So that was
1: 94, I think.
0: Nah, 95. So 95, okay. That's the one that had like surprisingly good covers. Like, Despite Myself, Hootie and the Blowfish doing "Hey Hey, What Can I Do?" Like, that's pretty good.
1: I like the STP cover of Dancing Days.
3: Yeah, but, oh yeah, well we played that.
0: We played the crap out of that. But Cracker's version of "Good Times, Bad Times" is okay. That was reason to get that album, you know, for that song alone. And Rollins Band did Four Sticks.
3: Rollins is so talented. He was so great with Black Flag that everyone insists, and then you know that they don't know anything about music.
1: He likes to fight. That's what people like. They like the old videos of him fighting.
3: Have you ever seen him actually fight, or has it more just been antagonizing?
1: Yeah, it's a better word. Antagonizing.
3: Yeah, I question the whole thing. I mean, that was not a very difficult scene to be. Well, first of all, there were like straight up gangs. I don't know. There were like gangs killing people in that scene. I don't know Rollins' physical prowess. I understand that he at the time looked big, but there were guys. I don't know. I could get super dorky with it. I will not do that. But if you listen to the first, like, there's a compilation of like the every Black Flag thing without him before he joined the band. And it's so much better than anything that they ever did with him. When I was a little kid and being introduced to punk rock music, and I like heard a bunch of different bands, and then like Black Flag, you knew the symbol, you knew the name of the band. They were kind of infamous. And then I heard it, and I'm like, ooh, this sucks. And then I heard Fat Mike say the same thing. Rollins is by far the worst singer for Black Flag.
0: And how tough can he be? You guys ass kicked by Al Pacino in Heat. I mean,
1: there you go.
3: I couldn't get 20 minutes into Heat. I tried recently.
0: You got to give it another shot, man.
4: It's long.
3: Do I?
4: It's really long.
0: It's a long movie.
3: Yes.
0: And there's a couple of scenes that drag. I'll give you that.
3: The beginning. Pacino seems almost cartoonish in the beginning.
0: Yeah, it's a bit over the top, but at least at the beginning, there's a heist at the beginning. It's not a character study. They knock off an armored truck.
3: Yes, I saw that, but then I saw Al Pacino, and Al Pacino's it's a bad character. He's a really obviously a great actor, but it's a really bad character. I just think that because De Niro and Pacino are in it, people are giving it a lot of leeway. In that, I believe that it might even be a good movie. Okay. But it's one. I'll give you an example of something like this.
0: Tone Loke is in it. You didn't get that far to see Tone Loke.
3: So if I would have watched the first episode of The Wire when it came on TV, I would have gone, "What the hell am I watching? This is terrible.
0: It's boring."
3: But everyone and a lot of people I respected said this is like the greatest show.
0: Yep.
3: So I sat through the first couple episodes, like made myself do it, and then I absolutely like fell in love with it. But I never would have done that unless people said like how great it is. So my point being, maybe with Heat, just by having Pacino and De Niro in it, you're willing to give it a little bit more time.
0: Yeah.
3: Which I was not, because I was at home. Like if I was in the movie theater, I would have been able to watch the whole thing, obviously. But I was at home and I'm just like, I don't want to do this anymore. I didn't pay for it. It was on some streaming service, and I'm just like, I don't like Al Pacino. There's times where Al Pacino's and stuff where I'm like, this, he's unbelievable, like Dog Day Afternoon and stuff. And then there's stuff that he's in, and I thought he was good in The Godfather. There's stuff that he's in that I'm like,
0: Dog Day Afternoon is good. And once again, it's one of those movies where anyone who romanticizes New York at that time, just watch that movie. You can smell the city just from your TV screen. It's dirty and sweaty and stinky and smelly. That's fine. The Pacino movie I can't do, and I don't get, and I don't understand why it became part of the zeitgeist is Serpico, which I think is...
3: Oh, because it's funny.
0: I have... It's Sidney Lumet, who is like a great director and a great filmmaker. And I watched this thing and it's like, it's just the era. I don't get it. I'm not the audience. It wasn't for me. How he got to be like a sex symbol based on roles like that will haunt me to the day I die.
3: He was the counter to Elliot Gould and Alan Alda that were sex symbols at the time. Did you ever see the Always Sunny in Philadelphia where they do Serpico?
0: No.
3: Oh, it's Charlie Serpico. Oh yeah. It's really good.
0: All right.
3: Yeah, Serpico's funny. Like, so the best, and then there's the Al Pacino movie where we talked about this on the year before, where he goes undercover to investigate leather bars, gay leather bars.
0: Oh, yeah.
3: And at the end of it, like, his wife, like, walks into the bathroom and he's looking in the mirror, like, wearing the leather. Like, he became which he was fearing. Like, he became it. If we ever did a movie, which we want to do at one point, I don't know if we could do that one because all the jokes would be at the expense of like.
0: And when you say do a movie, we're not making a movie. We want to do a screening of a movie.
3: Oh, no. I'm under no. Hardy makes movies. He does the puppets. But and there will be a new one next week.
0: Short films.
1: Yeah.
3: But no, I don't want to make a movie. No, we had this idea that we were going to play the Warriors in a movie theater. And we got it all kind of set up. We were going to do it with Jeffrey Glassman as a sponsor. And then. We found a theater and no fault of anyone locally, the movie company or the distributor or whatever of the movie, the actual movie, The Warriors, wanted half the gate. And then so I was like, well, there's no point in doing this if we're paying a percentage of the gate to the, and this is, we weren't going to charge. It was going to be like, $15 to go to it or something. And, say it's 120 people. And then we're giving half the money to the distributor and a quarter of the money to the theater. I mean,
0: it's going to cost us money.
3: Well, no, but I mean, we would have made a little bit of money, but it's like, I don't want to, I would like to make, no one's trying to get rich off this. In fact, we were very adamant that they did not charge a lot of money. I did not want that kind of pressure. I didn't want people going in saying I spent a lot of money and they played a movie and riffed on it. I wanted it. This is what you're getting. It should be fun. But believe me, this is not like a whole thing. Like we're just dicking around with a movie. If you're a fan of the show, 120 of you might want to see this.

0: We're gonna do stand and deliver.
1: Finger man, I heard about you.
2: That's another. It could be a problem.
3: Yeah, that could be a problem too. Out of context.
0: Yeah, that's not a bad.
4: Well, I'm not worried about that. I'll defend that.
1: You're the finger man. I'm the finger man too.
4: Because that's unfair. Because if you're doing the finger man voice, that's got nothing to do except him overacting.
0: Yes.
4: Like that just happens to be the voice he's using, but it would be like anything. Like, I mean, there's plenty of blood and blood. I mean, there's like a million movies set in that culture that are like really good, not worth ridicule. But Edward James Olmos is so over the top in that thing that it's, you know, that's why it's funny. It has nothing to do with the culture. It could be any culture. It's just he leans into it so hard. And again, there's a lot of flaws in it. Why is the like full-on gang guy, not the main character, but his friend, who's like a straight-up like just killer, why is he going to the AP math class for a couple days? Why would you even go to school?
2: Something to do. Maybe he was hot for Lupe.
5: It wasn't. Well,
1: then go to the restaurant and see Lupe.
2: No, that wasn't Lupe. She was top student.
0: Okay.
4: Lupe was top student, yeah. He wouldn't let her out of the restaurant.
2: I thought Lupe was the
4: pregnant one?
2: The one who just had the summer thing. The two heavy set students.
4: Yeah, yeah.
2: That found
4: love
2: with each other.
4: Yeah, she was pregnant.
2: Yeah, but the restaurant girl was a little mousy.
4: No, but was Lupe the pregnant one? Yeah, so so Lupe was the heavy set pregnant one that the guy loved anyway, right?
2: Was she pregnant?
4: Yeah. She was pregnant, 100%. Yes. Because that was the thing. The guy was like owning up and like he was going to be the dad to a kid that wasn't his. Yes. I'm almost positive. All right. Well, we bounced around a lot there. But nonetheless, it's a Friday. We'll be back in just a moment.
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1: Red Sox playing the Tampa Bay Rays last night, coming off their sweep of the Detroit Tigers back at Fenway Park. And last night we had what's his name on the mound? Oh, Bennett.
2: Jake Bennett.
1: Jake Bennett got the start for the Red Sox last night, and Tampa Bay immediately said, oh, all right, well, let's see if we can just get some guys on base and then see what we can do with that.
3: And this is Rays baseball. A bunt, play it home, not in time. And scoring from third is Williamson. Give Mullins great credit. Everybody is safe, and it's 2-0.
1: Mm-hmm.
2: A lot of this, Fred, from Tampa. A lot of stolen bases, a lot of butting runners over. Squeeze bunt there.
1: First run scored on an RBI single. Squeeze bunt there makes it 2-0. Sit on Rafaela says, oh, we can do that too.
3: Rafaela off the glove of Caminero, stays on the infield, and then it goes off the glove of Walls. Heading home and scoring is story. It's a base running by the Red Sox shortstop. It's 3-1.
1: So there we go. They're back in the ball game there. Tampa Bay finally decided a little later on. I believe this is after Bennett had left the game, John.
2: What inning are we in now?
1: So now we're going. What do you go? 5 1/3, I think.
2: Yes,
1: yesterday.
2: He left it. He left in the sixth.
1: All right. So things should be okay. You're managing to stay in this one. You're giving up, base hits. Mm-hmm. They're having to score runs off of bunts and RBI singles, and then...
3: And look at this. This one is into right, and if it gets by, Abreu picked it up. Simpson is thinking three. He's going. Coming in to score ahead of him is Williamson, and that speed ends up on third with a triple.
2: Chandler Simpson has no power whatsoever, but steals a ton of bases. And that was an RBI triple down the right field line. He had a two-run single early in the game and didn't start and wound up with three RBIs.
1: Yeah.
2: Guy's knocked in like 8 runs all season. He had 3 last night.
1: That busted the tie in the sixth inning, and then a little insult to injury.
3: Oh, Junior hit that thing hard to center field, and that's Junior Caminero with a laser to center. He jumped all over it. It's 8-4 Rays, and it was loud.
2: Yeah, that was a 450-foot home run over the garage door in center.
1: Oh,
2: yes,
1: that's
2: it was
1: fun.
2: A very, very long home run.
1: Yeah, neat. Yeah. And that was your final from Fenway Park as the Sox fall to 16-22, Rays 25-12 with the win. Yes,
2: you'll be happy to know that guy Bennett you were just talking about, sent to the minors after that start.
1: Wilson Contreras with a base running error in this game, thrown out at second. As a run was scoring, had this to say.
4: The throw home was a high one, so I thought I had a chance to get, to second base there. The catcher made a perfect throw to second base and got me out. But, there was a chance to have runners on second and third with Willier up at the plate, and, I was a little bit aggressive there.
2: Yeah, that was one of those where the catcher looked and saw Contreras halfway between first and second and threw him out by, 5 feet. It was pretty obvious. It wasn't a perfect, didn't need to be a perfect throw. It was a nice throw, but Contreras is a catcher turned first baseman who was out by 5 feet.
0: But you would be happy to know that the Sox are only 2 games out of the wild card. That being said, no one's more than 3 games out of the wild card.
2: Yes. Talked about that with Tom Caron yesterday.
0: Right.
2: Entering play, there were only 2 teams with winning records in the entire American League last night.
0: Tampa Bay's running away with the wild card at 7.5 games up. And then Seattle and Detroit are now in the wild card with 18-20 records.
2: Yeah.
0: So the American League's not off to a very hot start. So there is hope for your Boston Red Sox. Now, there's no way in hell they're winning that division. Now, listen, predictions are meant to be wrong, but I don't know if the Red Sox can come back from 10 games with the Yankees, who don't have Rodon or Cole.
2: Cole, did you see what Cole did in the minor leagues the other day? He's pitching in single A.
0: The only thing I saw is that Cole, the start, it must have been the start before this last one,
2: yeah,
0: was not, his velocity wasn't very good.
2: Cole, some minor league kid, some single A kid hit a bullet off him. It might have even been a home run. And the kid comes up the next at bat and Cole drills him with a fastball, like right in the chest.
0: Good, teach him a lesson.
2: It was like a 95 mile an hour fastball right at the kid. He's like 19 years old. He got lucky, closed his eyes, and hit a major league pitcher. And Cole was pissed.
1: Yeah.
2: So he drilled him the next time up.
0: You should.
1: Good. Let's get to some NBA playoffs as the Detroit Pistons tried to extend their lead.
5: Big left sideline. Into the paint to Hassar. Right corner bounce to Duncan Robinson. And he triples.
6: But the pass.
5: Off balance, falling back, and he nailed it.
1: After taking game one against the Cleveland Cavaliers in Detroit once again, Cade Cunningham coming through in the fourth quarter.
5: Cade to the right wing. Cade launches and connects. A big-time long gun goes for Cade, and the Pistons are up 92-87.
1: They would go on to win 107-97 to take a 2-0 series lead.
2: James Harden, 10 points. 3 of 13 shooting, I believe.
0: Yeah, he was a liability. The Pistons shot well last night, and they're going to be very difficult to beat no matter who they play if they shoot like that.
2: James Harden scored 2 points in the second half. That's Harden's 20th career playoff game in which he shot 25% or less from the field.
0: That's what happens when you're a gunslinger.
2: It's something else. That, in case you're wondering, is an NBA record. 20 games.
0: He's played a lot of playoff games.
2: Yes, he has.
0: He's lost a lot of them, too.
2: I think that's 25% of all playoff games. If I'm not mistaken, he shot 25% or less.
0: Him and Thompson were getting into it all night. He was no fan of Thompson having his hands all over him. And then he would get mad at Thompson, and then Thompson, who can't score, would then run the length of the court and score.
2: Yes.
0: So yeah, Harden was a bit of a liability out there.
2: Wait, you mean Harden can't play defense?
1: I was going to say, what, he wasn't get back on D?
0: But it was kind of funny because Thompson's out there entirely for defense. He's right. An elite defensive player, but he's a non-factor offensively. And there was a couple, probably let's say two occasions where him and Harden, and Harden was getting super pissed off at him and like pushing him, and then Thompson would steal the ball and then go down the other end of the court and score.
1: Harden, and this is nothing new, but he doesn't even give like the ole. He doesn't even, you know,
2: because he's not there.
1: Well, he doesn't even.
2: That's part of the problem.
1: First of all, he's not in position.
2: Yeah.
1: Yeah, which makes it difficult.
2: He's not there to step aside. You see,
1: when he is, it's just the effort isn't there.
0: It's funny because you'll see a game where he just is in amazing offensively.
1: Mm-hmm. Yeah.
0: There are games where, I mean, I was at a game when he wasn't on Cleveland. He was on the Clippers, right? Earlier this season?
2: Yes.
0: I saw the Celtics play the Clippers. The Celtics won, but they were up by like 20 in the third, and Harden just couldn't miss. And he moves in slow motion, but like he couldn't miss. And they got it within like two. And you went, oh, wow, Harden's still really good. And then you see last night and you're like, oh,
1: that's not really.
0: Maybe that wasn't the best decision by Cleveland.
1: Oklahoma City also trying to go up 2-0 on the Pistons.
7: Wing right home. Jab steps on eight. Holds.
0: On the Lakers.
1: On the Los Angeles Lakers.
0: Man.
7: Looks good. It is. Yeah. He splashes it. Cha-ching a Thunder Monday ball.
0: Again, the OCD and the need to get that phrase in is very clumsy.
1: Lakers coach J.J. Redick said, this is not even our fault. It's, you know, it's the fouls.
8: Yeah, I mean, I sarcastically said the other day they were the most disruptive team without fouling. I mean, they have a few guys that foul on every possession, and all the good defenses do. You know, SGA gets like a touch foul, I guess, on the drive. There was a stretch where four straight possessions, our guys got absolutely clobbered trying to make an entry pass to Jackson, and Jalen Williams is grabbing his jersey with both arms.
1: Yeah, you know, I feel for him. LeBron James has never gotten a call. You know, he doesn't. They don't call fouls when people are defending LeBron. It's not fair.
0: And that's why they lost 125 to 107 was the lack of calling fouls. They should have called a foul on every possession. Every offensive possession should have had a foul call.
2: Did you see after the game, Austin Reeves, they all got in a huddle with the referees and started complaining to them directly after getting blown out by 18.
0: They could pay the referees to try to throw games and lose this series in five. so they can do whatever they want.
9: Yeah.
0: They go complain the day away, go pay the refs off. You're so outclassed in this series, it's not even funny. Oklahoma City played like crap in game one, and I think they won by 10. And kept LA under 100 points, so good.
9: Won by more. Won by 18, same as last night.
0: Oh, well, there you go. So I know Oklahoma City didn't play well, and so this is a joke series. They can, and good on J.J. Redick for, you know, the excuse-making. That's a good example to set for your team.
1: Sixers at home tonight to take on the Knicks. That is a prime video game.
2: That's exactly where it belongs.
1: Is the Spurs-Timberwolves. They'll go off at 9:30, but the Sixers down 2-0.
0: Well, the Pistons were on prime last night, and that was an adventure. I saw the beginning, and I saw the end. And that was, I was watching the beginning with my father, and he kept sitting on the remote.
1: Oh. Philadelphia, 1.5-point favorites tonight.
0: No, there you go. Okay. All right, we got to go. We'll be right back. Here are the headlines.
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2: Red Sox lost at home to Tampa Bay last night, 8-4. Junior Caminero, a home run. Chandler Simpson, 3 RBIs for the winners. Connelly Early will pitch against the Rays tonight. Also, the Sox have placed Roman Anthony on the injured list with his sprained wrist. Super Bowl champion Seattle Seahawks are up for sale, and there's local interest. Celtics alternate governor Aditya Mittal and former majority owner turned CEO Wick Grauspick are reportedly preparing an offer to purchase the franchise. And after over 20 years on the job, former Bruin Ted Donato yesterday stepped down as the head hockey coach at Harvard. Sports Hub headlines are brought to you by Awaken 180. 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
25: No, I know. No, you don't know.
0: Everyone agrees that I'm the only one who's not wrong.
10: Right or wrong, they're back. Toucher and Hardy on the Sports Hub.
0: Just hurt myself with my phone. Flipped and hurt my hand.
1: You all right?
0: No.
1: Take a powder?
0: I gotta go.
1: All right. The Bruins had an unceremonious end to their season, and the Providence Bruins last night followed suit. Heavy, heavy favorites in the Calder Cup playoff series against Springfield. However, they had trouble scoring throughout this series. Last night, scoreless game, went into overtime.
26: Seabirds could have a 3-on-2 here. Stenberg into the slot. Wagner. Wagner in front. Dubé scores! Dylan Dubé! And the T-Birds have pulled off the upset! 38 points behind in the regular season! It's the biggest series upset in Calder Cup playoff history!
0: I love T-Birds.
1: Mm-hmm. Yeah.
9: Going prowling.
1: Going to walk. Talk like a T-Bird.
9: Going prowling.
1: That Wagner who is in front, to add insult to injury, former Boston Bruin Chris Wagner.
9: So that's where he went.
1: Yes.
0: Oh. You know what the chicks will do when they see Grease Lightning?
1: Yeah, well, I
0: They're
1: do, but
0: cream.
1: I can't. I don't think you can say that.
0: They're going to cream.
1: All right. What is Grease Lightning as a car? How would you describe it? It's a wagon of sorts. What type of wagon?
0: No, you can't say that.
1: Oh, but you could say the other thing?
0: It could. That's that. Who knows what that means?
1: Say it.
0: Cream.
1: Oh.
0: What is the line that leads into that? The chicks will cream.
1: Something about it being a dream and the chicks will cream for Grease Lightning.
0: I got to go to Rap Genius for the second time today.
27: Only the first hour of the show.
0: Yeah,
27: wow.
0: Right.
27: It's Friday,
0: this is
27: going
0: to be a big show for me.
1: So congratulations to the Springfield Thunderbirds. Chris Wagner picking up the assist in the game winner. Apparently, Providence finished with 38 more points than Springfield in the regular season. And it wouldn't matter as the Providence Bruins are now out of the Calder Cup playoffs. So there you go.
0: If you were wondering if anyone's friends with Chris Wagner...
9: What? Yes.
0: You would be correct.
9: Very important.
0: A Palomino dashboard and two muffler twins. Oh, yeah. With new pistons, plugs, and shocks, I can get off my rocks.
1: Oh.
0: You know I ain't bragging when she's a real.
1: What's up? What leads to the hold on, we gotta wait for LBF to walk okay. by. Hold on.
0: Well, she likes Grease Lightning. I mean,
1: she likes the movie Grease, but
0: right.
9: So oh no, she's coming back now. All right.
1: She probably knows the lyrics.
0: Go Grease Lightning, you're lighting up the coast into the heat lab trial.
1: Grease Lightning,
9: go Grease Lightning.
0: Grease Lightning, you are supreme.
1: Oh, you are supreme.
0: The chicks are cream.
1: For Grease Lightning.
9: Ah,
0: for Grease Lightning.
1: Go, go, go, go, go, go, go, go.
0: Well, keep going. Coasting through the heat lap trial?
1: Yeah,
0: that
1: yeah.
0: just rolls off the tongue.
1: Yeah, it does. Fred, your boy Mad Dog yesterday was trying to talk some Yankees. He had a little issue pronouncing one of the players' names.
2: If he comes back in any kind of form, and adding him to a staff that, you know, got Cam Sheetler on it, who's done very well.
9: Yeah. He has. No argument there.
0: The best is that you can swear on that station and that they, like, Mad Dog, like, doesn't like it when they call her swear.
1: I like that.
0: Yeah, you don't like that.
1: And finally, another one of your heroes, Fred, who led your New York Jets to glory. Once again, not playing for the New York Jets. The news breaking on 93.7 The Fan in Pittsburgh yesterday.
3: 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This is not a drill. This is real.
27: Oh, boy.
3: Aaron Rodgers expected to be in town tonight with the expectation of him signing this weekend. This is a big one.
4: Mm-hmm.
3: This is the real thing, folks.
4: Yep.
3: Not speculation. This is what we have been told and sticking to it.
0: Aaron Rodgers, again, has got to be thrilled that he went from getting millions, $1 million and millions of views on YouTube, spouting off about anything under the sun, and now he's resigned to the big news of him signing being the local morning show in Pittsburgh.
1: It didn't sound like those guys stood up and did a chest bump. Like happened around here with the big tight end signings of a few years ago with the Patriots. These guys were not overly excited.
0: Oh, is that when they went nuts in free agency and everyone was like freaking out? And
3: Hardy was sitting right here.
1: No, I was in the other studio and we were still had COVID restrictions in place.
3: Distancing, yes.
1: So I was in the the studio next door, but Zoe and Beetle, they were close enough and they broke protocol by standing up to a chest bump.
0: Yeah. And I was in my car going, none of this is going to work out. This is all very poor planning. It's certainly nothing to get excited about. These are mediocre players, most of these people getting signed, and mediocre at best. And they're giving a lot of money to guys just to kind of tread water. And there we were.
1: Well, I think we can all agree it's going to work out for Aaron Rodgers there in Pittsburgh. So congratulations, both the Steelers and
0: just to delay the inevitable for as long as you can.
9: It works for everybody.
0: I mean, they're not making a Super Bowl, but and they don't. Do they have a quarterback in waiting? No.
9: No, they drafted that kid Aller. He's the next guy. But you know what? If Pittsburgh tanks this year, they'll draft another quarterback in the first round next year. I'm sure.
0: Well, good luck. I mean, they're not tanking this year. I mean, they're going to probably be at least on the fringe of the playoffs. And
9: say Rodgers gets hurt at the age of 40. Which is certainly possible again, then.
0: Okay. He's older than 40, right? Or is he 40?
9: 40 or 41. But it's certainly possible Rodgers at the age of 40, or whatever he is, doesn't finish the season. As a matter of fact, if I'm a Steelers fan, knowing that this is the case and you have no chance of going anywhere, maybe you're half kind of rooting for that.
0: I just don't know what they're building in Pittsburgh. Like, I understand not wanting to tank year after year after year. Like, you have to, like, establish some kind of identity and, like, at least get moving in the right direction. Like, you can't just keep tanking for quarterbacks. But there is, like, I just don't know how they're going to get a quarterback. So, say best case scenario, there's four in the draft. I don't know how you're going to maneuver your way up to any of those spots, especially when the Jets have three first-round picks. Like, if anyone doesn't want a quarterback that's in the top four and the Jets aren't in the top four, the Jets will leapfrog everyone. So you're really in a bit of a pickle. Say Arizona needs a quarterback, so they're going to have a top four pick. I mean, so Tennessee and Vegas maybe it will be in the top four. It would be very difficult for Pittsburgh to maneuver their way up there. Unless, according to these mock drafts, someone takes the receiver from Ohio State, mm-hmm. even though they need a quarterback, which is what they have. They have Miami taking.
9: I've seen that, too.
0: Yeah. Like Miami taking a receiver with the second pick, and I would think that that would be malpractice.
9: Leaving one of those quarterbacks on the table.
0: Leaving Dante Moore or Arch Manning or the kid from Texas. Any of these kids off.
9: Is Arch Manning.
0: No, not Texas. The kid from... I can't remember off the top of my head. There's another kid that's a big prospect. All right, anyway, we will be back in just a moment. Bert Breer will be joining us.
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2: Tampa Bay beat the Red Sox 8-4 at Fenway Park last night in the opener of a four-game weekend series. Chandler Simpson was on the bench to start, but he came in and had a two-run single and an RBI triple for the Rays. Lefty Connelly Early will start for the Sox tonight as this series continues. Roman Anthony, meanwhile, was placed on the injured list yesterday with a sprained wrist.
3: For me, where I stand right now, how it's, you know, kind of how it's gone on and the way it's felt over the last few days. When the IL stint is over, I plan to be in that game the next day that I'm off IL.
2: Jake Bennett pitched into the sixth inning last night. He allowed four runs and then was sent back to Worcester after the game was over. Celtics alternate governor Aditya Mittal and minority owner and CEO Wick Grausbeck are reportedly preparing a bid to try and purchase the Super Bowl champion Seattle Seahawks. According to the Boston Globe, if they're successful, they would keep their current roles with the Celtics. The NBA playoffs continued last night. Oklahoma City beat the Lakers again 125-107 and take a 2-0 series lead. Detroit also leads Cleveland 2-0 after a 107-97 win. Carolina beat Philadelphia 4-1. They lead that NHL second-round playoff series 3-0. San Francisco 49ers free agent wideout Juwan Jennings has signed a one-year contract with Minnesota. It's a prize package worth up to $13 million. And in college hockey news, Harvard head coach Ted Donato stepped down yesterday. 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

0: 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Bert Breer is the senior NFL reporter and lead content strategist for the MMQB. He joins us via Zoom today. Hi, Bert.
1: Hey, guys. What's up?
0: What's going on? How are you doing?
1: I'm doing great. I'm doing great.
0: All right. So are you familiar with prediction markets?
1: Yeah.
0: Okay.
1: Although I don't really know. Do we know, like, does anybody actually know how they work? Like, how is it different than just gambling on a line?
0: I don't know, but apparently people in government are highly involved in these prediction markets, and they're highly involved in the things that are being predicted, so who knows? But I will tell you this, that there is a prediction market out there for Josh McDaniels being the new head coach of the New England Patriots. And that the odds of that have doubled from 13% to 26%, with $373,000 being wagered in the last 2 weeks. This is according to Page Six. There was, information that came out that Rossini and Vrabel were going on a big boat ride. There's some pictures that came from that too, while she was pregnant.
1: Pontoon boat.
0: Now, TMZ has said her son was not named Michael after Mike Vrabel. He was named Michael after Michael, her brother. But she did say it was the coach and the best coach player thing. But nonetheless, that plausible deniability, and it doesn't really matter anyway. Does any of this affect? I mean, this story I don't think is going to go away this offseason. And who knows what Rossini's going to do. Again, if I'm Diana Rossini and I want to get back in the media, you know, that requires going on, you know, press tours and things like that. And, you know, everyone's going to insist that you talk about this.
1: Yep.
0: There's a big wild card there with Vrabel, as far as he knows. And according to the Irish Times, which, you know, Bird is the paper of record, Diana Rossini's about as upset about this breakup with Vrabel as she was with anything else. I don't know if that's true or not, but that's the Irish Times, and go against them at your own peril. But nonetheless, if this thing continues, is there any chance that the Patriots are considering getting rid of Mike Vrabel?
1: I would say at this point, it's definitely not in their plans to move on from Mike Vrabel. And, you know, I think if you look at the actions of the Kraft Sports, it's been like, I think it's been a month now, right, since the photos came out. You know, almost everything has been done in an effort to protect his employment, to protect his team's image. I think if it just keeps going the way that it's going right now, which is drips and drabs. And I think, like, I mean, to me, the most likely scenario with these pictures coming out, and this is just my thought on it, right? Like, but I think the most likely scenario is, it's people who are like following this story, like, oh crap, in 2023.
0: Oh yeah, for sure.
1: I took a picture of Mike Vrabel. I wonder if she's in it too. And oh my God, she's in it. And now I'm going to go to TMZ and see if I can get 20 grand for it. Right.
0: No. Yeah. That's exactly what's happening. Yeah. Like the guys that they rented the boat from said, oh yeah, didn't he come rent a boat? I wonder if she was with him. And then they looked at the logs and found out that she was. And then, so on and so forth. Yes.
1: Right. And so, like, I mean, that's the part that no one has control over. I mean,
0: and
1: Mike
0: her.
1: Vrabel, Diana, like, no one has. And so, if it's just this, right, continued drips and drabs that kind of continue to fill in the blanks of what we sort of already know, then I think the Patriots just ride it out. Now, I mean, you know, what could be worse is if, like, again, like, I think it would have to almost be like more women coming out, you know, or there being some sort of breach of trust within the organization where Mike Vrabel was serving his relationship, you know, here over the team in certain way. Like, I think it would have to go to a different level. I think what we're seeing now is this story, and we talked about this a couple of weeks ago, Fred, this story has very clearly crossed the Rubicon from sports story into celebrity gossip story. And I think, as we're all finding out, that's a totally different world.
0: Oh, I mean,
1: the idea of, like, report, I mean, it seems ridiculous that the origin of a 4-year-old's name is a story. Like, that is, I mean, like, holy crap. I can't believe that's we're talking about that right now. But that's where we are. And that's what happens when this crosses from, again, a sports story into a celebrity gossip story. And, like, quite honestly, I think that this is sort of what happens when you mess with Page Six. I know that sounds weird.
0: Well, that's the thing, is if they never would have denied this,
1: right,
0: then it never would have gotten to this point.
1: And then you know what? Like, I think it's pretty logical the way you look at it. It's like any reporter, and I said this to you guys like the last couple of weeks, like any reporter is, if you say that I'm factually wrong on something, I'm going to come at you with the heat of I'm going to come at you with the heat of 100 suns to try to prove what I'm saying is truth.
0: And they're all named Michael. Yes.
1: It's just the way a reporter reacts in these situations. It's like, if you're going to call my credibility into question, well, I'm going to go 10 times harder to prove that you're wrong. Right. And so you do that with the Post. And then what that does is that basically ignited, you know, like almost like an old school newspaper war between Page Six and TMZ. And now TMZ feels like they need to keep up. So, like, it's sort of turned into this feeding frenzy. And again, like, you lack any sort of control over it when it gets to that, into that realm, which is right where we are right now.
0: Okay, so the NFL's not investigating. I don't think the Patriots fire him. I mean, I don't know how you can do that. But, you know, Vrabel is married, and the only way to really stop this, all this stuff from coming out, is for him not to be the coach of the Patriots anymore. Mm-hmm. I mean, if you really wanted to squash this story, if you're not the coach of the Patriots anymore and Rossini's not working for the Athletic, then what's the point? Right. Like, I mean, then you don't, then, yeah, I mean, certainly, well, I wouldn't talk about it anymore. If Vrabel's not the coach of the Patriots, it's not, I don't, yeah, none of it matters. Like, it's just their own thing. The only thing that's intriguing about it is two things, as you know, Bert, is that they lied and that he's the coach of the Patriots. The only way to get this to stop is to not be the coach of the Patriots anymore. And
2: I don't know that the Patriots are all that concerned about the story stopping. Like Bert said,
0: no, I'm not saying that. I'm not. That's not what I'm saying. The Patriots can't do anything. There's nothing they can do about it. I wouldn't fire Vrabel. I'm saying, but if I'm Mike Vrabel and I want the story to stop, the only way I can get it to stop is not be an NFL head coach, is to take a year or two away from the public spotlight and let this all die down. And then if I come back and coach somewhere else in 2 years, which I'm sure he could, you then, like, well, you know, they bring it up once and then it's over.
1: I would argue, like, one thing that would slow it down that you probably can't do because it would affect too many people in and around the story, right? We're talking about spouses, children, all of that. I think the one thing that would slow it down would be a full and truthful explanation.
0: Right.
1: Because then, like, I think there would be less of this filling in the blanks. There'd be less of this, like, oh my God, there's Diana 7 months pregnant on a dock with Mike, you know, and an hour or whatever east of Nashville during a dead time in the NFL calendar, going off on their own. Like, if there was like a full and truthful explanation, again, like, I just don't think you can do that because it's going to affect too many.
0: You can't, but if
1: you, the personal orbits of these people of Mike and Diana.
0: But if you're Rossini though, and you know, you want to tell your side of the story because you want to get, you know, you want to work. I mean, she's a young woman. She wants to work. She should be able to work. I mean, she's not going to work as an NFL.
1: I agree. I mean, she should be able. This should be up to individual media companies,
0: right?
1: So, but she's a player,
0: right, yeah. Right. But her future doesn't lie as an NFL reporter. In fact, it could lie in a bigger thing. She could be like a personality, and so the thing that, if I'm Mike Vrabel, that I'm the most concerned about is that if she gets divorced and she doesn't have this job, she's got nothing to lose. Now, I'm not saying she's going to be vindictive or right, you know, say anything bad about him. But, I mean, she goes on Call Her Daddy or something, like a sympathetic voice, right?
1: Right.
0: And she's like, I don't know what to tell you. I'm madly in love with him. I'm madly in love with him. He like held me like no other man held me. Like, I, da da da da da da. For 6 years, we were in this passionate relationship. Like, I just can't get him out of my head. And then there's a lot of attention gleaned from that. And then, you know, maybe I write a book, da-da-da-da-da-da. And now we're really in a wild card situation where you're really not controlling the narrative. And she can even make herself sympathetic, like, I was just in love, and I can't,
1: right.
0: You can't control who you fall in love with. And Vrabel's sitting there, and he can't say anything. And that's just the thing, is that if the only, because look, I don't think there's any way the Patriots even could fire him. I don't even know how you could fire him.
2: And
0: he didn't do anything wrong.
2: Yeah,
0: but the thing is that if you want it to go away, if you're Mike Vrabel, the only way is to really step away. That's all.
1: Yeah, I mean, well, you can always fire somebody. It's whether or not you can fire him for cause.
0: I just don't think that you can fire him and justify it to the fans.
2: That's the thing, Brett. I don't think there's any way that somebody could come up with a story and vet it accurately and come up with some connection to, like, Russini's reporting and how that was influenced or affected by her relationship with Vrabel.
0: Well, certainly not negatively. I mean, well, if anything, like, it would help Vrabel.
1: Dug into that, though, Hardy. Like, a lot of people have already dug into, you know, like, did she influence the market on Julio Jones 5 years ago, you know? And, like, there's obviously those questions now. A lot of Philly people are upset about the A.J. Brown thing, which I don't think she did. You know, I know the way these things go. And I would just, you know, Fred, to your earlier point about going and kind of opening up that way. Diana is tough and competitive and, like, a really good reporter. And I say that, like, I mean, like, I have a ton of respect for the job that she did over the course of the last decade, because it's a tough job, you know? And I don't know that she's fully, she'd be fully, and this is just me talking, like, but I don't know if she'd be fully willing to give all of that up. And I think if you break the trust of someone and start telling every single thing and, like, just like all of this stuff that went on, it's going to be really hard to ever be an NFL reporter again. And I know what you're saying, that maybe that's over for her based on everything that's already happened, but she has to be at peace with that being over. Because if you do that, like, if you go and spill all of this different stuff, right, about all this stuff that happened that was so far off the record, you can't even, like so far off the record, then, like, you're never going to get somebody to trust you again, you know?
0: Right.
1: And so, like, that's something that I'm sure she'd have to grapple with as she decides what to do. And that's a really hard thing, you know, because you're talking about giving up something that you've, you know, poured a couple decades into building.
0: But you're also more famous than...
1: completely pivoting and going in a different direction.
0: Yeah, but you're also more famous than you've ever been by miles.
1: Right.
0: Yeah. And you can take advantage of that in... From what I've seen from interviews, she loves sending baked goods. And Hardy talked to someone the other day that, you tell it, you say it.
2: Yeah.
0: This is funny.
2: This was just last night. I was talking to a friend of mine who didn't know the backstory on Diana Russini sending us the baked goods after we had goofed on her podcast. And not for anything about her being a woman or anything inappropriate. It was just a lame sports podcast that we goofed on, and she sent us the baked goods saying, oh, it's my job to keep the men fed in this industry and blah, blah, blah. And we were laughing about it. I said, yeah, she's got really thin skin or rabbit ears. I don't know, you know, like, how she even found out, because it happened immediately. It was either the same day we had talked about it or the very next day. But he said, well, maybe Vrabel told her. And I said, yeah, almost like we had considered that. And then I said, I don't know if we actually considered that. And that makes a lot of sense, because we know that, you know, the certain elements of this team in the past anyway have gotten practically handed to them of things that were said about the team the day before. Or maybe if someone were just listening that day, Vrabel was he the one that ratted us out to Russini?
0: Or was it you, Bert?
1: Dude, it's funny you say that, because it's actually funny you say that, because that's, and I'm not saying Vrabel did, but somebody, I bet you it was probably somebody in the Patriots organization, because that happens to me a lot, where, like, somebody with a team will call me and say, hey, I heard you said this about me or that about me. And, then I have to kind of rack my brain, like, okay, like, where did I, what show was I on? And where did I say, oh yeah, like, here's where it was. This is what I actually meant by that. You know what I mean? So almost always, Hardy, in circumstances like that one, where somebody hears something that you said about them, right? It's almost always somebody else passing that along.
2: Yeah, oh, no, and, it was and don't definitely look too far away from that person. It's not like some stranger messaged her and said they're talking crap about you. Like, right. Keep it simple. What's the most obvious explanation on that?
0: And again, you have to understand how benign this was. And it was her talking to O'Connell from Minnesota. Yeah. And it was just, the goof was she was like, pumping up the importance of her podcast. And so we were goofing on that. And so it didn't, like, it was nothing that got picked up by media. It was nothing about her right. with men. It was nothing about any of that. It was like really odd that
1: Fred,
0: she said,
1: I encounter stuff like that a lot.
0: Yeah. So, yeah. Yeah. And so,
1: I mean, I encounter stuff like that a lot, like where somebody will come to me and be like, I heard you said this. And I then have to go back, okay, like, what exactly did I say? No, there's an explanation for this, you know? And almost always, it's someone trying to stir crap up. You know what I mean?
0: Oh, it's no, like for sure. I knew, well, I knew that. But just what was funny with what Hardy's friend mentioned, that we never considered because we don't think of ourselves that way at all,
1: is that maybe it was Mike himself.
0: That which listen, now we're, like, speculating on top of speculating. I do know that she was probably pretty thin-skinned about it because she was having sex with the coach of the Patriots. I would have to. That's an illogical assumption. That's not crazy. But it would be pretty funny if Vrabel was just happened to be listening to the show, which is not outrageous. I mean, you know, he would go on at 6 in the
2: that's
0: morning.
2: It's a good show. Mm-hmm.
0: But whatever. Like, you know, he was, you know, checking. He was
1: it could be something
0: around.
1: As simple as, like, man, those guys in the morning show up here do not like you.
0: Yeah, exactly. Exactly.
1: Yeah.
0: And wouldn't that be something? And then
2: it
0: I could
2: should
0: start
2: be a bad boyfriend thing to do. You know, don't go out of your way to tell somebody that, you know, you're being made fun of.
0: I'm your advocate. That I'm your advocate, though.
2: Oh.
0: I'm keeping tabs, honey, baby.
2: Oh.
0: Look at these fools were giving you a hard time, and I'm stepping in and I'm telling
1: See,
0: you.
1: At the end of the day, we're all still those seventh graders trying to instigate a fight at recess, right?
0: No, I was just trying to do a funny bit about someone pumping up their podcast. That was all that was the intention. I wasn't, somehow, Bert, at the time, I didn't think her and Vrabel were having sex. I'm like, you know?
1: You
0: like,
2: but now,
0: that
2: I'm,
0: didn't
2: think,
0: occur
2: I'm
0: to
2: thinking
0: me.
2: They may have been.
0: In fact, the amount I knew about Diana Rossini at the time of that segment
1: right.
0: Bert, could have been fit on the back of a matchbook. I was unaware of her career. I knew that she was worked for The Athletic and was an insider. I did not know any. I don't even know if I had ever heard her interviewed before. So I've seen her do interviews, but I'd never heard her interviewed before. I didn't know anything. And it's not like after we did it, we ran around and went, well. It was just, I didn't know anything about her.
1: Yeah.
0: That's how odd it was.
3: Yeah.
0: And the only reason I'm still mentioning it, we used to have her note
3: pinned up
0: in front of here because it was so weird. But I mean, now I almost have more respect for her because now I understand, you know, you were having sex with the coach for 6 years. Like, I get it. Like, you're a little thin-skinned about that.
2: Did we lose the note? Is the note gone?
0: I threw it away out of frustration.
4: I'll come get it. I know where it is.
2: You know where it is?
0: Oh, you didn't throw it away.
4: Yeah, I'll get it.
2: Thank you.
0: No, I thought I threw it away. I thought that.
1: Did you guys eat the baked goods?
2: I did not.
0: I refused.
2: I enjoyed a croissant.
0: I thought they might have been poisoned. I thought Diana Rossini was trying to poison us. Do you think she was trying to poison us, Bert? Go on the record. Bert thinks Diana Rossini was poisoning local radio hosts.
3: They're listening, Bert. Be careful.
1: I'm not going to accuse anybody of attempted murder here.
0: Oh, Jesus, you suck. I thought you were an insider.
3: Yeah.
0: All right, Bert's going to continue with us. We'll move on from that. But we appreciate you talking about it. We'll be back in just a moment.
5: More touch her and

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0: Hey, we are Toucher and Hardy. Bert Breer is on with us. I'm about to post the note Russini put sent to us on Instagram. I should have done that earlier. So you guys go. You ask him a question while I do.
1: Trying to go viral, Fred?
2: Yeah.
0: Yep, 100%.
2: We were just talking about Aaron Rodgers before you came on, and apparently the Pittsburgh All Sports Radio station broke the news that he was in town to sign his contract. It'll be official by the

0: end of the week. And then we were talking about what's the end game here for Pittsburgh. I mean, Rodgers is going to keep them just out of contention to get a real quarterback for the future. And, you know, I understand they hired the head coach in part to make sure that he would return, but it seems that Pittsburgh is kind of lost here.
1: Well, just judging by their actions, John. I mean, I think, like, for most of us that saw the way the last couple of years went, it felt like this was the offseason where they should rip the Band-Aid off, right? And it made sense, too, because, you know, Mike Tomlin walking away, maybe this is the time to find your next 30-something head coach the way Chuck Knoll and Bill Cowher and Mike Tomlin were all rising young guys when they hired him. And I think the first sign of the way they were going was to hire Mike McCarthy, which told me they don't want to sink to the bottom of the league. They don't want to be bad. And I know that sounds weird saying it that way, but, you know, I don't think ownership, you know, Art Rooney and them had much appetite for, okay, we're going to be 5-12 this year and we're going to reset and we've gotten too old and we're going to hit the, we're going to hit the button finally and start a rebuild. And then you follow their actions since then. And they hire, they signed an almost 30-year-old corner in Jamel Dean. They trained for an almost 30-year-old receiver in Michael Pittman. And they sign a running back, you know, in, they sign a running back who's going into his eighth year. And I just look at the totality of it, and the totality of where they are tells you, like, we still want to take one more swing, at least one more swing, with the core of players, Jalen Ramsey, Cam Hayward, TJ Watt. And so I think the signs were there all along that they knew Aaron Rodgers was probably coming back for another year and they wanted to give it one more go with the core as presently constituted because they didn't want to sink to the bottom of the league.
0: But they're not going to win a championship.
1: And I think that's the way most of us see it, right?
0: Yeah.
1: I am with you, John. I think that's the way most of us see it. But I think that they view this swing at it as better than the alternative. And I think they've probably known for a while that Aaron was coming back. But the thing is, everybody's so careful around him. Like, no one – I feel like the last couple of years, like, everyone around him is walking on eggshells talking about him because they don't want to be talking for him because that could change his decision-making process. So last year, this year, the Steelers have been very careful in the way that they've talked about this. So, like, I think that they've had an idea this was the way it was going for a while, but they were very, very careful not to talk about it in a way where, it seemed like a fait accompli that he was going to come aboard. And again, like, the signing of Rico Dowdle at running back, the trade for Michael Pittman at receiver, the signing of Jamel Dean at corner, all those moves tell you that they weren't planning on handing this team over to Will Howard or Mason Rudolph.
0: But they're going to be bad. I mean, we have an example here with the Patriots after they blew all that money in free agency. They just delayed the inevitable. I mean, there were some smart people running that organization. They're going to be bad, and they're going to be bad possibly when there isn't a historically good quarterback class coming in.
1: And that makes me wonder what they're going to do with this Texas Tech quarterback. That makes me wonder.
2: Oh, yeah. Okay, so there's a Texas Tech quarterback that would have possibly been a high first-round pick next year that's
0: Sorsby, enveloped. Does that make sense?
1: Sorsby. Brandon Sorsby.
2: So he's involved in the big gambling probe that's going on, and there's a chance that he's in rehab for gambling now, and there's a chance that he could enter the supplemental draft. And he's a hot name to look for that. You know, every 10 years, something like this happens.
1: This is, like, fascinating, too, because he's more or less admitted to the wrongdoing already, right? He's in rehab. And for people who don't know, he was in Indiana for 2 years, Cincinnati the last 2 years, transferred to Texas Tech. Texas Tech has a NIL deal with him for $6 million to play this year. And he is admitting to having gambled on Indiana football while he was on the roster, which is, like, a cardinal sin, of course, in any sport. And so, like, the NCAA, I would say, like, their rules are really black and white on this right now. If you bet on any team at your school, doesn't even have to be the team you're playing on, then you lose your eligibility. So he's hired Jeffrey Kessler, who's, like, the boogeyman for all the sports leagues, right, to come in and try to expedite a decision from the NCAA here. and see if they can negotiate some sort of scenario. And Texas Tech has lawyered up too. If they can negotiate some sort of settlement where he'd either be suspended for 3 games or 6 games, but could still play this year. This kid wants to play college football this year. But it seems like the NCAA is going to have to draw a line in the sand here. And this is going to be a big precedent setter for them. And then he's going to have to make the decision whether or not he fights them in court, which it doesn't seem like very likely that that would be successful because this is so black and white. And he already admitted the wrongdoing, or just go into the supplemental draft. And this is a kid who had a chance, if he played well this year, to be a top 5 pick in the 2027 draft. So now if you're the Jets, if you're the Cardinals, if you're the Dolphins, if you're the Browns, teams that kept their powder dry and didn't take a quarterback in the first round this year, do you throw a second round pick at that? Or if you're the Steelers or say the Vikings, do you look at it and say, well, we're going to be picking at the bottom of the round anyway. So like, let's just throw our first round pick for next year at it. Like, it's going to be really interesting over the next month and a half to see which way this goes.
2: Yeah, it's always good when this has happened before, if you'll recall. There's been guys, big names taken in the supplemental draft, and some of them have panned out. So it will be interesting to see what happens with this.
1: It's been a while, though, since we had a big name. I mean, Steve Walsh was one in 1990 or 89. And then, like, Bernie Kosar is the most famous one. But, like, I it's been a long time since there was a potential franchise quarterback sitting there in the supplemental draft.
2: Yeah.
3: The rehab that he's doing for the gambling addiction, this Texas Tech quarterback, is it something, Bert, to your knowledge anyway, that he is doing because he truly has like a gambling addiction and this is something he needs to get a handle on, or is this something that he was compelled to do in order to still have a career? Because if it's the former, then that's a bit of a red flag for you know, bringing someone into your organization.
1: For sure. Well, and what does the NFL do about it? You know what I mean? Like, there's the Terrell Pryor precedent from whatever it was, 2011, where the NCAA suspended him for 6 games. He said, the hell with it, I'm going to go into the supplemental draft. And then the NFL decided to match the NCAA suspension because they wanted to make the point, we're not going to be safe harbor for people that have NCAA violations. So in this case, like I don't know how you would match banishment, which I think is what it would be, you know?
3: Yeah.
1: But you know, like I think that there's that piece of it too, which is like, A, does he have a real problem?
3: Right.
1: And B, even if he doesn't, what's the NFL going to do about it? And is the NFL, and I think that's part of why you hire Jeffrey Kessler and the legal team they have, Hardy, is you're trying to force clarity here, right? Clarity from the NCAA, clarity from the NFL. Where does everybody stand on this? So you can make a coherent decision on what's next, you know? And I'm sure to some degree there is a public relations / image element to going into gambling rehab, you know? My understanding of it is a lot of the bets were, I mean, there was a story out there about how he was gambling. He was sitting at a Reds game, a Cincinnati Reds game, and, you know, piled up like $1,000 in like pound piled up like $1,000 in betting on bets on balls and strikes, you know? And so stuff like, there was a lot of stuff like that that was going on. And obviously all that stuff is very easy to track now through those apps.
3: Mm-hmm.
4: All right.
2: You know what quarterback I was thinking of that I had to look up that I couldn't remember? Remember Dave Brown was taken by the Giants.
1: Right? Was he Duke?
2: Yes, he was the Duke quarterback. And I just, that's the last one I remember being a big deal was Dave Brown. Hmm. People thought they were brilliant for taking Dave Brown.
1: Yeah.
2: But I couldn't remember the name.
1: This guy's super interesting. I had an offensive coordinator who I talked to who studied him say to me that like the arm talent is like similar to Caleb Williams. And I'm going to give you guys a name that settles this off too. Caleb Williams, Patrick Mahomes, Zach Wilson, like, you know, and say what you will about Zach Wilson, but the arm talent was there, you know, like that's the sort of like ability this guy has now, like, and he's a big athletic kid. So he's got a lot going for him. He's going to be an interesting study for teams. I think, because I think some teams are going to look at it and say, well, we don't see ourselves picking in the top 10 next year. So let's throw a second round pick at this now. If we get him, then we don't need a quarterback next year, which means we can spend next year's first round pick on another position.
2: Yeah. Right. Yeah. I mean, yeah. If you think this, I mean, if you look at how much trade markets switch between the beginning of the day after the draft till the next draft, I mean, they swing wildly. I saw mock drafts that had the kid from Clemson getting taken number one right after the draft last year, and he ended
1: up
2: being
1: a New York Jet.
2: Well, yeah. Now it will work out for sure. At least he's in a good environment to coach him up. He's got Frank Reich there, so that will do a guy good. Yeah. And he can sit behind Russell Wilson, hopefully. Hopefully Russell Wilson signs that deal. I thought they actually turned him down, but they wanted him.
1: Nope. Mr. Unlimited.
2: Mr. Unlimited. Get him in there because they're trying to build culture, and that's the guy you want in there for that. All right. Bert Breer, thank you. A lot of stuff to talk about today. We do appreciate it, and we'll talk to you next week.
1: All right. Thanks for having me, guys.
2: All right. Thank you. We will be back in just a moment. Here are the headlines.
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0: Make it seven straight wins for the Tampa Bay Rays. They beat the Red Sox at Fenway Park last night, 8-4. Chandler Simpson, three RBIs. Junior Caminero, a long two-run homer for the winners. The Sox will pitch and play tonight against the Rays as this four-game series continues. Roman Anthony placed on the injured list with his sprained wrist. Jake Bennett took the loss last night while starting for the Red Sox. He was sent back to AAA Worcester after the game. And Celtics alternate governor Adina Mitchell and minority owner and CEO Wick Grousbeck are reportedly preparing a bid to try and purchase the Super Bowl champion Seattle Seahawks. According to the Boston Globe, if they're successful, they would keep their current roles with the Celtics. Sports Hub headlines are brought to you by the New England Revolution. 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

0: to the show, Hardy thinks the same way you do.
1: Nothing happened.
0: He's got the same questions.
1: Where is the story?
0: And the same opinions.
1: Boring.
0: And he's back with Fred on the Sports Line.

0: Why don't you just do the show for a minute and have the puppet talk for you, Chris? No, you have to speak.
1: Yeah, it doesn't work that way.
0: No, the puppet itself does not speak. It still needs your words.
1: Fred's very happy with one of the puppets.
2: I've never used a puppet before.
1: Yeah.
2: Hi, Fred. You're better looking. I don't understand. Why does it not make noise when I'm using it now? Yo, yes, I know. You're me. Nah, it doesn't work with me.
0: It doesn't work.
1: No.
0: It's broken. Send him back.
2: I don't know how you got that to work. I put on at Fred Toucher, and at I collaborated with at Toucher and Hardy. The note that Diana Rossini, I can't believe it's taken us this long to put it up, but the note that Diana Rossini, we keep referring to, sent us last summer, I guess, when we were goofing on an interview she did with Kevin O'Connell. And the only song it was a quick decision, but The Other Woman by Ray Parker Jr. was the song that I decided
3: oh,
2: to put
3: with. Oh, that's nice. John's good call, yeah. Good call, John.
2: They say, well, no, that wasn't John's
1: call. No, that was Fred's call.
3: Oh.
1: Fred's call, and I said, Ray Parker Jr.
2: John said Uptown Girl or something. It didn't really make sense. John, no. You had ignored John's suggestion because it was really just like
0: he
2: out of the
0: always
2: blue.
0: Says Sir Mix-a-Lot. He says, just use Sir Mix-a-Lot. Use Sir Mix-a-Lot. And we're like, John, it doesn't apply.
2: Yeah. Uh-huh. He was like, use Flight of Icarus by Iron Maiden. And we're like, what?
0: Use the song from Marillion.
2: Use Fish Heads.
1: Nothing wrong with that.
2: Use Another One Rides the Bus. Come on.
1: One of Weird Al's best.
2: If you don't know, John used to listen to the show Dr. Demento, which is so on brand. You know when you're first like getting to know someone and you make assumptions about them, and then you start asking questions and then inevitably one of your assumptions rings true.
0: But it's not always an assumption. It's something so over the top that you think this couldn't be true. There's no way you're making a joke, but that ends up being on brand.
2: Well, it's like a hypothesis.
1: It's the glasses, isn't it? That's what leads you to this hypothesis.
2: Well, you just look at John and you go, Dungeons and Dragons. And then he's like, yeah, I used to play Dungeons and Dragons. And then you go, Dr. Demento. And he's like, yeah, I listened to Dr. Demento. And you're like, all right, you're checking some boxes. And you're like, were you in the band? And he's like, I was in the band.
1: Maybe.
0: Well, was it a woodwind instrument?
2: Yeah. You know, and just.
1: Well, you wouldn't have guessed that right away.
2: No, I wouldn't have guessed woodwind.
1: No.
0: I would have given you at least.
1: Saxophone.
0: Trumpet.
1: Trumpet. All right.
2: Do they even have those bands at school anymore? My son had a game at St. Sebastian's yesterday. He was at 105 pitches on Saturday. He wouldn't throw nothing. But I went in there and there were these kids in, like, when I was walking to the field, because, you know, I have to drop my parents off everywhere, like, right in front because they're 84. They can't move around they used to. So, and then, but I was walking, I had to park on the street, and I was walking up to the field and there were these kids playing music and they were really good. I thought it was people lifting and playing country music, but then it turned out it was the band room and they had the windows open and that they were playing, and I was very impressed.
1: Well, you're talking about marching band or performing band at concerts in the spring? What are we talking about?
2: Like, here? I just didn't know if, I don't know if my daughter's school or my son's school has an opportunity to play music. Like, I don't know if there's a marching band necessarily.
1: I can tell you there is one at Natick. That's all I can tell you.
2: You keep your, you got a scholarship?
1: Walking the dog around, you know, the high school like I do most afternoons/evenings, I hear them practicing.
2: I just, that was like a world that I was so unaware of.
1: Mm-hmm.
2: The world of the marching band at North Farmington High School. I was completely unaware of what was going on.
0: It's cool when you see it, though. There was a jazz band that played at one of the events I went to last week. Now, I don't know if it was a school jazz band or if it was the Dorchester Boys and Girls Club that it was, you know, they were the ones hosting the event. But they had like a student jazz band up there. They were good. Like they're legitimately playing and sounding like a band that you would hire to come play.
2: Yeah, but the marching bands at schools is like its entire subculture. Like, it's its own ecosystem. It's like a biodome of students.
0: Well, at Avondale High School, I can tell you that the football team was just for the kids who weren't good enough to make the marching band. So if you weren't good enough for band, then you just played football.
2: So it was like a historically black college where like the biggest position you can have in the student body is like the drum major.
0: The
2: right?
0: Drum major was, you know, the cock of the walk.
2: Right.
0: The BMOC.
2: Big band on campus.
0: Correct.
2: Okay. Because at North Farmington, I could not tell you one person that was in the band. Not because I was cool or anything. Just because it was like they kept a very tight unit. Not a lot of outsiders allowed into the band area from what I gather.
0: It's the way it should be.
2: I also couldn't tell you if we had a soccer team. That's another thing I couldn't tell you. Are you convinced there was soccer in late 80s, early 90s, suburban Detroit?
0: There was a soccer team. I know that because my girlfriend in high school, we broke up for a time, and she started dating the goalie of the soccer team. That's the only reason why I was aware we had a soccer team.
2: Did he have a middle part?
0: No, he did not.
2: Because when I went to Rollins, the soccer team was like the big team. A lot of, and some of my fraternity brothers were on the soccer team. And if you looked at a picture of the soccer team, 90%, those who didn't have curly hair, had fashioned themselves middle parts in Umbro shorts. It was
3: the
2: whole
3: mid-90s, right? That was a big thing in the mid-90s.
2: Well, it was a soccer thing, the middle part. No, it was soccer and Revenge of the Nerds.
0: We didn't have golf, tennis, any of that in my high school. What we did have was a pool at the school.
2: Ooh.
0: And so we had a swim team. The swim team and the wrestlers, they were the ones that were the most like off on their own, doing their own thing. Football is so big to where, you know, those guys would do other things.
2: Right.
0: The wrestlers only really wrestled, and the swimmers swam. That was it.
2: Well, swimming requires so much of your time, and it's got to be year round. So I can only imagine.
0: Yeah.
2: Like that just sounds like hell on earth. But I know I had a friend who was on the wrestling team, and the teachers let him dip in class to make weight.
0: To keep his weight down.
2: Because, Lord knows, injecting that amount of saliva. Mm. Because his name was Mark, and he was a friend of mine. He was a really good guy. But he was like a light wrestler. And I remember when I first transferred into North Farmington, I was like, they're letting you dip? Because I knew him from sports. I'm like, they're letting you dip? And he's like, yeah, I got to make weight. And I'm like, yeah, I know. But they're like letting you use chewing tobacco in class. And he's like, yeah, I'm wrestling team.
0: Yeah. The appetite suppressant.
2: And then I thought about it. I'm like, if I'm the teacher, am I going to tell him not to stop dipping? Do I care enough to go like get that dip out of your mouth?
0: The kid, I've told you, the kid who was a year younger than me, when I, because I did take band, first hour band class, he and I were both drummers, and he would sit back there with me, and he would dip Kodiak and not spit. Just swallowed it.
2: Yeah.
0: And I was 16, 17, which meant he was 15 or 16. Just back there, you know, putting it 7:30 in the morning.
2: Our assistant baseball coach used to swallow his own dip and brag about it. And we're like, you're the biggest loser. Like, you've just graduated here and you're assistant coach of the baseball team and you're swallowing your own dips and you're trying to tell us that you're cool.
0: Yeah.
2: There's a lot of flaws
0: to
2: that
0: argument. You're going to have a hole in your stomach by the time you're 22.
2: Well, and also you're like 20 and the assistant coach of your ex-high school's baseball team. Like, this isn't, you know, you're not a rock star here. Now, if he was cool, no one would have had a problem. But he bopped around like he was like a hot S, and we're like, no. Decidedly not hot ass. No. Like a job at McDonald's down the street would be way cooler than you. You know, I don't even know if you're making any money, and this ain't gonna lead to nothing. So here we are. Yeah, he was a dick, and we were like, dude, you're like 2 years older than us. What's your deal? And like, I'm not sure I knew you when you went here. All right. Anyway, we'll be back. Tyler Milliken. I don't know anything about this, but Tyler Milliken apparently told a story from his personal life that is worth investigating, and we will have that for you in just a moment.
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1: Red Sox modest three-game winning streak is now gone after an 8-4 home loss to Tampa Bay last night in the opener of a four-game series. Wilson Contreras, though, still likes the trends for the team.
18: Yeah, no, we're battling. We've been battling since day one. Things have gotten better as the season has gone on, and we're going to keep getting better.
1: Junior Caminero hit a long two-run homer for the Rays, and Chandler Simpson added three RBIs. Connelly Early will pitch against the Rays tonight. Sox also yesterday placed Roman Anthony on the injured list with a sprained wrist. The Super Bowl champion Seattle Seahawks are up for sale, and there is local interest. Celtics alternate governor Aditya Mittal and former majority owner turned CEO Wick Grousbeck are reportedly preparing an offer. The NBA playoffs continued without the Celtics last night. Oklahoma City now leads the Lakers 2-0 after a 125-107 win. Detroit beat Cleveland 107-97. The Pistons lead 2-0. At the Stanley Cup playoffs, Carolina beat Philadelphia 4-1. They lead 3-0. Former Bruin Ted Donato yesterday stepped down as the head hockey coach at Harvard. And the NCAA Division I men's and women's basketball committees officially approved expanding the basketball tournament to 76 teams. Sports Hub headlines are brought to you by The 99. Treat mom to a delicious meal at The Nines this Mother's Day weekend. Enjoy a famous colossal lobster roll or juicy prime rib. You gotta love The Nines. 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

0: Hey, we're Toucher and Hardy. Everyone loves Tyler Milliken. Not as much as they love Tyler Milliken's cousin.
1: Impossible.
0: In fact, we call Tyler Milliken around here Tyler Milliken's cousin's cousin. We've not seen Tyler Milliken's cousin in a little bit. But you'll know him when you see him because the light will be shining in that summer sun off that huge, gigantic cross he wears across his neck. Which then we put on the internet and people went, what's the big deal?
2: People always told him, be careful what you do. Don't go around breaking Reggie's heart.
3: Oh, no.
0: Yep. That was his Dan the Wagon Man spot.
3: That's right.
2: Watch him slam dunk for an A1. JT is number one.
0: All right, so you're going to have to kind of guide me through this Tyler Milliken story.
4: Okay.
0: We love Tyler Milliken. He loves the Red Sox, and kind of guide me through what we're doing here, Hardo.
4: Okay, so Tyler Milliken for a while now has been on the Section 10 podcast, I guess.
3: Mm-hmm.
4: Very popular. I mean, these guys, you know, they do appearances, and they're
5: throwing out first pitches at ball games. They're doing it all.
4: Celebrities. These guys.
0: Yeah, it was a very successful podcast, absolutely.
4: Yep. Talk a lot of baseball, but they do venture into some personal stories. And most recently on the Section 10 podcast, Tyler Milliken said something that caught the attention of one of his co-hosts, and they went down this rabbit hole. Now, I have to say, the more I learned about Tyler Milliken, the more I learned about him when I worked with him on the Midday Show, the more fascinating a person he becomes. And he does have things in his history. The very fact that he is from Brockton and grew up in the mean streets of Brockton.
5: I'm from the streets. I grew up in Brockton.
4: That's right. You meet him and you talk to him. He doesn't really strike you as a mean streets of Brockton type of kid.
6: Kilometers.
0: That was a better day.
4: He's also, you know, very much into statistics and is sometimes well-spoken and can speak eloquently about the intricacies of baseball, but doesn't understand some very basic things, and found himself in a pickle as a young man. Nothing to do with the mean streets of Brockton, but just an incident at his home.
0: Okay, so here is Tyler Milliken's cousin's cousin talking about something from his past.
6: Mm-hmm. Pets don't understand the dangers of your genitals.
3: Oh.
0: Oh, I don't think that's true.
4: They know exactly what they're doing.
0: It can be very hard to coax them over to them, as a matter of fact. What's it going to take? Pay attention to me.
4: I know you're wise to the peanut butter.
0: Hachi machi.
6: Pets don't understand the dangers of your genitals.
3: Oh, wait.
0: Oh, no.
3: Oh, no.
0: That was almost that. That was almost what that was.
3: Wait. Got about halfway through that sentence. T, what are you trying to say, brother?
6: I have a scar from an unfortunate incident when I was 7.
3: Hmm. Peanut butter incident?
6: No. Not at all.
0: Great minds.
5: Mm-hmm. There you go.
3: Are you trying to say that you have a scar on your wiener from a dog?
6: I do. Shut up,
0: what?
6: Buffy.
0: What if it was a wiener dog that gave him the scar?
4: Oh,
0: that's for Stephen King, if you're listening.
4: Serendipitous.
6: It happened. I ran into my mom's room holding it, and it was bleeding, and it was very traumatic. Genuinely, it's a real-ass story. That's not why I have this. Go ahead.
3: Why are you dog, T?
6: I wasn't my dog. My second dog was
3: based
6: rabid.
3: Off the T. Based off of the information I have in my hands, I can only come to the conclusion.
6: I didn't wear pants a lot as a kid. I often kind of rocked out in my boxers, and Buffy had very long, long claws. So when she would jump up, sometimes there was a little shredding that happened, and on my it got shredded.
0: So I had a very similar story to this. I'll wait until the end of the story to tell the Tyler story to tell mine.
4: Okay,
0: because it ended badly.
4: Number one, I don't like that they call him T. It's a little too familiar, and he's Milliken.
0: No, he's Tyler Milliken's cousin.
4: He's Tyler Milliken's cousin.
3: Yeah.
4: So you can either go with that. If you want to give him, you know, a little bit of familiarity and respect, you call him Milliken. He's not a T.
0: No, he's far too heavy. No,
4: he's for Milliken.
0: Yeah, it's got to have a couple.
4: It's got a Millhouse ring to it.
0: Yeah, for every like a T is like.
4: That's what you call the Tom Morgan is T-Bone.
5: Right.
4: What's
5: makes
4: up,
5: sense.
4: T? What's up, T-Bone?
0: You can't have two
4: man
0: T's.
4: Rocket.
0: That's right.
4: You got to be a man rocket to be a T or a T-Bone.
0: Absolutely.
1: Did you get stitches in your peen?
6: Not stitches, but a slash.
1: A slash.
6: Like blood.
7: Yeah, that's backward. It's more like, how do you fix it? I'm sure they didn't slash it to like clean it up. You know, it's just, let's slice this thing to,
3: one
7: to
3: more
7: take
3: the other
7: care
3: way.
7: Of it.
6: After I woke my mom up, she brought me to the bathroom.
1: Why was she asleep?
6: It was like 4 in the morning, 5 in the morning.
1: What were you doing with your dog at 4 in the morning?
7: What was going on with the pup
6: I was just someone, I would get up early and I'd play video games. I like to get up early.
1: At 4 in the morning?
6: How old are you? Like 8 or 9.
0: That's only in the morning. You should be making breakfast anyway.
4: You should be up playing video games by then. It's like an alarm clock.
5: What is going on?
4: Whoa, whoa.
0: Whoop, whoop. The whistles go whoop.
7: Got up at 4 when you were 8?
6: My whole childhood, I was always up early. That's when my dad left for work, so I'd get up and like I'd have breakfast with him until he left, and that was kind of it.
7: Wow.
6: And then I'd play like Dragon Ball until everyone woke up. Or I'd watch Sox in 2, Breakfast with the Sox in the morning.
0: Oh, yeah, it's on brand. So, John, did you play Dragon Ball? Because it seems like you would like dragons.
5: No. No, Dragon Ball, I'm old enough that Dragon Ball was after.
0: I don't know what Dragon Ball is.
5: It's a video game, obviously.
8: It's an anime-based video game.
5: There you go.
8: Yes.
4: You like dragons?
8: Adolfo would be way into this.
5: Well, who doesn't?
4: You're dragging these nuts.
0: Yeah.
4: High five.
0: Take that, dumbass.
5: With a what?
4: I'm dragging these nuts
5: across
4: portions of your face.
5: Sure, I get it now. Thanks.
4: Fred Puppet's back out. Yeah, take that. You got his head spun around backwards. It's The Exorcist. Okay, yeah. High five, Fred Puppet.
0: You're saying D's nuts.
4: There you go. You did it. Now you know how to do it. Do it again.
0: D's nuts.
4: No, you got to sync it up.
5: You need a master puppeteer like Hardy to pull that off.
0: I don't pretend to be that. All right, here we go. We continue.
3: And your dog, maybe.
6: I didn't my dog.
7: Nobody's around, so what I do with my dog, like, no one
3: just
7: knows.
3: The two of us.
6: The Neosporin did wonders.
7: Stay between us.
1: So there is a scar or there isn't?
6: There is.
0: Well, ask to see it. I had a fraternity brother.
4: It's a podcast. Let's see the scar.
0: Well, I had a fraternity brother that got nailed with a lacrosse ball in his testicles, and he had one that it blew up to an enormous size. And I will say without any hesitation, it was a sight to see. And you'd often, if someone was coming by, you'd go like, "Oh, you should see this guy's testicle. It's a whole situation, like big, like an apple."
4: Would he show it?
0: Yeah. I mean, it's just your testicle. I mean, it's not really that big a deal. Huh. Everything was consensual. Don't get anything in your head that it wasn't. It was all agreed upon. Social pact.
3: What did your mom do to you in the bathroom?
6: I was 8. I was a child.
3: I'm just asking. You'd stop that part of the story.
7: You did stop at a weird time.
6: Cleaned it up. We put the Neosporin on. We kept it moving.
1: Yeah, but you said the Neosporin did wonders. If it's scarred.
6: Well, it was an open wound.
1: I mean, how many wounds have you gotten in your life that didn't turn into scars?
6: I think it's different on that skin. I think it's flimsier.
1: Skin is skin, I think.
6: The skin is thin.
0: Have you ever seen the first scene from Dave when he's describing his situation when he was born?
4: Yeah,
0: and the skin they put in different places. It's like snake skin.
7: That seems like thin skin. I actually think I agree with him there.
1: Yeah, I guess.
0: So I don't.
3: Not limp though.
6: Not what?
3: Gets thinned out. Lamp, there's all sorts of extra skin.
7: Yeah, you got a lot of skin going if it's just sitting there.
3: So, T.
6: No, I was 8. I don't even think I knew what that was yet.
7: You're like, we got him.
6: I just remember I ran into my mom's room holding my And I was like, Mom, wake up.
7: Why do you say it like that?
6: No. Yeah, and I didn't want to wake my dad up. I was terrified of waking my dad up.
3: You said he was gone. Your story is all over the place.
7: Yeah,
3: man.
7: I don't know. This is
1: not 4 in the morning. This is not lining up, T.
6: If you'd like to have my mom on to talk about it, she can open up.
3: I would love to have her on this program.
7: Queen, get her on here.
1: It feels like there's a lot to this story.
6: Mm. It's kind of just what I said.
3: That's the problem.
0: Okay, I have a similar story. I'm quite confident I can tell better. So,
4: Better than tea?
0: Yeah, I think so. So, but I do want you guys to go a lot.
4: Okay.
0: All right. So, there's going to be some information here that needs to be told. To stay with me. So, you know how I used to have to spend like weeks in Long Island in the summer at my mom's parents' house, like my grandparents' house down there, and there was nothing to do. At one point, they had a dog, and the dog jumped up and scratched my genitalia. And I didn't think much of it. It hurt, but I didn't think a whole lot of it. Now, we get back to Michigan, and I'm sitting there, and on the foreskin, there is started to become a black pimple, a blackhead. And
4: foreskin? Are you anteater? What are you dealing with down there?
0: No, the foreskin. I'm circumcised. The foreskin. The foreskin, you know what foreskin is. The foreskin that they've
4: Isn't
0: clipped.
4: Foreskin what gets removed when you're circumcised?
9: But I thought so, yeah. There's still some left, even.
0: There's still left around. It's the way, it's. Trust
4: Mine's
0: me.
4: Mine's all gone.
0: Oh, well, it's very dynamic. It's, I don't know how they quite. Then I don't know what happens when you get aroused. There seems to be, there would be a lot of tearing if there's no extra skin. I like how he's like, foreskin, don't you get that removed? Well, yeah, you know, the various sizes, that, you know, if it was taut skin all the time, there would be a...
4: Let's really get into the weeds
0: tearing.
4: Of what foreskin means.
0: A lot of tearing.
3: You're the one who needed the explanation.
4: I do. I want to talk about that, too. How old are you, by the way, when this is going on?
0: Like, let's say 10 or 11.
4: Okay.
0: So this happens...
4: Early bloomer, late bloomer?
0: I'm young enough where it doesn't really matter.
4: Okay.
0: So like, so I go to my mom and I'm like, da, da, da, da. She goes, okay, we're going to take you to the dermatologist. Now my father had, been working for this porn company. Now my father was working on this dermatological product line called Vibraderm with a doctor named Dr. Martin Tesler. So my dad, who, you know, is not a man of great humor, was working with this guy, like, was dominating his out of work hours. He was coming up with marketing for this product. So my mom takes me to Dr. Martin Tesler so we can go in there and get it for free. So we go in and we are there, and it's a regular waiting room. It's not after hours. And he takes me into the other room, and he looks at it and he goes, okay. And then he, I'm very nervous. It's a microscopic, my situation. And then he goes to pop the blackhead, which gets me screaming in fear. And he's like,
4: is it like a blood blister that's on it?
0: No, it's just like a blackhead. The best way I can describe it is the dog had made a small perforation that wasn't a cut. And then dirt or something got in there, and it created a tad amount to a like a dirt pimple.
5: Ah, okay.
0: Like, you know, like a
5: tiny one.
4: Far be it from me to tell you what was going on with your genitalia. It sounds like a blood blister.
0: No,
4: which looks like a blackhead.
0: Okay, I don't remember. I was 11. I was screaming too much to hear any description
4: right,
0: of it.
4: Right.
0: And so he does all that. And he's irritated with me because I've been screaming and yelling, and we come out and the receptionist says, literally, you've cleared out the waiting room. My screaming, in all reality, this is not a lie. There were like two people waiting. They both left because there was a child screaming.
4: They were just here for a little bit of back acting.
0: Screaming, my penis, my penis, my penis. And you know how, like, he's a doctor and he's like a nice guy, could barely hide his disdain for me at that moment. he was like really pissed off.
4: Yeah.
0: Because he's like, I wasn't doing anything. Like this, there's no way this hurt.
1: Mm-hmm.
0: But I was a little kid and I'm like, what's going on? Like, it wasn't that he was doing anything inappropriate. It was just, I was so scared that something was going to hurt down there.
4: Right.
0: That he was like doing it. And I managed to clear out the waiting room with my whales.
4: Now, did your dad end up losing the account?
0: No, but it ended up failing.
4: Oh. Mm-hmm.
0: So that it was a lot of work for nothing. He didn't invest any money. He must not have invested much money into it.
4: Yeah.
0: But I'll never forget Vibroderm, because there was just Vibroderm bottles of product and Vibroderm marketing analysis just hanging all over the house.
4: Like an Amway situation?
0: Maybe they were trying to start an Amway situation, but my father, then he would take to his underwear and pace around the home and worry and fret and pace and obsess. And he would just walk in circles around the house, around the house, around the house. It was a good way to develop a good thought pattern.
4: Is there any evidence today of that trauma that you sustained back then?
0: If you look close enough, which I haven't right now you need a microscope. But there is a small like indentation.
4: Oh.
0: Yeah. Not, but it's on the foreskin.
4: So it's kind of ribbed.
9: Hardy,
0: girls are like, woof.
4: Well, I don't know what you're doing down there, but it's working.
0: You're like, wow, this is, yeah, the song, you're doing something right. And I'm like, yeah, baby. I'm like, that's herpes. It's the way herpes feels. All right, very good. There you go. Tyler Milken's cousin's cousin had a similar injury to mine. Seems like his was much worse. Cedric Maxwell will join us. I'm guessing this is his last time he's joining with us this season, so we'll have to get that. It's a sad day, but we will power through. We'll be back in just a moment.
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0: Hey, we are Toucher and Hardy. Cedric Maxwell, the color analyst for 98.5 The Sports Hub Celtics Radio Network, obviously an all-time great Celtic, owes me a favor because at the end of the Game 7 broadcast, Sean Grandy had this to say.
1: I don't want to get too far into it, and thanking you guys because all your friends on the morning show will, you know, make a story out of it.
0: So there you go. He shut up because of me. You're welcome, Cedric.
2: Okay. I owe you a solid, Dan. Okay.
0: Yes, you do. All this ridiculing has finally paid off in your favor.
2: I got you. Those guys in the morning show. Those guys, not you, but those guys.
0: Now it's basically me, to be fair, to get them off the hook. Cedric, but one thing that Sean did say is he said that, you know, but I do want to talk about this. Like all year, there it was kind of like this thing like, oh, yeah, it's a gap year. Everyone said it's a gap year. Mm-hmm. Look at them now. They're so good. Mm-hmm. Then they lose game 7, and he literally goes, they were playing with house money. It just was such a turn. Like
2: you can't have it both ways, right? That's what you're saying.
0: Yeah, I mean, it's like so egregious. Like I had to bring it up. Like it's like you can't do something all year, and then when they lose, go, I didn't mean any of it. It was just house money. You were making fun of people for saying it. You weren't good. Now all of a sudden they're not good because they lost game 7. I mean, I did find that intellectually dishonest.
2: Well, I think that, you know, everybody wants to kind of get on another page and turn the page. And I think that's what Sean did once the season was over. They did have a great season. And even if they lost that 7th game, to me, it still showed me their virtues about that team. You know, think about game 7. You go in and I'm sitting there. They say, you know, Tatum's not playing tonight. And you were looking going, what? He's not playing tonight. So the Celtics had yet another opportunity to lay down and lose a game. They got down early. They battled to get back and had a legitimate chance at the end of that game to win it. So you give them a bunch of credit, but at the same time, there were a lot of things which didn't go as well as you thought they would have gone.
3: Okay, let's take them, I guess, in chronological order, starting with Max, Jason Tatum not playing.
2: Mm-hmm, mm-hmm.
3: Based on what was said on Friday, how surprised were you when it was announced he wasn't going to be playing that night?
2: I was shocked, really. I did not know the severity of it. I think that Sean had spoken to Joe and asked him on the plane. He said, you know, what was up? He said, well, he was warming up on the bike, and at that point, the game was all but over in Philly, and decided not to put him back in. So I was under the assumption that, you know, he's fine. But once it got to the game and they explained that his knee was still, there was some soreness in the knee. And one thing you can do if you're a player right now, people are more cautious because they start thinking about what happened with Kevin Durant.

0: soreness in the knee, put more stress on the other leg, and then end up blowing out his Achilles. So I think the Celtics were just very cautious about where they were going with Tatum.
1: Okay, so cautious, and there's been some discussion back and forth as to whether or not it was his decision, the team's decision, let's say it was a mutual decision. Mm-hmm. Then another decision is made for the starting lineup. So once again, I'll ask you, Max, how surprised were you when you saw out on the floor, not Jaylen Brown and Derek White, but Shireman and Harper and Luka Garza to start the game?
0: That really didn't surprise me at all, in the fact that I look at Joe Mazzulla in the first game of the season. He said, Max, what I'm going to do is I'm going to muck this thing up. He saw these last couple of games with the 76ers, Celtics not playing good, not playing well, getting off to a good start. So he decided to flip the script. You don't want to keep banging your head against the wall when people said, play Garza, play Sharman. You know, he did that. He got a start out of them, and they did not score the ball. There was, I think, five or six guys who didn't score in that particular game. So his strategy to change things up just went off the rails, and he reverted back to playing these other guys.
2: Yeah. Do you think game seven is the appropriate time to shake things up like that for the first time?
0: Yes, I do. When you think about you up 3-1 and you see things going poorly, you don't go, okay, 3-2, 3-up. And then I think at that point, that was a feel for the coach. And I don't think that anybody's going to question Joe Mazzulla about what he feels about his team and them trying to get a jump start. So,
2: but in hindsight, it did not work.
0: No, it did not work.
2: Okay, because Forsberg wouldn't admit that. Forsberg was still saying that it worked. So you're saying you understand why he did it. In hindsight, it didn't work, which is a logical thing to say.
0: Yes.
2: Forsberg would not get off that it didn't work.
3: He was all about, well, Pritchard, what if Pritchard makes that corner three, then it would have worked. They were right there.
2: Because if your opinion is that he needed to change things up, so that's your opinion, that's fine. In hindsight, it didn't work is what a logical person would admit.
0: Well, I think his opinion was his opinion. And if you were looking at it from a basketball standpoint, yes, you did have to change some things up because what the 76ers were doing. You wanted to put a little bit more pressure, having Garza out there, see if you could bang maybe Embiid off the box, get him off the box. It didn't work. So Joe quickly changed his strategy and went back to something else. And that's what coaches do. Good coaches do. They adjust. They try to make adjustments. So I don't have any problem about how Joe changed it around. Was I surprised to see him out there? I was a little surprised, the guys who stepped out on the floor. But at the same time, it didn't surprise me about his strategy to change things up.
3: Now that we're in the offseason, Max.
2: Well, let's do this real quick.
3: Okay.
2: Jaylen Brown did did a live stream after game seven. He did it on Sunday, and he said that this was his favorite season as a Celtic. What did you read into that what did you think of that statement?
0: I know a bunch of people have said that, talked about that. I had no problem with it. I think he was talking about his favorite season because he looked at the people who were around him. He looked at people like John Wallach, who said this is going to be a year where the Celtics weren't even going to, make the playoffs.
2: So he was so wrong.
0: A bunch of people said that. And he looked at, and what they did, they surprised everybody, me and everybody else, because the first three games of the season, I think they were 0-3, and you're like, well, we'll be home early. This is over. They're not even going to make the playoffs. And then they turned it around, and then they start winning game after game, and they got multiple guys to play well. And Jaylen Brown really carried this team. So I didn't see anything that he was slapping at anybody. He just said it was, for him, he said it's one of my favorite years, regardless of what everybody else might think.
2: What about the idea that it was his favorite year because Tatum wasn't there for most of the year?
0: No, I didn't look at it that way.
2: Okay.
0: I think he said it was his favorite year. Now, his favorite year and his opinion about what he wanted to do, that was his. So I didn't have a problem with it. I don't think that he was kicking at Tatum because he wasn't there. He wanted Tatum to be there if you were going to win games. As a matter of fact, when Tatum came back, the day that Tatum came back, I remember walking up to Jaylen. I said, you're responsible for Tatum coming back right now. because if Tatum, if they hadn't played really well enough to be in the hunt for the playoffs, you weren't bringing Tatum back. So and Jalen kind of nodded that. We dapped each other up. So I don't think he had any animosity towards Tatum coming back.
3: I just wanted to know, Max, now that they're trying to put the controversy behind them, what do you think this roster's biggest need is? What does Brad have to do?
2: Can I just ask one more question about Jalen Brown?
0: What's the controversy, John? I want to answer this question. What is the controversy?
3: The controversy was what Fred was just discussing, and you have put that controversy to bed, and I was trying to move away from that.
2: Well, Max, I did want to ask you this because you know him, and I do think this is unfair. I do have an opinion on this, and I think it's completely unfair. So Tracy McGrady, who apparently is friends with Jalen Brown, I don't know anything about it, he said Jalen Brown's frustrated. Then he goes on to just go, Jalen Brown had a great season. Jalen Brown was a great leader. He doesn't say anything about him being frustrated. Then Brad Stevens comes out and says, I don't think he's frustrated. I have a great relationship. Then Jalen Brown comes out and says, I can tell you, double down, I'm not frustrated. Is Jalen Brown frustrated? I'm willing to go with there being no evidence in the two main parties saying that no one's frustrated. Is Jalen Brown frustrated? Have you heard that?
0: I have not heard that at all. Matter of fact, I was on Shannon Sharpe's show the other day, late on Big Time, and name dropping. And I was on that show late at night, and they were asking me about that. They said, boy, they're just peeing all over Jalen Brown. I said, well, wait a minute. I said, they gave him $350 million. If you want to pee on me, give me a ring, bro. Give me a
2: yep.
0: I'm all set with the ring. Mm-hmm. If you want to pee on me, go ahead.
2: Yeah.
0: So they have been very receptive, and that they have, you know, I think, you know, stepped out of the way to be, you know, especially when you think about their top players, to be very complimentary to what they wanted. So I don't think that Jalen, then you looked at the last line that Jalen had. He said, if it's up to me, he came back and clarified this. He says, if this is up to me, I would be here for the rest of my career. I love Boston, and I have no problem right now with Brad Stevens or any of the organization. So part of this stuff was kind of mingled up and junked up. But at the end, I think he clarified it enough to tell us what he'd like to do and where he would like to be. Now, what the team does, you know, when you think about it, because everybody's asked questions, well, do you break these guys up? Do you have Tatum? Do you switch? I think you still have a team that is championship driven. And I think they're a couple of pieces away. Now that they've gotten under the salary cap, you can start rebooting and you can bring in other players. If there was one thing that disappointed me, it was really, I think, the Vukovic trade. Because that never worked out. Regardless of what people might say, those numbers never worked out.
2: We didn't play,
0: because look at the very end, it tells you,
2: right.
0: Joel Embiid, he didn't even play in game 7 at all. So if you went to look at one thing that maybe could have been different, and you think about it this way, what happens if you have Simons, who was a dead red 3-point shooter,
2: right,
0: and you don't make that trade? So there's a bunch of things you can look at and muddle up, but that particular thing did not work for the Celtics the way I thought it would. I thought Vooch would come in and he would be a consistent provider, especially on the defensive and offensive end. That never happened. He never got comfortable here in Boston.
2: Well, it certainly made sense when they did it. But I just want to go back to, like, your conversation with Shannon Sharpe. How much did he pay you? No, I'm just kidding. So I want to go back to your thing with Shannon Sharpe. Like, what you kind of talked about it, but, like, what are people talking about when they say he's frustrated? I mean, like you said, they made him the highest paid player in the NBA when that opportunity arose.
0: Yeah.
2: I can't imagine they treat him poorly. I have to imagine that they treat him with a great deal of respect, like stars in the NBA get treated.
0: Yes. Yes.
2: So, like, where is this narrative? Like, what? Like, when Shannon Sharpe asked you, Shane's a great guy, we've had him on a bunch of times. When you ask, like, what's he talking about? Like, why are people saying that?
0: I think they're saying that because you look at little tidbits. You look at a Tracy McGrady that says, I'm one of his, you know, I'm a close friend of his, and I talk to him, and he seems to be frustrated. So you hear the outside noise. Until we heard from Jalen Brown put a punctuation mark at the very end of that by saying, This is how I feel about Boston. This is my relationship with Brad Stevens. Then I think we really got the final say in it. But people want to make this narrative all the time about the Celtics, about Brown, about Tatum, about these guys not liking each other and not being able to play again with each other. That, to me, that's the crazy part that you hear, and people still keep manifesting that.
2: All right, what are you doing this summer? We're not going to talk to you for so long. No. Unless you want to call in. I mean, you're more than welcome.
0: Yeah, I'll call in, man. I'll call in. I'm going down to be with this guy named Kyle Bailey. He's down in Charlotte.
2: Be careful, because he'll fight you.
0: He's like
2: a pit bull.
3: Don't joke about him.
0: I will probably be in Charlotte this summer. I think sometimes here in June. I'm about to jump the broom again. I'm going back to the marriage thing again, probably in June. I have a wedding in June.
2: Who's best man?
0: I can tell you who it's not going to be. I'm sorry. You know what you baited me then.
2: Yeah, you're saying that. You're saying under no circumstances would Sean Grandy be your best man.
0: You got me. There would be I think the people who actually introduced us, Fred and Mary, Fred's probably going to be my best man down in Charlotte. But
2: clip that and just make it sound like he's talking about me.
1: Yeah.
2: Cool.
0: I'm going to have a bunch of fun. I kind of relax and kick back. I have my grandkids there, my family and friends. So it gives me opportunity to always say for me to get some man bondage time, because bonding times.
1: Slightly different definition.
0: I'm sorry, bonding time with some of my friends down there. I like to do, we play cards, we go out on you know, a couple of my buddies have boats and we fish. And so it just gives me a bunch of time just to get away from the game and just kind of relax.
2: All right. Well, Sounds good. Congratulations on the upcoming nuptials. Lucky lady, that's his, gets to marry a man like Cedric Maxwell. Congratulations on not seeing Grandy for several months. That's got to be nice.
0: You're just trying to pull me into that thing, aren't you?
2: Oh, unlike you all year, who's really never bringing him up. That's right. You're so innocent in this.
0: We're going to have a cage match with you, Grandy, and Kyle Bailey. We're going to bring the three of you guys in.
2: Well, it would be two on one. That's not fair.
0: The three of you. Whoever comes out, you know, swinging.
2: Yeah, well, they'd kick my ass and shake hands and split the purse. I mean, that's what they would do. All right, look. Well, I like that Sean called us your friends when he said that he was going to stop. I do like that. He obviously resents that you do this show, so that makes me happy. All right, Cedric, you're the man. I'm going to miss talking to you. We're all going to miss talking to you. You're one of our very favorite guests. Enjoy the wedding and congratulations. Have a great off season. Again, if you're ever in town, feel like calling in anything by any chance.
0: Johnny Baseball. I love it.
2: All right, my friend. Thank you so much, Max.
0: All right, bye bye.
2: All right, there you go, Cedric Maxwell. I like how he's like, you got it. You're trying to get me to say something, but then
1: at the end of every week we'd say something like, "Say his name."
2: Well, you just did it now. I go, "Who's going to be your best man?" And he goes, "I can tell you who it's not going to be."
1: Right?
2: Like does it?
3: No, it's a 6 month thing, and he's like, "No, I didn't do any of that." That's right.
2: I'm just kidding. Yeah. All right, so we'll be back in just a moment.
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3: Tampa Bay beat the Red Sox 8-4 at Fenway Park last night. That is the seventh straight win for Tampa. Chandler Simpson, 3 RBIs for the winners. Connelly Early will try his luck with the Rays at Fenway tonight. Roman Anthony, meanwhile, officially placed on the injured list yesterday with a sprained wrist. Jake Bennett took the loss last night. He pitched into the sixth inning and was sent back to Worcester after the game was over. Celtics alternate governor Aditya Mittal and minority owner and CEO Wick Grousbeck reportedly preparing a bid to try and purchase the Super Bowl champion Seattle Seahawks. According to the Boston Globe, if they're successful, they would keep their current positions with the Celtics. And last but not least, former Bruin Ted Donato yesterday stepped down as the head hockey coach at Harvard. 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

0: Hey, we are Toucher and Hardy. I am off to Detroit, Michigan this evening with my daughter. Bruno Mars playing Ford Field two nights in a row.
1: Same thing when he comes here to Gillette. He has two shows, back-to-back nights.
0: How much do you think you clear off a stadium show, one stadium show?
2: Like what his guarantee is? What do you mean?
0: Like, well, so obviously everyone else but Bruno Mars is salaried, and Bruno Mars then is the one individual that would get a cut of the gate, the one performer that would get a cut of the gate. Say they get 60,000 in there, around 55,000-60,000
2: yeah,
0: people in there.
2: Yeah, because selling the back of the...
0: Yeah, yeah, for the stadium show. He's doing two of them, that's 120,000 people. They're charging, you know, $200 a ticket. Average. I mean, it's insane. Millions and millions of dollars.
2: I mean, he's got to be making like decent mid six figures for those two nights, wouldn't you think?
0: I would think he was making well over $1 million per show.
3: Yeah.
0: It pretty easily,
3: because it's split $1 million to $1.5 million is what I would say
0: per show.
3: Yeah.
0: Which has got to be a good feeling when you get on stage and you're like, I'm performing the same songs every night and I will be rewarded with over $1 million.
3: Now, I don't know Detroit venues, but if he was rocking the dome like your buddy did back in the day, would he be making more money than Ford Field? Or
0: Silverdome was bigger than Ford Field, but not by... I mean, if concerts at the Silverdome, they had the drape behind the stage
3: because you can't see it.
0: You'd be sitting behind the stage. So, but then you get that seating on the floor, which I guess mitigates some of it.
3: Sure,
0: but it's not like WrestleMania 3 that I was at the Silverdome, the largest indoor event of all time, which then turned out to be, maybe they were fibbing. But I was at WrestleMania 3, which immediately gets me cred with the Kowloon crew. You know, I was in row 7 for WrestleMania 3.
1: Yep.
2: So in terms of like big concerts, like the most number of people there, is this on par with like the biggest show that you've attended and just for a concert?
0: I saw SZA and Kendrick Lamar with Zoe. And I don't think I've ever been to another stadium show. So this will be my second stadium show. Second stadium show.
2: Ooh. Okay.
0: Because there has never been a band that I wanted to see play a stadium.
2: Right.
0: And I didn't enjoy Kendrick Lamar and SZA because, as you could imagine, Kendrick Lamar is an intricate rapper and he's very small. So it was very hard for him to command 60,000 people. Now, SZA was able to do it. And what they did is they go one on, one off, one on, one off. They didn't play like a set and then the other person came on. They kind of combined their sets. But Kendrick Lamar, even for Zoe, who's a huge fan, and I like Kendrick Lamar, had a trouble keeping the audience. It's like, if you're playing a room that, I have no doubt Bruno Mars is going to be able to do it because he's like a instrumentalist, whatever the term is. He can dance. I'm sure there's like...
2: I imagine it's a pretty good show in terms of video presentation.
0: Yeah, like it's going to be... he's like a performer. So I have no doubt that he can perform for that kind of audience. But... like a rapper for a stadium, an arena, you can do. A stadium is completely different. It's a very hollow feeling that needs to be filled up, if that makes any sense. And to do that, it's very difficult for a individual to do that. Now, I assume Bruno Mars has a huge band, which helps with that.
2: Yep.
0: I'm sure there's choreographed things. But if little Kendrick Lamar comes to the front of the stage and goes, while like people are dancing behind him, it seems small.
2: Yeah. You can only make it so big. I saw U2 at the Silverdome.
0: Ooh.
2: During the, you know, what, Rattle and Hum era.
0: Mm-hmm.
2: Really good sound quality. Awesome.
0: Yeah. They usually in those domes it is.
2: Fantastic.
0: Audiophiles are often big fans.
1: Yeah.
2: And that was absolutely packed. I saw the Who there too. So those probably tie for like the biggest indoor ones. But 12, I wonder if when Foo Fighters played Boston Calling a couple of years ago, Like, how many people do you think were at that show?
3: That was this. I think that ended up being the size of what a stadium show would be, like the 50,000 to 60,000 range.
2: I would guess it was more than that, man.
3: You think so?
2: I mean,
3: was Foo Fighters and Metallica the same year? No, it wasn't.
2: No,
3: Metallica was the year before.
2: That was the most people I ever remember seeing at a show, and maybe it's recency bias too. But like seeing my son wanted to go see Foo Fighters at Boston College, I'm like, all right, we'll go. You couldn't get anywhere like close. And yet, what we did was we found one of the secondary speaker setups. They had the ones on the stage, and then they set more up like further back, because otherwise you can't really even hear it.
3: Yeah.
2: And we're like so far away, and I'm looking at the sea of people. I'm like, Jesus, I don't think I've been in a crowd this big since, you know, maybe going to a NASCAR the one time.
0: Well,
2: it was massive.
0: We did a bunch of free shows in Atlanta that were actually kind of cool downtown, and they would get out of hand a little bit. But the most people I've ever seen at a concert, I actually introduced the band, and it was Music Midtown, which can have, like, Courtney Love headlined a night of Music Midtown one year, and there was probably 500 people in front of the stage. It was Creed, and there were 100,000 people, they estimate.
1: Jeez.
0: And I have a picture from the stage because it was so crazy. I was like, I need to, like, someone have an instant camera or, like, a disposable camera. And I still have the photo. In fact, I showed it to someone recently. It's, like, just this sea of humanity. And then you're like, oh, my God. People are like, who was it? Who was it? Like, who is this magical act that brought all these people together? And you're like, Creed.
2: Yeah. Duh.
0: And you could have knocked me over with a feather. I had no idea that many people liked Creed. It still was surprising, even at that Music Midtown. I haven't been there for long.
2: Man, all like 100,000 people have shown up in the quarters in session. Verdict is in.
0: Well, you can imagine why they picked me to introduce the band, because no one wanted to stick around and wait for Creed to play. So like they had the new night guy come out and introduce the band. Like no one could be bothered to stick around. No one liked Creed that worked in radio. All right, we'll be back in just a moment. There's some new information about the Vrabel-Rossini relationship, so we'll just keep that going for a long time.
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1: Tampa Bay won their 7th straight game last night, 8-4 over the Red Sox at Fenway Park. Chandler Simpson, 2 hits and 3 RBIs off the bench for the winners. The Red Sox 3-game winning streak is now over. This 4-game series continues tonight. Roman Anthony finally placed on the injured list yesterday with his sore wrist. And after pitching into the 6th inning and taking the loss last night, Jake Bennett was sent back to AAA Worcester. Celtics alternate governor Aditya Mittal and minority owner and CEO Wick Rausbeck are reportedly preparing a bid to try and purchase the Super Bowl champion Seattle Seahawks. The NBA playoffs continued without the Celtics last night. Oklahoma City beat the Lakers again 125-107. They lead 2 games to none. Detroit also leads Cleveland 2 games to none after a 107-97 win. At the Stanley Cup playoffs, Carolina is 1 win away from the Eastern Conference Finals. They beat Philadelphia 4-1. They lead the Flyers 3 games to none. And after over 20 years on the job, former Bruin Ted Donato yesterday stepped down as the head hockey coach at Harvard. 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
0: It's never changed. 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

0: All right, we are Toucher and Hardy. 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Moments ago, hours ago, TMZ put another video up of Diana Rossini with Mike Vrabel. But this time she's making a joke about having a husband and wife sex, saying you need to close your eyes and do it. It's from the part of my take in the, I guess it's during COVID or something, because they're all on Zoom. It says in the video, it now seems awkward given her situation with Mike Vrabel. Rossini is playing Barstool's version of Family Feud game with a bunch of dudes, including Vrabel himself. Vrabel, of course, is the New England Patriots coach with whom Rossini carried on a cozy relationship that forced her to resign, you know, from The Athletic. Check out the clip. Rossini is asked by the game's host, what is something you might close your eyes to do? And she jokingly responds, when you have sex with your husband or wife. Vrabel is seen shaking his head. As you know, the New York Post published photos in March of the duo hugging and holding hands in an Arizona hotel, and we shared a pic of them at a casino together in 2024. Since then, photos from various years of service showing the two hanging out quite a bit. TMZ also obtained 2021 footage that shows Vrabel and Rossini preparing to head out onto a lake in a rented boat in Tennessee. Rossini at the time was pregnant with her first child after tying the knot with Shake Shack exec Kevin Goldschmidt. Shake Shack is coming out with a special shake called the paternity test. maybe it was a twin situation where she used both Vrabel's and his. Vrabel, on the other hand, has been married to his wife Jen since 99, and they got two adult kids. And then, by the way, I guess people are speaking on Rossini's behalf, saying she did not name her first son Michael after Mike Vrabel. She named the first son Michael after her brother Michael, which makes sense. We were talking to Burt Breer earlier, and the one wild card in this, of course, is that Diana Rossini, if she is very famous right now, and for whatever reason, it's not a crime, and sometimes even with a crime, you can parlay that into something else. I mean, the Hawk Tua girl, had she not done illegal financial stuff with Bitcoin, probably could have pocketed a lot of money, and that's just being Hawk Tua girl. So Rossini probably is not going to get another job reporting on the NFL as a reporter, like someone who breaks information because she's been compromised. However, as a very famous person right now with a story to tell, she's a very valuable commodity, and she seems to be not great at giving interviews, but a pretty good interview when she's in a good mood. And so nonetheless, you know, if she wants to have a career as some kind of broadcaster, that absolutely is very possible and probably very intriguing for broadcasting companies. But in order to do that, she will have to go and do interviews. And whoever gets the first interview will be a huge deal. Big, and it will be a big, big thing.
1: Yep.
0: So it will be someone who's, I would imagine, it won't be her good friend Stu Gatz. I would imagine, because even if that's the first interview, that's not going to be that big a deal because they're two good friends. She would do an interview with a sympathetic voice, most likely a woman. That's what I would do if I was instructing her.
1: Someone
0: who would make her talk about the affair.
2: Here's what I don't want to have happen. I don't want it to be like Bill Belichick going on Good Morning America and sitting down and having this completely, you know,
3: Strahan.
2: Yeah, sitting down with Michael Strahan and having and doing an interview where nothing of any substance is asked, discussed, anything like that, because it could be like network morning news, she's here and she's going to talk about it, and they don't really talk about anything.
3: I'm thinking Robin Roberts, Good Morning America. That's what I'm thinking.
2: And if she does, you know, do something like that eventually, because I'm with you, Fred. If you want to stay in the media and you want to make a living out of doing this and putting yourself out there as the person, it's not like the league is, you know, what I don't think she's passionate about. You know, she's passionate about breaking stories and doing it herself. There are other reporters where I think they don't really care as much about themselves, and they're not as full of themselves. Some of these reporters, they just love football.
0: Mike Reese.
2: They just love
0: Andrew Callahan.
2: They just love sports so much, and that's
0: Felger.
2: It's not so much about them. With Diana Rossini, something tells me it's as much about her. So It could never be more about you than it is right now. There's got to be a way to capitalize on that, but you're going to have to do the real sit down. You're going to have the open up your heart and really tell stuff before you can get back into the fold in any meaningful way.
0: Well, what I would tell her to do is, if you want to do Good Morning America, you'll get more eyes on you, but the interview to do would be something like Call Her Daddy. Because that's a woman who came out with a Hulu special about, like, you know, the coach of BU being allegedly not nice to her and da-da-da-da-da, or sexual stuff with her or whatever it was. I didn't watch it. But, you know, it's a high-profile interview show that's long-form. And it will be sympathetic, but the questions will be asked. So you'll be subjecting yourself to the questions, but you know there won't be any kind of judgmental pushback, and it will put you in, it will be like a conversation, and you know, you do an hour long interview, and if I'm Vrabel, that's what's the other shoe to drop, that you're just waiting around for the other shoe to drop. Because look, I don't think she's going to go on there, well, I would bet $1 million she's not going to go on there and say anything bad about the guy, but I bet you she gets on there and says how much she was in love with him and how much time they spent together. And that, for Vrabel's life, really is bad. So, especially if he wants to stay married. Now, there's two options for him that can make this stop right now. He can get divorced, which he doesn't want to do.
2: Do you support that notion, by the way, Fred?
0: I think that if your affair is going to, if you had a 6-year affair and it's going to hang over the marriage, yeah, probably best to get out for everyone involved.
2: Your stance on that has not been made clear.
0: Do you think that people should stay married and that's a healthy relationship for the rest of your life?
2: I'm always amused when you're like, listen, divorce can be good. You can be happy.
0: I feel like there's people that are trapped in unhappy marriages that are afraid to you know, get out. And I'm just trying to tell you that it's not bad. It sucks at first, and then it's kind of nice. But the thing, you know, some people aren't meant to live together. You know, you grow as people as you're married. But you know, if you're in a happy marriage, that's awesome. I would guess Vrabel's marriage is not incredibly happy.
2: How's divorce life treating you, Fred? Nice.
0: What do you want me to say? You want me to lie?
2: But is it not amusing? Does it not amuse anyone else? And I'm not saying you're wrong. I'm not saying I disagree
0: with
2: you.
0: But you understand when I do it actually as a public service to someone who is like trapped, a woman that's trapped if a woman's trapped in some marriage, man, woman, it doesn't have to be a man, and feels like they're trapped in it. You're not trapped. You know, you get through the actual divorce and then life settles and life goes on. That's all I'm trying to do. I'm trying to be nice, as a matter of fact. But that wasn't even where I was going.
2: No.
0: Thank you for bringing that up.
2: Yeah.
0: Because I'm like always that. Happy to say it. But he could get divorced, which he doesn't seem to want to do, or he could quit. So if he quits, all that ammunition from the Russini stuff goes away because it's not nearly as interesting. Like, honestly, if Russini did an hour-long interview, if Vrabel wasn't the coach of the Patriots, the hour-long interview we'd play clips from. But like every time something broke about them, I can tell you that I wouldn't be 1/100th as much interested if he wasn't the coach of the Patriots anymore. Now, he's under no obligation to quit. The Patriots are in no position to fire him. I wouldn't do that. He just took you to a Super Bowl. All he did was have an affair. It's got nothing to do with you at all. A distraction is nonsense. It doesn't distract anyone but him. That the idea that the team would be distracted, I find to be complete
2: it's
0: fallacy.
2: Really pushing it, yeah.
0: Like they can't focus because he had an affair. Like, I mean, some of these guys are going to court for crimes. Like Barmore.
3: Wearing sunglasses.
0: Yeah, they got their own problems. Like, yeah. I mean, what do they care if Vrabel had an affair? You know, that seems like, even if in high school my basketball coach had an affair, I mean, it would be funny because it was our coach, but I mean, it wouldn't distract us from winning games.
3: Yeah.
0: The only person it would distract is the person who is going through it. And I think he could deal with that. I mean, you know, he's a professional.
2: I think he can deal with this too. And you're not saying that Vrabel is in any way, you know, going to step away. But
0: no, I'm saying if you want to take the air out of the story,
2: yeah,
0: the two ways to do it are get divorced or quit.
2: Right, right. So, and look, he's not going to. You talk about Russini, how she's never been bigger. as a coach, his stock has never been higher.
0: Well, yeah, but
2: after what he did this last year,
0: you could make an argument, and I don't know if you're going to hear this from anyone else, but I believe it to be true that while Rossini lost her job, this story, while I'm bet you anything she obviously would give anything for this story not to have happened, this story has a chance to be a positive for her career as a whole. Now she will have to pivot. Now I'm not talking about like OnlyFans or anything. I'm like a real job in real media with real listeners, not about sex, like just her as a personality. She could cover sports. She's just not a reporter. It can be about anything. That it could help her career. Now, all this does to Vrabel from now on, if it does anything, is negative, right? There's going to be, no one's going to be like, you know, high five, you guys won the Super Bowl because you had an affair. Like, so while Rossini took the immediate hit, she has an opportunity because she's so famous right now. Now, personally, this is awful, but just strictly from a professional's perspective, has an opportunity to make more money and be a bigger star than she ever has been in the past. But that's up to her and how she wants to handle it. This is only a negative for Vrabel from now on. So short term, Vrabel doesn't lose his job. She loses her job. It's super embarrassing for both of them. Rossini's obviously taken more hits because she was pregnant on the boat and all these things. But she could parlay this, in my opinion, into like a big media opportunity.
2: So just, again, to kind of put a button on it, if Vrabel were to not have the full mea culpa like we're talking about with Diana Rossini, where she would have to, and I believe this too, have to do like a sit down and like kind of explain everything, because ethically, in terms of her job, she's the one that has explaining to do. If Vrabel, just to get the noise to stop, were to come out and say, if he did in fact have an affair and said, yep, I had an affair, as a result, my marriage is in really bad shape, or getting divorced or whatever, now, that's all I'm going to say about it. You guys asked me about football, but I've said all I'm going to say about this. I just told you everything. This happened, and as a result, I've got a lot of personal stuff to deal with. See, now, football,
0: see,
2: and that's
0: well,
2: it. Can he quiet it down if he just does that?
0: Okay, so two things. A, I think it's, if they didn't have the affair, now's the time to say it. Now would be a good time to clear that up.
2: Because people are assuming that they did.
0: Yeah, I will go so far as to say I'm pretty sure they had an affair. I mean, I'm like, if they didn't, and I would be, again, the Sedona trip was very easy to explain. It's not hard to justify photos in a pool. That's all justifiable. 6 years of photos together. If there's a reason, I'd be giving it now. And the thing is, Rossini doesn't have to apologize for anything. Except to her family, when she does it publicly, all she has to do is be honest. And she doesn't have to say how it didn't affect her at the Athletic at all. She just has to talk about the relationship. You, me, John, everyone will feel sympathy. The minute you come out and are honest about one of your foibles, as long as it didn't, like, it's not like a crime or like violent, it's so easy to forgive. Like, it's your instinct as a human to forgive. Yeah. There's like, she didn't do anything to anybody except for her family and Vrabel's family. That's it's a very small group of people immediately affected by this. If she just came on, she doesn't have to apologize for anything. She can just say, honest the way it's affected her personally and her family, honest the way she felt about Vrabel, honest about how it started, and that changes the narrative of everything. She's charismatic enough to go on and handle that kind of thing. Just be conversational and honest. And I, for one, it humanizes you. It takes all the, everyone seems like a dick to pile on at that point.
3: Mm-hmm.
0: And if Vrabel comes out and says, this has hurt my family, I had an affair, leave me alone. No, that's not effective because it's just like, because there's that part that says, leave me alone.
3: And the other part of it is, PR-wise, he's in a tough spot because he releases the original statement, which says all of this is nonsense. And then he has the other statement right before the draft saying he's going to go work with his family. He's basically admitting it without admitting it, but not clarifying. And now for him to do it a third time, whether it be right before training camp, I mean, it doesn't look good.
0: No, I think it's all out of his hands at this point. It's up to Rossini, and that's, and again, in a situation like this, you want as much control as you can have. And I think he has zero control of the narrative now.
3: He had his chance, and he blew it.
0: They both had their chance to go not say anything.
3: Well, Vrabel had a second chance, and he didn't do it right.
0: I just don't know what he can do now. Someone who's better at PR or knows about PR way more than me would have to get into that. I can just tell you, if I was their PR person, I could handle Rossini's PR. I think I'm fairly confident about that. Because I think that it's easy for her to get out of this. Not with her family. I'm talking about completely handling the story in public. Not her kids, not her husband. None of that is my business. But if she wanted to have a big career in media again, I think that's very doable.
3: If you go on Good Morning America and make whatever amount of money,
0: Good Morning America is not going to do it enough.
3: Well, no,
0: It's a
3: step, is what I'm saying.
0: No, if you got to sit down with someone with a high profile that's going to be sympathetic but press you, but you know, not judge.
2: 60 Minutes.
0: Right, that's perfect. If only Wallace hadn't passed away, she could have really gotten like a real nice one. No, like sit down with a female broadcaster that's going to ask you about it in a conversational way, like kind of hold you to telling the truth, but not judge, and even kind of like laugh along with the funny parts. And you and I will hear it, and John will hear it, and it will make the whole thing, she's just a human being that did human being things. And, you know, once you hear that, it's very difficult to care anymore, because there's no, like, now it's like these two dicks that denied everything and were so pompous denying, and everyone's such a jerk and it's everyone else's fault. Like, there's a little bit of putting people on the offensive. And the minute that someone comes off and is just like, look, this is who I am, this is what happened, then you go, oh, yeah, all right, I don't know you. Yeah, it makes sense. You're a human being. You fell in love with a guy. You happen to be married. It's not perfect. It's a shame. But, you know, worse things have happened. Your kids could grow up to be fantastic human beings still. There's not anything that's going to destroy their lives. Like, they won't be able to function in society because their parents got a divorce. It's, you know, it's understandable. You're a human being. It's understandable from Vrabel's perspective, but Vrabel's hard on football coach. I like Vrabel, but he's, you know, big-time football coach. She has an opportunity now to present herself in a way that he never will. So that's what would scare me if I'm Vrabel, because I'm not in control of the narrative any longer.
3: Right.
0: All right, we'll be back in just a moment with the award-winning email segment.
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15: From Not Gary Tangway.
14: Yeah!
15: Riff with me.
14: Yeah, riff it, baby.
15: Open. Fade from black to a dewy morning at the local canine long jump competition. Big T and Buffy are going through their pre-jump synchronized stretching routine when they're interrupted by an unsettling scene. Jump cut to a close-up of Mrs. Lloyd's face screaming, "That's my wiener!" as a man runs off with her prized penis-shaped pet.
14: Right.
10: Mrs. Lloyd.
14: Right. So it's a joke, right? Did you go penis and you're like, they're going to get body, but then it's a dog and you're like, hello, for the kids.
15: Middle of the movie, bunch of dogs jumping, bunch of dogs humping, and some other stuff. End scene. Big T and Buffy stand atop the podium celebrating their win. Mrs. Lloyd and her wiener sit nearby enjoying a plate of shrimp scampi prepared by an eagle. I think we got something here.
12: Yeah, we're gonna ride the wiener dog joke till it falls off the rails. I think it's good for at least 6 laughs.
15: Middle of the movie, Bud Butch does.

0: jumping, bunch of dogs humping, fiddling the room.
1: Well, humping like in like Benny Hill style, like real sped up. Right. Yeah. Like a montage.
0: But you know, all that stuff.
1: Like, you know, like they get into a pile of oysters or something. They get all like aroused and they're like, dee dee dee dee. And then you're like, whatever.
0: It's but an elevator pitch. You got to fill in the middle for me.
1: Yeah, leave it up to the Poindexter's writers to come up with six wiener jokes. But I think they write themselves. Am I right or am I wrong? Look this way. No, it's this way. Right? So we keep the G, right, kids?
0: Yeah.
1: Right. We get the kids in there. Look, Toy Story's got stuff for the adults in it, too. Let's go. Let's play. All right. So I did not get to hear the radio station yesterday. I apologize for that. My parents were in town, and I had other things. There was a lot of hearing teeth being sucked in the car when my father sat next to me, so there was no time for the radio. But what did I miss?
0: Well, you missed Scott Zolak calling into multiple programs yesterday. Oh. Now, I've often lamented the fact that Scott seems to pay more attention to other shows other than his own, but he listens very intently to Felger and Maz and to Joe Murray. So we've got a couple of calls here of Zoe calling in to both of these shows.
1: Now, this first one is Felger and Maz.
0: Felger Maz is the first one.
1: And they took him.
0: Yes.
1: Huh. Wow. Interesting. It's time Scott to play around.
2: Welcome back to the show. Zoe's on line six. What, Zoe? What?
3: Worst microwave ever. It's Pauline. No. It's fish up in it.
0: Okay, yeah, Felger was lamenting earlier in the show that the microwave is not only filthy, and I'm sure he brought that up, that the microwave is really disgusting, but sometimes there is time left on the microwave. Somebody microwaves something for a minute and they leave
2: 47 seconds left,
0: or
2: whatever
0: 15
2: it is.
0: Seconds. Yeah.
1: How
0: left
1: did
0: she? On the clock.
1: How did he refer to the people as
0: the frat boy sales guys?
1: So you can tell Scott had or Scott. You know why I call him Scott is because my daughter's name is Zoe, so I call her Zoe.
0: Oh,
1: so that's I just figured it out the other day. That's okay. Why I call him Scott. It's all not. It's subconscious that
0: but
1: I do it.
0: Sure.
1: But anyway, so Felger's thing was that. Like, you know, Felger had a crazy college life when he's like, these frat kids and their microwaves. Like, you know, I remember when Fidel pranked the administration by leaving 30 seconds on every microwave in the building. Like, the frat guys with their microwave times. And by the way, you shouldn't be needing to put anything in the microwave for over 30 seconds in this building. If you're in a public spot, unless it's a motel... A motel with an M.
4: Mm-hmm.
1: The microwave is to be used in 30-second increments at the most.
0: Yeah.
1: It's to mildly heat something. It's not to cook something. You should not be cooking a meal.
0: I used to get a Rice Krispie treat out of the vending machine at the old building, and I would put it in the microwave for 6 seconds. That's it. Just to soften
2: magic.
0: It up a little bit. Yeah.
2: It's magic.
0: That's all. Yeah. That's all. Yeah.
1: That's kind of ingenious because then it's like it's coming out of the pot.
2: Nice. Chewy. Yes.
1: Yeah, it's pretty smart.
0: Thanks.
2: There you go. Yeah. It's the people is the problem. The microwave's fine. It's the people. But I can't believe you of all people are calling on someone else's etiquette or hygiene or cleanliness.
3: Mike, I never use the microwave. I buy food downstairs and we got mashed potatoes back over the rice.
2: I know. It's all over Maz's mic and workstation every day.
3: Oh, so good, Maz.
5: What'd he say?
2: I couldn't hear him.
3: It's so good. Hey, I got a new hot dog roll. I'm going to bring it in and plug it in there.
2: Okay, get a new phone.
5: You know Pigpen and Charlie Brown, the guy used to walk around and was like dust?
2: Of course I know Pigpen.
5: Okay, that's Zoe.
1: Wow, Maz, you lunatic.
2: Right back over the top.
1: My God, I mean, Dennis Miller, the references.
0: You say Pigpen to Felger, and he's talking about the great
1: man. Pigpen, he was never the same after he died, man. Pigpen was the best. He knew Owsley. He got his acid right from Owsley, man. Oh, when they tune their guitars in Altamont.
0: So later on, Zoe also calls in to Joe Murray. Now,
1: I like, but can I just real quick interrupt? I like how Felger does his no time for Maz's horrible, horrible reference.
5: Of course I know, Pigpen.
1: No, because it's like, hey, you know, let me think of someone who was dirty. Oh, Pigpen, the dirty kid from Peanuts.
0: Now,
1: you know, that's as blue as the guy from the Blue Man Group.
0: He's fat like Fat Albert. Hey, remember hey, Fat Albert?
1: I mean, Maz is mine, man. Step away. He's when he's cooking with those comedic riffs. You know Pigpen, the real dirty kid that had dirt coming off of him? Zolak's dirty like that guy. Oh, dude, where'd you pull that from? I think Mulaney and Kroll riffing on stage. All right, very good.
0: Last night, at some point, Joe was upset because the midday show does get the bulk of the food drops here at the radio station.
1: It's very upsetting. Yes.
0: It is. And Joe was upset about that. So Zoe first calls in to comment on that.
4: Oh, Jesus.
0: Oh, this is interesting.
4: Scott Zolak.
3: Do you want me to leave you food for tomorrow night in the fridge?
4: Well, I don't want you to do that.
3: Why?
4: Well, I just feel as though...
1: That was nice breath.
0: Yeah. The difference in tone and mood between Felger and Maz and Joe Murray.
1: It's perfect.
2: Joe's in it.
1: One's driving home.
2: He's in it.
1: In the afternoon, and one's chilling out at night.
0: I almost didn't get out of the car when I got home last night because they were getting ready to start In or Out. I'm like, come on, man.
1: I'm a huge fan of Joe. The vibe is perfect.
0: It's so good.
1: Tonight. You couldn't have a guy up there yelling and screaming. No, no, no, no, no. Afternoon, Felger and Maz are perfect. Joe's perfect for the nighttime.
0: Yeah.
3: Why?
4: Well, I just feel as though. How about this? Next time
3: I want to hear Felger Maz bitching about the microwave.
4: No. I wanted to play that, but what happened? Can you tell me what they said?
3: Complaining about Paul Mead heating up fish in it. They're right. Nobody claims it.
4: Well, Zoe, just so you know, I'm not taking shots at you because you guys are a midday show that. You guys have a lot of...
3: Oh, we bank food drops, baby. We bank food drops.
4: And you guys have great partnerships with those restaurants.
3: Right.
4: You're doing
3: it. I was even calling to talk about food. I wanted to call...
1: And then Joe's like, I got no time.
2: Yeah, what the hell?
0: You better not be calling to talk about sports.
2: It's first time you're listening to the show?
1: Yeah, like, what
2: Jesus.
1: The... Well, now you're throwing a curveball at me? Like, I was all prepped for the food talk. I prepped my whole life for this talk.
3: Right.
4: You're doing
3: it. I was even calling to talk about food. I wanted to call Skaz and ask him, how was Tatum's game 7? I was a box score. Was that triple-double, Skaz?
6: How's your head coach doing, Zo?
3: See you, buddy.
1: What? He just heard Maz's Pigpen line.
2: Oh.
0: You leave him alone.
1: Oh, Hardy.
0: You stop it.
1: That was bad.
0: Now, Fred.
1: Felger even knew. I got to give Felger a lot of credit. Of course I know Pigpen. It wasn't funny. At least pull something obscure that they don't know. Then they can't accuse. Then you can just accuse them of being too dumb for the joke.
4: What a mic drop! What a mic drop! Holy smokes, Skaz!
1: All right, well, there you go. Mm. It's a tale of two moods. Calm, cool, and relaxed into very excited.
0: Good to hear Joe's breathing outside of the fabulous day after the May the 4th be with you bit when we heard Joe's breathing portraying Darth Vader.
7: No, I am not your father.
1: You always know Joe's alive.
0: Big lungs.
2: Yeah.
1: Yeah. He's always reassuring you that he's alive. You know, if you ever have any doubt, he doesn't have to be saying nothing. You can hear that. Oxygen is getting in that system. Don't you worry.
8: Cody Chod to goo. Yub nub. Cody Chod to do. Yawa. Yub nub. Yub nub.

0: to move.
1: All right, I should probably say something. I just saw they're bringing champagne in. Today is Pebbles' last day.
2: Yes.
1: And Pebbles has been a part of morning radio, very successful, very loved, award-winning, a lot of philanthropic endeavors.
2: Apparently, on the air now just down the hall, Governor Healy was on with a proclamation of sorts for Pebbles today.
1: Okay, back to me. Do you think Governor Healy said anything about the invitation to the Sox game?
2: I don't know if that got mentioned. She probably didn't want to mix signals. There'd probably be a separate call.
1: It was the Celtics game. The Maura Healy sister reached out to me. She said, with Maura's brother on the message.
2: This was the actual governor who was on the air talking about
1: If
2: Pebbles.
1: I would have accepted the invitation, I would have been in the orbit of the governor. I'm sure introductions would have been made.
2: I understand.
1: It would have been more friendly, but then we probably would have gotten down
2: to business. No introduction was needed. The governor has proclaimed this, you know, a Pebbles Day in the Commonwealth.
0: Yeah, just focus on her today, Fred.
2: If you can. It's her last day. She's been on the air for decades and serving the public good in a way that you can only aspire to.
1: So don't make it about me.
2: Correct. No.
1: Now, how do you want me to go about doing that?
2: Well, you started. You had something.
1: I was obviously kidding around.
2: Go ahead. Give it a shot.
1: I was playing a character.
2: Give it a shot.
1: Well, just congratulations to Pebbles. I mean, she has had such a tremendous career.
0: 37 years.
1: I mean, that's unheard of in radio. It's not a trope. I mean, it's very difficult to be in radio, morning radio, radio for that long. It's a hell of a career. You couldn't ask for more. It has been a huge success just based on that alone, in absence of even everything else she's achieved. 37 years in radio is a great victory. So Pebbles, congratulations, and everyone, if you reach out to her on social media or email, please congratulate her. All right, we'll be back in just a moment. That's called class. I was going to say it off air, but now I just said it on air. I was going to make the joke to you off air, but then it's funnier if I do it on air. All right, we'll be back in just a moment.
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0: The Red Sox modest 3-game winning streak is now over after an 8-4 home loss to Tampa Bay last night in the opener of a 4-game series. Junior Caminero, a 2-run homer. Chandler Simpson, 3 RBIs for the winners. The Red Sox will start lefty Connolly early against the Rays tonight. Yesterday, the team also placed Roman Anthony on the injured list with his sprained wrist. The Super Bowl champion Seattle Seahawks are up for sale, and there is NBA interest, local NBA interest. Celtics alternate governor Aditya Mittal and former majority owner turned CEO Wick Grauspik are reportedly preparing a joint offer. They would also reportedly keep their current positions with the Celtics if they are successful. Ted Donato stepped down yesterday as the head hockey coach at Harvard, and the NCAA Division I men's and women's basketball committees officially approved expanding the tournaments to 76 teams. Sports Hub headlines are brought to you by David Tell at the Wilbur Theater. Comedy legend David Tell is bringing his razor-sharp wit to the Wilbur Saturday, May 16th. Come and see why Tell is one of the funniest and most influential voices in stand-up comedy today. 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

0: Morning Buddies, Dutch and Hardy on the Sports Hub. We know what you're thinking. What could I possibly have missed from the show? It's time for The Stack on Dutcher and Hardy.
1: Oh, we're just moments away from me boarding my dog, which is a nice little perk to traveling, coming home to a $300 bill. Mm. That's nice. When a weekend away, well, that will cost you an extra $300. You thought you were done spending money.
2: No.
1: All right, Hardy, what do you have for the people?
2: This headline popped out to me from the Boston Globe. This Gen X game is suddenly everywhere at Massachusetts high schools.
1: Hacky sack.
2: Correct.
3: Yes.
2: I've never seen something explode as quickly as this.
1: Really?
2: Teachers are in shock. Hacky sacks are sold out everywhere, and no one can quite explain why a Gen X stoner game, I take offense to that, is suddenly the hottest thing. Do you know how this started?
1: No, it's got to be TikTok, because my son's super
3: everywhere.
2: Billy Baker wrote a really good story about this in the Globe. He said, how did this begin? There was a spark before April break of this year, right? So just going back a month or so, a few TikTok and Instagram videos, which led many kids to ask their parents if they had a hacky sack. Overnight, the hashtag spread sack, not the hate, was trending, and a flood of Massachusetts high schools suddenly had student-created social media pages for their sack team. There's also an MIAA official hacky sack rankings, which Billy says is very unofficial, created by a mystery student. And it started with 35 schools ranked by their video output. By May 5th, the rankings have ballooned to 96 schools.
1: Well, my son, anything that requires kicking or throwing or anything is immediately just because he has trouble sitting unless he's texting.
2: Yes.
1: So he has gotten this hacky sack. And I will say his school ends in 3 weeks. That he will not have ever picked up a hacky sack again in 3 weeks.
2: Bomb Footbags in Lake Tahoe, California, told the Globe, he said, I'm 41. I've been selling hacky sacks since I was a teenager. On a good day, I get 200 to 300 visitors to my website. Right now, we're pushing 4,000. He's getting over 10 times the amount of visitors to his website.
1: He's got to be the worst busser at Applebee's. Because he's probably constantly distracted by orders.
2: Very quickly for Adam, 12 free things to do this weekend. I don't have to tell you, 12. Yeah. Somerville Porch Fest is this weekend.
4: Yes, it is. Oh.
1: Now,
4: where
1: you will be playing?
4: Who do I see? I will not be playing Somerville Porch Fest. No, I will not be playing.
1: But you have in the past.
4: No, I've never played Somerville. We'll do Arlington and Malden.
3: You missed Natick last year.
4: We'll be at Idle Hands Brewing for the Malden Porch Fest at the end of the month. That's going to be fun. I love Idle Hands.
1: Well, how is that a Malden Porch Fest if you're at a money-making corporation?
4: You got Porch Out Back. It's an independent brewery.
1: Struggling.
4: Mm.
1: Independent breweries are struggling.
4: Yes, they are, actually. That's why we need to give them our business.
1: That's right. Everyone start drinking. That's what Adam says.
4: That's right.
1: Especially, what else?
4: No, just you and Hardy. That's all.
1: No. We have a problem with it. You don't want that. That's you want
4: the opposite. Alcoholics!
3: Not a good idea.
1: You want the opposite of that.
3: Yeah.
1: I think you wouldn't review that. It would be better if you and John did it.
3: Yeah.
1: Ryan, did Ryan tell you he's playing golf today and tomorrow?
3: No, is that right?
1: I thought he would tell you that just to win you over, much like I tell my father I know someone who knows RFK.
2: I thought he would be working on the Sports Hub Golf Club for this weekend, but...
3: That's not been put to bed?
5: It's all taken care of.
2: All right.
1: He's gone full Baba Booey on you. He doesn't like you doing activities on the weekend because it takes you away from the golf show.
2: I am very mean to him.
1: Ryan, you've been put in that. The golf club has become so important to him that he does not want you even doing anything on the weekends.
3: Wow.
2: Get right. Some content while you're out there on the course. Interview somebody.
1: Yeah, it could be anybody.
2: And it's
1: like
2: literally anybody.
1: What you
3: that
1: doing? Playing golf? Oh, yeah? Yeah.
3: What you swinging with? There's a bit right there. What you swinging with?
1: Yeah, but it's all just based on distance. It's not like you could dig with anything. Shovel with anything. All right, I am off to Detroit, Michigan.
2: Have a good trip.
3: Have fun.
4: Safe travels.
1: All right, everyone have a great weekend. Bye.
0: Have a weekend. Toucher and Hardy will be back on Monday on the Sports Hub.
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3: The Red Sox modest three-game winning streak is now over after an 8-4 home loss to Tampa Bay last night in the opener of a four-game series. Junior Caminero, a two-run homer. Chandler Simpson, three RBIs for the winners. The Red Sox will start lefty Connolly early against the Rays tonight. Yesterday, the team also placed Roman Anthony on the injured list with his sprained wrist. The Super Bowl champion Seattle Seahawks are up for sale, and there is NBA interest, local NBA interest. Celtics alternate governor Aditya Mittal and former majority owner-turned-CEO Wick Grauspik are reportedly preparing a joint offer. They would also reportedly keep their current positions with the Celtics if they are successful. Ted Donato stepped down yesterday as the head hockey coach at Harvard, and the NCAA Division I men's and women's basketball committees officially approved expanding the tournaments to 76 teams. Sports Hub headlines are brought to you by Vanguard Golf Club in Dedham. The place your junior golfer needs to be this summer to utilize the latest technology, including their Putt-View putting zone, huge chipping area, full gym, and more. 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

0: At what point do the New England Patriots say, we've reached our limit, we've got to divorce ourselves from you as the face and leader of our organization? Now, your answer could be never.
1: Yeah.
0: Never. He won Super Bowls with us as a player, mm-hmm. took us to the Super Bowl last year. The players adore him. We know we made a mistake, but we're good with it. He didn't kill anybody, right?
1: You could do that.
0: Or you say, look, there's got to come a point, Mike, where if there's 20 more stories coming out, that's bad for our business. We got to let you go. I think Patriot fans are going to say, I already know the juiciest part of this, and I'm okay with it. He's my coach. While the rest of the world is going to say, you're being embarrassed every day that Mike Vrabel walks in front of a microphone or on a camera wearing that Patriot logo.
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2: 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Let's get into this. Craig Carton talking about, when does it hit a limit for the Patriots to deal with the fallout of Mike Vrabel's off-the-field matters and his relationship with Diana Russini. There was this column in USA Today, of all places, which I don't even know if they print anymore. I don't know if they leave. I haven't seen it left at a hotel door in a very long time. But USA Today was great if you're just like in an airport or at a hotel. It was like a perfect fit, right? Just AP wire stuff.
3: Yeah.
2: But there's this from Nancy Armoire at USA Today, who writes a column about Mike Vrabel. And the lead is, Mike Vrabel chose wisely. No, no, no. I'm not referring to what you think I am. Not directly, at least. She writes, in the weeks after the 2024 NFL season, Mike Vrabel had options. He interviewed with the New York Jets and the Chicago Bears, and would have been at the top of several other teams' wish lists if he and the New England Patriots hadn't quickly come to a deal. The Patriots, however, were a perfect fit. Not only, as it turns out, because Vrabel won 3 Super Bowl titles when he played for New England, and that the Patriots have a promising young quarterback. See, the Patriots and owner Robert Kraft are immune to embarrassment. They've weathered enough scandals and cringeworthy episodes already that the drip, drip, drip of photos and videos linking Vrabel to an extramarital relationship with Diana Russini barely raise an eyebrow. And so the point of the column is, the Patriots have been through so many scandals, and they've been in the headlines so many times for other things, football related and not, that he was a perfect fit for the Pats for what is playing out right now, because the Pats are better equipped to handle this and just suffer being in the headlines than any other team in the league, because the Patriots have been here so many times before. And so I've got a number of questions today. I've got a game of what if for Mike Vrabel. And question number one is related to this, what Carton said and what this column says in USA Today. And that is, what if Mike Vrabel was currently employed by another NFL team? What if it was the Jets that got their way and hired Mike Vrabel? What if it was any other team that went ahead and hired Mike Vrabel? Is he still sitting as comfortably in his job as he is right now here? Is the situation different for him because he's a Patriot and he has such a long connection to the franchise and a winning connection to the franchise?
3: I'm glad you're asking this, because that was my first thought when I read that. And if you have a franchise that was coming off back-to-back 4-win seasons that looked rudderless, and a head coach came in and took them to the Super Bowl in year one, I don't care what franchise it is in the NFL right now, they are still employed by that team. There is not a shadow of a doubt in my mind that he is still the head coach of every single NFL team.
2: And so it's not a Patriots thing that's saving him right now.
3: It's not a Patriots thing that's saving him right now. It's the fact that he led that team to the Super Bowl last year.
2: Which leads me to question number two, and that is, what if Mike Vrabel didn't lead the team to the Super Bowl last year? What if Mike Vrabel had, with this team, or if taking over the New York Jets, was what you just described, a 4-13 coach last year for any team, including this one?
3: I think any franchise in the NFL, without a shadow of a doubt, would get rid of him as their head coach. If he was coming off of a 4-win season, he would not be the head coach of any franchise across the league.
2: So what we are doing here is diagnosing why it is he still has his job, and it's because he's good.
3: Yes. Simple as that.
2: He's good at his job. Therefore, this will not impact his employment status. If he sucked at his job, if he was a 4-win coach, he's gone. If he's Aaron Glenn, if Aaron Glenn has this happen right now, does Aaron Great Glenn comp. Survive?
3: Nope, not a chance.
2: He's gone. He's fired. So Mike Vrabel should be incredibly thankful that he is as good as he is at his job, because it's the thing that is saving him right now. If he were a bad coach, the conversation would be about him getting fired. If he were the coach of another team and he had led them to the Super Bowl, the conversation would not be about him getting fired, which is why I think this point about the Patriots is like half right. I don't think he'd be getting fired somewhere else. I do think it's a little easier here in New England because they've just been through it. They've been through a bunch of different public scandals,
3: no doubt,
2: over the years.
3: And it's easy to take that shot at the Patriots, right? Because of those scandals in the past. So it's easy to kind of point at them and like, look at this, next in line. Now you're not going to fire this coach after all this embarrassment that's
2: right.
3: going on.
2: But someone could sit there and say, our coach, he's in the affair with Rossini, but he didn't kill anybody. And we've been through that before. Literally, we had a guy who's murdering people. We've survived that. We can get through this. That's in there. She references that in the column.
3: Yeah.
2: Like, they once had a guy on their team who was murdering people. Yeah, no, that did happen. Truth. Yes. No lies detected there, Nancy. All true. But I think you're right. We agree. He's in the job still because he's so good at it. He's a good head coach. And so that's why I think that question about him in the fallout of this is he still as good of a head coach now? Does this damage his ability to be a coach? Does it damage his standing at all in being a coach and being a guy who is not only a player's coach and someone who does create, you know, great culture around the team, but he did that by preaching family.
3: Yep.
2: And he also did that by also being a fair disciplinarian, I think. He's not a guy who just lets players do whatever they want. He holds guys accountable. Does it become more difficult to hold players accountable, whether it's football or off the field or anything like that? Do players start to roll their eyes at Mike Vrabel when he's telling them how to do things the right way?
3: Yeah. And look, we had Andrews in the week that you guys were out.
2: Yeah.
3: And we kind of talked about how, you know, that Super Bowl year and the way that he kind of cleaned out that locker room as a whole, Vrabel was sort of the leader in that locker room, which not many head coaches can be and pull off successfully. He obviously did it. But at some point, it's going to have to transition to leaders inside that locker room. And that Mike Vrabel's not going to be able to be that guy for the next 5 years, even with or without this scandal. Now, is this going to be earlier than he was hoping or anticipating it being? Maybe. But at some point, that transition in terms of who's actually leading this group has to go to players on that roster. And I think that's going to be a big part of this year as well. Like, or do you have people in that locker room moving forward now that can kind of take the mantle from what Vrabel did last year and be the tone setters for the New England Patriots and be your Willie McGinnis, your who go down the list of guys that have been in that locker room and kind of police that thing? Because I don't know if he's going to have the same sort of pull that he did prior to this. You're absolutely right. And same thing that we've talked about as well. The leash for him and the need to win at a high level this year has just been ramped up significantly too. Like you have to follow up last year's Super Bowl run with a successful season. That is absolutely important for him when it comes to this job.
2: Mike Vrabel continues to be in the headlines and it doesn't stop. There's a drip, drip, drip. It's like a leaky faucet now with things related to Vrabel and Rossini. Last night, it was a video from an old Barstool video during COVID times that really, once again, reflects poorly on Diana Russini. What you thought was maybe just a harmless joke at the time, now in context, looks absolutely terrible from Diana Russini. We can get to that in just a bit, but I have more questions, more what ifs. And one reason that I think we should be incredibly thankful that all of this came to light when it did. We could talk about that coming up in your calls on a Finish Strong Friday. 617-779-0985. Don't go anywhere.
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13: I guess the question I'm going to pose to you, Phil, is what will make the drips stop? Short of Mike Vrabel laying his soul bare, copping to a litany of meetings and excursions since 2020, and or Diana Russini speaking. I mean, that to me seems the end goal of this coverage. What is the end goal of the coverage, I guess, is my question.
14: I think for the people covering it, it's probably to continue to cover it until people, the people, lose interest. The audience loses interest. So when does that happen? Honestly, I don't know.
13: When do people lose interest in this? I mean,
14: because I'm with you. Are we going to start getting, you know, hey, I got a video of Vrabel and Rossini, you know, going into the movie theaters in, wherever, Tampa, going to see Interstellar. How about that? All right. Like that was sort of my reaction to this boat story, too. I know for some, we talked about it on Boston Sports Tonight with Holly and Felger. You know, for them, it was just sort of another log on the fire of, this was an actual long-term relationship with two people who seemed to really care about each other.
2: Phil Perry, Tommy Curran, Patriots Talk Podcast, NBC Sports Boston, talking about this story, which I think did change with that small, brief video. It gave a visual to that situation yesterday that I think was, for some people that thought, hey, this story is what it is, it gave them pause. It changed some people's minds when they saw that about the depth of the relationship between Vrabel and Rossini. I think that's the case. I think that video did that. You heard the story. You knew that she was 7 months pregnant, but then you see it, and I think it changes it with any story. If there's a video or there's a photo attached, there's something about that that maybe is jarring, maybe just gives you pause, something. Got this email from Dory, frequent emailer Dory. We don't read a lot of her emails, but here's one for you today. She wrote, I'm the ultimate Mike Vrabel fangirl. Loved, loved, loved him as a player. Followed his career after he left and was upset that Belichick didn't bring him back to coach here. And I was upset with Kraft with hiring Mayo over Vrabel. And I was ecstatic when he was finally hired. I was beyond happy last year. I was disappointed with the Rossini stuff, to be sure, but I figured as of yesterday that she would be quiet and it would be an act of self-preservation. There are too many rumors on the internet about her. And so I figured eventually this would start to die down. However, an affair is one thing, but this was a relationship, and no marriage can survive that. I have to tell you that the story about renting a boat while she is pregnant was a punch in the gut. From a female point of view, I'm questioning him and his judgment for the first time as not only a person, but as a coach. Dude, you're the head coach of the Tennessee Titans and you rent a boat in Tennessee with a pregnant woman and you didn't think someone would recognize you? And people are there asking to take pictures? That's what she said. Good Lord, she writes, Dory in New Hampshire, talking about it, saying, wow, that definitely changed some things. Serious relationship. This is a pregnant woman, 7 months pregnant, very pregnant.
3: Very pregnant.
2: In the video. And for some, that's just like, whoa, what's up with this? This was more serious than anyone has at all at any point really pointed to.
3: No doubt.
2: Yeah.
3: I mean, just the boat rental itself. I mean, we said it yesterday, too, but like, name me a female that you know that you would go rent a boat with that's not your wife. Just the two of you.
2: Never mind. A pregnant woman.
3: Yes.
2: 7 months pregnant.
3: 7 months.
2: I think I've got 40 or 50 emails of people saying it's obviously his kid. That's where everybody's mind goes.
3: Yes. Yeah.
2: That's where everybody goes. What are you doing hanging around with a 7 month pregnant woman who you're in a relationship with and you're apparently dating on the side and you're either with a married woman and it's not your child or it is your child because you're in a serious relationship.
3: Exactly.
2: And that's now what people are questioning. And that's what people are talking about today when they look at that and say, what is going on here? What is the depth of this relationship? So we're asking some of these questions. What if Mike Vrabel were a bad coach? He's probably gone already. He's probably fired. He's a good coach, though, which means the Patriots and really any other team in the league would not be in a position to be talking about firing him. Him being so good at his job is what's saving him right now. Here's what I think we should be thankful for. I told you there was something we should be thankful for. We should be thankful that this didn't happen in the middle of the season, because that would be really, really bad. We've talked about this before, right? We've had this conversation on the show that how would this look if this happened in October? And the team is in the middle of getting ready for a game, and this drops on a random Wednesday. First of all, there would be madness, right?
3: Crazy.
2: Complete madness. And I think that that point is a good one. Got an email from Kyle who wrote, "Would love to hear you guys have a take on this. Is Vrabel lucky that the story broke before Patriots players had reported, which is a little different than just what we've talked about, which is in season? If the timing was different, do you think he would have lied to the players, giving them the 'it's laughable' message the way he gave the 'it's laughable' message to the New York Post at the start of April when this began? How would an accountability message land if he had initially spoken to the team with that same message he had publicly, if he told them that because they were in the building?"
3: It's a great question. It's a great question, because as if that was his initial reaction, he's trying to bury that story and run away from it. I would think that that's the one that you're going to say publicly inside those walls too, right? You're not going to have mixed messages when it comes to those two things.
2: No.
3: You're going to try to stay on brand.
2: So forget the idea that it's good that it didn't happen in season. It's good that it didn't happen 2 weeks later when players were here, right? That would have been insane. Or let's just say, let's be happy it didn't happen at the end of May when players are all here for OTAs and they're all in the building and that breaks and he's telling everyone it's laughable. That would have been problematic.
3: Big time.
2: So having it happen just 2 weeks earlier than it did, forget in season, just 2 weeks earlier is a big break in this thing.
3: Man,
2: that helps him.
3: Then your message in terms of accountability moving forward is really damaged, right? You know, if you have that meeting with the players and you take accountability for it a few weeks ago and you say that you made a mistake, it's understandable. But to your point, if you go out there and you deny it at first and then have to circle back with the team again, I don't know how that message in terms of holding players accountable and taking care of your business and putting your best foot forward for the organization lands anymore.
2: 617-779-0985 is the phone number. Let's grab your calls. What do you say? Paul in Rhode Island. Go ahead, Paul.
15: So I know the story in itself, the whole cheating scandal. What I'm looking at is where it is coming from and whose agenda is it to keep the drip dripping on all this information. And you guys touch base. I think it's the Tennessee Titans owner, Amy Strunk. I mean, hell hath no fury like a woman scorned, right? So she's probably been following him and just putting all these photos from 2020 are coming out now. She's probably had him followed from the get-go. And I was just wondering what your take is on it, guys. Like, do you feel as though that's what she's trying to drive him down after everything that she dealt with him being the coach and all these stories of him being an intimidating guy? If you remember, I think Rossini said he was a big guy. So she might have. I think she's really just going to keep this narrative going until he's done.
2: Paul, I think you're asking the wrong question about Strunk. I think the question is, did he get fired in Tennessee because of this relationship? That's a question I have. Did the Tennessee Titans know that this was going on, or at least hear the rumors of this going on, and they decided it was part of the reason why they were going to let him go? Because they knew off the field things were sloppy.
3: This guy's not buttoned up. He's just sloppy right now.
2: He's losing at the end in Tennessee. And oh, by the way, off the field, this guy's a disaster. We're moving on.
3: Yeah. So why are we gonna give him the keys to the castle, right?
2: Yeah,
3: in the power
2: right.
3: struggle?
2: Exactly. Oh, let me get this straight. We've been covering for you. We know.

0: and you go to the boat dock to rent the boat in Tennessee? At least this time around, they were in Arizona. At least that was the case in this story.
1: Right, like a legit getaway. I will say this. I don't think there's some coordinated thing going on when it comes to the new videos and pictures that are coming out.
0: I don't either.
1: I think it's as simple as they were sloppy over the years. There have been plenty of people that have taken pictures and videos of it, sent it in group text. They didn't go to the New York Post or TMZ with this stuff initially. But now that they know that TMZ and the New York Post are potentially paying for these pictures, they're circling back and emailing those pictures out.
0: Yeah, there's a market now.
1: There's a market. So now you go, hey, that remember that picture I sent you, Beetle and Zoe, from 4 years ago of Rabel? All right, well, now I'm going to email TMZ and see if they want it, if they'll pay me for it.
0: And not to mention, in the very beginning, we had read that both outlets were debating whether or not this should have been fair game. But that the ultimate deciding factor was, and I'm talking about the New York Post and TMZ, the ultimate deciding factor was that this was another public figure,
1: yeah,
0: a high-profile NFL reporter, which is what made it fair game in their minds. It was not just some woman. It wasn't just some random woman. And I'm telling you, if it was, I don't think that this ever sees the light of day.
1: Yeah, very possible. Yeah.
0: I don't think that's the case. And I think there are probably plenty of examples over the years of professional athletes and professional sports coaches and managers, et cetera, that have had off the field extramarital affairs that would be truly not any of our business because it's some private citizen that nobody knows. It's not a public figure the way it is with Diana Rossini. That changes the story dramatically. That's why it starts to get out. If someone sends that photo 4 or 5 years ago of the boat dock, does it go anywhere?
1: No, I don't think
0: so. I don't think it does. And maybe they tried 4 or 5 years ago. How the hell do I know? Now it's out there. But someone at the time, I'm guessing it had to be an employee, snapped a photo of that sheet,
1: yep,
0: with those names on it and had to have been sending it to, you know, everyone's got that chat with their friends on their phone. Like, look at these two. What the hell is going on here?
1: Right.
0: Sending that photo to their buddies of Rossini and Vrabel rented a boat together.
1: I mean, the outlier.
0: This is weird.
1: Yes, the outlier.
0: What kind of reporting is happening there?
1: The outlier thing is the couple in Sedona that took those pictures and didn't just send it to friends, but like then shot them, right? Like, that's not normal behavior to me.
0: Yeah.
1: But like you said, a dude taking those pictures and then sending it in the group text 5 years ago, that to me is more likely. And then you find out, fast forward 5 years later, those group photos that I sent you, those might be worth something. So yeah, I'm going to shop those things now.
0: We'll get to headlines right now on this Finish Strong Friday with Tim McCone, 617-779-0985. It is the first time that there's been an ick reaction to the Vrabel thing from people. I think it just went from, all right, this is what it is. This kind of stuff does happen. You know, there's the human nature and people make mistakes and what are you going to do? Move on. Then you sort of see yesterday and people are like, what the hell? You know, what was going on here? And it's the first time you start saying, like, where the hell was there any judgment involved here? Any at all? Just zero thought to any of this? And why did she get married? There's so many questions.
1: So many questions.
0: So many questions that come out of it, for sure. So again, 617-779-0985 is the phone number. Did he get fired in Tennessee because this was going on? Did the Titans know about this? What if this had happened in the middle of the season or even a couple of weeks later when players were in the building? And I think we all know what would happen if he was a 4-win coach. I don't think he'd be here anymore after this. You can put up with it when you're a Super Bowl coach. You can't put up with this when you're a 4-win coach. There's just no room for that. So we'll get back to your calls coming up right after this.
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1: Rays with an 8-4 win over the Sox last night. Boston going to send Connolly early to the mound tonight against Tampa Bay. First pitch set for 7-10. NBA last night, the Pistons with a 107-97 win over the Cavs. Detroit now leads that series 2-0. Thunder cruising to a 2-0 series lead over the Lakers thanks to their 125-107 victory. Tonight, the Knicks try to go up 3-0 on the Sixers. Tip-off for that game set for 7 o'clock. Then game 3 between the Spurs and T-Wolves tonight in Minnesota. That series tied up the game apiece. That one gets underway at 9:30. And in the NHL, the Hurricanes topping the Flyers 4-1. Carolina now up 3-0. 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
20: It adds a new complexion to the overall narrative.
19: Agreed.
20: As it relates to her circumstances at the time this was happening.
19: Yeah. I think it's with both sides. You question that with as in her circumstances. I think this is the first one where, okay, yeah, you know, there's affairs that happen and marriages and stuff like that goes down. It's rare where we see, you know, this type of public where it's someone following the NFL and a head coach and all that as well. But I think at a base level, you know, with a lack of a better way to say it, I think this story is a little bit like, for most people, ew, like what? It's the first time it crossed into like, ew, like you're pregnant and you went and saw him and she's pregnant and you wanted her to come and hang out on a boat. And it's just like that. I think that's the first time I know some others that are just, the reaction is just like, ugh. And that's where it's a little odd. You know, the other one, okay, yeah, it's a fair. It's all messed up and whatever else. But this to me is like a different line crossed, I think, is what you're trying to say, or at least it is in my mind here.
18: That is from Pro Football Talk. It is Mike Florio and Chris Sims. They have not been afraid to talk about this story. They've been talking about it since day one on a national platform. Those two guys. Not afraid of it. In there. In those trenches from the very beginning, McCone. In those trenches. Not afraid to go there. Let's go to your calls. Let's go to Joe in New Hampshire. Hi, Joe.
21: Hey, guys. One thing I haven't heard anybody say it is that the reason why Vrabel's not getting fired is because Kraft still owes Mayo 3 years, right? And he's already paid one off for 4 years, really. So that would be 8 years of paying coaches for not coaching.
18: Yeah, it's a lot of dough. It's a good point, Joe.
22: It's a lot of money, and I'm sure maybe that's a small sliver of the reason why they haven't done it. But I still think it's the fact that you suffered through, I mean, look, it's back-to-back 4-win seasons, but really, it was an extended period, by Patriots standards, of losing football that you saw, and this guy went in and overnight flipped your team around into a Super Bowl contender. And I don't think you walk away from a guy like that.
18: Which is why I'm sure they're also motivated to try and get this story to pipe down everybody.
22: Yeah. It's not a...
18: Stop reporting on it. Stop talking about it. Right? This is unfair. There's too much coverage of this.
22: Just piling on at this point.
18: Yeah. Well, you've got a motivated TMZ. They're on it.
22: Trying to play catch up now.
18: Harvey is motivated, yeah. Man. He's playing catch
22: picks,
18: up.
22: I'll buy.
18: Playing from behind. Yeah. He was down 28-3, and he's mounting a comeback.
22: Don't let him get hot.
18: Yeah. Zach is in Indiana. Zach.
23: Hey, guys. Good morning. So I'll say I didn't know that Russini was pregnant when they'd seen each other. I knew the whole scandal and, you know, the cheating, whatever. But that just means one of two things. One, that means that's Rabel's kid, or it means Russini's willing to get with someone in a relationship while she's pregnant, which both situations are pretty effed up. And as a Pats fan, I'm pretty conflicted because on the one hand, Rabel brought us to the Super Bowl, and I want to see him get us, you know, to the Super Bowl again and hopefully a win next year. But also, like, if you're a person with morals, any sense of morals, you know, infidelity is just wrong. Like, I don't see – it's almost hypocritical to turn the other cheek and say, okay, Vrabel, like, you're a family man. Just keep doing the Vrabel strategy, and, you know, we'll sort of sweep this one under the rug. To me, it's just – I don't know. It's too morally
18: – I get what you're saying, Zach, but I would say this. I would say in the beginning, when you hear about something like this, you say, I don't know the status of his marriage. I don't know – what was going on between him and his wife. And that's none of our business, right? Like, okay, yes, infidelity, extramarital affairs. You never want to say that you approve of them, but you also say, I don't know the situation. Mm-hmm. I don't know what led to that. Maybe they've got a marriage that had completely fallen apart. What the hell do I know? It's when you start introducing this element of pregnancies and kids that you start thinking it's all screwed up and potentially really twisted. And I think that's what really changed with seeing that video yesterday.
22: Yeah. No doubt.
18: That's when you start thinking, what? the hell's wrong with you people?
22: What's going on
18: Especially,
22: here?
18: Especially, man, her. She has taken such a hit. And this clip then drops last night. Someone unearthed this from the Family Feud, the Barstool Family Feud during COVID. A Zoom game being played. Russini is on the Zoom. I can't do it justice on radio, but we can play you what she said. But Russini is part of the game, as is Rabel. Both at home on Zoom.
22: On Zoom.
18: With the Barstool crew. And this is what she has to say to, you know, survey says, what do we got?
1: Okay, Diana, what is something you might close your eyes to do?
3: When you have sex with your husband or wife.
1: Again, this is from Family Feud Kids, but yes.
4: She answered it. Yep. She answered it. It's done. That's
18: And Vrabel's on the call, and you see his reaction, and he's not laughing.
22: No.
18: He starts just shaking his head like, geez. Like, what are you doing? That was her answer. What might you close your eyes to? All right. Once again, another clip where she is...
22: I thought we were out of these, by the way. I thought the montage had already been made. Nope. And we were sad. No, this one drops last night.
18: She's a freak, man. What the hell? Like, what is this?
22: She craps
18: on this guy, or craps on the idea of a spouse at any chance, at any turn. She'll have a kid's clip show.
22: Dude, the guy even said it. He was like, hey, what are we doing? Like, you're going out of your way to make that joke?
18: Yes.
22: Like, wildly unnecessary.
18: What the hell's wrong with you?
22: Yeah.
18: And I think that's what people just react to. What is wrong with you? What are you doing? Why did you get married to that man? Who do the children belong to in this situation? You know? And just the pleas of like, you know, I'm protecting my family. I'm protecting my children. Are you? Yeah. Is that what it's all about right now for you? What were you doing the last like 6 years? Those are the questions that people have. 617-779-0985. We'll pick it up on the other side. Zoe's arrived.
5: Finished on Friday.
18: Yeah.
5: Yes, sir.
18: You know, we're...
22: Let's get some food.
18: Yeah, we're almost into the Jalen Brown stuff at 11, so now you're here.
5: How did
18: Thanks
5: that
18: for missing out the first three Vrabel segments.
5: You guys covered it really well.
18: Good
5: emails and everything, yeah.
18: Yeah, thanks for that. Thanks for the help. Appreciate it. Don't go anywhere.
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13: He's been trying to get into the Pro Football Hall of Fame for like over a decade. And they keep rejecting him. What would be the reason why? It can't be because of football, right? Mm-hmm. It's because of the dirty dealing, backstabbing, cheating, unfaithful stuff that's gone on. Of course he's going to back his coach, who didn't slip up one time, but has decided that he was going to have an ongoing affair, allegedly, with Diana Russini.
14: Let me pass that.
13: Yeah, I'm just saying.
14: I know.
13: And it is the Patriot way. That's why Robert Kraft, I hope you never get in. Because the idea that, because it wasn't an employee here, it's okay. I get it. If it was an employee, he'd probably be pressured by the league. Mm-hmm. Because the league and the team would be held responsible. And she would be able to sue them. But I'm not surprised. This is right up the alley. This is the Patriots M.O.
18: I feel like that's too strong. I don't feel like the team should be blamed for Mike Vrabel's actions. I don't believe it's on them. I don't believe it's on the team. I do think that some of the scheduling of Mike Vrabel speaking has been odd, and it has not been the best plan of action from a PR standpoint. Thought the two press conferences were a mistake. There should have been one. It should have been wide open. Everybody should have been invited, and he should have been forced to just answer the questions and be done with it. He didn't do that. He ran away when the questions got hard. And then he had to have a second press conference after telling Reese he was going to miss the draft.
5: Right.
18: So I don't blame the team for all of this. I do think, again, small mistakes. I wouldn't have had him out there for the standing ovation he got. That was a terrible look. Zoe, Reese, egging everybody on. I got an email last night from a listener that said, how come you didn't call those guys out for that? I was like, what?
5: What you been?
22: They've spent an hour doing it.
18: Where have you been? Did you miss that show?
5: I said, go check out the pod. Every show.
18: I ripped the both of them for that.
5: Here's the video. Are you kidding me?
18: Yeah. Are you kidding me? But I'm not putting it on the team. I know Rob Parker hates the Patriots. I'm not putting it on the team. This is on Mike Vrabel.
5: It's on Mike Vrabel. It's his individual decision. And I do agree with some of the stuff that I heard you guys talking about there. Like, if he was, like, say, Mayo, a 4-13 win coach, now you got big problems. Because now you're looked at, you can't handle stuff outside the building, let alone inside the building.
22: Yeah, like, what are we saving?
5: Right. I think it benefits him so much that he's so intense and so involved, and they see that in the building. They're like, this is what we want for a guy to work here. If he's a CEO of, say, a random company working downtown, I don't think you ever hear about this. I don't. Like, oh, he had an extramarital affair.
18: Well, yeah.
5: The fact it's him and the fact it's her.
18: He's a football coach.
5: On a massive level.
18: But, you know, this could be a contributing reason why people view Robert Kraft and his Hall of Fame eligibility a certain way. That's stupid. Okay. What, he's a Hall of Fame coach if he fires Mike Vrabel? Come on. Give me the alternate and tell me that that's what the alternative and that's what it is.
22: Right.
18: I don't buy that. Get lost with that, Robert.
5: Was that the USA Today reporter? Was that a caller or an email to you when you talked about, boy, he picked the right team in the Patriots as far as...
18: That was USA Today.
5: USA Today. I'm thinking, like, that's kind of true. Like, if you're a Cincinnati head coach and this happens, like, we're not tolerating this. We don't want to pay. Get out of this contract with this guy. Fire him. Conduct detrimental. The fact that it's here and you're so good... I don't say you're good at dealing with crisis management, but you've had to get through some major bumps. You know, whether it was Spygate, whether it was the Aaron Hernandez stuff, when Bill had to go to the podium and talk about that. We didn't think they were going to say anything. He addressed it right away. Like, that was the best way ever to handle something like that. He's been released. We dealt with it. This is not what we stand for. Like, you've had the ability to go through things. I think that does help him here in this situation.
0: The fact that Gerard Mayo was a one and done. We can't do this again. We can't go through another... head coaching.
5: Yeah, he's got to win. Like, this puts so much more...
22: Four immense, coaches in 4 years?
5: So much more immense pressure. Like, I have no clue how much...
18: Yikes.
5: What's the payment on Bill?
0: Trey Kay on his third head coach.
5: Another coordinator, right.
18: Along these lines of the what-ifs,
5: yeah.
18: Got another good what-if from Mark in Orlando. He said, what if it were another coach? You just mentioned Aaron Glenn. I've been thinking recently, what if this had all played out the exact same way with, say... Kevin Stefanski or Robert Saleh, does the public jump on this the way they have? The way they have because it's a Patriots coach.
5: Good question.
18: Would the story be as big? More here to chew on. Have a great show. Thank you, Mark. It's a good question. Is some of this being fueled by the fact that all of those past incidents and scandals and success of the New England Patriots drives anything that's a Patriots-related story? As I've said, I believe the Patriots are the most polarizing team in football.
5: Oh, they sure.
18: You either love them or you hate them. No one is ambivalent about the Patriots. And so I think Mark makes an excellent point. If it were another team and another coach, this would not be as big of a story. So Mike Vrabel does suffer in some regard for having chosen the Patriots, but he also gains in the regard that he's got a team that's ready to weather the storm with him and put out a statement and say, that's our guy. You hate us if you ain't us. We're going back out and winning games next season.
5: What if he only won six games last year?
22: I think that's another part of it. I mean, you're coming off a Super Bowl trip as well.
5: They're looking at it. They do this. They look at the numbers. Holy crap, 14-3 regular season. We won 3 playoff games. We went to the Super Bowl. We got the quarterback that everybody wants. But I think Mike's got a massive... I don't say identity, but a presence about himself. Like, Russini was the one who reported, teams don't want him because they're intimidated by him. He's a big guy. Think about the...
18: She wasn't intimidated. She likes a big guy.
5: Wow. If this was like Joe Philbin...
18: What? She does.
5: I know. Obviously.
18: She's telling you the truth, man. She likes what she likes.
5: he's got to win. Like he's got to continue, and that's the biggest concern. I keep saying it is like he will be the same guy inside. I think that, but like, will the outside stuff wear on that and affect the inside stuff? Like, I think he loves coaching. He loves being with the guys. I'd love to know in detail what he told the team. Like, hey, this is something I messed up one time or whatever. Now as you find out that this has been ongoing and it's like a six-year thing, did you lie to the team? Because I think that's, other than his own family, I do think he cares about his family. Your football team is your number one concern. You're the guy standing there after every game shaking hands in the hallway, whether win or lose, coaching him. We see him coach him. He's not in there just killing time. You know, he puts a lot into it. And it's going to be tough balancing both as this thing moves on. But time does heal all wounds.
18: John is in Dalton today. Hi,
5: what's up, John?
1: John. Hi, good morning, guys. I was thinking if one or both of them maybe just came out and got the record clean. Yes, I've been having an affair for the last, I'll say, 7 years. No one's running around looking for speculation. Oh, they're not doing this. They're not doing that. It's just like, oh, the story, at least the history of it, dies, I think.
5: The fact she hasn't spoken and she's been in hiding, I think, keeps the story cooking the longer this goes on. Now, the quicker she speaks, I think everybody says, okay, this is the break point. Now we can start getting past this, whatever that is. But from what people say, she's shopping it right now.
18: Do the tell-all. I think it helps.
22: I'm with you.
18: Yeah, I think it does. I think the tell-all will help, but...
5: Does he need to do the tell-all too, though?
18: Yeah, like, I think probably. He's considering it. Daily Mail says they expect he's going to do one too.
22: Would you rather do the one-time sit-down
18: Patriots
22: or have to have
18: all
22: press
18: access
22: conferences where you get peppered with questions that you have no idea what people are going to ask or...
5: The tell-all...
22: Give me the controled environment.
5: The tell-all you control, just like when Bill was sitting there with the Navy sweatshirt, Jordan goes, we're not going to talk about this. And they still leave it in there.
18: Well, yeah, it wasn't controlled at all.
5: Right, but...
18: That's doing a real interview.
5: You're right. Like, hey, I will do it, and there's going to be parameters. But, like, the press conferences are... I'm not saying his are bad. Those could go sideways. Remember when Mayo went picked the starting quarterback, he had to come back in because he had to tell the media.
22: It would not be great if he had to come back in afterwards and, yeah...
5: You can't have another one after this.
18: Well, Mike Vrabel did have a second talk with his team, as Mike Giardi had reported. We could talk about that. And we've got full loaded lines on this. We'll get to it right after headlines.

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1: Red Sox fall to the Rays at Fenway last night, 8-4. Boston's going to send Connolly early to the mound tonight against Tampa Bay. First pitch set for 7-10. NBA, Pistons with a 107-97 win over the Cavs. Detroit now leads that series 2-0. And the Thunder cruise to a 2-0 series lead over the Lakers thanks to their 125-107 victory. Tonight, Knicks try to go up 3-0 on the Sixers. Tip off for that game set for 7 o'clock out west. Game 3 between the Spurs and T-Wolves tonight in Minnesota. That series tied up at a game apiece. That one gets underway at 9:30. And then the NHL, Hurricanes top the Flyers 4-1. Carolina now leads that series 3-0. 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
0: The players.
1: I would want him to be a runner like Mahomes.
0: The plays.
1: And that is a massive, massive mistake.
0: And each other.
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2: Mike Vrabel got to catch hella heat at this point in time. Because if you can't lead yourself, how can you lead a group of men? This was no longer a mistake, T. This was now continued, willing, wild action. You're on a boat while married with another married woman who is pregnant. Child, we don't know who's the father, so I won't assume. And you doing this in the midst of your coaching tenure. T, how can you expect all 53, because several of the 53 will, but how can you expect all 53 to adhere to the off-field advice, not on-field advice. How can you expect all 53 men to adhere to the off-field advice of a man who for at minimum 6 years continued in a, if not a fair, wildly disrespectful relationship to his wife, his kids, her husband, her pregnant child, and herself. How can you expect players, T, to follow his off-field instruction?

0: I just know that if someone is told to clean up their act off the field, and if they're the type of player that needs to be told that, they're probably not of great judgment to begin with. I know what the first thing is that they're going to say back to that coach. Yeah, whatever, Mike. Yeah, what do you got going on off the field?
1: Say Barmore next year.
0: Anybody, any player, any player that finds himself in a situation where a coach has to speak to him and say, hey, noticing this or that, you got to clean it up a little bit, all right? Let's make good decisions. He's going to say, oh, good decisions, coach? How many good decisions you've been making lately? I mean, that's the first place it would go.
1: Do you jump?
0: What have you been doing, Mike? Tell me to make good decisions. Because those guys who are making bad decisions will continue to make bad decisions, including in their personal interactions with anybody.
1: I agree with that.
0: Right? Those are the types of guys who would talk back and be an a-hole because they don't like being told what to do. It's why they're out making stupid decisions to begin with. And so you can speak to this better than we can. How many times in a season does a player on a 53-man roster that also is not the same 53,
1: right,
0: a bunch of guys at the end of that roster that rotate, practice squad, how many players in a group that large do stupid stuff over the course of a season?
1: I'm doing it every day, but not to the point it gets to the press. But, like, you know, it's the whole Diggs thing. Like, everybody goes around and asks him, like, would you let him date? Who's the one player you wouldn't let date your sister? Everybody's like, Diggs. Like, everybody. By the time, I'd say you get to October, you know, you have a whole camp with people. You get through preseason. Then you get through your first month. You know the guys. And you know which guys are you avoid to say go out with. Or get close to, because yeah, you develop cliques within that locker room. I mean, I could write a hell of a book.
0: I know,
1: like, I know, Jeff. I'll write that. Like, those were easy stories. Like, some of the stuff I've seen and heard. And again, like Bill Parcells, he had his wife Judy up there. Then next thing you know, he's got a girlfriend. Then next thing you know, they're divorced. We sit here and we document Bill Belichick and all his relationships. Ray Perkins, married a young woman that was a girlfriend of one of my teammates. Like,
2: that's
1: that,
2: wild.
1: But, like, it doesn't reach.
0: Wasn't there something about cooking in there?
1: Oh, yeah, that's another story that would be in the book.
0: I knew there was something about cooking.
1: You know what we would title that chapter?
0: I don't think she cooked.
1: Here's what we would do.
0: It's a problem.
1: We would name that part of the book Chapter 3, entitled Sit Down.
0: Oh, Sit Down.
1: Without any more explanation. But those relationships never hit this. This is different. We're in a different day and age. It's 2026. Shoot, when I played, there was no internet. There were no cell phones.
2: Right.
1: There was the Motorola flip phone, and you could not take pictures with that.
0: So as Mike Giardi reported on the 28th of April for Boston Sports Journal, he said that Vrabel had waited to address the media and the public about everything that was going on, and it was going into the voluntary off-season workouts a couple weeks ago. He had the initial conversation, and Giardi writes, I'm told the initial conversation went about as well as could be expected with players. It went pretty well.
2: All right.
0: Guys were like, we get it. It's cool. Whatever. He then writes, but when more information came to light, which was when Vrabel all of a sudden was stepping away, when we started to get more, he said Vrabel felt the need to speak to the players and the media again. The internal response to that wasn't as forgiving. So he went back to the same way he had that press conference on that Friday.
1: Right.
0: He went back to his players a second time. And the second time, the message wasn't landing as well as it was the first time.
1: Was this to the point where that was the week the information came out about the boat privately to both sides? And then he knew it was going to become public, and they say, hey, we're going to run with this. Then he had to go home and maybe speak to somebody, and then the next thing you know, third day, he's gone. And then he's back. Like, then that, I just think, like, the boat, whatever you believe in his story, I think, you know, the timelines of it and the way and how many months she was pregnant sort of, you put that puzzle together, you know? And players aren't stupid. So if you didn't tell them everything at first, maybe that, he shouldn't have to keep meeting with these teams.
0: The stuff that came out in that week was remember the casino pictures came out?
1: Yes.
0: That was the next thing that dropped. So that was.
1: I heard like a rumor there was a friend of hers had that. That was a picture from one of her friends that was in a casino. That was going around at that time. We didn't talk about that.
2: Hmm.
1: So.
0: Well, there was also the
2: The bar pictures, right?
0: The bar photos.
1: That's combine. That's so normal from a combine. That's the one thing he could look at and say, this is ridiculous.
2: The bar photos? When they're like making out and stuff?
1: No, that's a casino, isn't it?
0: No, they all came out that week.
1: Oh, okay.
2: Yeah.
0: That all came out.
1: The one bar was a combine. I think it was at the...
2: Those were the first ones. I'm with you on that one,
1: though. I sat at that bar. I think that's like Champions at the base of the Marriott Marquis. That's the biggest hotel.
2: The next ones, though.
0: When did those... The bar photos dropped on the 25th?
2: That was the...
0: Or 24th, whatever day that was. It was like the Friday of the draft, wasn't it?
2: Yeah, I mean, that's when he... Or the Thursday, because I think he spoke. The bar photos were Thursday, day one of the draft, and then he spoke before round one. Because that's the day that it felt like it was kind of snowballing.
1: Yeah, not only snowballing. I think he knew and the team knew. He had to speak before you bring the rookies in. They have to address this without even knowing the guy. That's
0: 23rd. That dumped on the 23rd. All of it did. The bar photos, the casino photos, that all came in a flurry in a 24-hour window. He had to go back to them and say, well, yeah, this is... So my guess is he told them in the beginning it was just an error in judgment, quick mistake, whatever. And then all of a sudden there's photos of them kissing 6 years ago, face to face. And you're like, whoa.
1: Coach, that wasn't...
2: Yeah,
0: that feels
2: not...
0: like something that it wasn't. That you told us it was an error in judgment, you know, one-time mistake. Well, it feels like that's not quite the truth.
1: Well, it's kind of embarrassing for him, too, to do that for the team, too, and, like, to get into details. Like, I mean, I get that, but like the more and more of these photos come out, like Florio, I heard you guys talking about Florio. He's been on it since day one. And he keeps saying, too, like, as long as there's not more photos, more videos, and the next thing you know, Schefter... This week. Oh, he'll be back unless you keep continuing to get things and we find out more about this story as far as being the head coach. And I do think he'll be the head coach next year. I'll put some money on that.
0: Ron in Texas. Hey, Ron.
3: Boys, it's going to be a hell of a Mother's Day this weekend at Dirty Diana.
1: Oh, God. So this, yeah. Oh, God.
3: The million-dollar question is Vrabel going to survive this? And the Rosetta Stone to that whole thing is how honest was he with Kraft in the very beginning? Forget about what he said to the players for now. Was he honest with Kraft? Did he cop to it and say, hey, there's more to this. This could get uglier. Given Kraft's reaction in that documentary with Aaron Hernandez, the Apple one,
1: yep.
3: He talked about people lying to him. I think that's a big deal. And I think if Vrabel was honest up front, I think he's going to be good.
1: That's an interesting point you bring up with. What was it that Robert referred to with Aaron that got duped. What a real sucker I am. And then he had to do the same thing with Belichick. Like, you know, I was told something, now all of a sudden you find out, boy, am I a sucker. He hates me in that. So I would think Mike would have been honest with him.
0: I hope.
1: I think that could help him. They're very tight. Yes.
0: Just to tell him everything that was going on and say, buckle up.
1: Yep.
0: This could get bad. Noah's in Pepperell. Hey, Noah.
4: Hey, guys. Good morning. Happy Friday. Two quick points for you. One, when it comes to the speculations on a private investigator, who's leaking all of this, I don't believe in any of that. The problem is when you come out and you call the media, you know, liars, and that you're spreading slander, and it turns out you've been carrying on a 6-year relationship, they don't take kindly to that, and they're going to bury you for that. My second point is this whole story with the boat and the pregnancy thing, I think, is the first time that it really brings up a question in terms of Mike's judgment just in general. I mean, what are you doing renting a boat in the state in which you coach a football team with a woman who's clearly pregnant? That's some crazy decision making.
0: I mean, it's bad no matter where it was, Noah. It's just worse that it was right there in his own backyard.
1: Yeah.
5: It's almost so brazen that they feel like they're not doing anything wrong.
0: Yeah.
1: Yeah. You feel your power, your ego. Yeah, he's got that swagger to him, man.
0: Dave's in a Acushnet. Hi, Dave.
6: Hey, fellas. I have a question for Scott Dolak.
1: Yes, sir.
6: Since he played in the NFL. How relevant is the coach during preseason training, like all these rookie camp and veterans come in and work out? Like, is the coach pretty relevant during those times when that's going on?
1: I think it's one of the most important times.
6: Yeah, because I'm just curious. One way we might be able to see if he's still got his job is if he's at Foxborough participating
1: with the
6: players in all these events.
1: Yeah, he's buried in and out down there. Yes, every day. Yep. Because you got OTAs coming. You got mini camp coming up here in June. Then you have the month break. And then, man, that it, then it really hits you in July because everybody's in. And these are the kids he picked. Like that, I think that's why a lot of people look at that day three draft where you have, what, 7 or 8 picks?
2: Mm-hmm.
1: I think it was 8 picks. Edelman was picked in that area. Brady was picked in that area. You just don't dismiss those type of picks. You can find gems there, especially if you're good in scouting, especially if you think you know football. And I think Mike does know that. I think the people around him do. I think it benefits him. The entire staff is pretty much coming back. You know, he's not reset. Now I got to get these guys up and running is the way I do things. No, you're going right into year two. It's just carryover. That's very rare for a team that goes 14-3 in a regular season. Like, you get your staff picked from. Took Pittsburgh forever to find Mike McCarthy. You know, like that. You wait. They didn't go after anybody on Vrabel's staff. You know, Josh had his opportunities. I still think they're looking at him. I think some teams will look at him and say, maybe he is head coach material. Say Drake May goes out and wins the MVP this year. I think it's here after that where Josh could be gone. And then as a team, you got to make a decision. Well, we can't let that happen. Then we're going to raise his salary. Just in case something like this hits the next year. You know, that's the tough part.
0: Let's pick it up with more of your calls. And then we will, later this hour, get into some of the Celtics' reaction to the things Jaylen Brown has been saying in recent days. You're fired up about that?
1: Oh, yeah.
0: Yeah?
2: Got some takes.
1: Oh, yeah.
0: So thought he was going to be able to get off the hook with the Vrabel discussion possibly winding down. Not so fast. Don't go anywhere. 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
1: Hey, folks, don't forget about...
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0: Right to your phones, as promised, 617-779-0985. Jeff at work today. Hi, Jeff.
20: Hi.
1: Hi.
20: Still, hey, shout out to T-Bone for that rock the boat. It just cracked everyone at work up. But
0: what he just played right there very briefly was Part-Time Lover, I believe. Was that Part-Time Lover?
20: No, this was the last segment.
0: No, we know. He's got quite the playlist.
1: We'll have to remind
20: rock
1: everybody.
20: The boat, don't rock the boat, baby.
1: Yeah, we already covered that.
20: I broke that story yesterday on Felger and Maz, as he had to address the team twice. And if he lied the first time and he has to lie another time, like, It has to have. There's an elephant in the room in that entire stadium. There's an elephant in your room right now. So
0: there is.
20: It's going. Oh yeah, it's a big elephant over there,
1: Tyler.
20: And he's doing a great job, but you can hear it in his voice. Zoe, you can hear it in your voice.
0: You think Zoe's cracking?
1: No.
20: No, I just think
0: I think he is.
20: The point of being gross and
0: yes
20: and. And no, it's to the point of being gross, and people are going to stray away from Frames. And if you defend that man, you might be hurting your own self. That's what I think.
0: Okay,
1: I'm not defending any action he did. I said the pictures speak for themselves. And then now, I think the boat thing. I heard Mass talk about this yesterday, and Felger kept pressing him. Well, why is this bad? He's just, Mike. It's just that's a bad look, just from a. Morality.
0: Oh, I think Felger fully grasps. I heard a little bit. I was in here for a while yesterday. Yeah. He fully grasps the seriousness of the pregnant woman element.
1: The look.
0: It's like.
1: The look of it. Yeah.
0: Yeah.
1: Like if you were borderline, now you hear that, you know, look, that stuff's hard to fit.
0: You can't. You just can't. You can't. There's just.
1: And here we are judging morality. That's part of the issue,
0: which
1: too.
0: I in the beginning, this was just about how does it impact the football team. But then you start seeing that, and you're like, oh.
1: Wow, this is deep.
0: Do you think the same of the guy when you see things like that? Like, it's hard because you just start thinking about the entire situation.
1: It's
0: hard. How little respect you have for it.
1: I mean, it's because he's such a polarizing, like, and I keep saying it, he has an aura about it, but like. Just so in command, and like you really respect that. And he's worked so hard, you know, with all the different levels he's traveled to, whether it was Ohio State, the Texans, paid his dues, became the head coach of the Titans. They go on a run, get to an AFC title game. Then he come here and you get to the Super Bowl first year. That dude, that gives you a presence. And sometimes you start chipping away at it, you know, when these sort of things, you know, come to be.
2: I do think winning masks a lot of what we're talking about,
1: though.
2: Goddamn
1: right it does.
2: Like, if you're successful and are winning football games...
1: You said it earlier.
2: I do think you command that locker room in a way. Like, now, if you're losing, I think people can second guess you. You're in a lot of trouble, no doubt. But if you win... I look at Rick Pitino at St. John's. You think St. John's has any regrets for hiring him?
1: Hell no. You do?
2: You win at a high... No, I'm with you. No shot. Yeah. You win at a high level, and you're successful. I think people kind of look the other way. Now, you're always going to have those Twitter jokes and stuff like that. That's not going to go anywhere anytime soon. But control of the locker room, I think if you're winning, and you should be able to win with Drake May as your quarterback, I think a lot of that stuff kind of takes care of itself.
1: The quick impact and the effect it had on the team, it goes a long way. Really does.
0: Sean in Marlboro. Hi, Sean.
19: Hey, I actually think, Zoe, you're wrong about something. You mentioned Cincinnati specifically. I think if Vrabel, think about Alex Cora. He was caught on-field cheating.
1: Yep.
19: If Vrabel loses his job, let's say, he has a job, probably not this year, but next year with Cincinnati, Vegas, Dallas.
1: Yep.
19: There's teams out there, they're going to hire him in a heartbeat. So what's the point of the Pats firing him if he's just going to get a job back in the league?
1: That wasn't the point. I was just saying, if all this unraveled as the head coach of Cincinnati, where they really haven't had issues they've had to deal with off the field, this team here, as Beetle mentions, they're the most polarizing team in the NFL.
0: No, but to get to his point, if he were to get fired, would he have another job lined up pretty quickly?
1: Yeah.
0: And so I think that is another one in the column of, we're not doing that. We're not firing him.
1: Right.
0: He's not unhirable this point by another team.
1: It's like the Christian Gonzalez.
0: Gerard Mayo. You fired Gerard Mayo for football reasons, of course. You're like, that guy's not getting hired anywhere. He's toast.
1: Correct.
0: Mike Vrabel, totally
1: different. Heart's in it. He is a football guy 24/7. And like I say with Gonzalez, why would you ever trade him for two first-round picks when you have no clue what those picks will be if you hit him on the bus? When you have the guy, you have the guy. You got the quarterback, you got the corner, you pay them. You got the head coach. You got the best combo going right now, Vrabel and Drake May. That's huge.
0: Nick is in Plymouth. Hi, Nick.
21: Hey, guys. I like how you guys are exploring all these scenarios, why wasn't this reported when he was Tennessee? Why would this be, if this would be a report, if it was any other coach? Do you think if last year we were at the 50% mark, if we had lost over 8-10 games and didn't make the Super Bowl or even make it to the playoffs, would this happen? Because it didn't happen during the season or the playoffs. Why would they hold these pictures that supposedly even TMZ knew about from years ago and decide to push it out now?
0: Well, we don't know that they did know about these photos from years ago. The photos that sort of broke the dam here to get this started was photos that were taken back in March. Was it February or March? League meetings.
1: March. March was
0: March. March. Yeah. Back in March.
1: Yep.
0: And so once that happened, then I think that there were the other photos that came sort of into their orbit, if you will. Frank is in Sandwich. Hi, Frank.
22: Hey, guys, here's what would bother me if I had any interaction with Vrabel. When backed in a corner, his absolute first instinct was to lie. And to me, that people whose instinct is to lie initially shows a real lack of character and someone that I simply could never believe.
0: Possibly. Which is why I think that question earlier was important. If it had happened 2 weeks later and his team was standing there and he lied to the team, that would have been bad. But he never had that opportunity to lie to the team. And I think a public statement to the New York Post, I think people can overlook that. If personally, behind the scenes, one-on-one, he's being honest with people.
1: Yeah.
0: Including his owner.
1: Correct.
0: That's a big one.
1: How about his friends?
0: His friends.
1: Yes. He's got really good friends. You see him on the road with each other. I would never believe one of my buddies, this would happen. That didn't happen. Is he getting calls from them?

0: that he's had lifelong friends.
1: Core friends.
0: Yeah. You think they didn't know?
1: I don't think they knew.
0: You talk, to them?
1: No.
0: You know them?
1: No, I'm just saying, based on his first reaction, like, this is laughable. There's no story here. Like, that's a panic defense. Yeah,
0: those guys
1: wife.
0: Might know, though.
1: I wouldn't go tell. I don't know.
0: Have you seen the Taylor Lewan clip on the podcast when he talks about the mustache?
1: No.
0: You guys seen that one? That's been floating around the socials. Or he's asking about how the mustache plays and the opinions of what to, and he goes, oh, never mind. He like pivots.
1: Well, he grew one hair in November.
0: And you think he's talking about, like, if you watch it, you start to think, wait, is he aware of the relationship?
2: Gotcha.
0: Yeah.
1: What's the mustache have anything to do with it?
0: Because talking about how does like so-and-so like it, not like it. Talking about, you would assume his wife, does she like it or not? The mustache.
1: That depends.
0: And Luan, like, immediately pivots. And is like, no, never mind. Don't answer that. And, like, moves on. It's weird. It's a weird clip, man.
1: Well, mustaches in general are weird.
2: I can't know if that's the point of it.
0: Okay, yeah, that's the point of this.
1: You start talking to somebody, you look at, like, you got food in your mustache. It's right here.
3: You're doing a great job with that mustache.
4: Thank you.
3: What,
4: getting mixed reviews, but what, I think it's grown.
3: Don't say Jen.
0: Yeah, don't say Jen. Yeah. And he kind of like moves on.
1: Go on.
0: Yeah, it's just a weird clip.
5: Yeah. My wife hates it, but my girlfriend loves it.
1: Ugh. Keep half of one.
0: Huh?
1: Keep half a stash. No. Nobody has the balls to rock that.
0: It's like the parent who has two NFL players on a team, on two different
2: jersey.
0: Teams and splits the jersey.
2: Split jersey.
0: Yeah. Or split stash. Patty in Auburn. Hi, Patty. Good morning.
6: Good morning, boys.
1: Hello.
6: How are you?
0: Good.
1: Good.
6: I feel this way. At the end of football season, for many years, and I am 84, I have football withdrawal because I just love it so much. I do feel Mr. Vrabel and his honey are morally twisted. And I feel that both of them should walk out the door and leave their families at peace. And one more thing, happy Mother's Day to all the mothers who are here and those that who have left us.
1: Excellent.
6: And thank you so much for your program. I enjoy it every day.
1: Wow.
6: Love you guys.
0: Thank
6: Bye-bye.
0: You,
2: Patty. Thanks, Patty.
0: Thank you, Patty. That's very nice. Thank you.
1: Hey, Patty Page. Yeah.
0: And happy Mother's Day to all the mothers.
1: Thankless job sometimes.
0: Big weekend.
1: Yep.
0: Big weekend.
1: Huge.
0: Zoe's going to spend it spreading mulch.
1: Nope.
0: No?
2: No?
0: No mulch this weekend?
1: No. Mulch gets delivered Monday. My boy Max, who's good friends with...
0: Monday after the celebration.
1: Yes. Max, who's good friends with Mike Albert, he takes care of spreading. He's got the big equipment, so he will start spreading it on Tuesday.
0: Look at you.
1: Yeah, that should be all banged out by Wednesday. Wednesday is going to be looking nice.
0: All right. Thank you for the call, Patty. Appreciate it. Let's talk a little Jaylen Brown. Yeah?
1: Yeah.
0: I'm talking about Jaylen Brown.
1: What are you smiling at?
2: Oh, you seem excited.
1: Yeah. Ready to go. Go.
0: He's thrilled.
1: Red Sox lost last night. Winning streak's over.
0: They did. They did lose last night. They're a painful watch, man.
2: Yeah, they are.
0: They're starting to get hard to watch.
1: Joe Murray, he talked to another Revs guy. We did some Revs talk this week. It was fun. Joe was talking about food last night. I called in to talk to Skaz.
7: I was even calling to talk about food. I wanted to call Skaz and ask him, how was Tatum's game 7? I was a box score. It was a triple-double, Skaz.
5: How's your head coach doing, Zo?
0: Goal, Skaz. Shot across the bow from Skaz. Score one for Skaz. Let's get into the Celtics, the Jaylen Brown conversation. It's on the way next.
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9: Seth Wickersham reporting that the Seahawks are expected to set a record for a price paid for an NFL franchise, but the sale of the team is drawing softer than expected interest. Vikings agreed to terms with free agent receiver Juwan Jennings on a one-year deal, could be worth up to $13 million. Rays with an 8-4 win over the Sox last night. Boston sends Connolly early to the mound tonight against Tampa Bay. First pitch set for 7:10. NBA, Knicks trying to go up 3-0 on the Sixers tonight. Tip-off set for 7 o'clock. Then out west, game 3 between the Spurs and T-Wolves tonight in Minnesota. That series tied up at a game apiece. That one gets underway at 9:30. In the NHL, game 2 between the Canadiens and Sabres up in Buffalo. Sabres up 1-0. And the Golden Knights take on the Ducks. That series tied up at 1. Sports

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13: Something, or is it a big nothing?
14: Oh, it's everything. It's everything. First of all, my advice to Jaylen Brown is to go on vacation, bro. Go on vacation. Like, quit doubling down because you're making matters worse. That's the first thing. Second thing is, let me tell you why it's everything. Because, one, T-Mac and Jaylen Brown have a personal relationship. So a few people has dropped the ball in this situation. One was T-Mac on this podcast, and I love T-Mac. Because for him to say that, where are you getting that information from? Now, the one thing I do a lot is, I'm going to watch Wilborn every day. I'm going to watch Stephen A. every day. I'm going to watch out what y'all do say on social media. I'm fans. I also watch Jaylen Brown. And I didn't see him throughout the whole course of this season be on his live stream. And I tune in. And I listen. And the fan base has been asking him, hey, man, when is Jason Tatum coming on? And all he kept saying is, oh, he's going to come. He's going to come. JT was just busy X, Y, Z. Well, he still haven't came on. He took a back seat, JB, and let you be the Batman of this car that you was driving. And you excited? And you're talking about this is the best season after you home in the first round?
10: Kendrick Perkins talking about Jaylen Brown doubling down, talking about what Jaylen Brown has been saying. And Perk's not happy with that double down on it being his favorite season. Which I can understand. I can understand why anybody would raise an eyebrow and think it was silly to say it in the first place and crazy to say it again and tell everyone I'm standing by it and click it up, as he was saying a couple of days ago. I'm glad that Kendrick Perkins is also mentioning the Tracy McGrady element to this, because Jaylen Brown did not go after Tracy McGrady on that live stream 2 days ago. He should have, if he's upset about what Brad Stevens was asked about in the press conference. He probably should have said something about Tracy McGrady and Vince Carter.
1: My initial reaction was he's happy that got out, and his agent probably called him and said, hey, for us to continue to accelerate this thing, you've got to bring that back a little bit. And I thought Perk brought up a great point.
10: No. Why? Why does he have to publicly do it? He can play the victim in this if he gets moved, saying, I didn't want to get moved. If it were up to me, I would have been a Celtic for 10. I think it's all part of his plan.
1: Sure it is. Absolutely.
10: He never likes to be the bad guy. He never wants to be blamed for anything. He's very aware of what's being written about him, said about him, etc. He's shooting back in a Twitter war with Stephen A. Smith yesterday. And I would just say that I don't believe him. Do you believe him? What's more believable? We got a great question last night on NBC Sports Boston on the Trenny program.
1: Was that what happened?
10: More believable, Kyrie when he told Celtics fans he was staying, or Jaylen Brown saying he wants to be a Celtic if it were up to him for the next 10 years?
1: The Kyrie one in the moment.
10: In the moment, I'm with you, 100%. It was so much more believable.
15: That went south real fast, though.
10: But in the moment, did you have any doubts?
15: No. You thought that confirmed it, that he was
10: right back.
15: Yeah.
10: There were no doubts then in that moment, in the days following. This, I'm skeptical. I'm skeptical because then there's this, too. You got to follow all this crap on Instagram. There's a post from NBA on ESPN. Get Up on ESPN is tagged as well on Instagram with a quote from Alan Hahn. And he said, if you have to break it up, it's Tatum that'd be the guy you would want to trade, not Jaylen Brown.
1: I agree.
10: Of course you do. That's one man's take. And you know who liked the post?
1: Of course.
10: T-Mac liked the post. So here we go again with Tracy McGrady, close friend and mentor of Jaylen Brown. Is he out there doing his bidding? What the hell is going on? So yeah, if it were up to me, I'd love to stay in Boston. Yeah. And I'd like for you to get rid of Jason Tatum. Is that part two is that the quiet part that's not being said out loud right now? That I just want to be wherever I'm the man.
1: That's why this was his favorite year. He was the man. This is like Aaron Rodgers winning the MVP and his team didn't win in the playoffs. I love this award. I deserve this award. You know, it was at NFL honors. I'm like, this is weird.
10: Two weeks have totally flipped me on this situation. You know, I was staunchly against trading one of these
1: guys.
10: Welcome
1: aboard.
10: And I am now, that's it. I'm out, man. Break it up. It's over. It's over. Window's over. They underachieved. They come up short more often than not as a duo. Break it up. You're going to lose the trade. Accept that you're going to lose the trade. Accept that the return will not be as good as what you had from a talent perspective. But also understand you're doing it because these guys can't break through, and their mentalities are probably both off a little bit. And so you got to get someone with a better mentality in the mix.
1: Yeah.
10: And I don't think it's either one of these guys. And I fault Tatum for that too.
1: Sure.
10: Okay. And you know I'm a Tatum guy, but I don't think either one of them has it totally right.
1: I thought the point Perk brought up about, you know, people keep saying, hey, man, when are you going to have JT on your podcast? Oh, he's coming on. I bet that bugs him to have to answer those comments. And Taylor Swift went on the Kelce's podcast. Like, if you can get Taylor Swift on, but you can't get JT on, come on. He should have been on already. That's his boy. Hey, help me out on this podcast, man. I'm trying to get this thing going. If you're really tight with him, you do it. I think the two guys function together. I really do. I don't think they're the best of friends. Because I think he wants what JT has. I think he feels he's earned it, which is even tougher.
10: Right, which would make sense why Jaylen Brown's frustrations are apparently with the Celtics and not with Jason Tatum himself. He doesn't blame Tatum. He blames the team for not propping him up more.
1: And the whole way they roll it out. You know, he's the signage.
10: For not running the offense through him after JT's return, I assume. We're just trying to fill in those blanks of what Tracy McGrady said, which Jaylen Brown denies, and we will tell you that, and we will play that for you. He denies that, but I'm skeptical.
15: I don't know. You don't have to publicly call out T-Mac if you have a good relationship with him, but wouldn't you, privately be like, dude, can you not put me in that spot again? And for him to come out and like an Instagram post like that right after too, I do think that leads to like, all right, so what are your true feelings when it comes to this? Because I think T-Mac probably knows it better than the public does.
10: If you're going to start calling out Stephen A. Smith publicly, then why can't you do it for T-Mac? That's all. I mean, why is it? Why are you going after Stephen A. Smith? If that's the kind of thing you want to engage in, well, I got someone you can call out. Yeah. Or not call him out. Just say he's got bad info. I don't know where he heard that, but he didn't hear it from me. Could say that. He could deny it. He could shut that down. He could respond to the question that Brad Stevens was forced to respond to, which is, well, okay, you're upset about this and you're making it out to be a media creation. Are you going to mention that the media guy who said it is your buddy?
15: Is your guy.
10: Yeah. And your guy? Is that going to get a mention in there? That's why I just find all of it so freaking fraudulent.
1: Brad's not stupid.
10: Like, come on. Yeah. Have a little bit more honesty in this conversation if that's what you want to do.
1: Yep.
10: We'll pick it up with your thoughts on this. 617-779-0985 right after this.
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28: For Jaylen Brown, it was very confusing because a lot of people were saying, hey, he's carrying that Boston Celtics team. But their record this season without Jaylen Brown was fantastic. They were still a 50-win team and even better without him in uniform. And then you go to the in-game on-court, off-court metrics, and it does not paint a pretty picture about Jaylen Brown's ability to win games.
29: And just to be clear for people, offensively with him and without him, they were roughly the same. It was too close to be like, oh, they were worse without him on offense, right? That would be a bit dishonest. But defensively, the gap was a little bit bigger. They were better defensively without him. And in this postseason, they were way better when he was not on the floor than when he was on the floor. And looking at those numbers and them being combined with the sort of things he was saying about enjoying this season the most out of any other season, I would love to know how the rest of the Celtics felt about this. Because even if they aren't necessarily looking at the numbers, they know intuitively, hey, man, we're actually better when he's not here.
10: Wow. You're not on board with that?
1: Well, what do you think? Trade him then, because they are numbers people. We know that. We get the shot percentages, three-point defense, all that stuff.
10: Tom Haberstow and Bomani Jones, by the way, in that clip.
1: Wow.
10: Better off without Jaylen.
1: I'd trade him. Get rid of him. If you're so much better without... Do yourself a favor. Trade him in the Eastern Conference.
10: The Giannis deal makes the most sense to me.
1: Yep.
10: It makes sense for both teams, in my opinion.
1: What's Giannis going to play here if Jaylen Brown's not here?
15: What do you mean?
1: Is he going to handle the ball?
15: Yeah, I think he's going to do a lot of the same things he does in Milwaukee. And you're going to build this thing around him, and he's going to give you more.
1: Tatum's going to defer to him?
15: I don't know if he's going to defer to him, but I do think Brad Stevens kind of told you as well, like, we need easier shots in the postseason. Uh-huh. And
10: 60% of Giannis's shots are in the restricted area.
15: Those are easier 60%.
10: Shots. 60%.
1: There's your numbers game.
10: Here's your guy. There he is.
1: There he is. Go get him.
10: You want to change your style. Yeah, you like
1: it.
10: Dunks.
1: Do it.
10: But you're also not removing the other element that you do like, which is the guys who can shoot. You're basically diversifying what your offense can do by adding Giannis.
15: We can go. We have a secondary punch now, right?
10: Yes.
1: It's a situational. I mean, it's a shift for the organization, like in what we believe in and how we play the game.
10: No, not necessarily. Really? It's just that you're adding another way of playing and making it easier to play in a different way.
15: You're going to get a lot of wide open threes if Giannis is on your team, and he's going to kick those things out. So I don't think the threes are necessarily going to go away. But again, you do have an alternative now if they aren't falling, which you clearly don't have right now because it's led to three postseason losses in the last 4 years.
10: I mean, the reality is Brown and Tatum are too similar.
1: Yeah, a little bit of that. I believe that.
10: I'm not saying they're the same. I'm not saying they're the same exact player. They're definitely not. But Tatum versus Giannis,
1: yep,
10: and Tatum versus Brown, like that, you have very different players if you have Giannis and Tatum. The pieces certainly fit better. That puzzle goes together nice, tight, neatly.
1: Yeah.
10: You're not wondering if you have the right piece or not. Like, this fits, but it's... They
1: kind of fit, but like them, one guy's an alpha, one
10: this
1: guy's
10: piece
1: not.
10: Of the blue sky here. I mean, yeah, they're the same
4: start
10: color.
4: Start breaking out the scissors.
10: But it's like,
1: yeah. we need more clouds.
15: Doesn't that fit too, those old
10: shaving off a little bit of that?
15: Do you want two alphas? Is that what you're looking for? Don't you? Shouldn't you have a guy?
10: I mean, you do have a guy who's here and is like established and is the guy in Boston. But, you know, don't you have two guys that want to be alphas already?
15: I think after this season, you do.
10: Let me ask you a question. Do you think that Tatum on the court, off the court, is going to have more respect for Brown or more respect for Giannis?
15: Giannis.
10: He would allow himself to defer to Giannis. He's never going to do that to Brown.
1: No. That's my question.
10: He's never going to do that.
1: Right.
10: So that's why I think it would, from a like relationship standpoint, would work better. I'm talking myself into this is happening now.
1: Yeah. Happening.
10: Yeah, Brown for Giannis. Done. Done deal. Get it done. It'll happen soon.
1: Now I gotta watch Bucks games.
10: Good luck.
1: Joke.
10: Let's go to Ralph. He's in Cranston today. Hey, Ralph.
5: Hey, guys. Look, Milwaukee, first of all, is not going to get fair value for Giannis. It does not happen. Chamberlain was traded twice. Jabbar was traded. The Lakers picked up Shaq. They all won championships of the teams. They went, look at the little that they got for these guys. Now, if you can get Brown, who you hit the nail on the head. His problem is not with Tatum. His problem is he wants to be the guy, and his trade value even went up because he was the guy this year. He does not want to be second fiddle. Tatum could do it. If you can make that trade and you can do Brown, and they say, well, can you do something else, maybe a couple of draft picks, or maybe involve another team, a third team in here, and you get Giannis. Now, I don't say give up Pritchard. But if you got Giannis and Tatum together, Tatum will do, as you just said, anything to make this work. And I feel they'll be the favorite, and they will win the NBA championship next year with that team. And you'll get a rebounder you need. You'll get this forceful guy you need. I do that in a heartbeat to make this move. And it's Brown, not Tatum. Sorry, Zoe. I get rid of Brown and say, you know what? I said it earlier in the year with you guys. I said, I don't think it's going to be long-term with those two. I just don't think it is.
10: Well, I think
5: they're both approaching 30 now.
10: Yeah, I think a lot of people have thought that for a long time. And I think that point that Ralph makes at the end, which is they're both approaching 30. Can you afford to wait until they're 33 that it wasn't the right fit?
1: No.
10: I don't think you can.
1: No.
10: And I don't think you should.
1: Obviously, Brad feels something's not right with this team. What a great year. The play was down. Competition was down. It's going to be better next year. We got to get better players. That really, like, that took a leak on, I think, Jaylen Brown's season. Because he felt it was so special. His favorite. And there's your GM speaking about it that way. That's the type of guy that doesn't forget things. So I think you keep this thing rolling with T-Mac. You know, the ground's been laid. You're right. It's sort of heading towards it.
10: Let's go to, like, hold on, give me a second. We're going to...
1: Well, I mean, like, what does Bill Chisholm think?
10: This is either a typo or this is Lawrence in Lawrence. Lawrence and Lawrence?
4: Yeah, there's no chance Jaylen Brown is going to play with Giannis.
10: Well, that's
4: he
10: not
4: called
10: what
4: him a child.
10: Yeah, that's not what we're proposing. Oh, and I get what you're saying. That's why it couldn't be JT. It would have to be Brown.
4: Yeah, I guess you're right.
10: Okay. Yeah, I mean, I don't think anyone thinks that it would be Tatum being moved for Giannis.
15: It's not Tatum is not
10: if,
15: going.
10: If you're
15: anywhere.
10: Moving Tatum, let's play it out. Code.
1: If,
10: you're,
1: not, no.
10: If you're moving Tatum, do you think you would ever move him for Giannis? No, not enough. No way. If you're moving Tatum, who is viewed, universally in this league as a superior player, you're doing something really dramatic for what you... That's the Cooper Flagg deal, right?
1: Yeah.
10: As people like to fantasize about. Mm-hmm. I get those emails every day. Trade Tatum for Cooper Flagg. Yeah, right. Come on. It's not going to happen. But that's what it would be.
6: How many guys would you trade him for?
10: Not many. I mean, me, none. I'm not moving him. I'm not going to move him. Let's get to headlines. We'll be right back here on Zolak and Bertrand. Stay tuned.
7: From the top fair tires and wheels. Dutcher and Hardy. Joe and Beetle. Felger and Mass. The Bruins. The Celtics. The Pats. The Revolution. 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
15: All right, the Rays with an 8-4 win over the Sox last night. Boston sends Connolly early to the mound tonight at Fenway against Tampa Bay. First pitch set for 7:10. Seth Wickersham reporting that the Seahawks are expected to set a record for a price paid for an NFL franchise. However, the sale of the team is drawing softer than expected interest. Vikings have agreed to terms with free agent wide receiver Juwan Jennings in a one-year deal. Could be worth up to $13 million. NBA tonight, Knicks try to go up 3-0 on the Sixers. Tip off 7 o'clock. Then game 3 between the Spurs and T-Wolves is tonight in Minnesota. That series tied up at a game apiece. Gets underway at 9:30. NHL game 2 between the Canadiens and Sabres up in Buffalo. And then the Golden Knights take on the Ducks. That series tied up at a game apiece. 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
1: I want to happen to him what happened to you. 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
12: Still don't understand how this boat story changes anything from the football standpoint. If you knew Mike Vrabel was having an affair, which of course the New England Patriots before yesterday knew that Mike Vrabel was having an affair with Diana Russini. If you stood by Vrabel after the New York Post photos came out that showed that it was at least a 6-year relationship, which the Patriots did, this doesn't change anything. Even if that is Mike Vrabel's kid, I'm not sure that changes anything from a football standpoint. And yet the talk has absolutely intensified.

0: I Googled the lyrics.
1: Friday at noon, play a song about cheating.
0: We're going to still roll with this, right? Stadium?
1: I don't know.
0: It worked last year.
1: I don't know. I have no idea.
2: Could go with this version.
1: What is it?
3: Josie's on a vacation far away.
1: Why would we switch that up?
2: It's summer.
0: No. No, you need to hit for the summer. Get you fired up on a Friday.
1: This should be on the pool playlist right here.
0: Oh, it is.
1: No, I got I'm saying that the acoustic summertime version, off-season version.
0: How's your pool? How's your yard?
1: It's not green enough. Okay, need more rain.
0: Start
1: I need more sun. I need some warm weather. I need all that right now.
0: Yeah, my guy hit it with some nitrogen this week.
1: Look at you, crab killer. Can't hide money.
0: No, but like you do your
2: my lawn guy, my mulch guy,
1: my mulch guy, my lawn guy. My butler.
0: Yeah, no butler.
1: Guy who makes my bed, cleans my bathrooms,
0: clean my bathroom,
1: opens my pool.
0: We had Stanley Steamer at the house yesterday.
1: Oh, see, look at this. Look at all these services.
0: Like all the
1: look at all these services.
0: Just like, just freshening things up.
4: Freshening things up.
0: It's like, put the windows up in the house, nice and fresh. That's
2: so
0: great.
2: Throwing down
0: really
2: Cheetos.
0: Good for your allergies, the windows open. I mean, it feels so good because, you know, this time of year, the weather.
1: Sure.
0: I have to crank the air. But man, what month is that?
1: You sleep all right last night? That
0: Not great.
1: Not great.
4: No?
0: Yeah. Not great. Not great. Yeah, just grinding, baby. Orchid. Yeah.
1: Fresh carpets, though. That's nice.
4: Yeah.
1: Pool's open?
0: Pool is open.
1: Pool's open.
0: Looks fantastic.
1: Wow.
0: Lyle took a day today to open his pool.
2: Of course. Cabana boy.
0: You should see how green Lyle's water.
1: How much? Okay.
4: Let's shock that thing. Right, what was it last year?
1: Someone sent us an over-under or wanted to know what there would be more of. It was Lyle's gallons of shock in his pool. Or something for Zoe, and I forget what the Zoe item was.
0: Probably the pucks that you put in the strimmer, what do you call it? The skimmer that I take out and rub through my hair to get the highlights.
1: That's right.
0: Yeah.
2: I should remember this because he told me the other day, but it's actually a shockingly low amount.
0: Yeah, he put he put the blue.
1: What?
0: He put one blue bucket in, which is 5 gallons,
1: and that was it. That's all he needed.
4: So he's just a little self-conscious now.
1: Okay, but that's like an appropriate level,
0: right?
1: Like 5 gallons when you open.
2: We know him; he's at inappropriate levels in years past.
4: Yeah,
0: yes. But when you live in Rhode Island, you live in Warwick. They have like
2: it's
0: different
2: more
0: leaves
2: shock
0: and stuff.
2: Than water.
0: It's more septic. You know
1: what's septic? He's not pooping in his pool.
0: I've had the green pool 1 year when I opened it, but it's a different green at Laos. Like it's
1: Rhode
0: like,
1: Island green.
0: What do you dump stuff
1: TF
0: in trash?
1: TF green.
0: Yeah.
1: Yeah.
0: All the fumes.
4: That jet fuel runoff. Yeah.
0: Yeah, jet fuel runoff. Yep.
1: It's like a shade you can buy at Benjamin Moore. It's TF green.
0: Fenway green. That's funny.
1: That's what it is.
0: Yeah, but he overkilled it last year. I think he put like
1: 40
0: buckets in.
1: 40 gallons.
0: Shut up.
1: That's why we have the graphics, though.
0: I didn't see that. Wow.
1: 40 gallons last year.
0: That's why it was so cloudy for so long. Hey, kids, jump in.
1: I told them that. I was like, no, you're now doing more harm than good. Yeah, this is what you shouldn't keep doing.
4: Burning that. People. Yeah.
1: Yeah.
0: Hey, Lauren, why are our kids losing their tan, and why is everything turning bleach white?
1: Why is Louth's hair growing again?
0: Yeah. Why are carrots so big?
2: Dips his foot in. It's just bone when it comes back.
0: Dude, like, yeah, 3 or 4 days when we didn't have power. Like, I just go and bathe in the pool. It's great because all the chlorine content that cleans you up.
1: Mike in Providence had something for you. What do you got, Mike?
5: Hey, Beetle. No, you guys are talking about summer and weather and pools and whatnot. Yeah. And I just like to remind you guys, if you're ever going to have a party, to make sure you go to Target and get a bunch of towels because we know Tim's not bringing his own, right?
1: Yeah, it's so true. Because he's a jerk.
4: Expectation there as a host, yeah.
0: Yeah, there was the house we rented when we went on vacation had a basket with like 20 of the nicest beach towels I've ever seen. It was so wound tightly, like just in a circular round thing, and they stacked them all in there. And I'm like, we need that.
1: At your house? Yeah. You want that? You want
4: That's
1: to offer
4: good.
1: That up to your guests?
0: I think that'd be great to put in a pool house right there. You need a towel there.
4: I'm with you on that. That's nice. That's classy.
0: You ever work out at a gym in a hotel, you go down, you could have like there's a fruit bowl. And there's towels.
4: Yeah.
0: Extra towels right there.
4: Yeah. I like that, so.
0: Did you hear the afternoon crew yesterday bitching about the microwave? Nobody cleans it. What do they put the food in there to heat up?
1: Mike, you know what's funny? Someone had emailed this morning and said, why were you missing at the start of the show? Were you cleaning the microwave? And I had no idea what it meant. I was like, what?
0: No.
1: What does that mean?
0: Yeah, no, I re-slept in. Took the kid in early at 5:30. You know my schedule. I just lay down on the couch. Next thing you know, 9:53, my wife's screaming at me. Phone didn't go off.
4: You don't really use the microwave.
1: Yeah, I don't. Joe's not a microwave guy.
4: Yeah.
0: The part of the problem is I tried it once. The problem is it's down at your feet. Like it's very low.
4: Worst, it's low, yes.
0: It's the worst position to put a microwave in a kitchen area. You can't see the power buttons.
1: I've used it a few times and it's very dirty. So I've
0: put hot dogs in there with no napkin or anything. That's how they cook better.
4: You're raw dogging those things?
0: Yeah. Yep, put them in there.
4: Oh yeah, no, I would not do that in that microwave. That thing's nasty.
1: That's dangerous.
0: And we have a hot dog roll at home. I was going to tell the boys, just bring them in. We'll have that continuous roll of hot dogs.
1: Oh, like 7-Eleven.
0: Freaking great. Steam the buns.
1: You have that?
0: Yeah.
1: No kidding.
0: Yeah, you got like a mini one. It's not like the big.
4: That wouldn't be the worst thing in the world.
1: You think you can put
4: that
1: put that in the corner of the studio here. I don't even know that we have to put it outside.
0: You know how good that would smell.
1: And we can put it right over there in the corner. We get some space.
0: You can do brats. We just take
4: you steam the buns too?
0: No. You know what I do is I get a frying pan out and I always have the New England buds. I don't like the round buns.
1: You like the flat-sided buns. Flat-side
0: and do like they do at Friendly's. Just quick sear on one side, quick sear on the other.
4: So now we got to get a hot plate for in here, too.
0: Yeah.
4: Right?
0: I think I have
1: that. I mean, he's got good ideas.
4: Hot dog idea is not your worst idea.
1: Hot dogs are never a bad idea.
0: Dude, we put that the store together at the other building.
1: Midday Market. Yeah, Midday Market. Well, Hardy and I were co-owners of the operation.
4: Do they have hot dogs downstairs?
1: They should. Now, that would be a good idea.
0: It's the most underrated food.
1: And they'd be able to sell it at a huge markup. Yes. I mean, they could buy it in bulk.
0: They stay, right?
1: You can put hot dogs in the fridge for a month, and they're still going to be okay.
0: Look at Steph Diggs. That thing was sitting out there all day.
1: Yeah, you got a dried hot dog. Right. You know, we should invite him in and cook him a good hot dog.
4: Yeah.
0: It'd be great to have him.
2: Do you remember the time that Zoe brought up the banana hot dog to Hardy, and the Hardy immediately dismissed it, but then thought about it for 2 seconds and said, that's a brilliant idea.
0: Yep.
1: It's a hot dog and a banana?
0: It's the banana. You put it in a hot dog bun with peanut butter and jelly.
1: Oh, so you don't actually put a hot dog in it?
0: No hot dog.
1: All right, so it's a banana with peanut butter in a hot dog bun.
0: Oh, it's so good.
1: It's like...
2: Marty was like, now that actually sounds delicious.
1: That's what Elvis liked. He liked peanut butter and banana sandwiches.
0: Hey, baby. Yeah.
1: Hey.
0: Over here. Well, loving you.
1: That's what he was into.
0: Yeah.
1: Graceland might be the only thing that I'd ever want to go to Memphis for, just to see that house.
0: Well, what about if they get Giannis here? We could get one of them. You ever been to a Greek store where they got the meat rack just spinning in front of the heater where they just shave it down?
4: Mm-hmm.
0: That corner here.
1: I saw that at some
0: tzatziki sauce
1: taco like food trucks out on the West Coast. Really? Yeah, they got the meat, they shave it right off. It's on spinning.
4: Yeah, that's nice.
1: It's nice. It's classic.
0: Fruit trucks, it's just so great.
1: Yeah. Let's get some food.
0: Yeah, you guys get some food.
1: Oh, wow.
4: Would you already eat?
0: I'm back on the program, baby.
1: First time ever that you're not like, let's get some food.
4: I thought we were doing Friday grilled cheeses again. No?
0: No.
1: Oh.
4: Come on.
0: That was one of the best food trucks down in Destin. They had... Got a little town down there.
1: Terrible influence.
0: Gouda, the five cheese food truck for the grilled cheeses. Unbelievable. $11. Best $11 you'll ever spend. Yep.
2: All right. Program next week.
4: We start Monday.
0: Yeah.
1: You want to respond to what Jared Stillman said in that clip at the top of the segment there?
0: Yeah.
1: He said how did he describe it? The conversations heating up or the discussions heating up? But that nothing has changed? I think
0: the boat video and the timing of her pregnancy and that all kind of piles on it just a little bit.
6: If you stood by Vrabel after the New York Post photos came out that showed that it was at least a 6-year relationship, which the Patriots did, this doesn't change anything.
1: From their perspective, I can see why right now nothing has changed. I agree with that. The act has not changed.
4: No.
1: The question I think that many of our listeners have hit on is, you're right, it hasn't changed. Did he tell people how deep the relationship went. Did he lie to anybody involved?
0: Did you lie to the big guy?
1: Did you lie to your boss? Did you lie to your team? Did you lie to your friends? Who'd you lie to about it in the aftermath once it was revealed, if they weren't already aware? I think those are questions people are asking, and I think the like paternity question now is a one that's at the forefront.
0: Yep.
1: And that's not going to go away. It's not. And it's the type of story that has legs, because even if you know nothing about football, you can follow along.
0: Yeah, and I do think you hear just constant shows of people talking about callers calling in. Like, people get like there are affairs that happen. It's just the extent of another relationship outside and to foster that and have this hit, it makes you think about things. You know, but I think Stillman's right. If you've told them the truth from day one, you got no problems here. Because you made a mistake. And you're honest about it. And people do make mistakes. We are human. Very human. Make mistakes every day. It's just, you know, from a morality standpoint, I think it bothers some people. It should bother some people. And he's got to juggle it and fix it. You know? You got OTAs. You got camps coming up. Your quarterback standing by you.
1: Standing off.
4: There he is.
1: Give him a standing O. Make sure we give him a standing O.
0: Reskip, along the way.
1: Get up. I just wonder. I wonder if there's anyone who was in that audience of season ticket holders that are like,
0: Oh,
1: she was super pregnant? Oh, that kind of changed.
0: Well, they didn't know that.
1: I know that. I'm wondering if now they're like, That
4: he wouldn't have done it if he had known.
1: I like Mike Vrabel, the head coach, but I don't like all this.
0: Yeah.
1: I don't love that story. Yikes. The hell is going on there?
0: Right.
2: Is he doing that event today?
0: No.
1: No, he's not.
0: Nope.
1: Nope. Sorry, Zoe. Sorry, Reese. Gonna have to collect that check another day. No events on the schedule and on the calendar this week.
0: I'll go to the event tonight.
1: With?
0: My man. Okay.
1: Reese?
0: Yeah.
1: You guys are doing another? What are you doing tonight?
0: Night Ranger at Twin River.
4: Oh,
0: motoring.
1: Date night.
0: You motoring son of a bitch, you. Yep.
1: Oh, date night for Reese. Man.
0: Yeah. Go see my guy, Diossi, down at Fred and Steve's.
1: Nice.
0: Get a little steak.
4: It's a nice little Friday.
0: Hell yeah. Imagine if we hit on the slots. That'd be a good night. Yeah.
1: Well, date night for Zoe and Reese. I like that. It's nice.
2: Maybe hit the tables, get a boat.
0: No, with the tables, they do have a good.
1: Who's going to be the one bending over the table,
0: Reese,
1: with the ass shot? Is that going to be you or Reese for the tabloids?
0: Yeah, lift them up on the table, put them in, get a little high chair there. Get up here, little guy. Get a little footstool. Stop it.
1: I'm just asking.
0: Yep.
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1: Okay, go ahead.
0: If we play the Kidz Bop version of songs, are you allowed to play longer than 9 seconds?
1: Nope.
0: Why?
1: That's not how it works.
0: That's not the real band.
1: That's not how it works.
0: What do you think, McCullen? Like, get Kidz Bop, like, oh, that's a generic version. You should be able to play those. At least we get some music.
2: That sucks. The whole thing sucks.
0: It's such a stupid rule. It really is.
1: Is what it is, man.
0: Because then you're going to just get dun dun dun dun dun dun.
3: I think that's a copywritten one. We got dinged a few times yesterday, I heard. Louth complaining about it last night.
0: Oh, really?
3: Yeah, he was on. He was on our ass about it.
0: Really?
3: Mm-hmm.
0: Interesting.
3: I said, well, in our defense, we had a lot of music we played during the show.
2: Yep.
3: Okay, played a lot of different clips.
0: Yep.
3: And, well, it adds to the program. And he was like, fine, but you got to edit it all out before it hits the podcast.
0: I'm Jesus, like, you and your edits, your digital.
3: Oh, God. Relax already.
0: Yeah, relax.
3: You know these. You know these opening up that pool right now, raging about this.
0: Right, he's probably listening right now. You know what? Play that music right there.
3: Bringing our internal conversations to the air.
0: What if you played that song? Remember the annoying one?
3: That would count. Yeah. Led Zeppelin.
0: Oh, awful. Worst songs ever. Can't believe we had it.
3: Not even close. You're so off.
0: You like hearing that scratching music. You like that song?
3: Yeah, it doesn't sound like that.
0: Oh, the version we play does.
3: Dancing days are here again. Yep.
0: I don't know what that means.
3: That's the song.
0: Yeah, I don't listen to that.
3: Daniel's in Burlington. Daniel!
0: Hey!
4: So just... you got so you guys did the eggnog hour in the winter, hot dog hour in the summertime.
3: I love that.
4: And
3: I don't
4: possibly
3: hate that.
4: Get a sponsor by Costco.
0: Oh, my God.
4: All beef, quarter-pound hot dog.
2: It's not even 10 minutes from here.
0: It's less than five. It's 5 minutes away.
4: Yeah. I'm pretty sure there's one right.
3: There is.
2: Yes, there is.
3: Right up the street, like 10 minutes away.
0: So we can't even set mouth up.
4: Let's get Costco on board here. Come on. Let's go.
3: That's right. Costco, step up.
0: You people. Yeah, big surprise coming soon. This or that is coming back. Summertime.
5: You've been teasing that all week.
0: Hot dog hour? Well, people want to sell it. People want to be the sponsor of that. It's a very popular segment on the show.
2: Yeah. Costco does do a good hot dog.
3: So Memorial Day is the 25th,
2: mm-hmm.
3: which means this or that is back on the 26th.
0: Yep. I think I bring the hot dog roller in then. And here's my question, and I don't want it to be a problem.
3: Yeah.
0: Like the 2 to 6 show hates fresh onions. They don't like the smell of it. What if I have finally chopped it in a container?
3: Nobody like loves the smell of onions. Which is strange.
0: Mustard,
3: because you walk in and you smell onions, Friday. You're like, oh, gross. But onions are delicious. Taste delicious. Don't have the best smell.
2: You all right?
0: Oh, it's been broken, yeah. Ow. Remember when we did a show from NBC Sports Boston? And there was that sandwich shop. It's closed down right now. That was right there off of the Needham one, the exit.
2: Oh, yeah, I know what you're talking about.
0: It was right in the corner.
3: Yeah. It's all
0: like $5. I overloaded that sucker with onions. Only ate half of it. They left it in there. They went nuts.
3: Yeah, you can understand why.
0: A little over the top. You gotta be able to work with many people, you know.
3: Well, you know, and I don't think anyone's got any complaints about the behaviors of a lot of people here.
0: Yeah.
3: I think you are probably on the receiving end of most of the complaints.
0: Jealous.
3: I think it's a jealousy issue.
0: No, man, I'm the same guy. I do what I do.
3: Same guy, do what I do.
0: I have gotten better at cleaning up the workspace. Wipe it down every day for mass.
5: As your snot rag.
2: Yeah, just
5: rest in your left hand.
0: It won't be left here.
3: Clean it up.
0: Yeah.
3: You guys.
0: Should we have chips with the hot dogs?
3: Did you want to offer an opinion on the new Patriots logo that's been circulating on the socials for the last couple of days? You have seen it. I showed it to you yesterday.
0: Oh, you did? Okay. It's not drastic, right?
3: It's Pat Patriot.
0: Yeah.
3: It's here, I'll show it to you now. It's Pat Patriot logo. It's got Vrabel and Russini in it. Did you want to... I didn't know if you wanted to discuss that. You know, they got the Nor'easter day. Is there a day they could put this on the helmets?
0: Why don't you call
3: me... By the way, I just love how our listeners are like, did you see this? And I get 10 of these.
2: Yeah.
3: And I just finally... I hit my breaking point. I had to mention it. So, yeah. Brett... who is a caller here. We'll just leave it at that. He sent it over.
5: Notable caller. Almost,
3: notable caller. He doesn't call under the name Brett.
0: It does remind me of one of my greatest pictures ever as far as me being an artist during the show. Fred's cat, when it died and he was buried, I drew that. That was a good one. But the one of Louth and Feldman

0: All right, how long I'll last that concert tonight? After they play Sister Christian.
1: You gonna bail on?
2: Someone's gonna
1: Reese?
2: Have a belly full of steak, and he's gonna be like, "I'm good."
3: See ya.
0: I'm so happy when I hear that. Like, what's your price for life? I mean, yeah, that's the question you ask every day. Motoring, son of a bitch, you.
3: What's your price for flight?
0: Flight? I thought it was life.
2: Flight, like taking off.
0: What's your price for?
2: Maybe not literally, but figuratively. Motoring.
0: What's your price for flight? Flight.
2: Yeah.
0: I wonder how old.
2: Zoe's not big on lyrics. He doesn't get caught up
0: you
2: on
0: know
2: those
0: that.
2: Things.
1: Sound.
2: He's get caught up on that stuff.
0: Boy, I read down on the way home to Joseph, your love art lyrics.
2: Yeah.
0: Yeah, that's.
2: That's bad. That's bad.
0: It's not bad. It's about
2: it's,
0: something.
2: It's a story.
0: Yeah.
2: Well, oh, cheating.
0: I relate that to winning.
2: Oh.
0: Not cheating, but that's all.
2: The lyrics are the lyrics.
0: Yeah.
2: Do you want to talk to the Red Sox? I want to get back into some sports conversations.
0: The Red Sox play a song about an 8-year-old little girl, you know? So.
2: Let's get into not only what happened to the Red Sox last night, but also something Terry Francona said in an interview about managers in Boston. And I actually think Alex Cora should be a little bit thankful right now.
0: Wow.
2: I think Cora has things to be thankful for. We can get to that next.
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1: Those Red Sox falling to the Rays last night, 8-4 at Fenway. They're going to send Connolly early to the mound tonight against Tampa Bay. First pitch, 7:10. Seth Wickersham reporting that the Seahawks are expected to set a record for a price paid for an NFL franchise, but the sale of the team is drawing softer than expected interest. Vikings agreed to terms with free agent receiver Juwan Jennings, a one-year deal worth up to $13 million. NBA tonight, Knicks try to go up 3-0 on the Sixers. Tip-off for that game set for 7 o'clock. Then out west, game 3 between the Spurs and T-Wolves tonight in Minnesota. That series tied up at a game apiece. Gets underway at 9:30. In the NHL, game 2 between the Canadiens and Sabres up in Buffalo. And the Golden Knights take on the Ducks. That series tied up at 1. 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

0: So you touched on this a little bit, and I thought about the contrast between the, you know, the end of Rob Thompson's tenure in Philadelphia, which is as respectful as I can remember, where Dave Dombrowski was talking about Rob's impact on the Phillies and how he was the right voice when he took over, and he thanked him for the success. He had John Middleton, the owner, in his office crying, apparently, as they tell him the news that he's being let go as manager. And then Rob Thompson speaking to reporters the day that he left and talking about what a great experience he has and how he's going to keep watching Phillies games because he's rooting for those guys. It's what we saw in Boston. Again, you live this, Alex. For the last week, we've had stories and palace intrigue and back and forth. Why is Boston different?
1: Well, there's so much interest. And you're right. And it'd be, you know, when it happened, pretty much universally, you kept thinking, oh, man, what are we going to hear a week from now? Because, you know, there's going to be story, you know, chicken and beer, whatever, all the, you know, all the things. You can't be, we're just not hitting or we're just not pitching good enough or we're just not catching the ball. There always has, like you said, there always has to be some intrigue that there's a reason for it. And I don't know that that's always the case.
2: A lot of layers to unpack with this from the podcast with Buster Olney. And Terry Francona, old friend Terry Francona, is the last voice you hear in the clip. And I would tell you, first of all, let me get to all the layers. I disagree with what Buster is saying about Cora over the final week of being manager. I mean, there were natural things that were being discussed about the team, about his relationship with the young players, or how he was handling the lineup. But I don't think there was any massive drama like there was with Terry Francona, or like there was with maybe John Farrell. I don't think that that really existed. And I don't think that the Red Sox were dragging Alex Cora before or after his firing. So when Terry Francona is talking about, well, it always has to be something else. First of all, he's never taken enough accountability for being bad at the end, which he was. As much as I love him, I think he's the greatest Red Sox manager of all time, and I'd even retire his number up there. I'd put that 47 on the facade. His final year was a mess.
3: Not a tight ship.
2: It was a mess, and I know that it may have been unfair that the Red Sox aired the dirty laundry on him, but it clearly was problematic behind the scenes, and there was drama going on, and there was personal things that were bleeding into his professional life. And yes, those guys were in the clubhouse blowing it and missing the playoffs while drinking beer and eating the fried chicken all afternoon. I mean, that was going on. It's not like that was made up.
4: Church's fried chicken.
2: And it spoke to a culture that was broken within that clubhouse, that they let it get away from them, that they weren't buttoned up, but they weren't focused and they weren't doing their best. And that's on him because he wasn't doing his best. So he might want to like just take a shot at Boston. Oh, it always has to be something other than we're just not playing well. No, this time it was just they aren't playing well. And yeah, I don't think that the relationships are great between Breslow and Cora or between maybe Cora and some young players. But I don't think they're dragging him. In fact, I think they did the opposite. They did nothing but say nice things about him on the way out the door.
4: Yeah, they expedited too. They just knew it wasn't right. And like, we're going to do this another 4 months. If we're going to cut cord in 4 months, do it now to get us going in a different direction if we're not all on board.
2: I mean, and was Cora the guy who was taking the blame publicly from the fan base?
3: No, everybody
2: said, well, you know what? You got to do something.
3: Yeah.
2: But I would say most people acknowledged, hey, Alex Cora is not the reason why the team isn't playing well. This is not a situation like Terry Francona had in his final year with a stacked roster that completely crumbled under the final month. They just fell apart because they just weren't putting in the effort to get to the finish line. And so I disagree with Francona on this. I don't think that's what's happening with Alex Cora. I think it was for all the things he said. Weren't hitting well enough, weren't pitching well enough. They weren't winning enough games this season. And sometimes the manager takes the fall for that. And so I don't know. I think these guys are playing it up like it was more dramatic than it actually was.
3: So I don't know. I don't think they're playing it up. I think Francona's take on Boston is outdated. I think he was the manager in Boston at a time when you were under the microscope in a way that the Red Sox just don't carry that same weight anymore. But think about the time frame that he was the manager of the Red Sox. He was in it, man. That was like the peak of the powers. And so, yes, for him and the way that he views this city, I'm sure he probably assumes it's something similar to what he experienced. And I don't think it's anywhere close to what he dealt with.
4: It's carryover for him. They think that's part of the gig here.
2: It's just him, you know, with an axe to grind. That's all it is.
4: Hey, look at Bill.
2: I don't think it's accurate.
4: Look at Bill at the end here about not being buttoned up. You know, you'd speak to a defensive coordinator because you found out there was a guy in waiting for you. Like, there was drama and, you know, cracks in here at the end for Bill. And he's the greatest coach of all time, like you, Phil Tito's greatest manager in Red Sox history, which I do.
2: But everybody's got a shelf life.
4: Yeah.
3: Yes.
2: Bill had a shelf life. Yep. Francona had a shelf life.
4: Bill's shelf life.
2: And I would say,
4: to your point,
2: what Terry Francona went through as manager, that stuff takes years off your life.
3: Yes.
2: Because you were the center of the universe for the better part of a decade, that team. And everything you did on a daily basis,
3: everything
2: was either discussed in a way that made you sound like the greatest ever or the worst ever, right? Just every single day, every little decision, every lineup card, every bullpen decision, everything that went into his day was scrutinized the next day, good or bad.
4: Yeah. Cora didn't take the heat here. I think if you're a fan, you blame ownership and you blame Breslow.
2: Cora could not have operated in modern times in a better environment as manager of the Red Sox. That's what I think he should be thankful for, and the fact that they did not drag him in the end. They didn't try and justify their decision on Cora by spreading a bunch of stuff about him. I don't think they've done that.
5: The Globe did that. The Globe said that he wasn't willing to let anyone on his staff be fired, which Mass Live has countered.
3: I don't think that's a negative either, by the way.
2: It's mild.
5: I take that as saying, hey, this guy, we would have kept him as our manager if he was willing to let some of these guys out and let them out the door. Instead, he chose himself over our organization.
4: That benefits Cora.
3: I think that's as a loyal guy there, Milliken, though.
5: A loyal guy, but you also look like a guy who cared more about protecting his friends than the best for the
2: organization. Okay, but that is not an attack on his qualities as a manager.
5: I think it's just looking at on him, saying it's his fault. He would still be here if he was willing to let those guys out. Instead, he chose himself over the betterment of the team.
3: Right, but there's a difference between what happened with Francona and what that is.
5: Yeah, that's a personal thing, but that's also saying that this guy cares more about those things than doing a good job, than being the best manager possible, about putting the team first, something he claims to always be. We also got the CBS leak, you know, coming from Julian McWilliams, that, hey, he wasn't doing these things on the coaching staff to get these young players where they need to be. Look at David Hamilton, a crap excuse. And I think some of the leaks that have come out have ended up making Breslow look worse than they actually made Cora. But that's on Breslow for taking bad shots and not actually hitting on the things that you could really pin on Alex Cora.
2: I just think if you were to poll the audience and poll Red Sox fans, who do you blame for the Red Sox being in the position they're in right now? Ownership and the front office are at the top of the list for about everybody.
5: But that's just
2: even if you were okay and agreed with the firing, you're still like, yeah, but he's not the reason.
3: Right.
2: He's one of them, but he's down the list. And so I think they couldn't do it this time. They were incapable of doing it.
5: It's impossible to do based on the scenario. I think that's more of it. Your failures don't allow for you to paint whatever picture
3: you don't have a 2011 roster.
5: No, you can't send it or frame in any way. But they'll tell you, David Hamilton, you could have got more out of that
3: guy. It's a tough sell.
5: When he's doing nothing in Milwaukee. That tells me more you just suck at trying to frame people in a negative light at this point because you've done such a crappy job for so many years.
2: I mean, it's a little different than when the Red Sox were airing out, you know, what's in Terry Francona's medicine chest.
3: Right.
2: Right, it's a little different than saying, yeah, many people. Let me read it from you. Ready? You want it from the Holler story?
4: Yeah, hit piece.
2: Team sources also express concern that Francona's performance may have been affected by his use of pain medication, which he also vehemently denied. Francona said he has taken pain medicine for many years, particularly after multiple knee surgeries. He said he used painkillers after knee surgery last October and use them during the season to relieve the discomfort of doctors draining blood from his knee at least 5 times. This is a back and forth playing out in the Globe. They said I was popping too many pain pills. I'll tell you why I was taking the pain pills. I mean, that is a level that Cora has never
6: come close
2: to.
6: Not only is that not the same ballpark, that's not the same sport.
2: Right, right. It's like, you know, Cora never had to be subjected to something like this. And I would say, for the most part, people look at it and say, yeah, it's baseball reasons. The team isn't good enough, and then they didn't win enough. It wasn't because of personal vendettas. It wasn't because of personal issues, right? No one has indicated that Alex Cora's personal life is why he wasn't, you know, he's no longer manager. No one would ever suggest right. that.
5: Coors told you louder than anyone the last couple of years he had to get that together, that it was seemingly going off the tracks in 22 and 23, getting it back, getting healthy, going out and doing all this running. He had kind of lost those priorities over time, but that was also why I think we get a lot of the happy framing of his new attitude in life, because, oh, I don't let the Red Sox dictate my behavior or my mood anymore like I did during a lot of the Chaim Bloom era.
2: Right. But Terry Francona, don't ever let go of that.
4: Man.
2: Don't ever let go, man. They did him dirty on his way out the door.
4: Yeah.
2: He didn't do a good job at the end, but they didn't need to go. He had done enough for this organization that he didn't have to be subjected to that. Just losing in the end, just falling apart was enough of a reason to fire him. You could have just done that. But no, they couldn't help themselves. Red Sox last night lost in an ESPN game, in fact. We could talk about that coming up next.
4: All right, folks, it's Zoe here, and you could spot a bad mouth of veneers from a mile away. You know it instantly. Too fake, too white, brutal, oversized teeth, or like horse mouth from Something About Mary, and you don't want to look that way. You want it to be natural. And Dr. Malachy of Boston Dental and his team, they do it the right way. They create natural, clean results. People won't know, but they'll just think, wow, hey, you look better. What's going on with you? You dropping weight? You got a great mouth of teeth. Check them out today. 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
19: Next one, Contreras rips one out of left field. It's down. Simpson's up with it quick, and he fires it in. Contreras hustles to second, throw there. He is out at second base.
20: Come on. Look, it's 6-3. That cannot happen, especially a veteran player like Wilson Contreras.

0: Oh, man. The team is still doing all the stupid stuff it used to do with Alex Cora. I thought this was going to change. No?
1: It's not going to change overnight. When you're bad at certain things and you just get in a rhythm of that, it takes a while to come out of that.
2: How about going to Greg Weissert in another spot where it's not a clean inning, where you know he's going to crap down his pants? 7 out of 14 inherited runners have scored on him this year.
0: Yeah, not great. Need to bring him in with a clean inning at the start. Base is empty. Not the case. Yeah. But you got base running error from Wilson Contreras. Getting too aggressive. Man. They suck.
2: You want the numbers on Weissert, clean inning versus dirty
0: inning? Yeah, I'd love that. What's his ERA in one versus the other?
2: Clean inning, it's 159. In a dirty inning, it's 655. Guys are hitting 400 against them.
0: Okay, that also speaks to a bit of a basket case, though, too. Like, it should it be that stark of a difference? Holy crap.
2: It has gone from year to year. I think last year was 25% of inherited runners scored against him. But you need Justin Slayton back. And Ryan Watson, if I have to watch him pitch for this team anymore, I'm going to absolutely lose my mind. He's not Justin Slayton. He's not Garrett Whitlock. DFA him. I don't care if you lose him. He's not a worthy arm to hold on to.
1: What's lose your mind? What do you do when you lose your mind? Like, what's the worst thing you're going to do?
2: Sit in my room with the lights off.
1: That's
2: continue
1: not
2: to watch the Red
1: That's
2: Sox
1: nice.
2: Game.
1: Yeah, well, I'll put you to sleep at least.
2: Keeps me up.
1: Keeps him up.
0: Wilson Contreras is going to be moved at the deadline. Before the deadline, he's going to get traded. I'd be stunned if he's still here at the end of July.
3: What?
4: That's going to be a tough watch if they move him, man.
2: They should.
0: They're a tough watch now.
1: You're in a dilemma, right? It's cut bait. You know they're
0: going to
1: cut
0: bait. Did you watch last night?
4: Yeah.
0: I suffered through it.
1: I listened on the radio.
0: Oh, my God.
1: A little bit.
0: And I just thought, this is getting tough. I can't believe. It's still so shocking that they're so bad.
4: Yeah. I mean, you're banking on bad defense has helped you out in terms of the
0: offense.
4: Yeah,
0: there's some of that going on last night for sure.
1: Well, what's perception versus reality, too? Because you hear Brad Stevens talk about how bad the East was and how just bad the league is, but it's going to be more competitive this year, and he downplays it.
0: What a lost year.
1: This whole American League playing bad is sort of keeping them in it, so it gives you this belief that you're potentially okay, which you're not.
0: It's going to be a lost season, and then there will be no season next year. Baseball in Boston at the moment is very dead.
2: It was very interesting to look at the Rays, who are basically playing the brand of baseball that you want to play, and they just did it way better than you two. Like, a lot of the small ball to get those early runs on the board, and it was nice to see them respond with three runs, but as McCone said, two kind of really ugly defensive errors that let you get on the board like you did, and still, you are one of the worst teams in the entire sport at home, which is something we have never seen with a successful Red Sox team at Fenway Park. It is so against their identity, but to be better on the road where it's 4.8 runs per game versus 3.1 at home, to have those home issues start to pop up again, when the second half last year, what really changed your season was how good you were at home. You became an unstoppable force from June on. Right now, at home, you look horrendous.
0: Beyond that, you now have Roman Anthony on the IL with his wrist injury from swinging the bat. Check swing injury that he's had. To the IL he goes.
1: That's weird, isn't it? Big guys who check swings and pull up all the time.
2: Happened to Marcelo last year.
1: I just hope he's not one of those guys that's always got something. That would
2: so
1: be bad.
2: So far he is.
1: Yeah. And he looked down at the interview too. It's kind of like, oh, here we go again. You know, some guys are just hit with that. Like, look at Casas, always hurt. How's he doing, Milken? Any updates from him?
2: None.
1: He's pretty much done, huh?
2: Hopefully June or July that starts to become a thing, because if you move Wilson Contreras at the deadline, who has two more years of control, which would be very attractive, well, guess who can come up and play first base, and maybe you can see what he has over the last 2 months. It's Tristan Casas.
1: I like that.
0: What do you mean?
1: No, I need him to play, yeah. Just for the quotes. For the train wreck that he is. For the next injury that's going to pop up in a month when he gets back in there, if you do move Contreras. They got to think about that. Like, yeah, Contreras, like one of our few hitters. Is this guy a leader? Not a leader. But the value is how to move him. Sort of like where you were with Durant at some point, you know, a year or two ago. Like, still here, though.
0: Jaron Duran was talked about as a guy who could, like, win the batting title before the year. You know, MVP-type guy. Just is going to be this immense impact on the lineup.
1: Yeah.
0: Has it come to fruition?
4: No.
0: He's played just over 100 games in his major league career. 101 games, 9 home runs. That sound right to you?
1: No.
0: Now how many games he's played? That's what Baseball Reference tells 100. Me. 101.
2: You said Jaron Duran.
0: Oh, what did I say?
2: You were talking Roman Anthony.
0: Sorry,
2: right?
0: I total brain fart there.
1: Yeah.
0: I'm talking Roman Anthony, dude. Sorry. Roman Anthony, 101 games, 9 home runs. That averages out over 162 to 14 home runs.
1: That's not good enough.
0: A 14 home run guy.
2: Some might say, what has he done?
4: The problem is the power, plus though, came slow at the end of last year right before he got hurt. Remember he went on
2: since
4: that tear?
2: 21.
4: Yeah. This year it just hasn't. I can't give you an explanation for why it didn't happen this year, though.
2: He needs to start lifting the ball, and we started to see that before this injury. And now, back-to-back times, when he's gotten his feet underneath him, he's had a couple strong games, the injury has popped up. It's awful. He can't get any momentum going.
0: It's not good.
2: They're saying they think it's going to be a minimum IL stint here, but who knows? Every time the Red Sox usually give you that, and it worked in the Sonny Gray situation, it could be a month, it could be two, and with a wrist or hand, like that's a very finicky thing.
0: You think he's back in the 10 days? No shot.
4: No way. I'm
0: no
4: way.
0: I'm
4: with you on that.
0: No way. Tell me, what's his WRC plus this year? I've never asked Milliken with genuine intent to give me a WRC plus. I'm in. Tell me.
2: I would guess 90 off the top of my head. It is 92.
0: Damn, you're good with that.
1: You should guess weight of like women at the carnival.
2: I don't think I would be as good at that.
1: Yeah, you would probably. Then you get hit.
0: WRC plus of 92. 100 is average, by the way. 100 is league average.
2: Yeah, when you look at someone like Jaron Duran, though, it becomes terrifying. I think he's between 60 and 70.
0: Oh, jeez. At least he's been better as of late little bit.
5: Roman Anthony, a 140-point drop in his slugging percentage year to year. Wow.
0: I still have more faith in him than I do Christian Campbell by a lot.
1: Well, yeah.
2: There's a lot of good things going on for him down in AAA.
0: Yeah.
2: I know that.
4: There's a lot of buzz in the city right now in Worcester saying, he's coming back.
2: That was existing in the minor leagues before 2025.
0: They're powering half the city on that buzz. Your national grid bills are going to fall.
2: But if you're Craig Breslow, right, and you start talking about moving an outfielder and doing some of those things, and you truly want to prove your point that Pete Fatsy was the cancer to this coaching staff, that he was bringing down your entire offensive environment, don't you have a real thing to want to promote him to the big leagues and to have him show, look, he's been with our driveline guys down in AAA. We fixed them. Look at what Pete Fatsy, look what Alex Cora stopped us from doing. We had this guy the whole time. We didn't need to do all this crap over the offseason. He was just waiting in the wings and getting screwed by coaches that didn't know what they were doing.
4: Unless you don't believe in him. And then you hide him. Right? And then you don't bring him
0: and
4: up.
0: And then you stash him. Yeah. Oh, let's get to headlines. We'll be back in 90 seconds on a Finish Strong Friday.
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4: All right, the NFL has confirmed that the schedule release will be next Thursday on May 14th. The league and the NFL Referees Association have also reached agreement on a 7-year collective bargaining agreement that will run through the 2032 NFL season. Current deal was scheduled to expire on May 31st. Seth Wickersham reporting that the Seahawks are expected to set a record for a price paid for an NFL franchise, but the sale of the team is drawing softer than expected interest, and the Packers have released veteran kicker Brandon McManus. Rays with an 8-4 win over the Sox last night. Boston sends Connolly early to the mound tonight against Tampa Bay. First pitch set for 7:10. In the NBA, the Knicks try to go up 3-0 on the Sixers. Tip-off set for 7 o'clock. And then Game 3 between the Spurs and T-Wolves is tonight in Minnesota. That series tied up at a game apiece. That one gets underway at 9:30. NHL Game 2 between the Canadiens and Sabres up in Buffalo. Sabres up 1-0. And the Golden Knights take on the Ducks. That series tied up at a game apiece. Sports of Headlines. 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

0: 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Yeah. I'm going to leave it like 1:15 to make up the 45 minutes that you missed today. I think I'll leave 45 minutes early. That's please. Fine. I'm joking.
1: You do that.
0: I'm joking.
1: My mistake, man. My fault.
2: Look at that. Accountability. I like that.
0: I like that about
1: It's the dream. Show. I've told you how many times I've said I had that dream. Like, you guys are doing a show.
0: The late dream?
1: Else, and I'm on a plane in like Virginia. And it's like, I'm looking at my watch. It's like 11:15. I'm like, I should be on air, but nobody's called. It's weird. It's just, you have that dream. That dream is today. Reality. Panic.
2: Do you think about like making breakfast and then making the call that you showed up late? You know what I'm saying? Like, what's the real difference between 9:50 and 10:30, right?
1: No. It's panic. Yeah. I called Rick right away. Then I called Beetle. I grabbed a t-shirt. My pant ran. Thank God I went to Awaken yesterday because I had the food in a bag in the car. So get a little breakfast.
2: Good to go.
0: Nice.
2: Losing weight and efficient. I like that.
1: Yeah. Multitasking.
0: Yeah. Love that.
1: Great.
0: What's the worst thing what's the worst thing you've ever shown up late to?
1: I never really have. Like, part of the athlete, you get so trained by schedule. Like, I have the nightmare and the dream of it. Like, I have dreams of, like, I'm still playing at Maryland and Parcells is coaching. It's weird. And like, just, you have these really weird dreams. You're like, God, that didn't happen.
0: I feel like it's got to be work for most people. It's a work-related thing most of the time.
1: It's totally work.
2: Yeah, I mean, with you really can't be late for this because you get called out. There's no sneaking in.
1: No.
0: But you know what I mean. Like something that's really important.
2: Yeah. No. I'm with you.
1: Yeah, I didn't issue you know, on Wednesday.
0: Some sort of meeting that you were supposed to. 617-779-0985. Now we're collecting worst things you've ever been late for.
1: Don't be late for your own funeral. I say that.
0: That is what they say.
1: You ever had the dead dream? Like you're looking at yourself?
0: No, I haven't had the dead dream.
1: I've had that before. Not a lot.
0: Okay.
1: I haven't had the demons come. I haven't had sleep paralysis in a while. So I feel pretty good about that.
0: Because you've been probed, as you like to say.
1: I've been probed many times.
2: We were having dinner with another couple, and I got the time wrong, and I screwed it up, and we were like egregiously late for it. And it was awkward after that. That's tough. It's a weird vibe after that.
1: I did two conference calls last week. The first one was at 2:15. He and I had one with Jason Myers here after the show.
0: Jeez, this guy showed up so he missed the whole call. You missed the whole call.
1: It was 2:15. So I call in at 2:15.
0: Like, the call was right after the show.
1: Yeah.
0: The point of the call was as soon as you guys jump off the air, let's get on the call.
2: Yeah, and then you knock it out.
0: We were meeting with what I expect to be an excellent partner of ours here at the Sports Hub, someone that's coming on board as a sponsor. And
1: they make jock straps.
0: That's no.
1: I heard Maz dude read for diapers.
0: He did, yeah. I've heard that one. Which is funny because Maz is always screaming about crap your pants. So anyway.
1: You don't hear a lot of those, but go ahead.
0: I'm on the call at like 2:03. And I jumped on. I went in the conference room right across the hallway from our studio. Walked in. That was the day Zoe spilled the water all over my laptop.
2: Oh, that's good.
0: I had my laptop to do the Zoom call at 2:03 p.m. That's why I had it with me. I'm like, I got to do that call. I'll go in the conference room. You know, we don't get offices here. You know, they give those to all the people that work from home.
1: Yeah.
0: Interesting. Weird how that works. So, go in, do the call. I'm on the call at 2:03 p.m. And Zoe's not there. And it's like, that's all right. It'll be along. I figured he's going to call in from the car. We all did. We all assumed we were about to call in. 2:24 after a 21-minute conversation that I had with the client. Zoe texts me and our sales rep, Jason Myers, as well, a screen grab of the call's not open. The room's closed. Yeah, we just ended the call 30 seconds ago. You missed it. It's over.
1: Yeah.
0: I didn't even check. I checked the timestamp. I think it was 2:24.
1: I think it was 2:21.
0: I'm like, yeah, we just had it. Missed it.
1: 2:21.
0: You missed the call, dude.
1: Yeah.
0: That's okay. I charmed him. Charmed the pants off.
1: will be great, great spokesman for it.
0: Yeah. So I took care of it.
1: Yeah, so I get a call the other day or text South Shore Landscape, a dump truck, and it's Matt Calnan who works here and home.
0: Yeah,
1: usually home. Matt.
0: I'm calling him Matt now.
1: Text our little group chain with Alex and Christian and Jason and says, big delivery today. Dump mulch is here. I'm like, of course it is. You're not in the office. We're at work, so we can't get our mulch delivered. But look at that. This is my house last year. You see it on the
2: Is that before or after he hit your mailbox? Matt hit your mailbox.
1: That was for good
0: recall, McComb.
2: Right?
0: Excellent recall.
2: Was that
0: before you were on the show, McCone?
2: No, that was like right when it started.
0: Okay,
2: that was right when I jumped
0: all right.
2: On, yeah.
0: I thought we were going to give you extra credit there knowing something about the show.
1: Yeah, 4-acre property, yeah. Massive sidewalk.
0: 4-acre. Oh,
1: mailbox from
0: here we go.
1: From Walpole Woodworkers is there. And Matt just backs his car up. He's got a Jeep, black Jeep, scratches it, and takes the mailbox off. And the people from the garage door company are screaming, some a-hole just hit your mailbox. I go, oh, that's a guy closing a deal with us. You want to go out and see him? We'll talk. And I go right down. I have the video. I went right down to the driveway.
0: How many yards of mulch you claiming that is in that truck?
1: 25.
0: No.
2: You said 40 yesterday.
0: Oh, that is a 15-yard container on the back of that dump truck.
1: Okay, here we go.
0: That is not 25.
1: Look at that.
0: Like, 224 was the text.
2: Tell me how you 24.
0: Yeah, 224.
1: Tell me how you
0: it
1: hit
0: it. It says,
1: the
0: this meeting has been ended by the host. Yeah, no kidding, dude. No kidding. The call was at 2. I texted back. The call was at 2. It just ended. That's what I said. Thanks for the help.
1: At least I hit your curb in the middle of the night when it's black.
0: Yeah, at least you went full speed into the curb.
1: This guy panics. Like, it's just,
0: and then we were late. You and I were late to dinner.
1: Yeah, well.
0: Because I waited with you for AAA to come take care of that.
1: Huh? I didn't have AAA. T-Bone would have died if he was there that night.
3: That was a great night.
0: So I was like, I'll change it out. I'm like, you know what? I think it's better off we call somebody for this, if you don't mind. Let's just get a tow truck and a real jack out here.
1: Oh, we had a jack wagon at the driveway.
0: You go back inside, pour yourself a drink. We'll let the professionals take care.
1: You literally ask, are you hammered or something? Like, how do you hit the mailbox? That's the first thing I said. Are you drunk?
0: Oh, no. Why are you talking about you?
1: What? Oh.
0: Nothing. Is that vinyl or is that real wood on that mailbox? So?
1: Oh, it's vinyl.
0: Vinyl.
1: Yep.
0: You like it?
1: I love it. I had the real wood and eventually after time
0: it rots. Thinking about making a switch.
1: Their products, mine are fantastic.
0: Yeah. Mine's rotten out pretty badly.
1: Yeah.
0: It's only so much wood putty. There's only so much plastic wood and spray paint you can touch that baby up with when it's falling apart.
1: You can't touch this one up. You have to get a new. Yeah.
0: He just took it out.
2: I know.
3: The mail and everything.
1: He's so nervous right there. He's looking. He's like picking up part after part, put it down. Yeah. He's like, oh, we can fix it now. I'm like, no, we're not going to fix it now. You're going to get new parts. Right rear corner, bang, right into this flip-up wagon. The tailgate.
2: Right? Like, it's not like he clipped it with the side of his car. It's right in the middle of his car.
3: With the company rep already in the driveway.
1: Yeah. I said, it's a great look, guys. You know, one of our top sales guys, Matt, just takes it out.
2: Classic Matt.
0: Here we go. Here you go with your late to things.
1: Yeah. What we got?
0: Stories. Jack is in Marlboro. Hi, Jack.
4: Hi. I actually played piano on one of your Christmas shows. You didn't think it was real. I was playing piano. I played the one of the Christmas songs for you.
0: Nice.
4: But I was in a wedding band, and I was playing in nightclubs 5 nights a week and weddings on the weekend, and I got a phone call in the morning from the booking agent saying, they're asking at the venue, which was Moronas Park in Worcester, why aren't you there?
1: Oh, no.
4: And I was in bed, and all my equipment was in the nightclub. I had to run to the – so I woke up real fast, had to run to the place, get the equipment. I pulled into this Moronas Park, which is a big function hall in Worcester, and they were all doing cocaine on top of their cars.
1: What?
0: Nice.
4: The wedding party.
0: Nice.
4: So they were all messed up. And
1: was
4: I
1: it
4: went
1: a black
4: in.
1: Car?
0: What a wedding.
4: We played, and I didn't charge them, but believe me, I didn't charge them any money. We ended up playing. They had a good time, and we were kind of like set up real fast.
1: Oh, yeah, you were set up real fast. How much did I give you? Playing fast.
0: Not money, coke. Nate's in Bridgewater. Nate.
5: My wife had a scheduled C-section, and the day before her appointment, I had to drop her off just for one quick little checkup thing. I dropped her off, had to go run an errand down about 20 minutes away. Second I pulled into that place, she calls me right back. There's a problem. They're doing the C-section right now. You need to be here in 15 minutes. I walked in about 15 seconds after my daughter was born.
0: Well, I mean, at least it wasn't something scheduled that you could have, like, accounted for. You know, you did your best. Things happen.
1: Bleep happens.
0: Yep. Bleep happens. John's in Wellesley. Hey, John.
1: What's up, John?
6: Showed up a full day late for a good friend's funeral. Oh. Drove 3 hours. Oh. Off by a day. Oh. Drove 3 hours. One guy from New Hampshire, myself from Wellesley, all the way down to Southern Connecticut. A full day late for a good friend's wedding. Actually, good friend's funeral.
0: So you just mixed up the days? You had bad info?
6: Mixed up the days, and I was in charge. It's all on me.
0: Oh, so multiple people missed because of him. Oh, it sucks. Joe in Walpole. Hi, Joe.
7: Yeah, I used to work for a German-based tech company. Was out there for SKO. My timetables were all out of whack. I woke up around an hour late for the SKO, and the only seat that was available was right next to the co-founder / CEO of the company. So I had to sit next to him the entire day.
0: Oh boy, man. Oh, God. All right. Well, good chance to chat it up with upper management.
2: Exactly.
0: Matt in Rhode Island. Hey, Matt.
8: What's going on, fellas? Hey, Zoe, you were talking yesterday about Freedom Boat Club and, you know, some of your favorite activities. Is docking one of your favorite activities?
1: Yes.
0: All right, so then. Funny? Let's move on. Thank you for the call, Matt. Appreciate it. Talk some sports, yeah?
1: Yeah, we could do that.
0: Want to talk A.J. Brown for a second?
1: Yeah, yeah.
0: All right, A.J. Brown. We'll get into it next.
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0: 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AJ Brown is still available. Probably going to get moved after June 1st. Zoe's telling the kids, take off June 2nd.
1: Take it off.
0: You know that when we get to June 1st and after, we're going to be like, where's the trade?
1: Right.
0: Right? We're going to expect it. Why hasn't it happened yet? Mike Vrabel can't have it happen soon enough.
1: Come on.
2: That's what I was saying yesterday. You might just want to pay the cap penalty.
0: Yeah. At this point. Ah, the hell with it.
2: Just do it now.
0: Just do it right now. So that is a real possibility, and we know, as we discussed earlier in the week, giving up a number one pick is in play. Schefter is saying it's a 2028 first rounder. You know what we haven't really focused on?
1: What?
0: Is that it? Is that all they're getting?
1: Probably.
0: I mean, I can't imagine it would be anything else beyond that.
1: Yeah, I think if it's next year, round two and a player or two, and then the year after, if you're giving up a one, you're not giving up another player.
0: Or any other picks, I mean, too. That's it. You're not getting anything. You want the number one. That's all you're getting. You're not getting Kayshon Booty. You're not getting a number two. You're not getting a three. No.
2: Pick
0: no.
2: Swap.
0: A pick swap?
2: Something like that.
0: Oh, I'll tell you what. Maybe a pick swap that benefits New England. And a swap of a second and a third or something.
1: Yeah.
3: Yes.
0: Right?
3: But again, benefits New England, not the other way around.
0: Benefits New England, not Philadelphia. And so those are kind of those details that I do wonder about to sort of negate the full value of a first-round pick, because I do believe a first-round pick for A.J. Brown. I'm still doing it, but I also acknowledge that's an overpay. He's not worth a first-round pick. Just based on talent. It's an overpay because they need him. And so they've got to overpay to get what they sorely lack on this roster.
1: Yeah, I'm with you on that.
0: Like, which sucks, but it is what it is. That's business.
1: When you want it, you got to go get it.
0: Yeah.
1: You know, and that's what Vrabel said. Hey, when I see something I want, I go buy it. I get it. Mention what, Neiman Marcus? You had Diggs for nothing. You just had to pay him last year.
0: Yeah.
1: And he was so productive for you. But you want to get better there. And to get better, you're going to have to give up something. You already signed Dobbs. You gave him money. You got to go get this guy.
0: Do you think they should call Minnesota on Jefferson?
1: Yes.
0: Do you think they should call the Bengals on Chase?
1: No.
0: Why?
1: Because they're never going to give up him with Burrow there.
0: I'm not convinced of that.
1: Really?
0: They're a cheap-ass organization. They just spent a boatload of money on both of their receivers.
1: That's true. Number one right there.
0: And he's the guy that's worth real compensation.
1: That may make Joe Burrow quit football.
0: Maybe it will, but what if they think he's going to quit football anyway?
1: That's another good point right there. Bang. So let's get what we can.
0: I mean, if they're gonna, if they think their quarterback is about to quit football in the next year or two, and they are going to go back into a rebuild, and they are the cheapest organization under the sun, I'd call. I would make an unsolicited call to those guys and say, listen, we're talking about moving some first rounders up here right now.
1: Yeah.
0: What would it take to get Chase out of there? You interested? What do you think it would be? He just turned 26.
1: Two ones.
0: Starting at two ones plus what?
1: Oh,
0: two
1: ones. No. This is beyond the Sauce Gardner deal.
0: Two ones and a two.
1: Right.
0: You doing it?
1: Yes.
0: Yes. Yes, I am.
3: It's the foundation of your offense for the next 5 years is set.
1: Him and Drake made together for the next 5-6 years? Come on. Proven player, proven number one. I think it's Jefferson, then him, the top two receivers.
0: I agree. That's why I'm saying if you're going to talk about moving first rounders for receivers,
1: you have to do it. You have to make the calls. That's your job.
0: Wasn't Brandon Cooks traded for a one?
3: Yes.
0: Traded a one for
3: and,
0: him.
3: And then they traded him for a one.
1: They maximized that.
0: I mean, that was really good. I thought at the time, like, oh, that's a lot to give up. But you know what?
1: Then you look at the production.
0: You need the guy. Mm-hmm. Same situation they're in now. And they were able to flip him later on for a one because he was younger. He was at the end of his rookie deal. Two ones and a two.
1: Yep.
0: Who says no?
3: What about Higgins?
0: Just a mess. I would do it, but I'm not giving up two ones for him.
3: No.
1: I'd rather Chase. If you're doing it, you get Chase.
0: Okay.
3: Would you rather have A.J. Brown or Higgins?
0: Higgins.
1: A.J. Brown. Just from attitude, impact, swagger, wanting the ball, plays ass off for Vrabel, I want him. Because I think Chase is the number one there, obviously. I'm glad Higgins got his money there, but yeah, not the same type of player. Different build. Tall, lanky, skinny, can get jammed. Chase, he goes through it. He's strong.
0: But
1: is there another receiver?
0: I want
1: there?
0: Them to make somebody uncomfortable with a phone call. Huh. Or I want someone to hang up the phone on them. That's the kind of crazy stuff I want them doing right now.
3: Yeah.
0: Plus, never been a better time to do something crazy. Nice little distraction come June.
1: Something crazy.
0: Nice little pivot toward the football team and the offense. Sure would.
1: Put this story to rest.
0: How are we going to get this Vrabel story to stop? We're going to talk to Diane Sawyer, and we're going to get Jamar Chase.
3: That would get it done.
0: Hell of a plan. That would get it done. That'd be a good one.
1: Yep.
0: I like the approach. Let's get some of your calls. Paulie's in the truck. Paulie.
1: Oh, hey.
4: Well, you were on fire last night till you started throwing our first-round draft picks around like dimes. What are you, out of your mind?
0: Nope.
4: A.J. Brown, and this is a time with Vrabel having a problem for Elliott to step up, take the control of the situation, and tell Roseman, listen, we're going to give you next year's three because it's a bumper crop. A three's like a two, a two's like a one. You're not getting a one, so you're not getting a two because it's going to be like this year's one. We're giving you a three and eight and Booty or Scrow and sign Diggs.
0: No. All right. He's so like, Paulie.
4: Guy's almost washed up. No way.
0: Okay, Paulie, if they do it.
4: Right, don't hang up on me. Don't
0: I'm not. I'm asking you a question. If they do it, because you've told us numerous times now, you do not believe giving up a one is a good idea. You hate that idea. But if they do that, who do
4: not
0: you blame?
4: For that player.
0: I know. Who do you blame? Who are you going to blame?
4: The front office.
0: Okay, going to blame
4: the owner.
0: Blame Elliott and the owner.
4: No, somebody's got to stand up to Roseman at some point. He's robbing everybody. I'm not getting in line to be his next victim. The guy's in his back after the back nine. He's slowing down. He's not what he used to be. I'm not giving a one for him. You're out of your mind.
1: You
4: don't do it.
1: You go to our golf tournament?
4: On Mike Vrabel?
0: Yeah.
4: Listen, they're all getting all these good people out there that are – well, let's bury him. Oh, my God. No, not the Patriots again. Oh, look, Vrabel's cheating on his wife. Let's get him. Let's try to bury him.

0: Happy Friday.
1: Happy Friday to you. Hey, Sean.
0: Sorry. My dad showed up a week early for a colonoscopy appointment. He took the medicine and everything. And funny story.
2: No. All for naught? They didn't take him, did they?
0: No, he had to retake the medicine a couple of days later.
3: Oh, man.
2: That's a big out. I'd be begging them. No, please just let me do it today. Yeah. Please, we don't need to redo this. Here are the headlines of Tim McCone. We'll be right back.
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5: The NFL has confirmed that the schedule release will be next Thursday, May 14th. The NFL and the NFL Referees Association have also reached agreement on a 7-year collective bargaining agreement that will run through 2032. Current deal was scheduled to expire on May 31st. Seth Wickersham reported that the Seahawks are expected to set a record for a price paid for an NFL franchise, but the sale of the team is drawing softer than expected interest. Broncos and GM George Patton reached agreement on a 5-year deal that runs through the 2030 season. Packers have released veteran kicker Brandon McManus. Rays with an 8-4 win over the Sox last night. Boston sends Connolly early to the mound tonight against Tampa Bay. First pitch set for 7:10. NBA tonight, the Knicks try to go up 3-0 on the Sixers. Tip off for that game set for 7 o'clock. 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

0: My favorite part of today is that you don't have your cell phone here. That's my favorite part.
1: I don't know what to do during breaks.
0: I just got so confused. I'm like, why is Zoe texting me? Oh, that's right. You don't have your phone here today. You're not texting me. Your wife is.
2: Right.
0: From your phone.
2: Right.
0: She found it.
2: Good.
0: She found your phone. Let's keep it there every show. You can't watch TikTok. It's the greatest. You've been locked in since you got here.
1: We could do
0: that. The guy's locked in.
3: He is.
0: He's locked in.
2: See, the problem is, I have issues with this computer.
0: Yeah.
2: And I just read everything off of my phone. I do. My phone is my life. I want a vacation.
0: It's got no distractions.
2: I had no credit card on vacation.
0: Notice this?
3: You had no credit card on vacation?
2: Nope. I have my license that I put behind my phone.
0: Apple Pay.
2: Everything's on Apple Pay. Multiple cards on Apple Pay. Boom, boom, boom, boom. Problem is, what restaurant you'll walk into, here's a $400 bill. Oh, we don't take Apple Pay.
3: Oh, no.
2: That's all right. And then I just pull up the Apple Pay numbers and just give them the credit card numbers. It's fine. You don't need a credit card. You don't.
0: You hear about that ghost tapping that's going on?
2: What ghost?
0: It's been in the news this week.
3: I missed this.
0: Ghost tapping. It's where they're like tapping your phone. Ghost tapping is a digital pickpocketing scam.
2: Really?
0: Yeah, where fraudsters are using personal, like portable little card readers, and then they're getting close to you, like in a crowd, and then they're stealing your money by like activating your Apple Pay through your pocket. Huh. Mm-hmm. Ghost tapping.
2: I'd beat their ass.
0: That's getting probed for real.
3: Yeah.
0: Payment probe.
2: It's not pay. It's pain.
0: That's what that is.
2: Pain.
0: Payment probe.
2: Yes.
0: A painful payment probe. That's what it is. 6-1. What? Okay. Fair enough. Jeff and Leominster. Jeffrey.
4: Hey, how you doing, boys?
0: Good.
4: What's up? Hey, with Zoe and what's his name going? Priest going out to the concert tonight. Are we going to have like that Coldplay picture tonight? Like Zoe standing behind Mike Reese, you know, with the lights shining down on him. Have a great weekend, boys.
0: See ya. All right, have a great weekend. All right.
2: You just got to stay clear, Reese. Ever been to a concert with Reese? Constantly standing and moving and pointing at the band and giving them the fist pumps and just getting after it. I said, do you get after it like that at home? Because you go to a lot of concerts. And you just turn it loose, man. You just turn that volume up all the way.
0: Mike, you ever rent a boat?
2: Mike could drive a boat.
0: Jake in Brighton. Jake.
5: What's going on, fellas? First time, long time. Happy Friday to you both.
2: Thank you.
5: Had a question about AJ Brown. If you're going to give a first for that guy, why not go give a first for, I don't know, Justin Jefferson, someone of that caliber? I feel like if you're docile at first, may as well look around the league. That's all I got. Happy Friday, fellas.
0: Jake, couldn't agree with you more.
2: You brought that up.
0: Been saying that for a few days. Call him. I mean, what do you get to lose?
2: Right.
0: Minnesota signed a receiver. Who they got? What's his name? Jennings from
3: San Francisco.
0: San Francisco yesterday.
3: 1 year deal. Yep.
0: Stopgap player to fill in the gap when they trade Justin Jefferson. See what I just did there? Boom. Speculation.
2: Especially if questions a quarterback.
0: Trade rumor.
2: You know?
0: They don't have a quarterback.
2: I know.
0: They don't have questions. Murray. They don't have
3: Kyler
0: one.
3: And McCarthy.
0: They don't have one.
2: Yeah.
0: Nick in New York. Hi, Nick.
6: Hey, what's up, guys? I am actively running late to a surprise birthday party. Got
0: surprise.
6: In the car, realized I need to pump on some gas, and we go pull up at the station, start pumping. Notice the guy next to me is not filling up. I see him using a plastic knife trying to jam open his gas cap like Milliken using his credit cards trying to get open. So I had to, you know, pulled out a screwdriver, popped it open, left the mark a little bit. At least he'll remember me, but couldn't have him lose his debit cards. But quickly on Vrabel, timeline's kind of crazy how long it's been going on. I wonder when it even started. Could it have been when he was still with Houston? I mean, what'd he say? Or finally with Tennessee? You know, hey, Mike Vrabel, coach of the Tennessee Titans. You want a Tennessee D's nuts?
0: He finished strong.
3: You were looking for that today.
0: Wow.
2: It didn't have the
0: hit. He went. First of all, I think he's describing, is he describing Milliken in the gas situation there?
3: Yeah, trying to get the gas tank open.
0: Yeah, that's okay.
2: I ran out of gas. I almost ran out of gas the other day again. Like, gas is so expensive. Like, I didn't expect my tank to go all the way down because it's a long drive in here. It's like you're filling up every other day.
0: Tennessee D's nuts.
2: Worst ever was like rent them outlets and then call the cops to come help me.
0: Oh yeah, we have a photo of that, don't we? Of you at the outlets with no gas.
2: Pouring it in, wife's laughing at me. That was a good nuts joke. Not like Dragon D's nuts. That was a good one.
0: Jimmy in New Hampshire. Hey, Jimmy.
2: Jimmy.
7: Guys, let me go here for a minute. I have never had more people angry at me than in this moment in my life. There was a college trip. We ended up going to China. There was alumni. There were students, all kinds of people. At the time, we were staying in Shanghai. We went to this kick-ass nightclub, about eight of us of this group of 50 people. And we're rocking, having a good time, and I decide to call it a little bit early to get back to the hotel room just to be ready for the next morning. On my way back to the hotel room, I get lost. What? And I am in the middle of China with no idea what to do, and immediately sober up, panic, retrace my steps back to the nightclub, and proceed to get completely blasted to the point that the next morning we get woken up, my roommate and I, to slamming on our door. Slamming, slamming. Come to find out we had missed our wake-up call. My roommate, every time someone would call the room, would pick up the phone a half an inch and just drop it right back onto the receiver. And we are, by the time we get onto the tour bus, an hour and a half late, and everyone is glaring at us because we're missing the bullet train to get us to our next city.
0: Bummer. Bummer. I need something a little more simple than that. Yeah. I need an uncomplicated story.
8: How to get back to the hotel.
2: Oh, my God.
0: Got lost.
2: We went to
0: retracing the steps. Missed the bullet train.
8: Got so wasted that he got found?
0: I guess. Uh-huh. I guess.
2: Cruise ship one time. We were at one of the water ports down in Bahamas, and it was a celebrity. And we did an excursion off the boat. My middle daughter, Sam, has type 1 diabetes, and she had her testing kit with her.
3: Yeah.
2: She left it in a cab on the way back. We get all the way on to the boat.
3: Realize you don't have it?
2: And it's departing in a half hour. And the boat doesn't have the right type of strips match up with the finger prick in it. And I look at the time. I had a half hour. There was a CVS, a small CVS in port. But those docks are so long. It was the hardest I ever ran. I'm checking out at CVS, and I hear the three, burr, burr, burr, which means they're pulling out. You see the videos of the people go, wait.
3: Yeah, chasing it. Yeah.
2: Literally, I step on the ramp, but I did tell them, I'm running medically for something real quick. I don't know if they helped me out or waited, but as soon as I stepped on that ramp, they pulled that ramp in. Like, steps to the dock.
3: You just made it.
2: I was gassed. That's panic. That is panic. Yeah.
0: What was the next stop on the cruise?
2: Probably Cancun.
0: And you were where when this happened?
2: Oh, God. It was either... I think it was the Bahamas, or it was one of the islands south of that, because we went around Florida.
0: Yeah, that's a long way.
2: This is like day three, but she needed it. Like, it's a 7-8-day cruise. Like, got to go get it. Yep.
3: You guys like cruise? I've never done one. You guys like it?
0: On the idea altogether.
2: I would always think
3: Have you done it?
0: Nope.
3: Nope.
0: I won't do it.
3: Don't like it?
0: Yeah. No, I don't need norovirus or hantavirus. I like to go somewhere.
2: Yeah.
0: And, you know... I'd much rather fly somewhere and spend a week there.
2: The worst part is when you get to port and you go out and do your stuff, you do your excursions, all you do is stare at your watch.
3: Yeah, because you're freaked out that you're going to miss it.
2: It's time constraint. You're out of the country. Yeah. I always thought I hated it, would hate it, but got taken care of with Celebrity. We did those Patriots cruises, but I had the big suite in front of the boat, so we had space, but my sister does them, pays like $8,000, and they're in a room with a queen bed, and they bring out little mats for the kids to sit in. Like, I can't do that in a room.
3: Yeah.
0: I get claustrophobic in one of those cabins.
3: I just, it doesn't appeal to me.
2: The virus is real. We were going through customs on the way back in Florida, and Hadley fainted in line right in front of me, just dropped. And Brody was thrown up on a cruise. He was sick one day. Like, that thing spreads. And they're like, we need to get her to the hospital. I'm like, no, we're getting on the flight. We're going home.
3: Yeah.
2: Yeah. Go get some Skittles.
0: Get a ginger ale.
2: No, I think it's a Coke. From, what is that, Doc Hollywood, when he gets the Coke, cracks it? Yeah, you're not going to open a kid's chest.
0: Joey in Kingston with breaking news for Zoe. What's the breaking news?
2: Hey, Joey.
9: Hey, gentlemen. How you doing?
0: Good.
9: So, Zoe, speaking of probing, the White House just about an hour ago.
0: Yeah, what's
9: in released those? Released a slew of classified UFO documents.
2: Oh, I heard this. Trump was talking about this 2 weeks ago.
9: You got to see the video. It's crystal clear video.
2: Oh, they're there,
9: these objects that the military took. And NASA, for 50 years, hid the Apollo 17 astronauts coming back from the moon, clearly telling NASA they've got objects outside their capsule and they were being followed. And that's been hidden for 50 years. And it's just all come out.
2: See, I don't
9: know. Can't wait for June 2nd.
2: All right.
9: Can't wait for June 2nd, man.
2: See you, Joey.
9: Have a good weekend, boys.
2: You too. Like, I tend to, the skeptical ones, and I don't believe it, like the ones hit filming from their backyard. Look at this. We got this shot of it. But when you got the military ones, and you got them ones tracking that orb over the ocean, and he is moving, and they can't keep up, and they're laughing, the pilots. You know, they start releasing that, but they were saying these are some big ones they were going to release, which really, you know, affirms what's out there. Not that you need reaffirmation.
0: It says over a half a century ago, NASA's Apollo 17 crew reported seeing multiple unidentified objects in space, including three mysterious dots and sparks that resembled fireworks. A NASA photograph taken in December of 1972 shows the three dots in a triangular formation in the lower right quadrant of the lunar sky. It is clearly visible upon magnification of the image. The Pentagon says there is no consensus about the nature of the anomaly, but that new preliminary analysis indicated it could be a physical object.
2: Oh, could it? Oh, I see it. They're there. Unless you think the moon landing wasn't real, you filmed it there in a studio.
0: It's going to be a real hit to the people who keep saying it's fake.
2: Oh, they're there.
0: Yeah, they were there. Yeah. Pilot Harrison Schmidt reported, there's a whole bunch of big ones on my window down there, just bright. It looks like the 4th of July out of Ron's window. Oh, wow. Look at this photo. The hell was this thing? Oh, it's real.
3: Some stuff.
2: You people that don't believe in this, you got problems. Real, like, you're in such denial. That was my math.
0: Speaking of probing.
3: Yeah.
0: Wow.
2: Woo!
0: Damn. Joe in the car. Joe.
2: Joey.
10: Hey, guys. How you doing?
0: Good.
10: First off, let me just say, I was hoping, before I get to my comments, I was hoping Vrabel would be the coach, obviously, for like the next 10 years. But I personally think the man's going to resign. And I hope he does only for the fact that I really want a football season this year. I don't think, and obviously it's been stated, that this man cannot possibly put 100% of his time and effort into coaching the team with this hanging over his head.
0: Maybe. We're going to find out.
2: We'll find out.
0: Because I don't think he's resigning, yep. And I don't think he's getting fired. Let's get to today's takeaways. Promos next.
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2: He's looked good this week, though. You've turned a corner.
0: One more week to go with Tyler Milliken. He leaves us next Friday. We will, of course, discuss that before the departure.
2: I wonder why now he's cleaning himself up and taking care of himself.
0: He looks exactly the same.
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1: I'm wearing a hoodie right now.
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0: Luke in Westford. Hi, Luke.
4: Hey, what's going on?
0: What's up?
4: Mike, I love you. You're great.
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2: Who's that?
3: That was McCarthy. That was
0: Matt,
3: weird.
0: It was Matt McCarthy.
2: Oh, right. Michael Hurley? That sounded like him.
0: No. Loves you, too.
24: Middays at 10, Zolak and Bertrand.
0: I first to admit, I've got a pretty good grasp on it. It's hard.
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2: They were
0: pontoons on a boat, very hard. Very.
2: Reversal drops.
0: Like a missile.
1: Cat math.
0: Hard as a missile.
2: Yeah.
24: Middays at 10, Zolak and Bertrand.
0: Let's go to Peter in Rhode Island. Peter.
5: Yeah, hi, Zoe. I have a great first question that you can ask Vrabel this summer. Hey, Coach, coming off a Super Bowl appearance and coming out of the NFL draft, you know, did you her on the boat?
24: Zolak and Bertrand,
0: great call.
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2: Why was that blocked out? But you didn't drop it that day. Cleaned it up, huh? Yeah.
6: You said you did.
1: One more.
0: Drop it.
1: Bet you know what it is.
0: All right.
24: Middays at 10, Zolak and Bertrand.
0: Andrew's in Fairhaven. What's up, Andrew?
7: Beetle, I got a question for you.
0: Yeah.
7: You like Imagine Dragons?
6: I do.
7: Well, Imagine Dragon these on your chin. Have a good day, boys.
3: Oh, so.
0: Good one, Andrew.
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2: That is so much better than the, the maid in the bathtub. Happy Mother's Day weekend to those out there. If you got your mums, don't forget what they did for you. Fantastic people. Thankless job.
0: Yeah, happy Mother's Day to the moms.
2: Right.
0: Not wish it to your moms. To the moms.
2: To the moms.
0: All of the moms that listen every day. Thank you for all that you do. Happy Mother's Day. Enjoy the day.
2: See everybody. Have a great
0: week. We'll be back at it on Monday. Felger and Maz next on an agenda-free Friday. Bye-bye.
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23: All right, the Rays with an 8-4 win over the Sox last night. Boston sends Connolly early to the mound tonight at Fenway against Tampa Bay. First pitch set for 7:10. The NFL and the NFL Referees Association have also reached agreement on a 7-year collective bargaining agreement that will run through 2032. Current deal was scheduled to expire on May 31st. Seth Wickersham reporting that the Seahawks are expected to set a record for a price paid for an NFL franchise, but the sale of the team is drawing softer than expected interest. Broncos and GM George Patton reached agreement on a 5-year deal that runs through the 2030 season. Packers have released veteran kicker Brandon McManus. Rays with an 8-4 win over the Sox last night. Boston sends Connolly early to the mound tonight against Tampa Bay. First pitch set for 7:10. NBA tonight, the Knicks try to go up 3-0 on the Sixers. Tip off for that game set for 7 o'clock. 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
32: I never want to see these two break up. I actually think they're very compatible. I think they can win multiple championships together. But as I've always been told since a little kid, ego is one hell of a drug. And as you keep winning at a high level, somebody feels like they have to be the guy. And it feels very intentional watching Jaylen Brown. He doesn't say things with lack of awareness. He's always very intentional with what he says. And what he's telling me and what I feel like he's telling the world is, this is a success when I'm the guy. You guys keep treating me like I'm secondary. I want to be the guy. And maybe he needs to go away. Maybe this could get passed over. But inevitably, we know who they both are. And it feels like it's like this. It doesn't feel like this is a long-term thing.
9: Here's the important thing to think. On July 26th, the Celtics can put a two-year, $142 million extension in front of him. They may not have to, but they can. He can sign it, and it can extend this thing long-term, or he cannot. But the important thing, Greeny, is this. These two players are making max dollars, 66% of the salary cap, and two players, one who wants to be the guy, the second in Jason Tatum, who we don't know if we've seen the best of Jason Tatum because of this Achilles injury. Mm-hmm. We have no idea what his next 3 or 4 years are going to look like. So the Celtics may have to make a choice financially more than personality-wise.
10: The Celtics do have to put that extension on the table if they're going to keep Jaylen Brown. You can't disrespect the guy. But again, the drama is not necessary.

0: All right, hi everybody. Welcome into the program, Felger and Maserati. Wrapping up the week here on Friday, May the 8th, from our Town Fair Tire Studios here in Waltham. 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
1: Hi, Mike.
2: Very good.
0: I'll go first, and that was the get-up panel this morning. The second voice you heard there was Vincent Goodwill with, I think, the part of the Jaylen Brown story no one's talking about, and it tends to happen. We always forget what the root of a lot of the issues are, what the main sticking point in a lot of the issues are, and what is behind any sort of, I don't know what you want to say, scratchiness around a player and his relationship with the team. And what is that, class? What is it? What is behind? What is usually the first issue? What is it usually about?
2: The money.
0: The money and the contract. It's the contract. Oh, so I just think we've been missing it, as usual, as tends to happen, talking about his role and being a number one or being a number two, or he says this is my favorite year because the growth of Hugo Gonzalez, or like all this and all this back and forth. He's up for a contract. And not that he's going to be without a contract if they don't do it, but here's the deal. He is now extension eligible. They can put a two-year, $142 million. Do you hear that number?
1: Unbelievable. $71 million a year.
0: 2 years, $142. This is when he's eligible for it. And as that last voice told you, which was, what's his name? Tim McMahon. Thank you. Tim McMahon tells you, well, they have to do that. Otherwise, it's a sign of disrespect. So they're going to put that. Are they? And is this what? Is this what's going back and forth? Is this the root of it? Is the root of it really, are you going to give me 2 years, 142, or are you not?
1: Because I just had my favorite year ever.
0: Well, let me just tell you, Maz.
1: I think it makes perfect sense that that's what it is.
0: If they give him the 2 years, 142, maybe a lot of these problems just poof, go away. And if they don't give it to him, then, well, he's got some problems. I just wonder. So is that what this is about? The two-year 142? That's a crap ton of money. It would keep him among the highest paid players in the game, keep him at that supermax level or whatever it is. Is that what's going on? If you're the Celtics, would you give him, he's got 2 years to go, would you give him an extra two for 142?
1: No. Right now I'm leaning no.
0: What would you do out there? 617-779-0985. Would you do that? And if you wouldn't do that, and you're not going to do, and they're not going to do that, is that what's behind his uneasiness? Folks, I don't mean to yell at you, but it's usually the money. It's usually the contract. That's what it usually is.
1: He's posturing.
0: And then everything else around it is sort of posturing and canards, and because no one wants to admit it's about the money. No one. Not the teams, not the players, no one.
2: It's just easier to like bring up the things that annoy you. And this is how the Brady thing played out, right? I mean, yeah, like there was a tiff there between him and Belichick, and he didn't have access for his guy, blah, blah, blah. But
0: if they'd given him the contract, would he have stayed?
2: Yeah, if he got the $50 million a year like Drew Brees did, he would have stayed, and he wouldn't have been a Tampa Bay Buck, period.
0: This July 26, according to Vincent Goodwill, 2 years, 142. Is that what this is all about? I wonder. And I don't want to mean that it's all about it, but let's put it another way. If they give him the two-year 142, does a lot of this stuff just poof, magically go away?
1: Probably.
2: Yeah, probably.
0: I wonder. So let's discuss. Maz, your thoughts.
2: Well, I actually have another NBA thought. I'll just kind of jump on that because now that the Celtics are out, my level of interest, I don't know about you guys, of what's left in the NBA playoffs is minimal at best. But because nothing else was on, I figured, you know what? I'll throw Lakers Thunder on Prime, see what everyone's been bitching about, because anytime the Thunder play, people mad. Oh, my God. This foul baiting by Shai Gilgeous-Alexander and the rest of the dorks on this team, you don't need to try to watch this garbage in real time like I did. Just watch the many, many insufferable clips that are floating around online about this team today. It's unwatchable. So much so that you even have the official account of the retail store Foot Locker tweeting about how awful the flopping was. And they've since had to delete these tweets. But it was also so bad, you even had a case of the saying, when the worst person in the world makes a great point. Here is that slick-haired douchebag Lakers coach, J.J. Redick, after the game.
3: They have a few guys that foul on every possession, and all the good defenses do. You know, SGA gets like a touch foul, I guess, on the drive. There was a stretch where four straight possessions, our guys got absolutely clobbered, trying to make an entry pass to Jackson, and Jalen Williams is grabbing his jersey with both arms. That's a turn. Like, they're hard enough to play. They're hard enough to play. You've got to be able to just call it if they foul. So they do foul.
2: They're getting the calls, but they're also clobbering these Lakers players, and he's right. If you watch this thing for 5 minutes, they're fouling Lakers players every single time that they go down the Lakers go down the floor, and nothing's getting called. So listen, when you have people like me saying that the Lakers and LeBron are getting jobbed, your league stinks, and you have a real problem. Because the thing is, it's not just me. It's anyone trying to watch this team play. If we lived in a proper society, you would see a Lakers player clothesline SGA the next time he flops. But that's not going to happen because all these guys are buddies. They have the same agents. They do the commercials with each other. So if that's not going to happen, I saw Bogdan Bogdanovich of the Clippers tweet, "I think it's time for a red card in basketball. If you flop to get advantage on a play gets reviewed, instant red card." Whatever it is, something has to change, because if you try to watch this team, the Oklahoma City Thunder, play, it's unbearable. And it is bad for the NBA. This isn't hyperbole and everyone losing their minds online. This team is unwatchable.
4: Mass.
1: So late yesterday, while we were on the air, a story appeared on The Athletic that caught my interest. And the headline is, "Banning the infield shift didn't bring back the base hit. Does anyone care? ?
4: I do.
1: Now, I care too. And I'll tell you that in the same breath, earlier in the day, John Heyman had tweeted out something that I found interesting, that viewership for exclusive MLB games, national exclusive MLB broadcasts through the first weekend of May, those broadcasts were up 44% over last year, the best start in 9 years. That certainly suggests that the game is increasing in popularity, getting fans back, and yet the shift has been completely useless. And there's some interesting details in this story that I found compelling. For example, in 2026, this season, league-wide batting average remains at its lowest point for position players in the modern era. League-wide, the batting average is .243, at its lowest point for position players in the modern era, and batting average on balls in play is .291, is up by only 1 point. 1 point since they put the shift in. The point being that the shift has meant zero to the appeal of the game. Zero. Banning the shift has done nothing. It's purely cosmetic. It just looks better because there are no longer three infielders on that side of the infield. But it hasn't changed anything, and yet people like it better just by the way it looks. A.J. Hinch had this comment when asked about why the shift hasn't worked. And he said, even though we changed the shift in the infield, we didn't change the fact that the optimal ball in play is still the ball in the air. Meaning that teams are still doing the same philosophy, whether there were infielders over there or not. They don't want anybody hitting the ball on the ground. So what I'm getting at is this. Baseball still needs to be more aggressive with its rules. And if it's about aesthetics, just how it looks, you suck as a fan. So the fact that viewership in baseball is up 44%, I find kind of stunning. But then I realized, well, I'm watching the Red Sox play, who blow. And their product is absolutely god-awful. So maybe the rest of the country is actually seeing better baseball than we're seeing here in Boston, so we can't understand why the game is becoming more popular. But the cosmetic shift, change of the shift, alone has made the game more appealing to people, which I find stunning. The game still needs major rule changes, though, to that somehow minimize how effective the pitching has become.
0: Okay. Opening thoughts in the books. It's you the rest of the way. You set the agenda. Kevin in Hingham, lead us off. What do you want to talk about?
4: Hey guys, I think initially people thought that the Vrabel story would have been a non-story if it happened during the regular season, but now that it's turned into such a big media circus, do you think it actually helps or hurts the football team that it happened during the regular season instead of, or during the offseason instead of during the regular season?
0: Well, you're saying it's better now than during the season?
4: Yeah, because imagine it like happening during like a prime, right before a prime time game, where they don't have time to prepare.
0: Yeah.
4: I just kind of wonder how it would have been.
0: It would have been...
2: I think worse. I think it's better it's happening now.
0: Yeah?
2: Yeah.
0: I mean, right, you don't have to play. So it's like, you don't need to be prepared and undistracted for another 4 months or whatever this is. So in that respect, yes. I think in another respect, if it happened during the season, it wouldn't draw quite as much attention because you'd be talking about the games.
1: Right. It'd be easier to dismiss.
0: Yeah.
1: We're on to Cincinnati.
0: Right.
1: Like, you know, they could focus on the game and say, we'll deal with that later. We got a football game to play this week. They could kiss it off.
0: And this is, you know, it's filling a vacuum in sort of a dead period of the league, dead period in Boston. You could make arguments for both ways. You know, either way you slice it, I don't think it's been good for the Patriots.
2: I just think then if it's in the season, the players are around. The players are in the locker room. They're getting peppered with these inane questions time and time and time and time and time again with the coach and his dalliance here. Right now, these guys aren't around. They don't have to deal with it.
0: Let's grab Carl in New Jersey. What do you got for us?
5: Hey, guys. I actually don't think you guys are being nearly hard enough on the Celtics. They blew a 3-1 lead to, wait for it, Joel Embiid and Paul George. When those dudes were in their prime, they were the biggest choke artists, gag artists in NBA history. Now, one of them can't even play three games without getting hurt. The other cares more about his podcast than playing basketball. Oh, and Matt, thank you for asking Brad Stevens about all the three-pointers, but I know they don't want you asking about that, so I'm worried that the black vans might be rolling up.
0: If we're not, your phone blows. If we're not being hard enough, I'd like you to ask, or tell me who is. Who's being harder on them than us? I think they need to blow out the basketball department, fire the coach, not necessarily Brad Stevens. They need to change their entire DNA and how they play basketball. So I don't know if anyone's saying any more than that. I don't know how much more you want than that. It's a massive fail. And there's no other way to put it. I don't know anyone who's being harder than us, but okay, I can be harder if you want me to be harder. A complete fail. It's a complete you've been exposed. The team has been exposed.
1: Good word.
0: Kind of fraudulent, way overrated, and not nearly what you thought it was. So if you want something harder than that, I don't know what I don't know how it could be any harder than that. I'd still keep Tatum and Brown, but they have to change the way they play. They have to change the way they look at the game and how they approach the game, or else they're never going to win. And I don't think this coach is ever going to win again. So that's my thought on the Celtics. We're off and running on an agenda-free Friday, Maz. Back to your phones out there right after these words.
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9: Ladies and gentlemen, that's a bad look. You can't open your mouth on Twitch hours after blowing a 3-1 lead and talk about the officials are out to get you and how flopping has ruined the game.
10: The fact that he is that smart and yet thought it would go over well to be like, yeah, I know I've won a championship here and been to 6 conference finals, but the year where my running mate was out with the torn Achilles and we flamed out a 3-1 lead in round one, best year ever. Even if you feel that way, that ain't going to go over well.
11: Winning that championship a couple of years ago should have been the end of the Tatum-Brown debate and the arguments and the conversations about who's more important. That should have been over. What Jaylen Brown did was breathe life into it on his own personal accord, on his own social media.
12: My advice to Jaylen Brown is to go on vacation, bro. Like, quit doubling down because you're making matters worse.
13: Jaylen Brown's a loser with a loser mentality.
14: Is that right?
13: I'm sick of Jaylen Brown. He's now my least favorite NBA player, period. And here comes no-dribbling-ass Jaylen Brown. I can't stand a Jaylen Brown. Jaylen Brown is the worst. He's the worst Brown of all of them.
9: You're down to damn near 20. You pull within one, and all y'all did was launch three-pointers. Bottom line is, you had 3 chances to win 1 game, and you couldn't do it. You do not go home the next day and stream a show talking about he flops. That can't happen, because now that's what everybody remembers.
15: This is a completely unnecessary controversy. Please, Jaylen Brown, log off the internet. Like, dude, I agree with Perk. Go find some sand. Find a beach somewhere. Relax. This doesn't need to be messy. There doesn't need to be drama, and is a divorce coming?
16: Kevin Maggiore there putting together a little look at the heat that Jaylen Brown has been getting this week. Deserved, Maz? Deserved blowback for Jaylen Brown?
14: Definitely, yes. I mean, as far as overstating some of this. Now, again, we all might be the fools here if he's playing us for clowns, because he's really just looking to get a contract out of the whole thing. But his method or the actual content of what he said, ridiculous. The idea, again, Mike, just the part about this is my most fun season ever. You won a championship. Stop. Like, that's ridiculous. That is absolutely positively ridiculous that he would say that.
16: So Chris Gasper set to join us at 4 o'clock. He always has good insight into Jaylen Brown. So looking forward to that conversation. In the meantime, back to your phones. Rusty in Chicago with a Bruins thought here on Agenda Free Friday. Go.
17: Before a Bruins thought, just Maz's Dallas in the intro to the tears. I spat out water on my laptop yesterday. It's just to Dallas is a pop. The Bruins, the captaincy. And you keep going on your Brady Tkachuk love story. Mike, are you aware of what a petulant child he's acted like in his limited playoff experience?
16: Kind of, yes. I am aware.
17: Like, he takes a fight with Jordan Staal in a moment to kind of prove himself. Like, he's already proven it was. He sort of opens the door to helping that out. He runs around like a madman. Like, he needs some kind of a sports psychologist.
16: Who do you want, Rusty?
17: I have.
16: What's your idea? What's your idea?
17: Buying low on Victor Hedman. With 3 years left, age 35,
16: oh, the guy who just,
17: $8 million.
16: The guy who just quit in the playoffs?
17: That's exactly right, Mike, because his price will never be lower, and it's taking a chance outside. You got to vet him. You got to figure things out, but it's been based on a lot of mental from the injuries. He's gone through a bunch of those, and he hasn't been himself.
16: And I know I come across as an a-hole. He had some personal problems, and he took it off, and he didn't come back for the playoffs, I think. But it wasn't an injury. It was like a leave. So I don't know. Maybe he's dealing with some real problems. I don't mean to sound like a jerk, but it's like, so you don't want Brady Tkachuk because he hasn't performed yet. You want the guy that just
14: skipped out on his team.
18: How's he look when he's played in the Four Nations and in the Olympics? I mean, just he's in a bad situation. He's probably miserable there. That's got to factor it a little bit.
14: He strikes me as the kind of guy like Exhibit A of someone who needs to get into a real hockey market.
16: Well, it's hard to say Ottawa isn't a real hockey market, but how about a real franchise?
14: Okay, that.
16: I mean, those Canadian markets are hockey markets, but it's not a real franchise.
18: I know who I don't want because Maz mentioned him yesterday. I don't know if you happened to see any of this last night. That Trevor Zegras, he's kind of a puss. And so, Rick Tocchet, the coach, was laying into him like, no thanks.
16: Maz did mention him to me. He's a good player. I take Victor Hedman every day of the week. I love him. But a little past his prime, Brady Tkachuk is younger than David Pastrnak, just in case you were wondering. But listen, just keep dumping on Brady Tkachuk and keep going with Pastrnak. It's great. We'll have plenty of time every year at this time of the year to talk about it. Just keep going with David Pastrnak.
14: In fact, we can reserve it now.
16: Yeah, no, I guarantee you. We'll have plenty of time to discuss it right around this time, right around the second round. Tim in Auburn. Go ahead, Tim.
19: Yes, I was calling because with the Boston Celtics, I really think is the attitude between Brown and Tatum is differential. I think Brown is the better player. I think he's got more of the mob mentality when it comes to aggression and stuff. If we had to part with either one, I'd go with Brown. And I also like his comments about some of the younger guys coming up. You know, I thought that I did like to see a lot of that this year. I've been following the Celtics a long time, and so
16: Tim,
19: those are just some of the thoughts I had on that.
16: Okay. I just think Jaylen Brown going on about the reason this being his favorite year is because he got to see all the young guys develop. That's why this was your favorite year?
14: They really developed in the playoffs, too, didn't they?
16: As opposed to you putting up a career year and entering legit MVP conversation and perhaps being, for the first time in your career, a first team or second team All-NBA? That's not why this was your favorite year? You're saying it's because you saw Pritchard or Gonzalez?
14: Ugo.
16: Or Shireman?
14: Shireman.
16: That's
14: Jordan Walsh.
16: And Celtics fans buy it.
14: Kata.
16: Celtics fans are adorable. Adam in Rhode Island. Go ahead, Adam.
20: Hey, what's up, guys? I would never want to split these two up, but if I had to and if I was Brad, I'd look to Houston and get that kid, Alfred Sagun. He's a true center.
16: Yep.
20: He averaged 20 points a game, 9 rebounds. And get this, he has more assists per game than Derek White, and he doesn't shoot threes. But you know what? A dummy coach probably won't know what to do with him. He's 6'11", and he plays under the basket. I don't know. It's crazy, but I hate to break him up. But if you're going to do it the right way.
16: I'm with you 100%. I mean, I wouldn't break him up. I change the way you play, which goes back to the coach. If you keep them and you play the same way, you're still not going to win. So it's got to, you have to change the way that you play and have to change your mindset. And even Stevens, and I'll say it again, he to me said some things about that approach that I think are still missing the mark, which I'll

0: Yeah, sorry. Totally agree with Maz on baseball desperately needing a rule change. They need to continue to push back on these dorks like they did with the pitch clock. I'm not sure how you would apply it, but I would love to see a way to have the contact hitter incentivized to get the batting averages up. I just think they desperately need balls in play.
1: Desperately. I told you, Maz, I think they need to redraw. I mean, literally put lines on the field.
2: I agree.
1: To enforce an illegal defense. You put a trapezoid behind second base. Get me back the ball hit up the box, hit up the middle, being a base hit. That's yes. No longer a base hit.
2: No, that's a good place to start in the infield.
1: So trapezoid behind second base. You can't line up behind the bag or nowhere, you know, whatever. Trapezoid it. And then I'd put lines in the outfield where you can't play doubles defense the whole time.
2: Agreed. Yeah, agreed. I mean, you know, again, that story in The Athletic, I would encourage people to read it. There's some good stuff in there. There's stuff in there about the Brewers identifying the shallow parts of the outfield as a place where they could get hits, like literally trying to dump balls in there. And remember, there were guys years ago, Mike, who built Hall of Fame careers on that. Rod Carew.
1: Wade Boggs.
2: Boggs also like hit a lot of doubles. Carew was a freaking, all he did was flick little singles over the shortstop's head, and it got him 3,000 hits and in the Hall of Fame. Like, that guy doesn't exist anymore. Why does everybody have to play the same style? Why?
1: It's annoying. Jack Hughes, that just confused me. Is he on the block in New Jersey? Well, why does Jack Hughes come up? Kev?
3: Well, say that again.
1: Why is Jack Hughes coming up?
3: People just want to throw names out there.
1: Okay.
3: I would assume New Jersey's going to try to move somebody, but I don't think Hughes or Heischer is going.
1: Okay. Jack Hughes, an American hero. Love him. I kiss him on the mouth right here, on his ugly, gnarled, toothless mouth for that goal. And the way he played in that tournament, he was good in the Olympics. He goes back to New Jersey, and it doesn't translate to winning down there. So I don't know if he answers the question, like playing the right way. You just can't be skilled. Don't you understand? It's a little bit more than that. And so I've not seen Jack Hughes' ability translate on the NHL level. But I've never heard him mentioned with like rumors or being on the outs there. Brady Tkachuk, you hear. Brady Tkachuk there's been a slow undercurrent with Brady Tkachuk for a couple of years up there. So that's just another reason why I bring up the name. Let's do this real quick. Want a giveaway? Want to go see some comedy? Caller number 10 to the contest line, 617-931-0985, will score a pair of tickets to see Dave Attell at the Wilbur. Comedy legend Dave Attell is bringing his razor-sharp wit to the Wilbur on May 16th. Come and see why Attell is one of the funniest and most influential voices in stand-up comedy today. Tickets are on sale now at thewilbur.com. Caller 10 gets the freebies. Back with more after Big Jim Murray gets you updated.
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5: According to NBA insider Brett Siegel, Celtics head of basketball ops, Brad Stevens, will evaluate the market for what upgrade he could possibly make in a trade involving Jaylen Brown. NBA playoff action tonight, 76ers home against the Knicks for Game 3 at 7 o'clock. New York up 2-0. Game 3 between the Timberwolves and Spurs in Minnesota at 9:30. That series is tied 1-1. NHL playoffs, Game 2 between the Sabres and Canadiens at 7 o'clock. Buffalo up 1-0 in that one. Vegas and Anaheim tied 1-1 at 9:30 for Game 3. The NFL has announced that the 2026 schedule release is going to take place next Thursday, May 14th. The NFL and the NFL Referees Association have reached a 7-year collective bargaining agreement that will run through the 2032 season. Current deal was scheduled to expire at the end of the month. And after having their 3-game winning streak snap with an 8-4 loss last night, Red Sox look to bounce back with their series at the Rays as it continues tonight at Fenway Park. Connolly early on the mound for the Red Sox. Rays counter with righty Jesse Schultens. First pitch at 7:10. Headlines are brought to you by the New England Revolution after a thrilling victory last week to remain undefeated at home. The Revs are back at it this Saturday, taking on Philadelphia Union. Kickoff set for 7:30 p.m. Be part of the intensifying excitement. And get your tickets today at revolutionsoccer.net. 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
13: Do you believe in them now all of a sudden because they had three good days against the Tigers?
14: No. We did the podcast last night and everyone got on me because I didn't play the positivity horn. I'm not playing the positivity horn after a three-game sweep, the first sweep of the year. I need to see something this weekend. It starts tonight against Tampa. I mean, that's a real team that's been winning baseball games consistently to start the year. It's probably one of maybe, what, three teams that are actually good in the American League. I would even say they're one of two teams in the American League, Maz, that are actually good this year. So see what you look like against them. We saw what they looked like against the Yankees. It got the manager and the entire coaching staff fired. So let's see what they look like against the other good team in the American League.
15: Jared Kravis, good job the other night not taking the cheese on this Red Sox team. He's not going to sound the positivity horn. What's a positivity horn?
13: You got me. That's a new one.
15: What would that sound like? The positivity horn?
13: I don't know. Woohoo!
15: I mean,
13: like Happy Chandler. What was his name?
16: Oh, what the hell was that guy's name? Happy Walters.
13: Happy Walters.
15: Woohoo! When your agent is named Happy, you're probably in trouble. I'm not going to sound the positivity horn. Jesus. What does it sound like? What would that sound like? Thank you.
16: Definitely not the time to sign out for the Red Sox. He's right.
13: No, and that one's not positive enough. No, I need something a little more. Woohoo!
15: Good thing he didn't, because they went into last night, as we pointed out, a game and a half out of the final wild card. Usually I am the one who's like, well, listen, the scoreboard's the scoreboard, right? You're within three games. You're in it. Like, that's usually my view. I'm not doing that this year. They blow, their roster blows. I don't care how many games out of the wild card they are. They suck. They're not going anywhere. Like, that's my stance. And, you know, it's all well and good to be 1.5 games out of the wild card. But when there's 1, 2, 3, 4, 5, 6 currently, 6 teams ahead of you, there's a lot of suck bag teams who are 1 or 1.5 or whatever games out of the wild card. That doesn't mean anything.
13: Exactly.
15: You've got to climb over 6 or 7 teams as it stands right now. You're closer to last place in the wild card. Let's put it to you like that. Is that the positivity horn?
13: Still not good enough.
15: No, that's a streamer.
13: So I looked it up today. They're 10 games out of first place in the division, right? 10 games out of first place in the division.
15: Yep.
13: And 1.5 back in the race for the number one pick. So what do you think that tells you?
15: That's what I'm saying.
13: Not even close.
16: Yeah, what's more realistic, please?
15: Right now they have 16 and 22. They're 2 games out of the last wild card. But they're 1 game out of having the worst record in the American League. And 1 game out of the worst record in the league. So of course you're going to sound... If you sound the positivity horn, you're a freaking clown.
13: Yeah, you're a tool.
15: The positivity horn. I heard that again with Karabas. He's got a positivity horn. He probably does.
13: Great.
15: The what was I going to say? Oh, at least Craig Weissert continues to literally burn buildings, light buildings and baseball games on fire. He's
16: a fire starter.
15: He's an arsonist.
13: He is. He really is, though. I think since the beginning of last year, I checked this earlier in the year, he had more losses than any reliever in baseball, I think. So I got to check that because I bet you it's still true.
15: So he did it again last night. He sounded a sad little puppy after the game. So I kind of feel bad for him. Did he say positivity horn? Can you just play the cut again, please? I want to hear what he said. The positivity bell? Did he say bell or horn?
13: Horn.
14: No. We did the podcast last night, and everyone got on me because I didn't play the positivity horn.
15: The positivity horn? He's probably got this. He's probably got one, this guy. Karabas.
13: I don't want to know what he does with it.
15: All right, back to your phones here on everything. How about Josh in Marblehead? Hi, Josh.
17: Hey, guys. Long-time listener. Just wanted to make a few points on the Celtics. First things first, I'm getting a little sick and tired of Jason Tatum and Jaylen Brown personally. I think Tatum is soft. He can never stay healthy in any of the playoff games, going back to the Warriors series, the Heat series, last year, this year. I can't stand it. Jaylen Brown, on the other hand, his buddy is Kyrie Irving, so they're both like just absolute clowns, childish, make everything into a big deal. I'm so sick of his personality and what he brings to the team. And then lastly, it's not just Mazzulla. He's got to go. But these coaches, they all had different styles. Udoka was more of a defensive coach, and they still did the same crap, just choking and choking big leads every year, like against the Warriors, against the Heat. It's nonstop. It never changes. It's time to get rid of both of them. I don't care how egregious that sounds.
15: Okay, Josh.
13: You're not doing that.
15: When you get blown out, though, when I say get blown out, when you get, it's not like you get routed, but you get blown out of the playoffs in successive years to heavy underdogs at home in the same fashion, it's kind of easy to pick out the things you don't like about that group versus the things you like about them.
13: Well, right. So, look, it's been, you know, I don't want to call it an extreme case, but it's been a little on the extreme side, you know, because they're not this bad either.
15: Listen,
13: it's the point.
15: I think Mazzulla is this bad. I think Mazzulla is extremely limited and not a very good coach. I think there's a lot of really good things to say about Brown and Tatum. I mean, really, I think Brown is a serious, hard-nosed athlete. I think he plays hard. I like his play style. I think he's tough, and I think in a respect, he doesn't give a crap, and he'll take guys on, and I like the way that he plays. I think Tatum posts. I think he plays. I know he didn't play game seven, but for the most part, he plays. I think both of them, for the most part, they're not getting in trouble off the court. You know, I think they're just good, dedicated professionals. I think when the world of professional sports and the world of the NBA, you're way ahead of the game when it comes to these two guys. You know, you're not hearing about all the nonsense that you get with a lot of other pro athletes. So, like, there's if they're winning, those are the things that I'm saying. But when they lose, yeah, it's easy to go where the guy just went. Jaylen Brown, constantly aggrieved. There's constant injustice on the floor, off the floor, in basketball. It's just constant. And he's really sort of sounding like a selfish guy that doesn't get how to win now in these last couple of days. And Jason Tatum plays soft. And could he have played game seven? And oh my God, the drama with this guy and that freaking docuseries. So like when you lose in the first and second round, it's easy to focus on all those second things, which is a lot where a lot of people are right now. And I think rightfully so. You lose in that fashion, you deserve to get picked apart. Scott in Maine on the Celts. Go ahead, Scott.
18: So I had to laugh at the guy that called. One of the best shows I've heard from you men in years was on Monday when you absolutely were spot on about trashing the Celtics and questioning all their moves, blah, blah, blah. So let me say this. I agree with you that I think they're going to run it back next year. If they had the balls to fire Joe Mazzulla, what do you think about Sam Cassell as our next coach?
15: I don't know. Are you going to have the same people running the basketball department with the analytics and the play style? If you do, it's just going to be changes at the margins. Mazzulla's problem is he has no in-game feel. So listen, I don't know why, I have no idea how Sam Cassell would be with his timeouts or his ATOs or making adjustment. I have no idea about that. He couldn't be any better than Mazzulla when it comes to like getting guys to play hard and buy in. Like there's a good culture there.
13: Sure.
15: And Mazzulla's a part of it. So I don't think you get an improvement there. But if they're just going to defer to the same play style that the front office wants, with all these three-pointers, it's not fundamentally going to change. So it's got to change. They have to change the way they play. Now, I don't know if Mazzulla is capable of it, even if they want to change the way that they play. I have no idea about Sam Cassell.
13: He's all in on the three-pointer. I don't think that's changing Mazzulla. You know, again, I thought Stevens was less so, but, you know, he didn't exactly kick the door down or objecting to the style of play the other day. I mean, he acknowledged that they go too far, but I don't know how serious he is about it.
15: Long commercial-free segment comes your way next.
12: Hey, stay tuned for more Felger and Naz, okay? Thanks.
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12: Felger and Maz.
16: I think at a base level, you know, we're lack of a better way to say it. I think this story is a little bit like, for most people, ew, like what? It's the first time it crossed into like, ugh. Like you're pregnant and you went and saw him and she's pregnant and you wanted her to come and hang out on a boat. And it's just like that. I think that's the first time I know some others that are just, the reaction is just like, ugh. And that's where it's a little odd. You know, the other one, okay, yeah, it's a fair. It's all messed up and whatever else. But this to me is like a different line crossed, I think, is what you're trying to say, or at least it is in my mind here.
9: Look, here's what, and I've got Patriots fans now who desperately want this story to go away because they're starting to become worried it's going to make it unsustainable for Mike Vrabel to continue as head coach of the Patriots. And I could see a world, Chris, where he takes a leave of absence for a year and maybe Josh McDaniels runs the show on an interim basis and then Vrabel tries to return next year. But we said this last week after he missed a day of the draft. The idea that
0: You've got this personal issue that demands your time and attention, and you've got a job that demands all your time and attention. There's going to be a development that may make it impossible for him to do both things.
1: Yeah,
0: and this is another example of where that could be going.
15: Florio and Sims, two things. One is the latest sort of drop of photos in the boat trip with the pregnant Diana Rossini. I agree, has sort of raised the level, wouldn't you say, Mess?
13: Definitely.
15: I mean, as
13: rekindled it, no question.
15: But not just that, but it takes it to another level where Sims sort of said, that's the first time I went, oh, yeah. So you're either getting together for a tryst when she's 7 months pregnant with the other guy's baby, or you're just having a date. You're just, if it's not even intimate, whatever. If it's just a date, you're on a date with the mistress who's 7 months pregnant with another man's child, or it's your child.
16: Yeah, I think it's more that. It's the first footage and video that we have, sorry to cut you off, that I think leads people to believe what they think that might be going on here, is that kid's his.
15: And that would mean that he knew it then, which would mean that he's, and they've been lying to both their families and their other children. And
16: this whole time.
15: So, like, it does, the actual thing raises the stakes. So that's one. But then the second thing is that Florio keeps hinting that there's one more news drop and he won't be able to do his job. So I wonder what he thinks is coming or might be coming. I don't know. It's just, he's been consistent with this the entire time. Mike Florio has. So we'll see if he's got something or not. But I would agree with that first part with Chris Sims that I think this was sort of went to a different level this past week. All right. Back to your phones here on everything. How about Chris in Scottsdale? Yes, Chris.
2: Hi, guys. A couple weeks ago, I called you guys and I gave you a lot of crap about the media and not covering the Vrabel thing and all that. Matt, I said to you, you know, next time you get one of these guys next to you, so on. You did one better. You got up, you got off your, well, you know what, you went down there and you showed everybody exactly what you're supposed to do as a media person. You went in there, you asked a simple question, no word salad, and then you didn't let them filibuster and just go on. You cut them off, you respectfully, and you asked them a second follow-up question. Again, you showed all those people down there how it's supposed to be done. So if I'm going to give you guys crap, I'm going to also call you and give you props because that was an excellent job, Maz, and I was proud to hear something like that. And just real, real quick, also want to give you guys, well, I'm in the thankful mood today.
15: You are. Good mood.
2: I really am. It's ridiculous. Don't tell anyone. But I want to give you guys thanks. I live in Arizona. My sister lives in Rhode Island. She had a basement issue. And I just remember, I called her and I said, hey, I'll call this company, Game Over for Water. They were, listen, guys, they were everything they advertised it, everything you said it to be. It's hard when you have family back there and you're trying to help them.
15: No, I get it.
2: And
15: Premier, Chris,
2: it was a great job.
15: Thank you for the Premier Basement Waterproofing.
13: Yeah, no. The Albert family knows what they're doing when it comes to that. There's no question.
15: Okay, and it's Game Over for Water.
13: Game Over for Water.
15: That's what that is. They sponsored the Gasper segment, which is coming up in just about an hour.
13: I appreciate them putting me on a pedestal, but I think there are some people down there that have an idea what they're doing.
15: Was everybody nice to you when you went down there, Mass?
13: Yeah, for the most part, yeah. Yeah, I mean, nobody, like, spit at me or sneered at me. Yeah. The Celtics people came over and said hello. I warned them that the last time I went to a press conference that the manager/coach got fired 2 weeks later. but I was assured that in all probability wasn't going to happen to Brad Stevens.
15: I actually want to pick up on the Q&A that you had with Stevens. We'll do it after Murray's 90-second update. No commercials here.

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2: According to NBA insider Brett Siegel, Celtics head of basketball ops Brad Stevens says that he's going to evaluate the market for what upgrade he could possibly make in a trade involving Jaylen Brown. That is according to sources, again, that I've talked to Brett Siegel. NBA playoffs, 76ers home against the Knicks for Game 3 at 7 o'clock. New York up 2-0. Game 3 between the Timberwolves and Spurs in Minnesota at 9:30. Series tied 1-1. NHL playoffs tonight. Game 2 between the Sabres and Canadiens at 7 o'clock. Buffalo up 1-0. The NFL announced that the 2026 schedule release is going to take place next Thursday, May 14th. The NFL and the Referees Association reached a 7-year CBA that will run through the 2032 NFL season. The current deal was scheduled to expire at the end of the month, and after having their 3-game winning streak, snapping an 8-4 loss last night, Red Sox will look to continue to bounce back as their series with the Rays continues tonight. Connelly Early will get the nod for the Sox. The Rays will counter with righty Jesse Schulten's first pitch at 7:10. Headlines are brought to you by the 99. Treat mom to a delicious meal at the Nines this Mother's Day weekend. Enjoy a famous colossal lobster roll or a juicy prime rib. You gotta love the Nines. I'm Jim Murray from Boston's Home for Sports, 98.5 Sports Hub. Another update, 3:30.
0: Listen to it. Laugh at it. Get mad at it. Agree with it. Argue about it. Argue about it. It is Boston Sports. Boston Sports. And it is all we do. 98.5. These guys won't stop talking.
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4: Brad, do you ever feel like you shoot too many threes?
5: The bad ones. Yeah. Yeah, sure. Yeah, but I don't. Like, for me, it's, again, I look at every shot. And so, for me, it's evaluating each and every shot. But, yeah, if we come down and shoot a really tough, contested three when a guy's wide open at the rim, or if we have an action that we can get to, sure. Yeah, I mean, I think anyone would say that. I think Joe would be the first to say that. And I also think that, you know, we have to do our best to generate the best possible look we can. But yeah, I think we all would love dunks. I would love dunks.
6: All right, so that was Maz. And then he did interrupt him and they got a follow-up. But that's the thing that I want to hit on, because I still don't know if they get it. Missoula's worse than Stevens. There's no doubt about it. I don't know if Missoula really thinks there is a bad three-point shot, because the analyst just defers to the numbers. Stevens is a little more, I think a lot more acumen, but I still don't think he gets it. So when he answers Maz and gets hour number two, Agenda Free Friday, brought to you by Catch's Law. Do you shoot too many threes? Yeah, the bad ones. And he goes on a shot-by-shot basis. You know, I just evaluate every shot.
7: Yep.
6: Well, so what he's saying there is, like, for example, just, again, the one that we've talked about a lot, it's front and center. That one-point game, Game 7, Philadelphia 76ers. You went 0 for your last 7 from 3. You were down 1 point with 3.5 minutes left, and you shot 7 three-pointers and went 0 for 7. But there was a kick-out 3 to Pritchard. That was a wide-open look, highly efficient shot by one of your best shooters. And I know that they, Stevens, the analysts, would look at that possession, if they're looking at shot-by-shot, and say, that was a good shot.
7: They would.
6: That was a good look. That was a good shot. We don't have a problem with that three-pointer. And I think that misses the mark. And let me tell you why. If you just step back and look at the teams historically that have sold out to the three-point shot, they haven't won at a high level. And when I say sold out, I mean shoot at the level that you have shot them the last couple of years. I'm not talking about a Golden State Warriors team that led the league in three-pointers. You led the league in three-pointers the year that you won the championship. But when you look at the percentage that you shot it at, you were one, and number two and three weren't that far apart. You know, there was a grouping of teams that shot a lot of three-pointers. You were one of them. You happened to finish first instead of third, but you were all sort of grouped tightly together. And same with the Warriors. There were years that they led the league in three-pointers, but not by a ridiculous margin, and there were years they won where they didn't even lead the league in three-pointers. So I'm saying teams that have shot the three at the level that you have the last couple of years haven't won anything.
7: Correct. They don't win.
6: There's been only four teams in the history of the league who over the course of a regular season shot more threes than twos. That was you 2 years ago and the Houston Rockets for three consecutive years under D'Antoni. None of those four teams even got out of the conference final. Last year, you set an NBA record for the number of three-pointers you lost in the second round. This year, you...
4: And before Tatum got hurt.
6: Before Tatum got hurt, you lost, and you lost early in the playoffs in the second round. This year, you led the playoffs in three-point attempts. You lost in the first round to a team that's not in your class. You were dead last in the NBA in free throws this season. Dead last in the NBA in free throws last season.
4: See, this is a big one for me. Keep going.
6: Dead last in the NBA in free throws this playoffs. So why don't you step back and look at the big picture and say teams that play that way don't win? Yeah, Pritchard was open. Do you realize that the further you get from the basket, the more open you're going to be? And the point is, if you play that way, you're going to lose. And that's what they don't get. A lot of you still don't get. And as long as you let them off the hook with that thing, well, they were good looks. Yeah, they were good looks 25 feet from the basket. The further you get from the basket, the more, quote unquote, open it's going to be. But if that's how you play, you're going to lose. I've been saying it for years. I'm right, and I'm still right. So when Steven says, yeah, the bad ones, and evaluates each and every shot, well, no, dude, no. If you shoot more threes than twos, if you are the leader in three-point shots in the league by a wide margin, you're going to lose. Whether that Peyton Pritchard shot was a good shot or not. Don't you get it? They don't get it. This is what would concern me if I'm a Celtics fan. They still don't get it.
4: So look, a year ago at this time, he said something similar. He said something similar, and this is why this year to me is more damning. He said something similar after the playoffs where he said, look, if we get dunks all the time, I would love that. He said that a year ago.
6: Yeah.
4: I remember him saying it a year ago. Now here we are, and we're having the same conversation. So there was a period there in the regular season where the shot at the three-point attempts came down. I'm starting to think that had more to do with Jaylen Brown than anybody else. That Jaylen Brown just said, I'm playing inside the line. That's my game. I'm going to go in there, and that's the way it's going to be. And then Tatum came back, and they went right back to doing what they did before. So I have less confidence in Stevens now than I did a year ago. A year ago, I thought, well, Stevens wants to go in there. Stevens is sort of a basketball traditionalist on some level and would never just keep chucking up threes like that because he's too smart. He's got to know that you can't win that way. So I was stunned that they went back there this year. To me, that's why I said to you when this whole thing happened, it's time to start asking Stevens. They had a year to change it, and they didn't. They really didn't.
6: And so in the aftermath of that game, everyone nationally says the same thing. What the hell are they doing? Let's give you a sample from the week. Let's just do it. How about, Scott Van Pelt is on ESPN right after the game. He and I think is it Stanford Steve, the guy that he does a show with? They go right to the same thing.
7: The Boston thing, I question a ton of things because at some point, I saw Bobby Marks tweet this. It's like, you know, I really miss watching Patrick Ewing or Hakeem Olajuwon where we could give them the ball and get us an easy two. And at some point where it's missed three after missed three after missed three, it's like, all right, timeout. Guys, all right, we missed seven threes in a row.
8: Run something.
7: Let's run something and get somebody a good look.
8: 49 for 179 in the four losses. And I already said the bit about the Brown and the Pritchard threes would have given him the lead. Does that mean they would have won the game? No, but it would have put Philly in a very different mental headspace if you're now trailing and the Garden is absolutely on fire. I just don't think that there's any conversation to be had with Mazzulla that maybe there's a different approach because he's demonstrated it. He's going to basically say, these are good shots. This is what we do.
7: Every time.
8: Never once entertains the thought that there's a different way or approach. And it's a bit like baseball in the sense that you could have an approach over 162 games that over a four-game series might not play out. And sure, is this a bit of an outlier? Well, yeah. And despite how poorly they shot, 1-3 could have been the difference. And they're fine to let Tatum get back. And now maybe they carry on and maybe everything changes. But to just stubbornly play only one way when it isn't working and to be that dependent, Brian Windhorst flat out came on with us on Friday night and said, Boston hasn't shown me they can win a game if they don't shoot the ball well from three. Well, then guess what? They didn't shoot the ball well from three and they're done.
7: I blew up in your face.
6: Everyone So they're obviously on a podcast with all sorts of sound effects in there. They're not sticking their finger in their cheek, I don't think. But everyone looks at you and says the same thing.
4: The whole country.
6: And everyone locally sort of, and again, because I think the team has browbeat the local guys into not going to the three-point thing. But it's just so obvious. And it's when he says it's shot by shot, and I don't like the bad ones. Well, even the good ones aren't as good as you think. And if you're just going to keep kicking out for open threes, and that's what you're hunting, I'm sorry. You're going to lose. You're going to keep losing. And everyone knows it. Everyone sees it. Everyone sees it. Colin Coward, if you could. I like formulas. How about adjusting?
9: I am for formulas. I said this last week. The Celtics are more formula than fantastic. Okay, but I'm for formulas. The Seahawks ran the ball all year. And then circumstances changed. And in the NFC Championship, Sam Darnold threw 36 times, and they only ran it 19. Because the Seahawks, because of the game script, had to adjust their formula. Boston, in Game 7, trails by a point with 3:49 left. They jacked up 7 threes and went 0-for-7. Like, get a basket. And I've said this before. I am all for formulas, and I understand analytics. But I prefer manalytics, which is in the playoffs, get a bucket and get a stop. And this year, the Celtics were 29-0 when they shot over 40% in threes. But when they didn't, they're a 500 team. In the last three games in this series, they couldn't hit anything. And so that is why the Celtics seasons, they just hinge on this formula. But boy, they just did not adjust. I mean, the end of that thing, you're trailing by a point, not even a bucket, with 3:49 left, and you shoot 7 threes, you miss all of them. Adjust.
6: Joe Mazzulla is not capable of it.
4: I mean, those stats that he just rattled off are damning. They are damning.
6: So when Steven says, well, I look at each individual stat, no. Look at your overall play style. Look at the overall play style of teams that play like that and tell me what they've won. I think they've won dick.
4: Mike, they're brainwashed.
6: So
4: they are. I told you, it's cultish. You can't even have the conversation with Mazzulla.
6: Ryan Russillo, postgame, give it to me.
10: It's just an annoying team. Yeah, the Celtics are just an annoying team. And I don't want to be more harsh than that about it. But I just can't believe how many times you can watch them and go, so you guys are just going to do this again, huh? And then it just doesn't seem like anybody's like pulling everyone aside and going, hey, we are about to f*** this up, guys.
6: Nope, but you can keep doing the same thing. Because the coach doesn't have the touch, doesn't have the ability to adjust or see what's going on or put a stop to it.
4: I mean, think of how little coaching there really is there. Just keep jacking the threes. That's the plan. Just keep jacking them.
6: Celtics average 46 three-pointers a game in their series. For example, Detroit averages 29 three-pointers in the playoffs.
4: It's almost double.
6: Cleveland, probably not going anywhere. They average 38. You're still averaging 8 more a game than the next highest team in the Eastern Conference. If that's how you play, you're going to lose. It's just those teams don't win. Sorry, they don't. But don't ask Joe about it. So how come the local guys don't focus on it? Someone tried in the preseason, if you could, Kevin. Joe Mazzulla, this is in October. Someone dared ask him about the three. This is what happened.
11: As of taking a lot of threes because your, you know, personnel has allowed for it these past few years. You guys are employing a faster paced style this year. Is the process of getting to those changed at all because of the faster pace? Does it lend to it differently, or is it just the same process?
12: I've answered that question 100 times. Find the 2-on-1, make the right play versus the 2-on-1. That's that simple. Could be a three, could be a layup. Find a 2-on-1. Do it. I've answered that for 2 years now. Find the 2-on-1. What does a 2-on-1 present? Are there two shooters on the 2-on-1? There's two shooters on the 2-on-1. You pass, you're an open shot. There's not two shooters on the 2-on-1, you cut. You create a 2-on-1 in a different way. I've answered that for 3 years. Why do we keep asking that? And then create 2-on-1s, find a 2-on-1. Everybody should be able to answer that question verbatim based on my answers to that question for almost 3 years now. What's our offensive philosophy? Create 2-on-1s. What do you do when you create the 2-on-1? Read it, find it. Last year there was 2 38% three-point shooters in a 2-on-1 situation, so it was a pass shot. This year, there may not be a 38 to 40% three-point shooter on a 2-on-1 situation, so that 2-on-1 may be created off a cut, and then you can create a 2-on-1 in a different way than the cut allows us to get an offensive rebound. I don't understand. Why is it so hard? I said it for 3 years. I mean, you just keep ignoring what I said. Find a two-on-one, make the right play versus a two-on-one. For however long I'm here, that will be the offensive philosophy.
6: He sounds nuts.
2: I'm going to cheer when they fire this guy.
4: And the other thing is, that's not what he said for 3 years.
6: Because we have it. What he said in March of 2023, after his team blew a big lead and the opponent, the Brooklyn Nets, shot a lot of three-pointers. Here's what he said, Kevin.
11: And I know you guys all think it's funny, but the three-point attempt rate is the most important stat in the game of basketball because of the pace of play.
6: So he's on record as saying that the three-point attempt rate is the most important stat in basketball. His team plays that way. Then he's asked about it, and he pounds the table and sounds like a lunatic. So why do they discourage the local media from going there? Because that's the way he sounds. And so it's sort of been a non-topic. Like, you don't get it. The local guys brought it up this time, like you were compelled to. And Maz went down there and helped. But for the most part, it hasn't really been discussed this year on a daily basis. And it's losing basketball. It's just, I just can't reiterate it enough. And it just blows me away that it was a big focus after the game and the 48 hours after the game. But I still think not enough people put an emphasis on it. It's a losing formula.
4: They don't want to change it. I don't think they want to change it. I don't know. Maybe they get a big man in here and they make a trade and they change it then. Maybe they feel like as long as they have two wings, but it would be nice. It would also be nice if they articulated that. Like, you know, if they believe it, just own it.
6: Yeah, right. And it's a thing I have with the nerd community.
4: Look, we think this is the best way to win for our group. So that's what we're doing.
6: Own it. Absolutely. Own it. But they don't. They play to the style, but they're ashamed to even admit it. I find it happens a lot in baseball, too. They're ashamed to admit it. All right, there's a little reset on that topic. Back to your calls on Agenda Free Friday right after these words.
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6: It's Felger here. 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Here's the key part. Tell them I sent you. 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
0: Felger and Mass, the sports show.
20: With Ed Vooch trade, one of the reasons why I was so bullish about Stevens' decision to trade Simons for him at the deadline was I was like, okay, you're getting a guy who's a good post player, five post-ups per game with the Chicago Bulls. Well, that dipped down to 1.7 post-ups per game under Joe Mazzulla. I think Stevens added a guy who would have added a new layer to their offense in the half court, much like we saw with Porzingis, with his ability to either space the floor or post up. Vooch is not as good as KP at his best, but he had those same ingredients. And Mazzulla, it just seemed like he didn't see it the same way. So I don't blame Brad at all there, whether it was a mistake or not. I think it was just kind of a misalignment in perhaps how to use the guy.
21: Well, after the Celtics Game 7 loss, Joe Mazzulla defended the C's reliance on the three-point shot, maybe even throwing some shade at Brad Stevens, who assembled the roster.
22: We're always going to play to the style of the strengths of the roster that we have and whatever that looks like. You know, if we go out and get five big men that can post, we'll post it every single time. You know, we go out and get you know, a bunch of guys that do whatever they do. We'll do whatever we got to do to win, you know?
21: Kev, you were shaking your head the entire time he was talking, so you don't buy it.
20: I mean, the stat I just said, from five post-ups per game to 1.7 post-ups per game for Nikola Vucevic, not a great post player, he's not a dominant post player, but a quality one, and Mazzulla just didn't put him in those situations at all. I mean, like, you have a team of shooters and high IQ players. Did you use them as screeners? Did you use movement off ball enough? Did you have any layers to your offense? No, I don't feel like they did, as they blew a 3-1 lead to the Sixers.
6: Kevin O'Connor there of The Ringer. Excellent commentary on Early Edition this week. Played that earlier. So, you know, again, Mazzulla said, hey, you give me players who can play inside, I'll use them. Well, they gave him one, and he didn't use them. Now, I got pushback on that from some green teamers. Say, well, when they had Porzingis, his post rate was actually pretty high. Porzingis's was. I mean, I'll take your word for it. I mean, do we want to differentiate between the high post and the low post? I mean, it feels to me like Porzingis played on the free throw line.
4: He did, a lot. But you know what? With them,
6: but I'll take it.
4: I'll take it.
6: Absolutely.
4: Yeah, that's how I feel. I'll take it. With them, I'll take it. And honestly, he's better playing there, I think, at the high post instead of the low post, because it takes some of the physicality out, and he's a good passer. So if you can run it through him there, I'm okay with that. That's fine.
6: So, and it was also pointed out to me that Vucevic is, he posted over five times, but he sucked in the post. His percentage or his efficiency or whatever stat was thrown at me was not that good. At all. Kevin O'Connor said he was a decent post, not the best, but a decent post player. His numbers were not decent. So the argument back to me was that Mazzulla didn't put him in there because he sucks in there. To which I said, so you're saying if Mazzulla sees a player suck at something, he's going to steer away from that. Really? which is why Derek White has sucked at shooting three-pointers all year, and all he's done is shoot three-pointers. So you're saying Joe is that keen, he can identify that and steer the team away from that? Then why is Derek White shooting 16 three-pointers in Game 7 when he hasn't shot it well practically all season?
4: Mike, they default to the three when there's any doubt.
6: Give me a break.
4: Like, this is the part they don't want to admit. And Derek White's a good example. Like, look, he had a bad shooting year, okay? Other years, he's shot better than that. But Jordan Walsh, does Jordan... And I know what the numbers were when he shot during the regular season. They were surprisingly good. But does he look like a shooter to you?
6: No.
4: I mean, not even close. Not even close. So what? When they get a guy like that, and they say he can play defense, now we have to teach him to shoot threes. They don't say teach him to play offense. They say to shoot threes.
6: Let's go back to your phones. Thanks for hanging on. A lot of you have been waiting patiently. Jeff in Norwood, thanks again for hanging. What do you got, Jeff?
3: Hey, gentlemen. How are we doing? Not much of a basketball fan since the 80s with the Sixers and the Bird and Celtics and Johnson and all that stuff, but the NBA is a mess. And typically during scenarios where either leagues or businesses end up in precarious situations, change of leadership is necessary. I don't think Adam Silver is the guy to lead the NBA into the next generation. I think what's going on with teams playing to lose and the gambling controversies here, I think it's time for a leadership change.
6: Well, the tanking they're trying to address, we'll see about that. But play style and the thing that Murray was talking about last night, that I think... Others have brought this up. I think that truly is the biggest problem in the game.
2: It makes it unwatchable. In the tanking thing, look, I mean, if it works out for you, like it did for the Thunder, then congrats. You drafted correctly. But if you hate it, you could look at the Thunder as the two worst examples of why the NBA is tough for people to watch. They were built on tanking, and they are constantly foul baiting, and they get the calls. The foul baiting is what bothers me. Like, that SGA stuff, it is just brutal.
6: Paul is in Fairhaven with the Bruins talk. Go ahead, Paul.
5: Thanks for the call. Hey, with the Bruins, Tavy Senior traded Barry Peterson for Cam Neely. He knew they had to get tougher. I would do the same thing with Pastrnak, and I would take all their picks and get Brady Tkachuk because he's that rare of a player. I would tune in all next year and watch every friggin' game. Thanks for the call.
6: Okay, Paul, thank you for running across the room. Yeah.
2: That's exactly what it sounded like.
4: What I would do is... Neely traded Barry Peterson for Cam Neely. He could do the same thing now.
2: What also made it great is he sounded like a portly gentleman running across the room as well.
4: Wait.
6: So it doesn't have to be Brady Tkachuk for me, and you don't have to trade David Pastrnak. If David Pastrnak is your best player, you're effed. You're effed. You're not going to win with that guy. And not that he's not elite in certain things. Obviously, he's an elite goal scorer when he just decides to put his head down and fire the effing puck. Of course he is. But he doesn't play the right way. But again, I'll contradict, you can afford a guy or two who doesn't play the quote-unquote the right way if you've got a bunch of other guys who do, who are good. You can't just suck and play the right way. You know, Kastelic and those guys they're not good. They play the right way, but they're not good. So you have to find high-end players who play the right way, and that's got to be the leadership of your team. You don't have it. You don't have it by a long shot. And so you don't have to like Brady Tkachuk. It has to be somebody. Give me another guy. And I would do it. Now, you would trade Pastrnak and draft picks for Tkachuk? I think it might be the other way. I don't know. Tkachuk is younger. So who would have to give up something extra? I don't know. Or could you just get away with a one-for-one swap?
4: I mean, it's pretty close, I think. It's pretty close.
6: In terms of?
4: One-to-one.
6: Age or ability or contract?
4: No, I think in terms of, you know, even swap, it's close. Now look, he's a three-time All-Star, and I'm picking that just as a... His point total's a lot lower than...
6: Exactly. That's what I'm saying. I wonder if you get extra.
4: Yeah,
6: because
4: probably.
6: Because you're giving up a 60-goal guy.
4: Yeah, you'd probably have to get a little bit more in that deal.
6: Which, fine. Give me more. How about Jason in Worcester on the South? Go ahead, Jason.
7: Hey, good afternoon, guys, and thanks for taking my call. As always, just great analysis from all three of you. Murray, we know the NBA has an issue with the officiating. That is absolutely clear. The foul baiting is a big problem. Maz, great job with the Brad Stevens question and the press conference.
4: Seriously.
7: And Mike, great job with just reminding us of what the two leaders on this team do well in Brown and Tatum. I just wanted to give you guys a point to ponder, and I don't think it's been talked about enough. We've been talking about the three-point issue and how much of a problem it is. Brad talked in his press conference about how problematic it's been for them to generate quality first shots and how much work they have to put into just generating a good quality look for their first shot. The issue is that they're letting their wings run the offense. When we have Derek White and Peyton Pritchard, let the offense run through those two guys and put Brown and Tatum off the ball. And I think we would see a lot of our problems be solved.
6: Maybe. Have a true point guard play like a true point guard.
4: I mean, it's an idea, yes. Look, because again, I've told you, I like Tatum better off the ball. I think it's easier to run the offense if you're getting the ball on the wing or while you're in motion than it is to dribble it up.
6: I also, do they have an offense?
4: Not really.
6: Do they really,

0: would cut, he would dish, he'd find a cutter. Like, there was more of that, which is part of the reason why the three-point numbers went down. I thought we saw more of that when it ran through Brown, but I like the caller's idea. You know, even if it goes through Brown, get one of them moving. Get one of them moving. It just creates, it forces the defense to make decisions.
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3: Now, the NFL announced that the 2026 schedule release is going to take place next Thursday, May 14th. The NFL, the NFL Referees Association also reached a 7-year collective bargaining agreement today that's going to run through the 2032 NFL season. Current deal was scheduled to expire on May 31st. New York Jets and running back Breece Hall have agreed to a 3-year deal worth up to $45 million. After having their 3-game winning streak snapped with an 8-4 loss last night, Red Sox continued their series against the Rays this evening. Connolly early on the mound for the Red Sox. Rays counter with righty Jesse Schulten's first pitch at 7:10. Brett Siegel, NBA insider, says the rest of the league expects the Celtics to be aggressive this offseason, possibly including exploring Jaylen Brown's trade value, saying rival front office is ready, already preparing for a big change to happen to the Celtics roster this offseason. Team president Brad Stevens will evaluate the market for what upgrade he could possibly make in a trade involving Brown. NBA playoffs tonight, 76ers home against the Knicks. Game 3 at 7 o'clock, New York up 2-0. Game 3 between the Timberwolves and Spurs in Minnesota at 9:30, series tied 1-1. NHL playoffs, it's Game 2 between the Sabres and Canadiens in Buffalo, with the Sabres up 1-0. 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I'm Jim Murray from Boston's home for Sports, 98.5 of Sports Hub. Another update at 4.
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0: 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To your phones, Jake in Boston. Go ahead, Jake, what do you got?
3: What's up? Shout out to the Liverpool fans who, unlike the Red Sox fanboys, actually make John Henry and FSG squirm. So Liverpool backed off of a ticket price increase after mass protests by their fan base, which embarrassed ownership, and they'll spend again. Their most expensive ticket price is less than $100. They also won a league title 2 years ago and played for a European title 4 years ago, both more recently than the Red Sox. Here's the difference. John Henry's actually scared of their fans, and with good reason.
0: Stop. Okay, lightning round.
1: You saw this story?
0: No, but he makes a good point. Are Red Sox fans too compliant? Or is there another thing that happens in European soccer in England where their building isn't flooded with fans from Man U or Man City or Chelsea, and they in England, you can't afford to alienate your fan base because the other ones aren't taking over the building and yeah, filling your pockets.
4: Their pitch isn't part of the problem, whereas the park here is part of the problem. It's always going to be full. It's a tourist trap.
1: True. That part is definitely, I mean, I don't know enough about the Liverpool team to say that, but I don't think there are people flying in from Paris to go to their games.
0: Okay, but so I don't know if how well like the English soccer fans travel. They probably travel very well, but there's probably no seats for them. It's just a different dynamic, okay? So it's not just that. They're also more passionate than domestic baseball fans.
1: Definitely, by a lot.
0: They're vicious.
1: Yes, absolutely. And I need to understand, too, what the process is over there, because there is some sort of board that Henry needs approval from to raise ticket prices. And I think the board put pressure on him because the fans were pissed based on the story I was reading today. So, but yeah, they were he's afraid of them. He's afraid of them. That's true.
0: Joe in the truck on the lightning round. Go ahead, Joe.
5: Hey guys, hey, I want to defend Jaylen Brown a little bit. You're all saying that you agreed to play style when Tatum was out, and then when Tatum comes in, play style changes, and he's enjoying the season without him out. It's just you're speaking in contradictions. I mean, he has a point. Play style changes without Tatum in, and then once he's in, I mean, I personally would have had the ball go through the point guard, Pritchard, have Tatum come off the bench, slowly into playoffs, and just see what the regular season.
0: So, John.
5: Yes.
0: I do think he has a point. I know where he's coming from, and I see where he's coming from, and I kind of agree with him. To do it when you just got bounced, losing a series 3-1, and you were the guy on the floor in game 7 that it all went through, and you weren't good enough, I just don't know if that's the time to be doing that.
1: How much have we ripped Brown for saying that the play style was wrong?
0: So I haven't really.
1: Me neither.
0: I think he's right about that.
1: Yeah, the part that we're talking about is him saying this was his favorite year.
0: But I don't even necessarily blame him. He's just speaking the truth, which is he liked it the way it was. I just think it's telling. I think he's telling you something. But I'm not necessarily ripping him for that at all. I mean, I guess I'm ripping him if he wants it to stay together. If he wants to be here and he wants to play with Tatum and he wants it to be as good as they can be, I don't know if that's the best way to go about it. It sounds selfish. It sounds like he's not putting enough emphasis in the loss. But I don't think he's wrong about the play style at all. I do think he's full of crap when he says it was fun for him because of how Hugo and Baylor Shireman came on. I mean, it was just nonsense. He just went prattling on about, I'm sorry, I think he's full of crap when he says, we didn't win a championship, but the amount of growth, the expectations that these same people have for us is why this was my favorite year. I got to see the rookie, Hugo Gonzalez, just come in, add value, and play with fire. I got to see the young kid from Spain just turn into a monster. I got to see Jordan Walsh, who was kind of trying to find his footing and trying to find playing time and trying to get secure in himself. I watched him in practice and grow every day and grow to where he is now. So he's saying this is the most fun he's ever had as an NBA player because Jordan Walsh grew as a young player in practice?
4: Such a crook. Come on.
0: That's effing stupid, if you want me to believe that. That's ridiculous. Versus the fact that for the first time in his career, he got MVP consideration and put up career numbers? What do you think was more... Use your head, Celtics fans. What do you think was more fun for him? That Jordan Walsh practiced well? Or that he's getting MVP votes?
6: Yeah, Hugo's a boss.
0: Stop it! So, like, just keep it real. Like, I would say that to Jalen. I'm not buying that crap. You know, he also said, I got to see Peyton Pritchard, who already was a killer, but take on more responsibility, be more of a go-to guy.
1: I don't want the offense running through Pritchard. One more person says that, I'm going to hang up on him.
0: He says, I got to see Jason Tatum come back from an injury, mentally overcome what that takes. And this is part of the reason why this was my favorite year. Correct me if I'm wrong, but didn't Jaylen Brown start saying this stuff in, like, December? And didn't Jason Tatum come back in, like, March, April, whenever it was? He was saying this was his favorite year well before Tatum came back. He was saying this was his favorite year well before Jordan Walsh and some of these guys really fully established themselves. So maybe I am getting on him for that. I mean, their play style blows, and it's better when he's on the floor. That I agree with him. But would you spare me this crap? Gray in South Carolina on the lightning round. Go ahead, Gray.
7: Hey, question for Maz here. And let me preface this by saying that the Red Sox lineup is most likely going to suck either way. But I have been under the impression that the nerds were largely responsible for the lineup that's going out there each day. But since Cora got fired, they kind of got more of a traditional lineup with their, you know, speed guy batting leadoff and their crappiest hitter batting ninth. And I was wondering, what's the dynamic there? And do you think, you know, Cora was either trying to get himself fired with the lineup he was putting out there all year, or did he just kind of not know what he was doing? I'll hang up and listen. Thanks.
0: It's a good question.
1: It is a good question. I think it felt like that way at the end, that he was trying to get fired. I will admit that. And when seven guys who just got whacked get on a private plane together and they're all smiling, what does that tell you?
0: Well, but just
1: they're happy to get out of Dodge.
0: But just back to the lineup. I mean, towards the end there with Cora, they had Durbin in the two hole.
1: Yep.
0: Now he's batting eighth or ninth, right?
1: Yep.
0: I
1: think some of that started when Cora was here.
0: Was that the guy he was referring to? But there was a week there where they were batting Durbin second.
1: Correct. Yep, absolutely, yes. And if you were to ask me again, I think there was a point. I think Cora started out thinking, we'll see how the season goes. And then just go by his comments post-game. You can tell as soon as the night that he said, that Friday night where they lost to Baltimore, and he said, look, these guys have to learn how to play. My job is to teach them the game. I heard that and went, uh-oh, like all of a sudden we're not here to win. My job, I felt like that was a middle finger to management. I have to teach them the game. You guys think I'm an instructor? That's what I am. I'm an instructional coach. They had already decided by that point, but right then and there, I said, he doesn't want to be here anymore.
0: 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How about Bobby and Waltham? Go ahead, Bobby.
8: Hey, guys. I'll be quick and short to the point. Major Celtics trade proposal. Celtics trade Jaylen Brown and Coach Joe Mazzulla to the Golden State Warriors for Steph Curry and Steve Kerr.
0: Okay. Stupid. Please, stop it. How about Dean and Shrewsbury on the lightning round? Go ahead, Dean.
9: The Celtics were actually very heavy, high pick and roll. They led the league in screen assists this year, and a lot of that has to do with the fact that Kata doesn't shoot the threes. I think Kata, he was definitely top 10, but I think he was top 5 in screen assists a game. So it wasn't like this year they were all hanging on out at the three-point line. It was more three people were hanging out at the three-point line, and they were doing a pick and roll for whoever was running the point.
0: Yeah, that makes sense. I mean, I said before, they run plenty of high screen and roll like everybody, but everyone else is just standing there.
1: Yeah.
0: Waiting to get a kick out.
1: Oh, no. Remember the years where teams would just defend out on the arc?
0: Yeah.
1: And they'd let the Celtics come inside if they wanted, and they never did? Like, really stunning. I want to know where Dean gets all his info.
0: He must have some serious database that taps into.
1: Yeah, I mean, he's big time dork.
0: And we say that with all the love and respect in our heart, dude.
1: I mean, analytics dork.
0: Visit GoBlueSky.com for Blue Sky Restoration Contractors. John in the car. Go ahead, John.
10: I don't know what I hate worse, like the Celtics drama or Fenway Park, the tourist trap, but it's probably the Celtics. But, Mike, to me, instead of getting rid of Pastrnak, why don't they add to Pastrnak? And if I'm going to do that, I'm trading the NHL Vezina Finals goaltender, and I'm going right up to Edmonton to find their best playmaker, and I'm going to try a good old-fashioned Harry Sinden swap. And if it don't work with them, I'm going to find somebody who needs a goaltender, and I'm going for an assist man because I am sick of David Pastrnak playing with Elias Lindholm or Murat Hustadinov or whoever the hell comes up from Providence. And he's not that guy, and they're making him something he isn't. He is somebody who puts his head down, and he stands in Ovechkin's office, and he fires it past the goalie. And you're asking for something that he doesn't do.
0: I'm all for it. I'll add to Pastrnak. That's fine. Just so Pastrnak's not my best player, or Pastrnak's not the leader of the group, or it's not about him, that he's a side guard to a guy that gets it and may not be as good, but a side guard to a guy that gets it. So that's what I would say. And I would trade, as you know this by now, I would trade Jeremy Swayman in a heartbeat. I believe, I'm just looking it up, his no movement clause begins in 26-27. So does that mean starting with the league year?
1: Probably, yeah.
0: He has the no move, but you can trade him before the league year starts?
1: Mm-hmm.
0: Yeah. Do it.
1: I would imagine, yeah.
0: Try and find some dumb team out there who thinks it's all about goaltending and peddle that contract and get something for him. Do it 100%. Absolutely, I would do it. It's like the first thing I would do.
1: I mean, now would be the time to do it. He's coming off a good year where he's a finalist for the Vezina, like all that.
0: I mean, and look, just to follow up on this, I got a great, just, I just think the goaltending is so overrated. And the high-priced goalies, the high, you know, marquee goalies just don't win at a high level like they used to. Someone sent me this, Neil in Maine. Here's the current AAV of the 8 remaining playoff goalies. We had this yesterday. I said to Kevin, I don't think there's a single franchise goalie left in the playoffs. We're only in the second round, by the way. Because I know all 3 Vezina finalists this year either didn't make the playoffs or were one and done. Same thing last year. The 3 Vezina finalists either missed the playoffs or were one and done. So a Vezina finalist hasn't made even the second round in 3 years. But here are the 8 guys who are left standing. Frederik Andersen makes $2.75 million a year. He's 36 years old, this freaking fossil.
1: Guy's ancient.
0: Dan Vladar, is that anyone's idea of a franchise goalie?
1: No.
0: Makes 3.3, thank you. Alex Lyon with the Sabres, 1.5 platoon guy.
4: And that's spin the wheel of goalies there in Buffalo.
1: Seriously.
4: He could be out of that series.
1: It really is.
4: With one bad game.
0: Dobish in Montreal, who they hate, makes $965,000.
1: Cheap.
0: I think they rotated 3 guys up there this year. They don't have a goalie. Carter Hart in Vegas makes $2 million. Scott Wedgwood in Colorado, Carter Hart in Vegas makes $2 million. Scott Wedgwood in Colorado makes $2.5 million. He's 33 years old and with his 5th team. This is hardly Martin Brodeur we're talking about out there, and that's the odds-on Stanley Cup favorite. Colorado's, I think, clearly the best team in the league, clearly the odds-on favorite to win it all. They don't really have a goalie. Lucas Dostal in Anaheim might be the closest thing to a franchise goalie. He makes $6.5 million a year. He started 55 games this year, which is a lot, although not well. He had a .310 goals against and an .888 save percentage.
1: Ooh, not good.
0: Smells! But he played a lot, and he makes decent money. That's about as close as you can get to a franchise goalie, unless you want to consider Filip Gustavsson, who makes 6.8 and does play a lot. He started 49 games this year, 58 last year, .903 save percentage, .269 goals against. That feels like a franchise guy. They're about to get swept by Colorado.
1: He's with Minnesota, right?
0: Minnesota.
1: Yeah.
0: Of the top 12 highest-paid goalies by AAV, of the top 12, all are either out of the playoffs or one and done. The top 12 highest paid goalies in the league, let me repeat, by AAV, are either out of the playoffs or didn't make it. One and done or weren't even done. The goaltending does not translate like it used to. So if you can get a team to somehow buy that Jeremy Swayman is going to make the difference, then you take it and run. Because after this year, or this league year, you're not going to be able to do it again because the no movement clicks in.
1: Should trade him to Edmonton.
0: Yeah, and so look, for a team that's really good that sucks in net, maybe there's a path there. Like you maybe that would make sense. So do it. Find that team. Long commercial free segment is next.
2: Brace yourself. 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More Pelican Mass is on the way on the Sports Hub.
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22: So 12 is the one that's indicated as the one that Toronto, if they get 12, it's not.
0: Oh my God!
22: The porking live on 98.5 The Sports Hub, and the Toronto Maple Leaf GM is happy and smiling, and the porking live right here. Can you believe that?
23: That is a sham. Rigged. Sniff, Joe. Give us the sniffer. That is awful. That is such a... I'm out. That's such a rigging. That's a sham. That's a absolute sham.
22: So Toronto's getting...
23: Toronto will get the first overall pick.
22: The number one pick.
23: Yep. They make a terrible GM hiring along with this idiot. And then their star player today says, oh, I kind of want to leave. And now they get the first overall pick. You cannot convince me that draft lotteries are not rigged. How do we know that's live? Explain to me how that's live. How does anybody in this room right now know that going on right now is live like they claim it is? It's not live. It was recorded earlier. This is a sham. The NHL draft lottery has always been rigged. Don't let anybody tell you it's not rigged. Rigged, rigged, rigged. We need to protect the Maple Leafs. We need to get them back up and running. The Bruins were once again porked. Porked with a capital P.
22: You're so mad you've lost your hat.
23: Yeah. I don't care that people can see me balding.
0: Had to play that one more time this week. Obviously, the super cut of the week. 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When you're thinking about your next haircut, use your head. Head to any of the 120 Boston and Providence Supercut salons. 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You know, I'm not giving up hope that they still won't get a high draft pick, because now they will get, I guess, the Leafs' 2028 first-round pick unprotected. Maybe 27. Have they figured that out, Kevin? Have they?
24: No, they haven't figured it out.
0: Okay, so NHL. That they don't even
1: know. It's unbelievable. That is unbelievable.
0: It's so them how not dialed in the NHL still is. So, but either in 2027 or 28, they're going to get the Leafs unprotected first-round pick. I still think there's a chance the Leafs can epically blow because they're the Leafs. And it's a bad organization. They just hired two inexperienced bozos to run the thing. And I don't know if Gavin McKenna can play. And if he can play, it's going to take him years to figure out how to win. Young guys don't win in that league, as we've gone over many times. So they could still suck. Far as I know. So, they could have really used that pick this year.
1: Definitely.
0: Apparently there's a good group of, you know, legit franchise caliber defensemen, if not exactly, you know, I'm not talking about Ray Bourque here, but like legit, sturdy, good defensemen in the top 10. You have no high-end prospects on defense. You desperately need it. It would have fit perfectly. You know, one year you draft your center of the future. The next year you draft a defenseman of the future. And so that, make no mistake, that was a porking. Did you have something, Kevin? No? So that happened this week. But enough of me. It's Gasper time.
1: All right, yeah.
0: We'll talk to Christopher right after Murray gets you updated. 90 seconds, no commercials here, so don't go anywhere.
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4: So according to NBA insider Brett Siegel, the rest of the NBA is expecting the Celtics to be aggressive this offseason, possibly including exploring a Jaylen Brown trade. He says rival front office is already preparing for a big change to happen to the Celtics roster this offseason. Team president Brad Stevens will evaluate the market for what upgrade he could possibly make at a trade involving Brown. Also, according to Legion Hoops, the Milwaukee Bucks expected to trade Giannis Antetokounmpo to the Cleveland Cavaliers for Evan Mobley this offseason.
0: That's it?
4: That's what he says.
0: What? What are the draft? No one cares. But
4: Mobley could be Chris Bosh.
0: I don't care about Chris Bosh or Evan Mobley. I care about draft picks. But go ahead.
4: Now you're boned there. NBA playoffs, 76ers home against the Knicks for game three at 7 o'clock. New York up 2-0. Game three between the Timberwolves and Spurs in Minnesota at 9:30. 9:30 series tied 1-1. NHL playoffs, it's game two between the Sabres and Canadiens at 7 o'clock. The Sabres up 1-0. NFL announced that the 2026 schedule release going to take place Thursday, May 14th. The NFL and the Referees Association reached a 7-year collective bargaining agreement today that's going to run through the 2032 NFL season. Current deals scheduled to expire at the end of the month. Jets and running back Breece Hall have agreed to a 3-year deal worth up to $45 million. Red Sox raised tonight 7-10. 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Go to johnsewer.com. I'm Jim Murray for Boston's Home for Sports, 98.5 The Sports Hub. Another update, 4:30.

0: is Felger and Mars, your favorite afternoon show.
1: Yes, yes, yes, yes, yes, yes, yes, yes, yes.
2: Felger and Mars.
3: His frustration lies deeply within the organization and other things that...
4: Of course.
3: We don't really have that. Details too. There's just been a lot of stuff, you know, that I've been hearing just going on with the Boston organization, with JB, you know. So I think part of him is like, I showed you guys more of who I am as a basketball player, not only just, you know, what I did on the basketball court, but the leadership that I displayed within, you know, this team. And you've seen that, not having our, you know, best player in JT. You've seen a different side of me and what I'm able to bring to the game of basketball. So all that stuff, you know, I think just came into play with him and his frustration.
5: All right, so cut. Everyone heard this week. Tracy McGrady, close friend of Jaylen Brown, Jaylen Brown's mentor in some respects, saying that Jaylen Brown has frustrations that lie deep within the Celtics organization. Let's use that as a jumping off point to get to Gasper. And Gasparino, he joins us now via Zoom from the Boston Globe. Christopher, how are you?
6: Good. How are you guys?
1: Hi, Chris.
5: Hey,
1: Chris.
5: Great. Hey. As usual, Gasper is brought to you by Premier Basement Waterproofing. Our guy, the guru, Mike Albert, would have been 47 yesterday. The late, great Mike Albert would have been 47. And we know he's up there so proud of his kids, Grace, Noah, Logan, and his dad, Jerry, absolutely crushing it. As the number one waterproofing company in New England, we even got a shout-out today from Scottsdale, Arizona.
1: We did.
5: Who have used Premier and know just how good these guys are and what a legacy that Mike Albert has left for his family. They'd also like to wish all the moms a happy Mother's Day. 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At that point, it's what then? What is it?
7: Game over for water.
5: Gasper, do you think that Jaylen Brown has frustrations that lie deep within the Celtics organization? And if so, what are they?
6: I don't think that he has frustrations that lie deep within the Celtics organization. Do I think he has frustrations? Yeah, I do. And I think part of what is happening here with these Tracy McGrady comments and then what Jaylen Brown said afterwards on the Twitch saying he wants to be here, I think he just wants to be treated like an equal of Jason Tatum. I'm not saying he wants Jason Tatum to be off to the side or he wants to be above Jason Tatum. I think he just wants to be treated like an equal. And there are times based in the past on stuff that I've heard or read about the Celtics organization that, you know, Tatum is afforded a certain amount of influence in the organization and they check with him on certain decisions and he has immediate access to the coach and the president of basketball operations. And I'm not saying that Jaylen doesn't have immediate access to those guys, but I think that there is a feeling there that there's like a separation that Tatum's on one tier in terms of influence and importance to the franchise and that he's on another one. And after this season, where not only did they play well, but it's funny, someone in the organization I was talking to maybe 6 weeks ago, and one of the things they were talking about with Brown's leadership was how much it helped develop other players on the team, that his confidence, his belief in those other guys, the Shiremans, the Hugo Gonzalez's, even someone like Peyton Pritchard, who won Sixth Man of the Year last year, that was something that went further in developing those guys and giving them confidence than anything they could ever get from the coaching staff. So I think it's stuff like that that he just wants to be appreciated and recognized for and sort of put on the same pedestal as Tatum.
1: Chris, just because it happened prior to Game 7, and I think I don't know how much attention it's gotten, but do you think Brown was properly kept abreast of what was going on with Tatum as Game 7 approached? He seemed to be surprised that Tatum, you know, that he found out late that Tatum wasn't playing.
6: Yeah, I have no idea, honestly. I don't know, Maz, to answer. I have no idea what that process was like with the Celtics, when Jaylen Brown found out, how close to the vest they kept it with other people. I honestly have no idea.
1: But is that the kind of stuff we're talking about, like being in the loop? And being, you know, having access to the coach and the president of basketball operations?
6: I think it's more like direction of the team stuff. And not that I want to go through the whole history, but you have to understand like how it started with Jaylen, with the Celtics, and what it's been like. He gets drafted third overall in 2016. You know, they're booing him. right? He was the guy that had to sit when Gordon Hayward came back. He was the guy. He started like 25 games that year because they showed all this belief in Hayward. And honestly, Hayward never earned that playing time. But it was like, hey, we feel like the best version of our team includes Gordon Hayward getting back to what he has to do. So it was Jaylen Brown who had to be the one who sacrificed for that. Obviously, he had the wrist injury in 2021. You know, the team goes out in five games and it's like, well, you know, what did you expect Tatum to do? They didn't have, you know, Jaylen Brown. Nobody ever knocks Tatum for not... Tatum hasn't won a single playoff series without Jaylen Brown. No one ever knocks him for that. But, you know, the reverse kind of happens to Jaylen. The fact that Al Horford left the team, in part, obviously, there were issues when it came to the second apron. But Al Horford didn't really believe the team could do anything with Jaylen as the leader. So all that stuff, like, adds up. And I didn't even mention all the trade discussions, but all that stuff sort of adds up to a point where you're like, well, what do I have to do to be appreciated like that guy's appreciated by you guys?
5: Well, do you think he can be satisfied on this front? Do you think there's a path for the Celtics and all the noise and all the talk and all the things that are affecting him? Can that all be corrected to his satisfaction, do you think?
6: Yeah, and this is not inside inference. This is not from him or anyone who's camera. Yes, I think it can. I think a little bit of appreciation and, let's be honest, ego stroking goes a long way. And some of that, honestly, too, I think sort of has to come from the fan base. You know, I think some of that has to come from the fan base in terms of, you know, pretend he's Marcus Smart. You know, and I think you people will be OK if you move like that, you know, move like that. And I think you'll be OK. So I do think it can be fixed. Look, he had the statement. I take him at his word that he wants to be a Celtic and remain here, and you know, that he didn't want Brad to have to sort of answer those questions. So I'll take him at his word at that. And I also think he's a smart enough guy to know what this situation is in terms of winning and the ability to win. I mean, he is the same guy that said to Taylor Rooks, now players say a lot of crazy things to Taylor Rooks, but, you know, a couple of years ago in the interview talking about winning 4 or 5 championships, If you want to go to Milwaukee and be the guy, that's great. But you're not winning another championship. I think he's smart enough to realize it. He'd never say it, the competitor that he is. But I think he's smart enough to realize that and realize what the situation is here. And it'll be interesting to see what the Celtics do from the standpoint of, I know there's some people that want to move on from him, and I'm sure we'll get into that this hour. But I just think that's a dangerous thing to do when you're not 100% sure what Jason Tatum's durability is going to be moving forward. Obviously, Tatum played great in the series. He was the Celtics' best player. He looked really, really good. But now you're looking at the second straight postseason where he can't finish it. Obviously, last year was a fluke thing. He had no control over that. But I do think you sort of have to see what kind of load you can put on him moving forward before you decide you're going to rip it up and change everything up and move off somebody like Jaylen Brown, even if it's for somebody like Giannis.
1: Chris, he's now eligible, Brown is, for a 2-year, $142 million extension. Yep. Do you think they will give it to him?
6: I mean, I think they should, just because the reality is he's under contract for 3 more years. The last year of that deal is $64 million that he already has. So you just said 2 years, $142. I mean, that's only a bump of $7 million a year, and it doesn't preclude you from trading him. So if you want to, in fact, it might make it easier to trade him down the line if another team knows he's already tied up and under contract. So I would put that in sort of the ego stroking category. If I'm the Celtics, I look at that. That's not really asking a ton in terms of giving him that extension, because you could still trade him down the line if you decide you need to get back under the luxury tax again or you want to go in a different direction. That sort of seems like a no-brainer to me to just offer it to him. The question, maybe the bigger question, maybe is in his mind: Do you take it? Do you take it? I would take it. Obviously, you could be Carmelo Anthony, you get your bunny, and then if you decide you want out, you ask for a trade. But there's also the idea of, well, if I don't take this, you know, I could be a free agent in 3 years.
5: Is it 2 or 3 that he's got left?
6: I believe he has 3 left.
1: Sounds right.
5: Okay. So, Chris, you think Brown gets too much of the blame on the floor for what happened here?
6: Yeah, I do. I mean, look, it wasn't good enough. The series he had wasn't good enough. They needed him to be great, and he wasn't. He wasn't great. I'm not even sure I'd say he was good. I think he was, you know, acceptable in this series. But if I take the Celtics as a team, And I say, okay, here are the four principles that had the most to do with their success during the regular season. And here's the order I would give you. Jaylen Brown, Joe Mazzulla, Derek White, Peyton Pritchard, right? Take those four guys. And then I take the same four guys and I go to the playoff series and I say, who underperformed the most out of those four? I would rank it as Mazzulla, Derek White, Pritchard, and Brown. I think he underperformed the least out of those four guys that were such a big part of what they did in the regular season. I would say what he gave you in the playoffs was maybe 75-80% of what he was in the regular season, and they needed more. They needed him to be 95%. But the other guy, like White, that was maybe like 20% of what he was in the regular season. Mazzulla, maybe like 50%. Pritchard, 50%. The other guys underperformed to a greater degree than he did. And so now the question becomes, okay, do you just want to put it all on the number one guy and say, this is the way it is in the NBA, win or lose, it's all on the number one guy? If you want to do that, that's fine. We can do that. But then we have to go back and relitigate the 2023 Eastern Conference Finals, because when they lost that, it was that one was on Jaylen, not on Jason Tatum. So you kind of have to make up your mind. Is it about some of the other guys, or is it just all about the number one guy? Because if it's all about the number one guy, then it has to be on Tatum in 2023. You have to give Jaylen Brown probably more credit for the 2024 NBA championship than he gets. That's kind of where I'm coming from. I feel like it's inconsistent that he gets a disproportionate amount of the blame when they lose and doesn't get the full amount of credit that you would do proportionally to the blame you're giving him when they win. He can't be responsible for both 2023 and this one as the primary person. That doesn't add up. It's not consistent.
8: I'd just like to see this shaken up. I think running it back with both of them is not going to change anything. One guy can't stay healthy in Tatum, and then the other guy tweeted like 20 times since the beginning of the season that he can lead a team to the 2 seed just for him to go out there and play like ass in round one, and you get locked up by a guy that's almost 40 in Paul George. And their title's fake, you know, because they had the easiest run ever. So I don't think anything's going to change. It's going to be more of the same if they don't do something.
5: What do they have to do, Chris, to make a change?
6: Look, there's major changes they could make. You could change the coach. Now, I wouldn't do that. I think it's too early for that. Obviously, you could move on from Brown, because I don't think they'll trade Tatum. I just don't think they would. You technically could trade either one of them, but I don't think they're going to do that. So you could do that. What would I do at this point? I would trade Derek White. To me, that's, and we could talk about this more on the other side, and that's not blaming him for the whole series, but I'll just say he makes more than $30 million. He's going to be 32 on July 2nd, so I don't think he's going to get any better. I don't think he's going to get a lot worse, but I just don't think he's a player who's trending upward at this point. And some of the stuff that he gives you, like the defense, you can get from younger, cheaper guys like Hugo Gonzalez. Like, if he's going to shoot like that, the way he shot 27% from three in the series. He shot 29% overall in the fourth quarter. He gave you one good half of offensive basketball. And I know he scored the 26 points in game seven. I'm saying one good half. He was 3-13 in the second half of that game. He gave you one good half. So for $30 million, I would move him and redistribute the resources on my roster and see if I can move him for a legitimate big and maybe a younger, less established guard that now goes into the rotation and Peyton Pritchard bumps up into the starting lineup. Right, that's the move that I would make to shake it up.
5: Let's do pick this up on the other side with Gasper and your calls right after this.
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3: A lot of stuff swirling around the Celtics and the organization. Hate that our president of basketball operations even had to respond to this. Me and Brad have a great relationship. I love Boston. If it was up to me, I could play in Boston for the next 10 years. I'll say it again. I hate that Brad even had to respond to this. Like I said, me and Brad had a great relationship, and I can play in Boston for the next 10 years. I love Boston. So with that being said, moving on, I say this and I stand on this again. Y'all can clip this up. This was my favorite season of my career. Like, I will say it even louder. Like, this is, I stand on it. I triple down, quadruple down, whatever y'all want me to say, chat. You know what I mean? And I'm coming on here to give context and talk about certain things, but I'm really not here to clear up no backlash or to, you know, I'm really here to add context, because a lot of people in the media and or social media don't always kind of select to use their brain.
5: Gasper joining us here for his regular stint here on a Friday afternoon. How do you feel about Jaylen Brown's all this twitching and streaming and all this stuff this week?
6: Yeah, I don't love it. And look, you know, the thing I like about Jaylen Brown is that he is more than just an athlete, and he's very clear about that. And he wants to be a three-dimensional person, and he's passionate about a lot of things. But you got to realize, when you do this Twitch thing, I mean, this is not like an OnlyFans where people are just there to like drool over you. Like, when you go on this thing, this sort of reminds me of like the Chappelle Show skit when Keeping It Real goes wrong. You got to treat this exactly the same way you treat a press conference. Like, I get it. You want to talk to the people. You want to keep it real. You want to be direct. But he's smart enough to know that that stuff is going to get chopped up, and that's the things you say. So even if this is the favorite season of your career, yeah, you do have to give it a little bit more context. And you do have to make sure you say, you know, hey, it has nothing to do with the fact that I was the one, or that Jason was out, or all that stuff. Because people are just going to assume. There's no way he would ever say any of the things that he said the way he said them in the Twitch stream in a press conference. And you have to handle it the same way. That might not be fair, but I'm sorry. That's just the reality of being an athlete and being a public figure in 2026. So you sort of, and this is one of the areas where I really sort of part with Jaylen Brown, is he has this habit of, he blames the media. And like, I get his thing with Stephen A, because Stephen A used an unnamed source basically to say on the air one time that people don't like him and that's why he's not marketable and all that. So I'm going to put Stephen A off to the side. But, you know, when he does this thing about, you know, oh, this is just clickbait, you know, which is flopping for media. No, this is how it works. And if you don't clarify your stances and you don't stand up and provide context to stuff, and you just go on a stream, and it's like the stream is also a stream of consciousness, then yeah, people are going to fill in the blanks. And that's the reality. And you're smart enough to understand that, and you have to know that and take that into account. So I don't love the Twitch stuff, but if he's going to keep doing it, and he did it all season, and it was fine for the most part, but if you're going to do it, you have to understand how it's going to be perceived, and you can't sort of just play the victim when people take stuff that you said and it goes out in the media because you let your guard down and said something in a way that you would never, ever, ever, ever say in a media interview. That stuff's open for consumption, just like everything else, every time you talk to the media.
8: He shouldn't walk it back. And once it's out, he knows how it's going to play. He's trying to burn the bridge. I think he wants out. I think he wants to be moved.
5: Chris?
6: Maybe. I haven't gotten that impression. You know, maybe there's some truth to that. But I will say this about him, that he's the type of guy that if he honestly wanted out, he wouldn't have, like, Tracy McGrady doing his bidding, and he wouldn't do it passive-aggressive. He would just come out and say, like, I want out. You know? That's my belief.
5: Chris, if they did move Jaylen Brown,
6: yes,
5: what would be a good return for them? What would you want them to do?
6: Ooh, that's a good question. I haven't really thought a ton about that because I don't think they should move him. I would say this. Look, Giannis would be a good return. I just don't know if it would work because Giannis, as you know, is a ball-dominant guy. So you're trading sort of one problem for a different problem. Giannis doesn't shoot threes, so now floor spacing becomes a problem. And you're clogging up the paint for Tatum. Giannis also is 32. Jaylen Brown will be 32 this coming season. Jaylen Brown will be 30. So you're getting a little bit older, and you're still relying on a guy who relies a lot on his athleticism. So Giannis is a bigger name, no question. Giannis has had a better career, no question. Is Giannis a better fit? Big question, at least in my mind. I don't think that's like an automatic, that's a great fit with Tatum moving forward. And also, I would question, and you've seen more of him than I have, how is Giannis as a perimeter defender at this point in his career?
5: Oh, he sucks on ball. He can still come from the weak side and swat you, but they don't even put him on good players. Like, No, he's. I don't know if he's ever been a good on-ball defender. Certainly not now. But he rests.
6: So
5: on-
6: that's something you would lose with Brown. You know, I think if you're going to do this, maybe I would look at a team. Let's see what, say, hypothetically, a team like San Antonio, right? And could you get back somebody like Stephon Castle or some of their young players, where you're getting young players with a lot of runway, a lot of upside, you know, Dylan Harper, that guys that, that you could put around Tatum for years to come who could become all NBA type talent. But now if you do that, right, and I'm saying that's what I want as a return, if you do that, now the problem is, does their timeline for when they hit their peak line up with Tatum's? So that becomes an issue.
5: Okay, we got some more things to hit on with Gasper. We'll do it right after Murray's update. Don't go anywhere.
19: Headlines. Brett Siegel, NBA insider, say that sources tell him that rival front offices are already preparing for a big change to happen to the Boston Celtics roster this offseason, and team president Brad Stevens will evaluate the market for what upgrade he could possibly make in a trade involving Jaylen Brown. Also, according to Legion Hoops, the Milwaukee Bucks expected to trade Giannis Antetokounmpo to the Cleveland Cavaliers for Evan Mobley this offseason. NBA playoff action tonight, 76ers, Knicks, Game 3 at 7 o'clock. Game 3 between the Timberwolves and Spurs in Minnesota at 9:30. NHL playoffs, Game 2 between the Sabres and Canadiens at 7 o'clock. NFL announced that the 2026 schedule release is going to take place next Thursday, May 14th. The NFL and the NFL Referees Association have reached a 7-year collective bargaining agreement that's going to run through the 2032 NFL season. Current deal was scheduled to expire at the end of the month. Jets and running back Breece Hall have agreed to a 3-year deal worth up to $45 million, and after having their 3-game

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1: All right, back with Chris Gasper here. Three items. Number one, Chris, do you think the Celtics fully understand the situation with the three-pointer?
2: Absolutely not. No. And, you know, good question, obviously, by Maz and others at the press conference with Brad Stevens. But there was, I don't know who asked the question, but about 10 minutes in, there was a question that was asked that was along the lines of Stevens had been talking about the roster and was talking about, well, do you guys feel like the roster fits what you're doing with the threes? And I thought that was a great question, because the reality is it was shown in the playoffs that it didn't. We talk about that starting lineup they threw out there with Luka Garza and Ron Harper Jr. and obviously Baylor Shireman was in it. But all the energy guys, Garza, Ron Harper Jr., Shireman, Ugo, Jordan Walsh, those guys were 0 for 12 for no points in Game 7, which is bad enough. Do you realize 11 of the 12 shots they took were threes?
1: Oh, my God.
3: I'm not surprised.
1: That's surprised, ridiculous. But did not realize it. Go ahead.
2: That's absurd. And to me, that's more than the roster. That speaks to the coach. And there's no way. And look, some of those guys shot the three well during the regular season. Garza did. Shireman did. I get it. But the playoffs are a different deal. So that speaks to the coach also remain, you know, being adamant about the fact and dogmatic about the fact that there's not really that much of a difference between the regular season and the playoffs. That's one of the reasons that they've lost these series. And also just sort of applying a one-size-fits-all approach to the roster in the playoffs that he didn't really apply in the same way to the regular season. There's no way. Like, that's a problem. Organizationally, they have to look at that. And you can't just say those are good shots or open shots. And what frustrates me the most about the Celtics with the threes, it's not the sheer volume of it. It's the hypocrisy of it. And Murray knows this. You know, we'll go back to the regular season. There's that game where they shoot lights out from three against the Lakers at the Garden. And J.J. Redick comes out and does the thing that they do. And he says, well, analytically, like, that was an anomaly. They wouldn't shoot that well. In an expected world, we would have won that game. But Mazzulla is telling you that it's all great offense. Then they go to Milwaukee and they shoot the three like absolute garbage. And Mazzulla tells you, well, you know, that's an anomaly. You know, those were actually good looks. So when the threes go in, it's all them. It has nothing to do with anomalies and analytics and outliers. It's all them. When they miss, then all of a sudden it's, oh, anomalies, outliers, all this stuff. Never mind the fact that the playoffs are not a big enough sample size to use this process. The playoffs in playing one team up to seven times, the variance is going to be too wide for you to just sort of stick to your process. So this is an organizational problem. And also the other thing they don't get is they would tell you, well, you know, VJ Edgecombe made some threes we didn't think he'd make. You have to give something up. And, you know, Embiid, he's killing us in the middle. You have to give something up. So we gave up some threes to Embiid. But when it comes to their shots, it never occurs to them, or they never say, well, like, Nick Nurse was willing to give up that three to Derek White because he shot 27% in the series. Or Nick Nurse knew that was Jordan Walsh. Because what the Sixers did after game four was they stopped doubling as much, in my mind, and they started to sort of build, like, layers to prevent Brown and Tatum from getting to the rim. And so the Sixers were totally content giving up some of those threes. But the Celtics delusionally will tell you that they generated all those threes on their own, and almost all of them were good looks. Not that the other team was willing to surrender some of those shots along the lines of, well, you have to give up something, and we'd rather give up the threes.
3: Chris is so right about this part of it. Again, the Celtics are totally freaking delusional when it comes to this part of it. Because what do they say when they miss a lot of threes? They say, well, we're due to make them.
1: Well, then good looks.
3: Right. And no, not only that, but we're due to make them.
1: Yeah.
3: The numbers suggest that we are a 36% shooting three team or whatever the number is this year. So they're going to go in now. That's what's going to happen. But when they're shooting 45%, they don't stop taking them because they say, well, we're going to end up at 36. They just think they're smarter than everybody else.
1: Item number two, thoughts on Tatum sitting out of game seven?
2: Yeah. I would like to hear more about this. I mean, again, I heard Brad at the – I've only heard it referred to as knee stiffness or knee tightness. And I would say this. I said this on BST. I'll repeat it again. I know people aren't going to like it, but I'm going to say I think it's worth asking that if the bar was so low in terms of any sort of nagging injury that he was going to shut it down, it's fair to ask if it was fair to the team for him to even come back. because this is a really low bar in my mind. Barring more information, and maybe, you know, Shams has something and something leaks that this was more serious than we thought. But I'm only going on what we've heard, which are that it was knee stiffness or knee tightness. And what Tatum said himself, which he said, quote, "I know for a fact I would have been able to play in the second round." He didn't say which game, so maybe he would have missed games one and two. I don't know. But he said, "I know for a fact I would have been able to play in the second round." That's a really low bar. And no one's going to make it through the playoffs without some sort of nagging injury. And if this bar was this low for him to sort of shut it down, that's a problem. Also, something that caught my ears in Brad's press conference when they were talking about making that decision on Tatum was he said it didn't look right and it didn't feel right. Well, who's the only person who would know how it feels?
1: Tatum, obviously.
2: Tatum. So this whole thing's been passed off as basically like he had no choice. You know, they shut him down, whatever the leg strength was at, he didn't have a choice. But when you say it didn't feel right, unless Brad meant it just didn't feel right to the organization to ask him to play game seven, and I'm misinterpreting it, which I will allow as a possibility. But when he said it didn't feel right, I interpreted it as, because he's talking about Tatum going through a workout on the Saturday of the game. And said he didn't look right and it didn't feel right. The only person who would know how it feels is Tatum.
1: Listen, I'm confused on the thing. I always think the Celtics underplay their injuries. They lie about them like just crazily. But it's always on the side of Garnett's okay. Yeah, we're expecting Shaquille O'Neal back. Kemba Walker's nothing to worry about. Kyrie Irving's day to day. You know, and they're all done for the year. Like that's usually what I get from them. So when they say Tatum would have played in the second round, I say, "You lying. He's probably out." But then, you know, Tatum does say, "I know for a fact I would have played in game two." And so I'm a little confused on this one. I got to be honest. I'm a little confused. And he's got a pretty good history of posting and playing. Like, I'm not.
2: Yeah. Can I just say something on that, though?
1: Yeah.
2: And look, I'm not trying to take shots at Jason Tatum. His comeback. Again, you were ripping me when I said his comeback was amazing. And I still think it's an amazing comeback. But there's a difference between being durable and being tough. Do you understand what I'm saying?
1: Sure.
2: He's been durable in the past, no question about it. But is he like the first person you think of when you're like, "Oh man, that's a guy who definitely like doesn't care if he's 100% or not"?
1: Well, he plays through injury, but you're right. Does he gut it out and play well? Like the prime example would be that game 7 against Miami.
3: Right.
1: Twist his ankle like in the first minute of the game. He played 41 minutes in that game.
2: He played.
1: He didn't come off the floor.
2: He did.
1: He also didn't do anything.
3: Right.
1: You know, and then the wrist that he had against Golden State. Remember this?
3: Of course.
1: Like, so he was just constantly grabbing the wrist and nursing the wrist, and he had the wrist, and he played. He just played like ass. So there is kind of he plays.
3: No,
2: he does play.
1: But what is he do with those, you know?
3: Chris's distinction is a good one. Just because you're out there doesn't mean you're tough. He's durable. That's a good way to put it. I mean, I think that's a good way to look at it with Tatum.
1: All right, finally, number three. Give me a Celtics-Bruins double standard that you're picking up this week.
2: Oh, yes. So this one, and again, and I know you guys don't like to cross sports, but it just occurred to me because Charlie McAvoy and Jaylen Brown came in the exact same year, 2016-17. And so today, my colleagues in the Globe had columns. Tara Sullivan had one saying Charlie McAvoy should be the captain of the Bruins. And Chad Finn had one saying the Celtics should, you know, entertain trading Jaylen Brown. And then I heard Beadle this week really defending McAvoy, you know, because he had the broken hand. I mean, it wasn't so broken that his best entire, you know, swing with the stick of the series was at Zach Benson at the end. But, you know, still. And so it kind of blows my mind. You look at this. I mean, McAvoy has never won anything. He's been past the second round once in 10 years in his career. And that was the 2019 Stanley Cup final. He was a -5 in the series and had 1 point, which was a goal in game one. The last three postseasons, he is -6, -4, -3. He has one goal in his last 37 postseason games. But sure, make him the captain of the Bruins and kick the 2024 Eastern Conference and NBA Finals MVP, someone who's actually won something out of town. I just, it's interesting to me, sort of the double standard there for those two guys. I don't hear a lot of, and maybe it's just because I don't take a lot of Bruins calls when we do the show with Jim because Ty does a masterful job before us, but I just don't hear the same level of get this guy out of town angst or this guy blew it for us or we can't count on this guy with McAvoy that I do with Jaylen Brown.
3: Some of it is like, Sorry.
2: I feel like pun intended, McAvoy skates more than any athlete in this town.
0: Well, if it makes you feel any better, I can't stand him too, so I would like to see his ass shipped out. Yeah.
3: So some of it is you, Chris, because I think we've been on McAvoy a lot. I think McAvoy's the biggest reason they lost that series. To me, he's supposed to be that number one defenseman. Like, now you got me going. The number one defenseman can control the game. That guy can control the game. McAvoy never does. He's been a minus defenseman in the postseason now for 3 years running. So, like, they need him now. With their shortage, they need him to take over. He needs to be their best player or second best, and he's not.
1: So I don't think the Bruins' best players get nearly enough grief. I mean, I'm bigger on Pastrnak than McAvoy, but they're in the same bucket to me. Mm-hmm. Neither are a captain for a reason. Neither deserve to be a captain. If Pastrnak's your best player, you're porked. If Charlie McAvoy's your number one defenseman, your defense corps sucks. He's not a number one. So they paid him to be one. He was projected to be one. He was tracking to be one. And the brakes got put on that thing about 4 or 5 years ago, and it hasn't reversed. So, I'm with you on McAvoy. Absolutely. And I don't think Bruins fans are nearly tough enough on their best players. Their best players aren't good enough.
3: So the fans, I'll give you.
1: We have a long commercial-free segment. We'll wrap it up with calls for Gasper right after this.
4: 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Thanks.
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18: I take full accountability. We definitely could have used, 100% could have used JT out there. I get it. Like, I understand like his body and how important that is. But I take full accountability, honestly. We had everything that we needed to win and we just came up short at the end, and it just gave me more motivation to get back to work. I still feel like I'm getting better. Like, I know people think like this is the best version that they've ever seen, Jalen, but I feel like I can level up even more because my mind is that strong. My will is that strong. So I plan on like really breaking down the details of like other aspects of my game and going into the summer to get even better. Because I take accountability though. You're right, bro. I could have had 40 and helped us win. I could have got a couple extra rebounds. I could have, you know, had one or two less turnovers or whatever the case may be. So at the end of the day, I think that's a good take, bro. So you're right.
1: I wrap it up here with Gasper. That was Jaylen Brown. Was that from the same stream there, Chris?
2: It was from the second stream, the Wednesday stream.
1: Okay, why'd you want to point that out?
2: Yeah, just because I don't think that one's gotten as much play. You know, I think people initially with the officiating thing, which you guys know how I feel about that. I don't love that when he does. I feel like it's counterproductive. You're never going to win that. You saw the stuff that happened. I mean, I'll just tell you this. If you see a Goble brother, G-O-B-L-E, is refereeing one of these NBA games, do yourself a favor. Don't even bother watching. It's going to be horrendous. Whether it's incompetence or something worse than that, it's going to be horrendous. And that was last night, Lakers Thunder, where Austin Reeves went up to Goble after the game. You had J.J. Redick saying that LeBron James gets the worst whistle of a star player he's ever seen. So I don't love when JB does the officiating thing, but I think a lot of people felt like when he did that and the other stuff, he was trying to duck responsibility, accountability for the Celtics not winning the series. I feel like the bite we just played has not gotten as much play, you know, since then, where he's basically, you know, saying directly, yeah, I take accountability.
1: Okay, before we let you go, thoughts on Vrabel, Rossini, and where we stand after this week? Another sort of drop of photos, and I would say a development for their context to their relationship with her being pregnant on the boat and that whole thing. Yeah. And I don't know, feels, I don't know if you feel it, an undercurrent of maybe something else coming or this reaching another phase. Just where do you stand on this story?
2: Well, have you guys seen or talked about the TMZ story from today, which is, you know, adamant somebody from Rossini's camp that their eldest son is not named Mike after Mike Vrabel. It's after her brother. Have you seen that?
0: I saw that yesterday. I chose to ignore that.
2: That was yesterday?
0: Yeah. I think it's a crock.
2: You think it's a crock? Okay.
0: Yeah.
2: So, I mean, obviously people are trying to tamp this down at this point. I thought it was interesting listening to Florio say something that more and more has come into my mind, which is the idea that if this keeps going, and remember now, Mike said he was going to seek counseling. I don't know when he's going to do that or if that's still the plan, but he did say he would seek counseling as he would advise any player to do. Missing the third round of the draft was not seeking counseling. He was gone. I don't know counselors that work on Sundays, and he was gone for one day.
1: It was a marriage summit, yes.
2: Yeah, so that was different. So if there's some point where he goes to do that and it feels like the right thing to do for him and his family, which is the most important thing here, you know, overall, and for him, is to step away this year. The Patriots are set up, as Florio said, to where he could take a leave of absence for a year and turn it over to Josh McDaniels. Do I think that's going to happen? I don't. But the longer this goes, the more that sort of comes into my mind. If this ever gets to a point where it starts to really impact the football team and football operations, I can't see them firing him. I certainly wouldn't do that. But maybe it gets to a certain point where he feels, or the organization feels, maybe it's best for him to step away. I mean, honestly, the ideal time to do that would be the off season. Again, I feel like a lot of people kind of fell for this whole him missing the third round of the draft thing. And they started talking about that, and now it impacts the team and all this other stuff. I think that was something they threw out there as red meat to try and make the story go away. I really do. I mean, I do not think missing the third round, it's significant from the standpoint of it's unusual for a coach to miss it, but it's not really significant in my mind from an overall operational standpoint. It's not. And so they kind of threw that out there in my mind to distract people and sort of quiet this thing down. So if this keeps going, you know, maybe if he's going to miss OTAs or off-season stuff or whatever, that's more serious, and then you do that. But if this continues to drag on and you get to training camp, you know, there becomes a certain point where if he does have to step away, it's like you can't step away and just come back and coach the team. You'd have to take some sort of leave of absence.
1: Okay, more on Gasper and Murray tomorrow?
0: Yes, starting at 11 right here on the Sports Hub.
1: Excellent. Look forward to tuning in. Christopher, thank you as always. We appreciate
2: it. See you guys.
0: See you, Chris.
1: Okay, right. The decks are cleared. It is truly an agenda-free Friday. Your phones. I see two open lines at 617-779-0985. Fill them, and we'll get right to your phones. After Murray's 90-second update, there are no commercials here.
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20: After having their three-game winning streak snapped with an 8-4 loss last night, the Red Sox continue their series against the Rays this evening at Fenway Park with Connelly early on the mound, first pitch at 7:10. The NFL announced that the 2026 schedule release will take place on Thursday, May 14th. The league and the NFL Referees Association also reached a 7-year collective bargaining agreement today that will run through the 2032 NFL season. The current deal was scheduled to expire at the end of the month. The Jets and running back Breece Hall have agreed to a 3-year deal worth up to $45 million. The rest of the NBA expects the Celtics to be aggressive this offseason, possibly including exploring Jaylen Brown's trade value. That from NBA insider Brett Siegel, also according to Legion Hoops. Milwaukee Bucks expected to trade Giannis Antetokounmpo to the Cleveland Cavaliers for Evan Mobley this offseason. NBA playoff action tonight. 76ers home against the Knicks for Game 3 at 7. Game 3 between the Timberwolves and Spurs in Minnesota at 9:30. NHL playoffs. It's Game 2 between the Sabres and Canadiens at 7. Buffalo is up 1-0. 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
22: You never know where the next development is going to come from. Now, Diana Rossini holds all the cards from the perspective of she can tell her story. She can sell her story. She, at some point, whenever she chooses, can come out with some facts that complicate Mike Vrabel's ability to balance the personal issue and the demands of being an NFL head coach. Until that happens, you never know what's going to happen next. And the best evidence of that, the report that emerged yesterday from TMZ, that in June of 2021, Mike Vrabel and Diana Rossini rented a boat on a lake in Tennessee for 2 or 3 hours, just the two of them. They have the photos of the waivers that they both signed. Mike Vrabel posed with the staff for a photo with the understanding that it wouldn't be posted on social media. Well, nobody said you can't sell it to TMZ. And it's just another one of those. To me, it's got two important aspects. One, it's an example of you got to be ready for anything in this story.
23: Yeah.
22: And two, man, I mean, it adds a new complexion to the overall narrative.
23: Agreed.
22: As it relates to her circumstances at the time this was happening.
1: And just following up on Vrabel Rossini, we'll see if there are any developments this weekend. Feels like there's developments on a daily basis, but what can I tell you? It's final hour, Gender-Free Friday, Felger and Mads here on 98.5 The Sports Hub from our Town Fair Tire Studios. 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As I like to say, I will go right to the phones unless we have a fresh thought for the 5 o'clock hour, Mads. Do we have one for the 5 o'clock hour?
3: Kind of, but not really.
1: What do you want me to do with that?
3: All right, fine. Can I just get this off my chest quick?
1: Yes, this is why I asked.
3: I had just a quick thing. It's a stupid thing. It really has nothing to do with anything. But when Gasper mentioned Luca Garza,
1: yes,
3: I felt insulted. Like, the more I think about it, how did they start that guy in Game 7?
1: Only
3: Luca Garza.
1: And the stat I didn't realize was I know that those three bums, Garza, Shireman, and Harper Jr.
0: Harper Jr., yeah.
1: Went 0 for 12. I didn't know they took 11 three-pointers of the 12 shots. That's so them. But go ahead, Garza.
3: No, I just said Garza in particular offends me. I find his play offensive. He's a hack. The guy is a hack. And I understand some of the logic in that Cater was getting into foul trouble early. They probably don't want to avoid that. So they threw Garza out there as kind of a sacrificial lamb, thinking he would at least play hard. But he blows. He's just so bad. He's a bad player. He's literally a 12th man on a roster. He's that kind of guy. I the more I think about it, just that's insulting. It's insulting to put a guy like that out there for Game 7. Holy crap, what are we doing? Let alone Harper.
1: Junior.
3: What did I call him the other day?
1: I can't remember, but it wasn't
0: Nelson.
1: Harper.
0: Porter.
1: You called him Porter.
3: I called him Porter. So Harper Jr., but Garza's worse. Like, Harper Jr., I sort of look at, there's still a little bit of unknown there. I know what Garza is. He's a hack. Seriously, what was he doing out there in that game? What was he doing out there?
1: Shooting threes.
3: The starting lineup thing has got to be one of the worst decisions by any coach all time. What a horrible decision.
1: It just shows you. Sorry, what is it?
3: Porter? Are you kidding me?
1: That was from earlier in the week. Joe Mazzulla has no touch. He has no feel.
3: Oh, my God.
1: You know, so it's like, okay, we need more energy out there, right? Like, he had sort of buried the bench to that point. People started to chirp about it a little bit because in that game 6, I want to say, in Philadelphia, when he took the starters out with about 10 minutes or whatever this was in the fourth quarter, he threw in the bench and all of a sudden they closed the gap and kind of made it a game, remember?
3: Sure, of course.
1: So it's like fans are chirping. Well, why didn't we do this earlier? How come you don't put the bench out there? So he gets to game seven, and instead of strategically just inserting a guy here or there to give you some of what they got at the end of game seven, he says, okay, I'm just good. He just throws them all in there. Ron Harper Jr. and Garza are, I think, your 10th and 11th guy on the
3: My
1: team.
3: My gosh.
1: So the guy, Mazzulla has no feel or touch for these games, or he was being vindictive or something, like, oh, okay, you want me to play the bench? Here you go. Something along those lines is nonsensical.
3: It's unbelievable
1: what he did. No. And it turns out that the guy that he didn't start, Gonzalez, was the most effective of them all. But he can't process it. He has no touch for these games.
3: And
1: he's just a numbers guy.
3: And aside from the obvious thing, which is, you know why they made a little run there? Because the game was over.
1: Yes.
3: That's why the end of the game in basketball oftentimes is like the freaking month of September at the end of a baseball season when you call up all the scrubs. None of the numbers mean anything.
1: I remember watching it myself. I mean, the Sixers still had their starters out there. And Walsh and Gonzalez and Scheinman, these guys went on a run and got it within 10 and tightened up a little bit. So Mazzulla's like, oh, I know. We'll play them all to start the next game. Like, idiot.
3: No, and again, then Philly took it seriously at the beginning of the game, and they didn't score.
1: 9-0, 30-15.
3: Holy crap.
1: Okay, back to your phones. Noel in Rhode Island. What do you think, Noel?
5: Hi. Just want to see what you guys thought about, because I heard someone earlier talking about this, that Celtics need a point guard facilitator. I looked it up. We haven't had a good point guard facilitator since Rondo. And this isn't just a Mazzulla thing. It's been going on since Brad Stevens, where they have like this dominant point guard who's just trying to create shots for themselves. I wonder if that's the reason why the offense starts to slow down the way it does when we're in these big moments where it's like teams figured us out, they adjusted, and no one on the court seems to know how to create a shot at all. And you're just kind of dribbling the ball into the ground the whole time you're there.
1: So here's the deal, Noel. Thank you for the call and for waiting. It's something to try to have a true triggerman, a true point guard, and put Brown and Tatum in motion as opposed to just standing there or doing one simple pick and roll and everyone else standing there. I'm like, I get it. But you understand what they're going to push back with. Well, if it's a pass-first point guard and he can't shoot, well, that defeats the purpose. We don't want guys out here who can't shoot because that doesn't space the floor and blah, blah, blah. So for them to get a true point guard, they would really have to change their philosophy.
3: They would, yep. And they're not going
1: to
3: do it.
1: I encourage them to. I'll believe it when I see it. Mike is in Medford again, waiting patiently. Michael, thank you for hanging on. What do you got?
6: Yeah, you got it. I want to give you a couple of Bruins rants. I really hope you can hear me out. When have we gotten to the point where we boycott Charlie Jacobs? This team hasn't won a Stanley Cup in 53 of the last 54 years. No Stanley Cups. Again, 53 out of the last 54 years. They've lost six straight home playoff games. Don't forget, they also lost six straight home playoff games to Florida. That's what led to Montgomery's firing. And McAvoy, I'm really glad you guys talked about him. One goal in his last 37 playoff games. Think about that for a second. One goal in his last 37 playoff games. His last playoff home goal in front of the fans he's been stealing from for 10 years, try 2021, okay? It's never McAvoy when it's a clutch moment. It's always Byram, Dahlin, Montour. Don't forget, McAvoy tipped in the game-tying goal,
1: sure
6: 2023,
1: did.
6: Game seven.
1: Yep.
6: On Swayman, okay? He's this All-American kid who went to BU. Is that why he's given a pass? What if he was Seth Jones? So, again, those are my two thoughts. McAvoy, and should we boycott Charlie Jacobs?
1: Okay.
6: Thank you.
1: Well, we're all in on McAvoy. Overrated, not a number one defenseman. And, you know, I don't want to say he's just not good enough or he took the money and went in the other direction, because there was a time, his first couple years in the league, he was tracking.
3: He was.
1: He got Norris votes. I want to say he was, I think, fifth in the Norris voting 1 year, fourth in the Norris voting 1 year. He started to track, you know, because this is sort of how I gauge it, like the elite at the position. You get the three finalists for everything. So he was tracking towards Norris finalist. And then I think if you look at it, where he signed the contract, draw a line and look at him since. So is he just not good enough, or is he like a million other athletes? He got the money and turned into a different guy. I don't know. Otherwise, either way, it's not good enough. If he's your best defenseman, your decor sucks. And it does. Jacobs and boycotts, I never do that. You're a hockey fan. I'm not going to tell you not to watch or go to hockey. Like, so I never go to the boycott. I wouldn't want to do that. I like hockey too much. I like watching the Bruins too much. I'm going to watch. I'm going to go. I'm not going to boycott it.
0: I am surprised with everything he rattled off, though. He didn't mention they have one playoff round win in the last 5 years, and even that's kind of fake because it was against Toronto.
1: Yeah, right.
0: They're bigger losers than you.
1: Add up their non-Toronto playoff production and come back and let me know what they've done. But ownership is a problem. It's not the old problem. The old problem is they wouldn't spend. Now they spend. The new problem is competence and aptitude. That's my question with the current level of ownership.
3: Oh, you mean you don't believe that they're tracking for the cup?
1: I don't. And I think the owner might actually think that they are. And
0: he's nuts if he thinks that.
1: He's so, or just so clueless that he actually thinks they are. That's my worry.
0: They don't rebuild. They don't really contend. They just exist. That's kind of how I feel about the Bruins at this point.
1: They just grind it out during regular seasons to make the playoffs, is what they do. Sam in the car, more on the Bruins. Go ahead, Sam. What do you got on Agenda Free Friday?
7: Well, I wanted to bitch about Pasta and McAvoy as well. I mean, even in the playoffs, how many times did McAvoy cough up the puck, out of position, fall on his ass? And it's like, what the hell is wrong with these two? We know what kind of turnover machine Pasta is, but McAvoy isn't too far behind. And I really think it, and they'll probably give it to one of them, but I think if either one get named the captain, it's a sad day, because if that's all you have to pick from, you got nothing going.
1: You're in trouble, no doubt about it. Carl in Grafton on an Agenda Free Friday. Go ahead, Carl.
8: Felger, Maz, Murray, the Red Sox are really in trouble. Tampa Bay is about to go 6-0 in the division to start the season, and they're like a game and a half behind the Yankees. And Toronto and Baltimore, I don't think as bad as the Red Sox have. I just watched them get close and blow it last night. And I'm telling you, like, Cameron Arrow, like, it's not even hot yet. Like, that guy's crazy. They play the oldest style of baseball in the world. And they're going to beat everybody doing it because it's different. And that's how they're going to stick out. I just want to hear, Matt, maybe what you have to say about, like, the chances of the Red Sox actually digging themselves out of the hole that they're in. I'll hang up and hear you guys. Thanks.
3: I mean, I got it at basically 0.0. So you don't need to ask me. I mean, I think you know my feelings. I think that they've fallen apart, and now they're falling apart internally on top of it. I said as soon as I came back at the beginning of the week, I think they are headed for another rebuild. I hope I'm wrong, but I feel like they're going to have to rip this thing down and start again with a new guy after they fire Breslow.
0: It does kind of feel wrong, though, that the Rays have someone like Junior Caminero, who's a young player that looks like a real foundational building block, who actually has lived up to that billing. And, you know, unlike Roman Anthony, who swings a bat and gets hurt every time he tries to do it, like, they don't have anyone like that. The Rays have someone like that, and the Red Sox don't.
3: Mike, which of their young guys has gotten better?
1: Zero.
0: No, they all end up getting hurt or worse.
3: Right, and not right. And when Murray says worse, like fall apart. Look at Bayo. Rafael has been okay. Duran's never been the same as he was 2 years ago. He looks awful right now. I don't feel like their guys get better.
1: Dan and Carver, what do you got for us, Dan?
9: Yeah, this Vrabel thing. What I find suspicious is, like, when they got caught holding hands in the desert, I mean, they came out swinging, defiant, angry, like, how dare we, with indignation. And now there's, like, open speculation about the paternity of the child, and the silence is absolutely deafening. I find that to be an odd look and a little foreboding.
1: Well, the denial, I mean, certainly Vrabel coming out and saying laughable, we've all latched onto. But even Rossini, a week after the fact when she resigned, go back and read that resignation letter. Like,
0: she wasn't apologetic at all.
1: Oh, my God, but not even not apologetic, just like still denying it.
0: Yeah.
1: For all intents and purposes. You know, this media frenzy.
0: That's what it was. Yeah, that was the line.
1: Right? You know, like, this is, it is, and I'm paraphrasing, but it's just far outpaced the facts of what went on. You know what I mean? So it was a denial, basically. It's like, guys, they got you. You don't have to admit to it, I guess, but I'd stop the indignation. The righteous indignation that you're being railroaded here, I'd cut with that. And she couldn't bring herself to do it.
3: I mean, and there were no gray areas. Like, I mean, really, unbelievable.
1: John on the Cape. Go ahead, John. Hello, John. Comment line says, Vrabel story never going away. Well, I don't believe that. All these things go away, ultimately. Paul in Maine on the Red Sox. Hi, Paul.
10: Hey, guys. Now, Tampa Bay's current success is the worst thing that could happen to the Red Sox because this now empowers Breslow and his beanie hats to double down on their own dumbass sabermetric philosophy, which sucks because this team is equipped to spend money like the Yankees. Thanks a lot, Tampa.
1: They just don't. They want Tampa knows how to Tampa.
3: Yep.
1: Milwaukee knows how to Milwaukee. The Red Sox do not know how to Tampa. They don't. They want to, but they can't. It's not in their DNA.
0: They can't find prospects the way that they do.
1: Not even close.
3: And no, they can't.
1: And they can't develop them. And, you know, not that it always happens when you watch Tampa or Milwaukee. Like, they know how to play the game. The Sox don't know how to play the game. So, no, they're porked. They want to beat Tampa Bay, and they don't know how to do it.
3: I mean, it's laughable. That is laughable.
1: Yes.
3: How the Red Sox try to emulate some of these teams and can't come anywhere close to doing it. And the part that they always miss, and a lot of people miss, nobody gives a rat's ass in Tampa. If it goes bad, they're not going to hear it. And Boston isn't what it used to be. But the fact is that this market does have some level of expectation. And when you fail, you're going to hear it. And that is brutal for the young guys.
1: Back to your calls at 617-779-0985.
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15: Ladies and gentlemen, that's a bad look. You can't open your mouth on Twitch hours after blowing a 3-1 lead and talk about the officials are out to get you and how flopping has ruined the game.
16: The fact that he is that smart and yet thought it would go over well to be like, yeah, I know I've won a championship here and been to 6 conference finals, but the year where my running mate was out with the torn Achilles and we flamed out a 3-1 lead in round one, best year ever. Even if you feel that way, that ain't going to go over well.
18: Winning that championship a couple of years ago should have been the end of the Tatum-Brown debate and the arguments and the conversations about who's more important. That should have been over. What Jaylen Brown did was breathe life into it on his own personal accord, on his own social media.
24: My advice to Jaylen Brown is to go on vacation, bro. Like, quit doubling down because you're making matters worse.
27: Jaylen Brown's a loser with a loser mentality.
3: Is that right?
27: I'm sick of Jaylen Brown. He's now my least favorite NBA player, period. And here comes no-dribbling-ass Jaylen Brown. I can't stand the Jaylen Brown. Jaylen Brown is the worst. He's the worst Brown of all of them.
15: You're down to damn near 20. You pull within one. Within one. And all y'all did was launch three-pointers. Bottom line is, you had 3 chances to win one game. And you couldn't do it. You do not go home the next day and stream a show talking about he flops. That can't happen because now that's what everybody remembers.
28: This is a completely unnecessary controversy. Please, Jaylen Brown, log off the internet. Like, dude, I agree with Perk. Go find some sand. Find a beach somewhere. Relax. This doesn't need to be messy. There doesn't need to be drama. And is a divorce coming?
1: All right. Kevin Mashoy put that together for us. Just a sample of the blowback Jaylen Brown's been getting this week. A lot of bleep talking with the Celtics, period.
3: Yeah, big time.
1: Like, Brown's generated a lot. The team's getting a lot of grief, as they should. As they should. They're pretty substantially underachieving at this stage.
3: Yes.
1: I mean, pretty bad. And so I think they deserve it. We got another country heard from. Evan Turner. We have a cut from Evan Turner.
3: This is unreal.
1: This is the Bucks center, right?
3: No. You're thinking of Miles Turner.
1: Yeah.
3: Evan Turner used to play for the Celtics.
0: Here. Then he got paid by Portland. It was he should owe Brad Stevens for the rest of his life. He made like $17 million there.
1: Okay.
3: Yeah, he signed like a 4-year, $68 million contract with Portland and then disappeared from the face of the earth.
1: Now he's a podcasting, of course.
0: Yeah.
3: Probably.
1: Okay, so this is Evan Turner about Tatum v. Brown, I guess. Go ahead.
29: When we have to do a night and day comparison so I can give it to you so we can keep it real, I think what Jaylen did this year with that team, going second, and doing all this and a third and killing it, I believe Jaylen, that speaks volumes. I think if Jason, it were the other way around, I think Jason would be first in the East, and I think they would have made it out that game 7.
3: Wow. What a kick in the face that is. That is unreal.
1: For Jaylen Brown.
3: Yes. I mean, so Jaylen Brown basically, Chris Gasper said it himself here today, that he basically feels squeezed out. He wants to get shown, you know, have the same input that Jason Tatum does to the organization, because it all sort of stems from this idea that, you know, he's number two and second-class citizen as far as, you know, compared to Tatum. Then Evan Turner comes out and says, well, that's because you're not as good as him. That's basically what he did. Wow. Holy crap. Former teammate of both.
1: Fallout continues. Andrew in Seekonk. Yes, Andrew.
4: Hey, guys. This is all a distraction to what the real problem is with the Celtics, and that's Joe Mazzulla. Losing last year to the Knicks was bad. Losing this year to the Sixers is not acceptable in the NBA. You had two more talented teams that lost these series. He stinks. They won a championship with a wagon team. Anyone could have won with that team. He stinks.
1: I agree. Their biggest problem is how they play. Now, that doesn't say and doesn't mean that they have a championship caliber roster. I think they did last year, providing their guys were healthy, which they weren't. But they definitely had the roster to get out of the East last year and the roster to get out of the East this year. Okay? They had the roster to get past New York or Indiana. They had a roster to get past anything currently in the East right now.
0: It's not arguable either, because Vegas agreed with you. They were the odds-on favorite to come out of the East once Tatum returned.
1: You all felt it. You all said it. And if you didn't, then you're one out of 100. But the vast, vast, vast majority of Celtics fans said, this is the best in the East. This is the number one team in the East.
0: There's so much revisionist history about this week. It bothers me. I'm sorry. Like, I know.
1: Yeah, no.
0: Not to interrupt, but it's just, they wouldn't do with this roster. Vegas said they would. Like, they built it up for a reason. These sports books make millions and billions for a reason. Do you think they're full of it? You were the favorite. You were definitely the favorite to come out of the East.
1: You all said it. You all felt it.
0: Yeah.
1: But then you lose. It's like, oh, well, we weren't that good anyway.
0: Please.
1: It's just, it's the most annoying thing. It happens all the time. No. Your initial feeling was right. It was earned over a season full of basketball. You beat OKC twice, didn't you? You went out there and beat them. You just lost out there. You were shorthanded. That's right. You beat them back here when you're both fully loaded.
0: Right.
1: You beat them out here. I mean, I'm saying is, like, you all felt they were the best team in the East each of the last 2 years, and they can't get out of the first or the second round?
0: They were having a good game against the Spurs, and Brown was going off until he lost his mind and got tossed from the game.
1: It's their play style. It's their biggest problem, how they play. I don't care if they vastly improve their roster. If they shoot at the rate they're shooting out there, they're going to lose.
3: I mean, look at the Knicks series. They had a better team than the Knicks.
1: Gino in the car, though, on the roster. Go ahead, Gino.
5: What's going on, guys? So this is more so actually about Mazzulla in the front office. I just don't understand why, if they try to tell Mazzulla or prevent him from talking about how three-point shot rate is the most efficient thing in basketball or important, then why, if they're so ashamed of having him say that, then why are they doing it on the court? And my only thought that I can come up with, and let me know if you agree, is Stevens as a coach or a former coach himself doesn't want to try to interfere with Mazzulla, but that's about all I can think about. Otherwise, I don't know where they're trying to come from with this.
1: Two things, Gino. One, you're absolutely right about that. Stevens, as a former coach, is sensitive and knows what it's like to be in that spot, to have someone in the front office second-guess you or, you know, finger futs you. So, yes, I think Stevens is sensitive to that, to his credit. The other thing is, none of the analytically driven teams own up to who's making the calls. Did you ever hear the coach who goes for it on fourth down say, well, it's really a group decision. The guy upstairs recommended it, and this is what, you know, we've all been asked to do, to follow the numbers and the guy upstairs, and so that's what we did. Have you ever heard anyone do that?
3: No.
1: So, like, they ask the coach to take the fall. I've never heard a manager say, when he's asked about his lineup, well, I don't set it. They all pretend like they do.
3: Mm-hmm.
1: And maybe some do. Maybe Cora, you know, as we're seeing, maybe Cora had more say on his lineup than most managers do. But I know for a fact, for someone from the inside, with the Brewers, Council nor Pat Murphy make the lineup. It's a guy upstairs. And they have a guy. They have a specific guy.
3: For lineups.
1: With his formula and his algorithms. That makes the lineup. So, but I've never heard Pat Murphy or Greg Council say, no, well, that's, so it's like white supremacists.
6: they don't own their white supremacy. Like, they hide behind, like, little hand signals or little catchphrases, or they'll put a hood on. You know what I mean?
3: Yeah.
6: Like, so just own your white supremacy. It's a really weird sort of analogy that I'm drawing there, but I don't know why it just pops to my head. It's like, if you feel so strongly about this, just own it. Come out and tell me how you feel.
3: Because on some level, they're ashamed of it.
6: Yes. So the analytics people who run sports are kind of like these people with extreme political views. Or
0: deep down, they're feeling shame.
6: Yes, they are. No, they're ashamed of the fact. Or the teams are like they're afraid.

0: Again, I would say it's because they're embarrassed by it.
1: So this is back to the Celtics thing. They're afraid to have Joe fully articulate it. One, because he sounds like a lunatic when he does. And two, it's this thing. They don't want you to know that they're just going by the numbers.
0: Right.
1: They know that that's a bad look.
0: Because the next question is obvious. If the offenses just keep shooting threes no matter what's going on the floor, well, then what the hell do I need Joe Mazzulla for?
1: I guess maybe that's it. Maybe that's it.
0: I mean, really?
1: If these managers and coaches admit it, then the next question is, then what are you doing there?
0: Right. Babysitting, so, basically.
1: But the answer is they all just sort of play along with this charade that it's the coach making the decision when in some cases it's obviously the analytics have taken over. I mean, it's just obvious. We watch the games. We know what's happened in football with fourth down conversions and 2-point conversions and that. Like, it's obvious. That's not all. The coaches didn't all of a sudden as a group wake up one day and all 32 of them go, well, let's start going for this. What do you think? And they all start to, no, it's, it all comes from the Sloan Analytics Conference. It all comes from the same nerditorium. And it's the same thing in all these sports, but they don't own it. They hide. They hide. The nerds hide. And the managers and the coaches let them get away with it. I know it's a big, long, weird answer to that question, but I really believe that. It's like, why don't you just own it, you guys? Why don't you just own it? Let Joe talk. I need more. I need more of him pounding the table. That we sound like a complete, stark, rave lunatic. Why do you keep asking? We find the two-on-ones, and then we go for the open shot. Why do you keep asking me? He sounded like he was nuts. So let him talk. Let him defend himself on the three-point thing. But they don't fully let him. Final segment of your wonderful thoughts, calls, and emails after Big Jim Murray gets you updated.
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3: Some NFL news today. League announced that the 2026 schedule release will take place next Thursday, May 14th. The league and the NFL Referees Association also reached a 7-year collective bargaining agreement that's going to run through the 2032 NFL season. The current deal was scheduled to expire on May 31st. The New York Jets and running back Breece Hall agreed to a 3-year deal worth up to $45 million. After their 3-game winning streak snapped with an 8-4 loss last night, Red Sox continued their series against the Rays this evening at Fenway Park with Connolly early on the mound at 7-10. Brett Siegel, NBA insider, says that rival front offices are already preparing for a big change to happen to the Celtics roster this offseason, and team president Brad Stevens will evaluate the market for what upgrade he could possibly make in a trade involving Jaylen Brown. Also, according to Legion Hoops, the Milwaukee Bucks expected to trade Giannis Antetokounmpo to the Cavaliers for Evan Mobley this offseason. NBA playoff action tonight, 76ers home against the Knicks for Game 3 at 7 o'clock. Game 3 between the Timberwolves and Spurs in Minnesota at 9:30. NHL playoffs, you got Game 2 between the Sabres and Canadiens at 7. And also, we have the Vegas-Anaheim game following that one at 9:30. 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
7: Mike and Tony have a definite chemistry.
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9: 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Do I stutter?
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7: consider them the periodic table of sports talk?
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9: No. Blow it, baby. 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
7: Felger and Maz.
10: And I understand why people want to hear from me on this. It is funny that they're holding me to some sort of standards. Stugazzo, if it was someone else, you'd go right after them. What? So I understand why people want to hear from me on this front. They are well aware. People who have listened to me for a long time are well aware of the relationship I have with Diana Rossini, how many times she has been on this show, how good she has been to this show, and they want to hear, and they know I talk to her. And so they want to hear from my perspective what is going on with Diana Rossini. And I will tell you this, even if Diana Rossini told me all the details, I wouldn't share them with you. Wow. And she's a real friend. And so I'm not a journalist. I'm a talk show host. And when my real friends fall in some difficult times, I like to support my friends and talk to them and be someone that listens, not talks, listens. This is her story to share.
11: Sure.
10: When she feels like sharing it. It is not me and it is not my obligation to talk to Diana Rossini privately on the phone and then share it with a radio audience that she doesn't want me to share it with because it's not my story to tell.
11: Right.
10: It is her story to tell on her timeline.
11: All right, Stu Gatz, we played that earlier in the week. Again, many took that as a sign that she's about to come out publicly, and there's been further reporting on that. Maybe selling her story to a talk show, a 60 Minutes, which it doesn't make sense. That's not really like 60 Minutes or the old 60 Minutes anyway. But then again, 60 Minutes and CBS has been taken over. It's a new operation now, mm-hmm. new owners, right? So maybe we'll get a new 60 Minutes, a new kind of 60 Minutes.
12: Yeah.
11: That goes
12: edgier.
11: Well, or trashier or yeah, whatever. Like yeah. More entertaining, whatever. Or Good Morning America or whatever. So she's shopping her story. We'll see if that comes out. We'll see. Feels like it's headed that way unless it gets made worth her while not to go.
13: Yeah, unless there's an NDA and she's paid off, which I think would be in the best interest of both the Patriots and the NFL, as you've pointed out. Then, yeah, it's all a matter of time before she says something. CBS Sunday mornings. Isn't that what Belichick was on? Then we got all that sound from we're not talking about that, from Jordan Hudson.
11: So we shall see on that. Let's do some emails, shall we? Let's wrap it up with some letters.
12: Okay.
14: It's the Coleman Electric Email of the Day.

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3: 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Maz's opening take was about the rules in baseball, some of them anyway, not having worked. That there are they have the ban on shifts in the infield did not lead to more base hits, and that we need to further institute an illegal defense rule in baseball. But it's build a and draw lines behind second base as a trapezoid. You can't line up behind second base or anywhere near it. Draw some lines in the outfield where you can't play a doubles defense, etc., etc. Subject line: pink hats for everyone. Writes the emailer. Felger and Maz, why does baseball have to change for you? You, Murray, and that fraud Maz are horrible baseball fans. Baseball has bent over backwards to keep pink hats like you dubbers engaged. I don't know what that means. Now you want an imaginary trapezoid placed in the infield to have more base hits up the middle? Whee! How far do real baseball fans need to go to keep the pink hats happy? Do us all a favor and in all caps, stop watching. Honestly, I don't know how Jimmy Stewart does it. Joe from Concord, New Hampshire.
6: He's got it backwards.
3: Go ahead.
6: I'm not a pink hat. I want the game to go back to what it was. I want the purest form of it. I want defense to be decided by guys who have range and athleticism and can make throws when they're on the run.
3: And not where the card in their back pocket tells them to stand.
6: Correct. I want the game decided by the players, not by the jackasses upstairs who have the data to tell them where to stand.
3: Joe and everybody else, when we were kids, a ground ball up the middle was a hit.
7: That card bothers me so much.
6: It does. You know what? Right? So, like, not to go off on this, too, just quickly. Like, the whole thing with the pitch tipping that went on in the Tigers series. Eric Hosmer's theory was that someone saw it on an iPad that Framber Valdez was tipping his pitches. Why are the iPads allowed in the dugout? Get rid of them. Get rid of those. Get rid of the note cards. You have to prep before the game. You don't get to bring notes when you take the test, at least in most cases. You prep before the game, then you get out there and you got to stand in your spot and you got to see how much you remember. That's the challenge. Put your freaking notes away.
3: Put your computer away.
6: Oh, God, it's so irritating.
7: I think it was like the fourth, it was like maybe the fourth inning. The game was tied 3-3. Chandler Simpson, I think that's the Rays left fielder. He makes this great diving catch. And I was like, all right, that's cool. And then he's back. Take out the card out of your back.
3: It's crazy, right?
7: Now, tell me, where should I stand next? What is the computer? It immediately took away. The point is, it immediately took away from like, oh, that was a badass play. Now, card, tell me where to stand next. Like, oh, please.
6: I mean, seriously, it totally devalues the player.
3: Subject line, Celtics 2027. Mary writes in, I don't understand the panic about the Celtics losing to a team that was superior to them.
7: Ugh, this too.
3: All season they overachieved, and this is the thanks they get for busting their butts every night and beating the teams that they should have. I don't understand how Brad won Executive of the Year. He did nothing to help JB by bringing in quality free agents or quality players to assist him. He has yet to sign a quality free agent. DW is better as a secondary ball hander, Derek White. They need a point guard like CJ McCollum and Trade Hauser plus years of da-da-da-da-da. They don't need to trade for any of the current guys. They don't need to trade any of the current guys. They also need to hire another coach, i.e. Sam Cassell, who actually has a game with plays. But anyway, that first thing, I don't understand with the panic, they losing to a superior team. Now the Sixers are a superior team. It's just that.
7: You all hate Embiid. We all know deep down that Embiid and Paul George are two of the biggest losers in the NBA over the last 15 to 20 years. Paul George is 35, but I round off for effect. He's basically, we'll call him 40. Again, Embiid's always hurt. He played himself back into somewhat nominal shape in the series because you suck so bad in it. You hate this team. We all think the 76ers are losers. And again, those two guys are the embodiment of losers in the NBA. And now they're the superior team. Between that and, well, the roster wasn't good enough. This talk this week is just, it's so stupid. They're not. They were the favorite to come out of the East from Vegas. They made the odds. Were they wrong?
3: The series was somewhere from minus 1,000 to minus 1,300.
7: Right.
3: In favor of the Celtics.
6: They were up 3-1.
7: That too.
3: They were up 13 points in game five at home in the second half.
6: They were up 3-1 with games 5 and 7 at home. And Jason Tatum played in games 5 and 6.
3: And they were up double digits in the second half.
6: Holy crap. Like, what are we doing?
7: Now, if she signed off that email saying, hey, by the way, this is a coping mechanism, I'll accept that.
3: Right,
7: fine.
3: Exactly.
7: Because tell it that's what it is. You can't really believe this because it's a crock.
3: Kevin, let's do the final word right now, damn it.
6: Right this second.
3: Right this second.
0: It's Belger here.
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6: No!
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3: Nobody, Jimmy.
7: Nobody. Now, before we get to the week in review to wrap things up, because I'm sure it'll have something in there with Kevin Maggiore and myself losing our minds over the Bruins getting boned in the lottery. Another lottery happened this week where there was more boning, by the way. So I was one of 48,000 people that enrolled with the Mass RMV to try to win one of the plates. The exclusive. You've seen the blue plates, right?
3: No.
7: I have a blue plate.
3: Oh, with the circle stars.
7: Yeah.
3: Yeah, those are sharp.
7: But you could get into this lottery for one of, they're having 1 through 1,000. So they were limited plates. Someone gets one. But they also had a 1776 plate.
3: Cool.
7: What town or city do you think won the 1776 plate?
3: I'm going to guess Concord.
6: Or Lexington.
3: Lexington.
7: No, Plymouth. And I know it was founded in 1620, but Plymouth is known as America's hometown. That's where the Pilgrims landed.
3: But 1776 wasn't about Plymouth.
7: It's America's hometown.
3: I'm not yelling at you, but that's stupid.
7: 250th anniversary of America this summer.
3: Okay, I got it.
7: Well, I think it's a crock.
3: America didn't start with Plymouth. It's, anyway.
7: America's hometown is what it's known as.
3: The United States. Anyway. This bothered you.
7: Rigged.
8: Rigged. Rigged. Rigged. Rigged.
7: Thank you, Kevin.
3: Go ahead, then.
7: All right, go ahead with the weekend review.
3: They lost. They were one and done. And he comes out and says, this is the most fun I've had playing basketball. If I take 2 weeks off, Maz, and at the end of the 2 weeks you say, that was the best 2 weeks I've ever had, how is anyone going to read that?
6: Oh, I'm an honest guy.
3: Yeah, they're going to read it properly. Jim, I'm off for 2 weeks, and Stuart and to Kevin Maggiore walk around like they're light as a feather, just happy as a clam. And Murray and Stu says, the best 2 weeks we've had on this show. What are you saying? If the Toronto pick lands in the top five this year, the pick would move to 2027 with heavy conditions.
6: You mean if it's outside?
8: Oh, God, here we go.
3: If the pick lands, so again, what Vinny Cut and Paste here from the Sporting News has a typo. If the Toronto pick lands outside the top five this year. No, Maz. Why'd you just confuse me? Why'd you do that?
6: Sorry, go.
3: The pick would move to 2027.
6: Correct.
3: With heavy. This is you. Now we're going to go down because of you.
9: If they get 12, it's not.
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8: Rigged, rigged, rigged, rigged, rigged. Sniff, Joe. Give us the sniffer. How do we know that's live? Explain to me how that's live. How does anybody in this room right now know that going on right now is live?
3: Mike in the car, go. I said, Mike in the car, go.
11: Talking to me? I'm not in a car, but yeah, I'll talk to you.
3: Okay, wherever you are, Mike on line 7. Why was he so angry that he wasn't in the car? Does it matter?
6: You guys still haven't played the cut?
3: But listen, I said in the car. I'm sorry you're not in the car. Yeah, how about Tommy and Lynn? What do you got to say today, Tommy?
12: All right, before you get to my car, I'm on the bus, but anyway, I'm on my way to Salem. I want to say something about this team, Felga.
3: Tommy, are people looking at you funny on the bus, shouting at sports radio?
12: No, they don't care.
3: Atta boy, love you, Tommy.
7: It's just so matter of fact. No, they don't care.
6: God bless them. I love Tommy.
3: Just impeccable delivery. All right, I see McCarthy is Milliken. Are we doing the Friday Night
6: McCarthy.
3: Circle?
6: No, just McCarthy.
3: Okay.
6: Milliken was on Wednesday this week.
3: You're going to be losing Milliken soon, aren't you?
6: Yes, we are. Although we're trying to figure something out.
3: This is all public, right? I can talk
7: about
3: this.
6: Yes,
3: Milliken.
6: Yeah.
3: Milliken's leaving the midday show.
6: He is.
3: And he's going to Karabas's division.
7: Section 10.
3: Section 10, sorry.
6: Yes. Yep.
3: And so is that mean he's no Mas on the Baseball Hour with Mas?
6: Well, so we're trying to figure something out. I mean, Jared's part of the Section 10 podcast.
3: Sure is.
6: And we have him on the show.
3: You sure do.
6: So we're trying to find a way to make it work with Milliken.
3: Well, it usually
6: as well.
3: Involves some coin of the realm.
6: Usually, usually it involves some Quan.
3: But do you have to play Milliken? Isn't he bursting at the seams just to spew baseball?
6: Yeah, pretty much. Yeah,
3: he should be doing this pro bono.
6: I would say it's just add water with Milliken, yeah. But I don't even think you have to do that.
3: Yeah,
6: you just have to just look at him.
3: Just a glance, he'll just start going about
6: pretty much
3: BABIP and
6: yes.
3: Weighted runs created plus. All right, so you don't need much more of an intro than that. Matt McCarthy standing by for the Baseball Hour with Maz. It'll come your way shortly after 6 o'clock. Otherwise, that's going to do it for us this weekend. I tease games, but we have no games here in Loserville. So you just enjoy your weekend, why don't you? We're going to be back at it Monday at 2 o'clock for another edition of Felger and Maz. Everyone, again, enjoy it, and we'll talk to you then.
7: See you, bye. Bye.
2: 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More Felger and Maz is on the way on the Sports Hub. Sports Hub.
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6: After having their three-game winning streak snapped with an 8-4 loss last night, Red Sox continue their homestand against the Rays this evening with Connelly early on the mound for the Red Sox. Rays counter with righty Jesse Schultens. First pitch coming your way in a little more than an hour. The rest of the NBA expects the Celtics to be aggressive this offseason, possibly including exploring Jaylen Brown's trade value. That from sources who spoke to NBA insider Brett Siegel. Also, according to Legion Hoops, the Milwaukee Bucks expected to trade Giannis Antetokounmpo to the Cavaliers for Evan Mobley this offseason. NBA playoffs tonight, 76ers home against the Knicks for Game 3 at 7 o'clock. New York's up 2-0. They're also not going to have OG Anunoby tonight. Game 3 between the Timberwolves and Spurs in Minnesota at 9:30. Series tied 1-1. NHL playoff action, Game 2 between the Sabres and Canadiens at 7 o'clock. Buffalo's up 1-0. And then at 9:30, it's Vegas and Anaheim in Anaheim with that series tied 1-1. 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
10: 2-2 on the ground, and this should do it because Williamson's been so good, and the Rays make it 7 in a row and 13 of 14. Caminero goes yard, Tampa Bay doubles up Boston.
1: Red Sox come home and lose, go right back to being who they are. I saw this today, and it's actually for me a good way to look at it because Jared Karrabis and I briefly had, I don't want to say a disagreement last night, but he talked about how the Red Sox run differential was actually something closer to a 500 team. And I pointed out to Jared that, Jared, they are, I think it was at the time, 12th in the American League standings. If you did them as league standings, they're 12th. And obviously there are 15 teams, so they're not average. They're below average. And if you think of it in these terms, the Red Sox are 10 games out from the top spot in the American League. They are 1.5 games ahead for the bottom spot. So the fact is that they are in contention for the number one pick. And as I said to many of you last night, I'm not going to talk about the games much unless there's something specific in the game that hits me over the head. There was one small thing last night, but the only reason I'm going to bring it up is because I think it's more reflective of what the Red Sox are as an organization than it was a notable play in the game. And I'm not telling you it wasn't a notable play in the game. I just think they suck. So what do you want me to tell you? It is what it is. So I'm looking at big picture topics. Matt McCarthy's in tonight, this Friday. And Matt, I've said this a million times. I've told this story a million times. I'll tell it again. And by the way, you want to call in 617-779-0985. We're with you until 7 o'clock. As long as the Red Sox are playing baseball, good, bad, ugly, or indifferent, we will continue to do this program, and I will find something to hit them over the head with.
11: I have no doubt that you will, Maz.
1: And you, for that matter.
11: True. Yeah.
1: Not you, I mean, Matt. I mean you, the public. I wouldn't hit you over the head is what I'm getting at.
11: Give you some time. I'll give you a reason.
1: But where they are, to me, this is the story. And I was going to tell you this little anecdote I have. Years ago, the team was going bad. I can't remember what season it was. Might have been 2006, might have been, I can't remember. But Terry Francona one day said to me, boy, you must love it when we lose. I said, not really. He said, you don't? I said, look, if you lose, there's one story and one story only. When you guys suck, there's one story. Who do I blame and how do you fix it? That's it. That's the only story. There's really nothing else to talk about. I can't talk about someone screwing up a sacrifice bunt and get a full hour out of it or a whole column out of it at that time, as I was obviously writing. But I can't get anything out of that because it didn't mean anything anyway. You suck. The games are useless. And you get to the month of September and you get a bunch of young guys playing, scrub games. I can't put any stock in that either because they're playing without any pressure. There's no real basis to evaluate or analyze or do any of that when the team blows. It's over. And that's how I feel about this team right now. If and when that changes, then I'll adapt. But I'm not going to base that off of last night. So I'll tell you what has struck me, and I didn't get into this particular thing a lot earlier in the week, Matt, so I'm going to do it now. Alex Cora, when he was here, whether fans loved him or hated him, and most of them liked Cora. You're always going to get the segment of the fan base that second guesses everything the manager does, and I get it. I'm here for it. But Alex Cora was the face of the franchise. Part of the reason they hired him over Chaim Bloom or kept him over Chaim Bloom and hired him in the first place is because Cora projected well. He conveyed leadership. And, there was a real connection with the fan base there. And over there, they don't have anyone in that organization now that can do that.
11: It's a good point.
1: They didn't have it when Chaim Bloom was there. They had it a little bit when Dombrowski was there because he had some cachet. But ownership doesn't want to get in front of the mic. Sam Kennedy doesn't want to get in front of the mic. You know, Bloom wasn't good at it. Breslow's not good at it. Cora's meeting with the media twice a day. And they recognized this, by the way, when Terry Francona was the manager. Because fans loved Francona. Yep. And the Red Sox came to the realization at that point in time that he talks to our fan base more than anybody else. So it's important to have somebody front-facing in that chair and in that office that is critical to the team's success. And you know when I knew Cora was done, and actually by this point they had already made the decision? It was Friday night in Baltimore. And by that point, based on all the reporting, they had already determined that they were going to fire him the next day. But after the game on Friday night where they lost to the Orioles, Kevin Maggiore, play the cut, he said this.
13: Steps forward offensively from you guys tonight.
14: I believe we swung the strikes. We didn't chase as much, but, you know, we were down. We competed all the way, you know. The way it ended, you know, that's, you know, we got to be better than that, of course, you know, and that's something that, you know, we've been talking about, played the right way, regardless of the situation, right? We got to be smart, you know, like, we cannot make those mistakes, you know, and they know it, you know, we got a bunch of kids that are learning the game, you know, and it's my job to keep teaching them the game.
1: We've got a lot of kids that are learning the game, and it's my job to teach them the game. I heard that, and I went, ooh. So this is what the Red Sox are. They're a 4A operation. They're a minor league operation. That's what they are, minor leagues at the big leagues. I took that comment as a dig at the front office.
11: Oh, it definitely was.
1: Okay, so this is what we are now. We're going to, you know, you want to bring all these guys and teach them the game at the big league level. That's the first time I've ever heard Cora say, this is my job. Cora didn't take the job here because he thought that's what the job was. When he re-signed here, he should have probably known it. But he didn't take the job thinking that he was going to be an instructor and a babysitter. He didn't do that. And in this market, it shouldn't be that. But that's what it is. So now Chad Tracy's here. And this is a long way for me to get here, Matt, so forgive me. Yep. Okay? Because I'm rambling on and on. This is not Chad Tracy's fault. But why should I give a crap what Chad Tracy says? What kinds of credentials or juice or credibility does Chad Tracy have with Joe Red Sox fan who wouldn't know him if he backed over him in a parking lot? Wouldn't have a freaking clue. Everything I've heard about Tracy is that he's a good guy.
11: No doubt.
1: People told me that, said you're going to like him. Now, I haven't met him, but do you say you're going to like him? He's a good guy, solid guy. I have no doubts. Do we know that he can manage? Do we know that he can handle a market like Boston?
11: No.
1: Does the guy even have a chance?
11: Oh, admittedly, Maz, I don't think the organization has given him a chance. You know, they made it very clear this is not his job even for the rest of the year. You know, the interim tag is extraordinarily interim. So, you know, talk about making his job even harder. Coming in, being an interim manager, and it's like, hey, we could blow you out of here in 2 or 3 weeks. I mean, they have not committed to him one bit. So in some ways, what do you expect out of him? I mean, yeah, you're managing essentially for your job. If you impress, maybe you get to keep the job all year long. But boy, they didn't commit to him one bit. And they still haven't committed to him one bit.
1: The you know, he's in a horrible spot now, Matt.
11: Couldn't agree more.
1: This organization has no credibility with its fan base. None. They're pissed at Henry, flying planes over the stadium, telling him to sell the team. Tom Werner's writing letters to the editor in the Boston Globe complaining about Dan Shaughnessy columns being inaccurate and that they're not trying to freeze out Larry Lucchino and give him zero credit on the 25th anniversary of this ownership group. That, no, they're not doing that. When, in fact, Lucchino's brother is quoted in the story as saying, I hope it was just an oversight. So whether the Red Sox think they've slighted Larry Lucchino, his brother feels that way. Okay, Sam Kennedy? Sam doesn't have credibility with the fan base anymore. That's gone. I love Sam. I've said that a million times. I have nothing really against the people over there at all. But the fans can't stand Sam now. Cannot stand him. Cora, most of them at least respected his baseball acumen. At least that's the sense I got.
11: Yeah, agreed. Yeah.
1: Who has that now?
11: No, they don't have it. They're faceless. There is no authority figure in the organization. There's nobody over there that the average fan trusts. And I go back to last night, you know, John Lester's in town, Maz, and I'm saying that's really when, you know, the Lester decision 12 years ago, 13 years ago at this point, is really when this ownership group started to lose trust with the fan base. And it's never fully recovered. Obviously, the Betts decision, I think, was I mean, that was the nail in the coffin for them in regards to trust with the fan base. But you're right. So you chase players out of town. You don't have really anybody who commands the respect of the fan base. How exactly are you supposed to convince people that you're going to be on the right track when you don't even have a person in place to say he's the manager right now? I don't know.
1: So this is exactly right. They're in crisis. And who can fans look to and say, there's the guy that's going to get us out of it?
11: I don't even think you have a player like that on the roster right now.
1: You don't.
11: You want it to be Roman Anthony, but he has struggled. It is what it is.
1: There is not a single person in that organization right now that fans can look at and say, no, I have faith in that guy. He's going to get us out of this.
11: I mean, even Crochet's hurt. So, and I felt that way about Crochet entering the year, but who knows when he'll be back.
1: But even Crochet, Matt. Like, and I'm not dumping on Crochet. He's off to a bad start. What's he going to do with this team? And more importantly, what decisions can he make to change it?
11: Nothing.
1: So I don't think there's any. And this is my concern going forward. Craig Breslow can sit there and say, we're going to be okay. We've got 130 games or 130 games left. A little less now. 125. Why should I believe Craig Breslow? John Henry, at one point early in his ownership tenure, the Red Sox meant everything to him, and that was apparent, too, when Larry Lucchino was, quote-unquote, running the Red Sox. I had Jimmy Stewart play that cut the other night. That was from 2011 at the end of the season. Larry Lucchino runs the Red Sox, and we all knew it.
11: It's probably one of the single most important things ever said on these airwaves because it was so true, and it summed up the entire essence of the Boston Red Sox organization. Larry Lucchino runs the Red Sox. Who runs the Red Sox now?
1: You got me.
11: So aren't we, hold on, Maz, aren't we ignoring one name here? We've named every owner. We've named the GM. We've named the interim manager. We've talked about players on the roster saying who is the authority figure, who's the figure that Red Sox fans in this organization can trust. We haven't talked about Theo Epstein. What's his role? Where is he? Because if you want to talk about one person that Red Sox fans in any way right now would feel good about, Theo's the only person in the entire orbit of the Boston Red Sox who comes anywhere near it. And it just doesn't seem like he's that involved. Now, there's reporting that he was involved in the discussions about firing Alex Cora. So, you know, and this goes to a Chris Cotillo and Sean McAdam report that it was Henry and Warner and Kennedy and Mike Gordon and Theo Epstein and Craig Breslow. Those were the six people involved.
1: Yep.
11: Is Theo just being zoomed into those conversations? Like, how active is he and all? And then you don't hear from Theo at all as part of this? Like, Theo was in the room when they decided to fire Alex Cora. Where is Theo Epstein?
1: So I'm going to give you my 30-second spiel on Theo. I'm not taking the cheese. Okay, oh, that's convenient. They want to tell us. So they want to use Theo's credibility with the fan base, which tells me that they know they have none. Okay, so they want to use Theo's credibility with the fan base and say, well, Theo's here. All right, fine, put him out there. Let's go. Theo, what's going on? How are you going to fix this? But you never see that. So they want to play that card and say, Theo's our credibility. But they never want to actually put him out there so you can see him or hear him or touch him or smell him. You just have to believe it.
11: Why is that?
1: Okay, and you know why it is? Because he's not really doing much. That's why. Is he there when Breslow needs some consultation? Sure. But what does that mean? I'm not even sure that means anything. So look, here's my point. I said this to Felger the other day. You want to fix the Red Sox and you want to make the fans think that you're fixing the Red Sox? Offer Theo $50 million a year to do it for 5 years. $50 million. Okay? And I don't mean total. I mean per year.
11: You think he'd do it?
1: No. So that's the other scary part. I don't think he would do it. I think they're kind of a mess. I really do. I think they're a freaking train wreck. Their young players aren't getting better. Their front office and their ownership have no credibility, nothing with the fan base anymore. How's anybody supposed to believe when they are seemingly headed toward another rebuild? And meanwhile, people wanted to blame Cora for them playing with their heads up their ass for 3 years. I got news for you. He's not here anymore, and they still have their heads up their ass. We'll give you an example of that from last night's game when we come back. McCarthy's here on a Friday. We'll take your calls on the Baseball Hour.
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9: Sinker slider. Next one, Contreras rips one out of left field. It's down. Simpson's up with it quick, and he fires it in. Contreras hustles to second, throw there. He is out at second base.
10: Come on.
11: Look, it's 6-3. That cannot happen, especially a veteran player like Wilson Contreras trying to take second because there's a cutoff and there's a miss on the cutoff. That cannot happen.
12: Listen, I played with Wilson Contreras, and he's an exciting player, and he's really emotional, and this is one of those moments that happened to him. Every once in a while, you see it. He gets excited, and he thinks he's helping the team. But like you said, Eddie, that cannot happen in this situation. Cannot give out outs on the bases.
8: So that was last night. Red Sox were down 6-3 at the time. I believe they got a leadoff single from Jaron Duran.
13: Yep.
8: And then Contreras came up, hit one off the wall. Duran ran to third. Contreras tried to go to second and get thrown out. They could have had first and third, nobody out, down 6-3. Instead, the guy got thrown out. Someone hit a sack fly. Wheeler Abreu hit a sack fly to center field to make it 6-4. Story struck out. The inning was over. So you went from having potentially the tying run at the plate in Wheeler Abreu in a 6-3 game to now having a man on third with one out. You only score once and Story strikes out as usual and the inning's over. That's it. Done. Ball game. So, Matt McCarthy, let me ask you a question. I have heard from so many fans, and then I want to get to the callers. I've heard from so many fans telling me I'm a Cora apologist. And again, some of that might be true. but that the team played poor fundamental baseball and that that was on the manager. Well, now Cora's gone. There's a new guy in with an entirely new offensive coaching staff, and the Red Sox still have their heads up their ass. So tell me, was it Cora's fault?
13: I think it was a part of the problem, but I don't think it was entirely his fault, as we've seen last night. I mean, Marcelo Meyer not running out of ground ball at the end of that game. Wilson Contreras, you once famously said about Mike Napoli, concrete in his legs and lead in his ass. Wilson Contreras, concrete in his legs and his head up his ass, trying to advance to second on that overthrow last night. Dumb baseball, not focused baseball. So was Cora a problem with that? Yeah, because I don't think he held a lot of veteran players accountable. I don't think he held players accountable, period. But Wilson Contreras is back in the lineup tonight. You know, no issues, no problems here. Fundamentally, these young players who have come up have no idea how to play the game because they don't coach it at the minor league level. So, I mean, am I supposed to think that Chad Tracy is going to fix all of that? No, I also don't want to put necessarily all of that on Chad Tracy, because the problems here, Maz, runs so deep, and it's not going to be fixed by getting rid of one guy. I mean, this is an organizational problem. There is an organizational lack of fundamentals and lack of accountability, and you saw it again last night.
8: They're a stupid team. They've been a stupid team for about 5 years. They're stupid. They make stupid mistakes. They keep making stupid mistakes. Some of it's taught in the minor leagues. Some of it are the players they get. I mean, again, part of the scouting on a player is, does he have... You know, is he a heady player? Does he have aptitude?
13: Well, I mean, how do you quantify that, Maz? They're not quantifying it.
8: So I see your point.
13: Yeah.
8: Yeah. No analytics on that?
13: Yeah. I mean, that's a scout's job. A scout's going to say that this guy knows how to play the game. He doesn't run into outs. Analysts, you think Driveline's figuring that out?
8: No.
13: No.
8: No. They just look at the spreadsheet on that one. Matt's in Rhode Island. Go ahead, Matt.
14: Hey, what's up, guys? So when they went after Ranger Suarez, I wonder if anyone ever checked with anyone in Philly, because someone in Philly said he was never the hardest working guy in the world. So now you got him. So no, but what I'm saying is that the front office is just so bad. So every time Breslow signs a guy and models and does his modeling, all that modeling is going to be 100% correct. So you're going to run guys out of town every time that, you know, that the players don't play up to the guy's modeling.
8: So bad.
14: Sorry,
8: I'm going to let you go. This is another thing I worry about, is that Breslow apparently had the reputation, according to Buster Olney, who played the cut earlier in the week, when he was with the Cubs, this is how we want it done. You're going to do it that way, or see you later. Well, that's just great. So now no pushback on a guy with no experience who's never won anything in his life. This sounds like Matt Patricia to me.
13: No, he is a vengeful nerd. There is very little doubt about that. I know oftentimes on this station, Maz, Breslow and Bloom are lumped into the same bucket. Yes, they approach analyzing players in a very similar way, but their actual human interaction approach couldn't be any more different. I mean, Bloom's problem is he was too collaborative. I mean, Breslow's problem is... he's not collaborative at all. You disagree with him, you're gone. You're fired. I mean, he will purge you the way he purged Alex Cora and everybody else on that staff who was a Cora guy. He wants no opinion from anybody else whatsoever. It's been reported in multiple places now that he keeps a very tight-knit circle. It's probably because those people are very much in line with him and he doesn't want to hear it from anybody else. Like, how are you gonna build a winner that way? I get it. You want to empower somebody in the end. Somebody needs to make the final call, and you want that person to be able to make that final call. But I want the person making that decision to be able to listen to everybody else and then make the decision based on all of that information.
8: Absolutely. Weigh it all. Weigh it all. David in North Providence. Go ahead, David.
15: How you doing, Maz? Two years ago, this team invested in Tarsis, Anthony, Meyer, Duran, Bale, they have pushed all their cards in on these rookies.
8: Yep.
15: There's no veterans to help them. I want to see what you think.
8: Yeah, look, again, absolutely. And it's a terrible way to develop young players, particularly in a market like this. You want to do this in Tampa, have a blast. Nobody down there gives a rat's ass. What's the attendance at the ballpark every night, 10 grand?
13: Yeah.
8: Like what they were getting, you know, before the dome got ripped up. I don't know what the numbers are now. They've reopened the place. But you get the idea. People down there don't care the same way. And I'm not telling you that you care the same way either, because you don't. But the fact of the matter is people want a good product. or something close to good. They're not giving you that. So, yes, they put these kids in a position to fail, most notably Roman Anthony. Mm-hmm. So think of what they did. They wanted it after a playoff year. They brought him up where he joined some veteran guys, and there were guys like Bregman on the roster just to kind of allow Anthony to just fit in a little bit. Then they let Bregman go on top of it. Now, all of a sudden, there's no spokesman. There's no one to protect him in the lineup. And after he started chucking the ball all over the place, and you know, because he got the yips out there in left field, he had to stand there in the middle of the clubhouse and explain why he sucked and the team sucked. When really the only thing he should have been doing is what young Red Sox players were doing at the peak of this ownership, which is come up, bat seventh or eighth, hide at the bottom of the lineup, figure out how to be a big leaguer, and then we'll go from there.
13: Somebody else will answer for you to take the heat for you.
8: All you have to do is come up and play, and that's it. We'll introduce one or two big young players a year, and we won't even do them at the same time. Not drop them all in the big leagues at the same time and say, go win us a pennant. Good luck with that.
13: It's insane. It's asinine. And reckless, too. I mean, again, putting them in a position to fail. Not to mention, too, Maz, they're probably not as good as they thought they were going to be. I mean, all of those guys the caller just named, any of them you feel confident? Probably outside of Roman Anthony of fulfilling their potential?
8: No. Look, I like Anthony. We still like Anthony, but he's having a horrible year. And if you go right down the line, which of those guys has gotten better?
13: Almost none of them.
8: Bayo is going backwards fast.
13: Bayo is done. He is Buchholz, is what he is.
8: Okay, Jaron Duran has gotten worse.
13: Washed.
8: Rafaela maybe is still getting a little bit better. I'll give him Rafaela. Anthony's gotten worse. Campbell has been wiped from the face of the earth.
13: I saw him in Worcester the other day, Maz. Uh-oh. Struck out four times, and he was a wreck. Like, a visible wreck after about the third strikeout, slamming the bat. He homered and hit a double the night before. It was concerning. You're like, oh, no. That's an above-the-shoulders problem.

0: ask fans too whether they like baseball the way it is right now, because offense is way down. I mean, again, the league-wide batting average is at its lowest in the modern era. It's the average, if that makes sense, is 243, which is ridiculously low. And in doing the latest Breaking Balls, which you can find on YouTube, I went back to something Alex Cora said at the beginning of the season, which led me to another discovery about the Red Sox that should scare the crap out of you. We'll tell you what that is after Jake Seymour gets you caught up on headlines.
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2: NBA center Brett Seymour expects the Celtics to be aggressive this offseason, including exploring Jaylen Brown's trade value. Meanwhile, the Bucks are expected to trade Giannis Antetokounmpo to the Cavs for a package centered around Evan Mobley, according to Wisconsin journalist Gary Wolfel. And in the NBA playoffs, the 76ers are home against the Knicks for Game 3 at 7 p.m. New York is up 2-0. And Game 3 between the Timberwolves and the Spurs are in Minnesota at 9:30. Series tied 1-1. And in the NHL playoffs, Game 2 between the Sabres and Canadiens at 7, Buffalo leads the series 1-0. And locally, the Red Sox will take on the Rays at 7:10 p.m. Connelly Early will be in the bunt for the Sox and Rays counter with Jesse Smittens. 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
11: It is true that we have fallen short in terms of the performance across hitting, pitching, defense, base running. But as it relates to kind of the staff and trying to tease out, you know, exactly what's driving that, you know, have confidence in the pitching group's ability to turn that around. And I think we've seen evidence of that with Ranger and with Garrett, and have the full confidence in that group to be able to get us on track.
12: It's Craig Breslow, obviously. In the wake of the Alex Cora dismissal, and I keep saying dismissal, the firing. And beyond that, it really wasn't just about Cora, it was about the whole offensive staff. They wiped out the offense. So I want to get this off my chest because I think so many people get this wrong. I was saying earlier, Matt, that I did a Breaking Balls video segment for our YouTube site channel today, and I recycled a comment that Alex Cora made at the beginning of the year. And one of the things Cora said at the beginning of the year is he was talking about pitching and how hard it is to hit in this day and age, because I was asking him about, you know, the number of strikeouts and what have you. And Cora said, well, look, it's really hard to hit now. Guys are, you know, throwing 3 different kinds of fastballs. They're throwing 6 different kinds of pitches. The middle relievers are throwing 97, 98 miles an hour. So when you get into the 5th or 6th inning, which used to be a soft spot, guys are throwing bullets. And, you know, pitching is ultimately how you get to the World Series. That's why those guys get paid. And then I stopped and I said, the pitchers don't get paid. What are you talking about? I started thinking about this. What good pitching does is raise your floor. Okay, that's what it does. It prevents you from sucking really bad because you're in a lot of games and you can't lose them all. And pitching can take you a long way. But pitching alone doesn't usually win you the World Series. And you know who knows that? Because you mentioned him earlier. Theo. So Theo said to me, I remember years ago he said this. People always use that cliche, you know, pitching is important, pitching wins, pitching's why you win, pitching wins championships. He said, we don't believe that. We think your lineup's important. And he's right. So you look at the teams that win World Series, and you know what they have? Good lineups that can beat good pitching. That's part of it. And you also have to have a good pitching. You can't win without good pitching, but you also can't win if you can't freaking hit.
13: I think it's such a good point, Maz, because, you know, everybody in baseball has nasty stuff at this point. Like, the Jake Bennett pitches last night, and we're like, wow, a crafty lefty. I'll be damned. A crafty lefty. I mean, when you and I were growing up and you were covering the game, how many crafty lefties did you see?
12: A lot.
13: A ton. Those guys don't exist in the game anymore. Like, what Ranger Suarez can do, it's like, oh, holy crap. That guy's throwing 90 and he's getting guys out. That's the way it used to be. Not anymore. So because everybody is nasty, literally everybody in the pitching labs and all of that, it places a premium on the guys who can hit them.
12: Correct.
13: More, perhaps more so than at any point in the history of baseball.
12: The legit hitters.
13: Yep. Because that's a rare thing. That's a really rare thing to have a lineup full of guys, or at least a few guys, who can hit a bunch of dudes who are throwing 98 miles an hour in the sixth inning. Because that did not exist in baseball back in the day. Like, in some ways, because the quality of pitching is better than it's ever been. And I'm not saying that it doesn't matter. It makes offense in this era of baseball, perhaps more important, lineups in this era of baseball, more important than they've ever been in the history of the game.
12: Correct.
13: Because not...
12: You got it.
13: Yeah, I mean, not every team...
12: If it's so hard to hit, then the most valuable commodity in the sport is a good hitter.
13: Yep.
12: Make sense?
13: When you and I were growing up, when I was growing up, Randy Johnson threw harder than anybody I could ever... It's like, oh my God, Randy Johnson... You have a million guys who throw, not a million, but you know what I mean. Like, how many Randy Johnson quality fastballs from a big lefty do you have in baseball nowadays? A ton. You know, fastball slider. Randy Johnson had that in 1995, and you're like, how do you hit this guy? There are 15 guys in the game like that now.
12: Absolutely.
13: So that places more of a premium on the guys who can hit.
12: Right. And so as I heard Cora say that, I said, no, he's got it backwards. And I have a great respect, you know, for Cora, but it's an old, it is a baseball cliche that you win with pitching. No, you get competitive with pitching, and you're going to have to win some 1-0 games with pitching and defense and things like that. How you win a championship is to also be able to win 10-7. And so, and this is the argument I would use to prove that. The biggest contracts in baseball all belong to hitters. They don't belong to pitchers. They belong to hitters. Now, you could say some of that is the injury risk, and I'll give you that. Juan Soto, $765 million. Shohei Ohtani, $700 million. Now, Shohei Ohtani is a bit of a unicorn, as we know.
13: He's an alien.
12: Okay, but he's not getting paid $700 million because he pitches.
13: They're releasing files on how Shohei Ohtani got to planet Earth today.
12: Vladimir Guerrero, $500 million. Mike Trout, $426. Mookie Betts, $365. Aaron Judge, $360. Manny Machado, $350. Francisco Lindor, $341. Fernando Tatis, $340. Bryce Harper, $330 million. The 10 biggest contracts in the sport all belong to hitters. Hitters. Number 11 is Yamamoto. He's the highest pitcher on the list. Then Corey Seager, Giancarlo Stanton, then Gerrit Cole. Another pitcher. Okay, so that's two pitchers out of the top 13. 14 is Gerrit Cole, so that's three pitchers. And then 15, 16, 17, 18, 19, 20, and 21 are all hitters. So the top 10 and 18 of the top 21 contracts in the sport belong to hitters. You need thunder in the middle of your lineup. And by the way, you know how many guys of those 18 the Red Sox have?
13: Zero.
12: Zip. Zippo. Because they let Rafael Devers go. He's ahead of Max Fried, who was the 21st player. The Red Sox wanted him, but they wouldn't pay for him either. So take that for what it's worth.
13: Leave it to them to also want the wrong guy, because Rafael Devers is not trending in the right direction.
12: So
13: the guys they could have paid, that's the guy they paid. Nice going.
12: So they also kind of got backed in. I don't know, maybe they deserve credit for getting out of that one in retrospect. I also want to get to something else about something someone said on this show. I can't remember who it was. I think it was a listener or a caller. I mentioned it to Carabas recently, or I said it here on the air. I can't remember, but I'm going to tell you what that was in just a second. Gary in Rhode Island. Gary, go ahead.
14: Yeah, I respect everything you say about baseball. Hey, I'll tell you a quick story. Dick Raddatz, Louis Tiant, and Ross Gibson used to hang around in a Fall River bar with my uncle every Saturday during the off season, and they drink and have a few and talk about baseball. Dick Williams used to always give him a hard time in 1967. Well, not Tiant, but the other two guys. And they had practice when they lost.
12: Gary, I'm going to stop you there just because, again, they don't practice anymore. I'm not trying to bust your balls on it. I'm just telling you the world's a different place than it was 60 years ago. But I know that
14: The point I'm saying is they're not practicing enough. That's why the contact isn't good. They're not playing enough. Even it goes down to even high school. My nephew is an umpire, and I watch him all the time. These kids,
12: Gary, it's not true. It's not true. I'm sorry to let you go.
13: The world was better back in the day.
12: It's not true. It's not true. The problem is they're playing plenty in the minor leagues. They're just not doing the right stuff. They're being taught how to get to the big leagues, how to hit the ball hard and launch. They're not actually taught. Jared Karrabias went on about this last night. It's a great way to put it. You know when a guy has a big arm in baseball, we say he's a thrower, not a pitcher. Mm-hmm. He's got a big arm, so we're going to give him a chance. Let's see if we can tap into it. Well, now they do the same thing with hitters.
13: Sure.
12: We're just looking for guys who hit the ball hard. We're not looking for skilled hitters who can go the other way or, no, what's the exit velocity? Oh, we can do something with that. So it's the same deal. It's a power game. So all they want is power. And meanwhile, the batting average is the lowest it's been in the modern era. Not a coincidence.
13: And that has nothing to do with work ethic or anything like that. You know why batting average is as low as it's ever been? One, approach, for sure. But two, as we just talked about, these pitchers are nastier than they've ever been.
12: You would think the approach would be the opposite, although I understand the logic that the pitching is so dominant, the chance of you getting three or four hits in a row to score is probably really slim.
13: Right,
12: I get
13: so
12: that.
13: Swing out of your ass and hit it 500 feet.
12: But I don't know. How about, I see Raffaello going to the opposite field a little bit more this year, and I kind of like it. Pick your spots. You can't hit everything for a home run. You got to get in a favorable count, and you got to have the right situation. If there's two men on base, you don't need a home run. Collins in Worcester. Colin, go ahead.
15: Hey, thanks for taking my call. Look, as a regular person, seeing Tracy get thrown in the fire like this, it kind of bugs me, not making a commitment to them. And, if I'm Tracy, I'm saying, look, I've just managed the first sweep of the season. And a lot of these guys I've grown with from AAA. And so I'm really hoping that they show some commitment. And, I'm hoping for a 500 season, which is ridiculous to say as a Red Sox fan. But that's where I'm at with him.
12: Yeah, so Colin, here's what I'll tell you. He's in a horrible spot. I mean, he's inherited this mess. And now, plugged him in there? First of all, they're in the middle of the season, so they didn't really have a choice, especially when they blew out half the staff. They could have named Jose Flores manager, though. But they don't want anybody who can push back. They don't want anybody with any kind of experience. They want someone who's indebted to them, so they can tell him what to do, and he'll do it.
13: Right. They also want to hold the interim tag over him, which is exactly what they've done to Tracy.
12: Exactly.
13: We're not going to give you any power, any authority here whatsoever. You better toe the line, or you'll be next. Not to mention, too, Breslow needs as many fall guys as he possibly can have.
12: Exactly right.
13: Already purged every single one of them in the organization. He's got to create one in Chad Tracy.
12: Now, let me give you another one, and this is another thing that's been going up my ass lately.
13: And brought to you by?
12: Actually, yeah, I'm going to sound like a whiner here, so I'll just tell you this, that the wine of the week is brought to you by Vinzo's Primo Vino, the best thing in a box since takeout. Okay, again, Vinzo's Primo Vino. I shouldn't say Vino. There's no, accent over the end. Primo Vino, the best thing in a box since takeout. The wine of the week. This is my wine of the week. There have been people trying to tell me that the Red Sox offense has performed better since Cora got fired. Do you agree, Matt?
13: I think the approach is slightly better, but, what? Are they no longer the worst offense in baseball? Yeah, I'll give them that. They're still not good. So, what does it really matter?
12: Okay.
13: It's not like they're the 1927 Yankees now that Cora and Fatsy are gone.
12: So, here's what I'm going to tell you. The Red Sox played 27 games under Cora. They've played 11 under Tracy. In the 27 games under Cora, they scored 4.1 runs per game. Under Tracy, the number is 3.7. So the run production has actually gone down.
13: Yeah, were there a couple big run games in there? I'd have to go back.
12: I could stop right there. I could stop right there because really runs are the only thing that matters.
13: Sure.
12: Okay, that's it.
13: Yeah.
12: Batting average has gone up a little bit. 233 under Cora, 245 now under Tracy.
13: They're on their way to the Hall of Fame.
12: 12 points. 12-point increase.
13: Yeah, and I think that's the approach. I think the approach has been better.
12: Okay, the OPS under Cora was 667. Under Tracy, it's 674. So virtually identical. So the runs scored are lower. The average has gone up by 12 points, which I think is a freaking grain of sand when you're hitting 233 to begin with. And the OPS has gone up by 7 points, which is useless because you're not hitting for enough power as it is. As for the strikeouts, maybe they're striking out less. Nope. 8.5 per game for both. That was true under Cora. That was true. That remains true under Tracy.
13: Trevor Story responsible for all of them.
12: The fact of the matter is they've won a few more games. They're 6-5 in the 11 games under Tracy, although I would tell you that they effectively played, after the 2-8 start, they were effectively a 500 team under Cora as well. But that aside, whatever, you want to say they've won a few more, great. But it's not because of the offense. The pitching's gotten better.
13: Yep.
12: Okay, that's what it is. And they had talent on the pitching staff. That's why they've won a little bit more. They still suck.
13: Oh, the offense is not going to be fixed this year. There is no hope for this lineup. They just have to hope that they pitch well enough that they and that works in the American League, which it might, because the American League stinks. They're one game out of the worst record in the American League and two games out of the playoffs.
12: Correct.
13: That's how bad the American League is.
12: No, they're 1.5 behind in the race for the number one overall pick. Is the way you got to look at it. That's how I'm selling it right now, Matt. Quickly, Eric and Redding. Go ahead, Eric.
16: Matt, so what's really horrible is not just that they're cheap, but their personnel judgment is atrocious.
12: Awful.
16: Caleb Durbin ruining Christian Campbell, playing Meyer out of position. It's absolutely awful. Putting terrible pressure on Roman, setting him up to fail, making him the only real bat of the lineup and not getting him any help. Their personnel judgment is terrible.
12: Yeah, they're awful at it. And Matt, again, do you think that this is a thing that's being accepted around the game now that the Red Sox can't evaluate?
13: Yeah, I think it's been accepted for a while now. They haven't been. Last two general managers haven't been able to evaluate. I think there's been some revisionist history on Chaim Bloom. He sucked at his job too. Just because Cora stabbed him in the back, and yes, he did, doesn't mean that Chaim Bloom didn't suck. How many last place finishes did Chaim Bloom have? Come on.
12: Was
13: they need
12: three?
13: A real general manager. 3 out of 4 years they were in last place. Oh, but no, you know, I mean, the ownership, you know, I mean, they didn't give him a chance. Yeah, you know, they charged him with fixing the minor leagues. Yeah, I don't think they also said, and by the way, last place finishes are fine too. No, they need a real general manager because they haven't had one since Dombrowski. That's where you can start.
12: First pitch is at 7:10, though, if you want to watch tonight, playing the Tampa Bay Rays over at Fenway Park.
13: What the hell else am I going to watch? Bruins and Celtics are out.
12: See how the Red Sox do in this three-game series, or four-game series, actually, against the Tampa Bay Rays. Look, believe me when I tell you, I hope they turn it around, folks. I really do. I mean, but if they don't, what else am I going to do but beat the crap out of the organization when they basically are going to have to start all over again at the end of the season?
13: That's why we have you. You're doing God's work, Maz.
12: Matt, thank you as always for joining.
13: See you, Maz.
12: Are you sticking around or are you out of here?
13: I'm out of here. Joe Murray's here. I'm gone.
12: Okay, good. So Joe can come in and bitch for 5 hours.
13: A lot
12: tonight.
13: Of alien talk coming up on the Joe Show tonight.
12: Jake Seymour. Jake Seymour has your headlines. Just want to make sure I get that right.
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12: We'll catch you Monday on the Baseball Hour.
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1: NBA insider Bryce Siegel expects the Celtics to be aggressive this offseason, including exploring Jaylen Brown's trade value. Meanwhile, the Bucks are expected to trade Giannis Antetokounmpo to the Cavaliers for a package centered around Evan Mobley, according to Wisconsin journalist Gary Wolfel. NBA playoffs, the 76ers are home against the Knicks for Game 3 at 7 p.m. New York is up 2-0. And Game 3 between the Timberwolves and the Spurs in Minnesota at 9:30, series tied 1-1. And in the NHL, Game 2 between the Sabres and the Canadiens at 7 p.m., Buffalo leads the series 1-0. Locally at Fenway tonight, the Red Sox take on the Rays at 7:10 p.m. Connerly Early will be on the bump for the Sox, and the Rays counter with Jesse Schmittens. 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I'm Jake Seymour for 98.5 The Sports Hub. Joe Murray's got you next in 30 minutes.

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0: 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Joe Murray with you on a Friday night. We're full and we're live. 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Boom. You will see me here live and in studio, live from our Town Fair Tire Studios in Waltham, Massachusetts. Skaz is off tonight. He is visiting the Narragansetts. And tonight we have George Sepulveda with us tonight. The man, the mystery, the myth, the people's champ.
1: The myth, the legend. That's right. People's choice.
0: And Street Team Joe is here. He has come prepared as always. And will be helping us out tonight as we're with you until 11 o'clock. Full shows the rest of the way. No Bruins, no Celtics, no games. You just get me. And happy Friday to everybody. Where do we start tonight? 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I do have a Bally's pick of the night that I want to give you coming up shortly, so you don't want to miss that as well regarding the Red Sox. We'll start with the Sox in a minute here as Connelly Early is on the mound tonight. I somewhat lean the Rays plus 114. 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Gambling problem? Call 877-9-GAMBLE. Well, there's so much to get into today. We'll kind of do a week of or a week that was here on the show. But the Mike Vrabel situation is still out there. There's odds for the next head coach of the Patriots or where Vrabel ends up as the next coach to be fired. We got Red Sox stuff, plenty of Celtics, Jaylen Brown, Stephen A., all that good stuff. And Wick Grosbeck's buying the Seahawks. Did you hear this? What's that all about?
1: Yeah, no, I seen you put it in Slack. That would be different.
0: Interesting. And we're going to talk to Bobby Manning, CLNS, later on in the show. We'll get a wrap up. And, well, anything after 9 o'clock here is Area 985. You never know what could be in the sky later on tonight. And we'll certainly get into that once again at 617-779-0985. Oh, yeah. Forget about the sniffer, everybody. The antenna's up. I don't even need the tinfoil hat. It's out there. They are out there. But I can't start there tonight. But they're out there. So if there's anything going weird with the old show tonight or our signal, don't blame George. They're out there. All right, the Mike Vrabel situation, morals versus football, right? I think people are choosing football in this one, and I think some people should. I know there's morals. I know there's people who feel the way they do about Mike Vrabel, the situation, what he was doing, who he was with, on about, whatever. It's salacious. We talk about it. You should see the numbers at our website and our digital team. They're just climbing, right? Constantly. It's the story. Everybody wants to know what's happening with Mike Vrabel. But I can't help but think about the distractions this can be for him actually being a coach this year. So does that make it about morals or football when I say that to you? I think it's going to be extremely hard for this man to try to save his marriage in the relationship with his family, but also be the best version of himself as a football coach. I think it's going to be extremely hard. Everyone's backing him. Drake May is backing him. Robert Kraft is backing him. I heard earlier today that, you know, they're sticking with him. And you know what? They should. They should support him. I think they should. But what's best for the football team? What is actually best? But is this about football? A coach and a reporter. Was there tampering? Could information have been shared? I think that's something that we should discuss or at least be aware of or be worried about. And just think about this, right? I understand Vrabel's a human. We all make mistakes. We all try to be better versions of ourselves. But I just look at it. Where did Vrabel learn from? Who did he learn from? Bill Belichick. Bill Belichick was the gamesmanship himself, scouting videos, other things, coached up players like Vrabel to become who they were. And I just want to keep that in the back of your mind. Things worked last year. They went to a Super Bowl after winning four games. I'm not saying there was any shenanigans on the football field. There wasn't. Their defense played well towards the end of the year, and their offense was really good all season long. But when it comes back to the morals versus football, maybe it was a relationship for Mike Vrabel. Maybe it was to gain an advantage. I mean, it's out there now. What were the intentions there? And was there an edge for Mike Vrabel in a relationship with a reporter? I don't put it past him. The people who want to make this about football are probably like, yeah, Mike, whatever you got to do to make the team better, right? I'm sure there's people making that joke. I mean, Roger Goodell said it was a personal matter, not a personal conduct matter. The videos will continue, everybody. The old Zoom meetings will come back out. The wild quotes.
2: When you have sex with your husband or wife.
3: Again.
0: Yes. All those. They'll keep coming out. But what if we do find out that there was conduct detrimental? I think as of right now, there's nothing more to it at this moment. At this moment, my stance is it's not about football. But if we find out that it is, what then? And at this point, I can only imagine what else can happen. I mean, there are odds out there if Mike Vrabel will be back as the head coach. I don't know what else to tell you guys, but I fear the worst. And I hope it is not a distraction. But I want to just throw this out there as we are here on a Friday night on 98.5 The Sports Hub. Would you rather Mike Vrabel be the coach facing the adversity he is off the field and with his family, who won 17 games a year ago? Do you want that guy to be the head coach of your football team?
1: Winning matters, I would say. It's if they didn't have the 14-win season and the run that they had to go to the Super Bowl, it does make me question how much we can stomach. But I do think that winning cures all, and I just can't wait to get to football season. I couldn't imagine if this was a controversy and a scandal in the middle of the season, Joe.
0: What else can happen? I can only imagine the worst is what I fear. We'll take a quick break. That's the voice of George, everybody. You know him. He's the People's Champ. Street Team Joe here as well. I'm Joe Murray, taking you up until 11 o'clock tonight. What are your thoughts on the Vrabel situation? And, oh, I have your odds. And how does that impact Stephon Diggs? All that and more coming up next. I'm Joe Murray here on 98.5 The Sports Hub.
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4: 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It's Felger and Maz afternoons right now. Joe Murray on the Sports Hub.
13: The reason Robert Kraft is not in the Pro Football Hall of Fame, despite winning six championships as an owner, is exactly why is what we're experiencing now with Mike Vrabel. It really is. It speaks to the volume of where this franchise is and what they value, which is not honesty, and that's why he hasn't been rewarded. He won six championships as an owner. He's been trying to get into the Pro Football Hall of Fame for like over a decade, and they keep rejecting him. What would be the reason why? It can't be because of football, right? Mm-hmm. It's because of the dirty dealing, backstabbing, cheating, unfaithful stuff that's gone on. Of course he's going to back his coach. It is the Patriot way. That's why, Robert Kraft, I hope you never get in. But I'm not surprised. This is right up the alley. This is the Patriots' M.O.

0: Yeah. That's George with the Beats back there, and that is Rob Paca.
1: Known Patriots hater.
0: He's a Patriots hater, but I wanted to digest that one. Robert Kraft isn't getting into the Hall of Fame because of who he is? Because of his track record? Because he is the head of an organization that has broken the rules or habitually line-stepped? Is that it? I mean, between Robert Kraft, Bill Belichick, I mean, is Tom Brady on that list? Who I guess, you know, had to go to court because of footballs? And is now Mike Vrabel added to that list? I mean, the one thing I'll add is that all those people were very successful and were in the Super Bowl conversation every year. But is Robert Kraft really not in the Hall of Fame because of the organization that he's held and the morality of it? Or the ethics of it? It's a good question. I know he's a known Patriots hater, but that's probably him just the axe to grind. He's just chiseling it up, getting it ready, you know? Just, I'm not sure if I buy it, but will this help Robert Kraft's candidacy for the Hall of Fame?
2: It is the Patriot way.
0: Patriot way. Give you a Patriot contract.
1: Yeah, I think he's being hyperbolic. He's just piling on to pile on, to be sure. That's what I think about Rob Parker. And it's inviting, I would say, the whole Vrabel situation. But to introduce Kraft into it, to be sure, I mean, I don't think anybody is making the leap to kind of calling for Vrabel's head here. Mm-hmm. And he just had to go ahead and tight there. Oh, that's what they allow, you know, Orchids of Asia.
0: Do you think it would be hypocritical if Robert Kraft didn't back Mike Vrabel?
1: Ooh, that's a good question. I mean, what happened in the massage parlor or not, I would say that he should want to back his head coach. I mean, that's the person who he's hired.
0: Even he has.
1: Yeah.
0: So he's backing his head coach.
1: Yeah, but the whole hypocrisy thing.
0: If it was the other way around, would it be a team thing or would it have to come down from the league? Or how about Vrabel himself? Like, of those three scenarios, what's more likely to happen? Because if the league finds out there's some sort of tampering, he's out, bro.
1: I would hate to get to that speculation. Probably the latter, though, I would say, to your point. Vrabel probably taking a leave of absence or kind of the step back. I kind of did day three for the draft. If it's kind of affecting the job in that way, then I could see maybe Vrabel taking the high road. But I don't see him being pushed out. And I'm wishfully thinking in that regard.
0: Exactly. I fear the worst right now. What else can come out? The videos and stuff don't. And there's people in our chat right now that are like, oh, you know, open marriages and just. It's not about that. Did Mike Vrabel have a relationship with somebody that fostered?

0: game. That's why we listed it. Coach's mark is doing extremely well on Kelce because there's a lot of movement.
1: The degenerate gamblers just win again. You know what I mean? That's what I got to say on that. But to your point, though, and these odds kind of changing, kind of in the wrong side, the wrong direction. Gasper, who did come on the 5 o'clock hour on Felger and Maz, did say or put into the ether there talking about a potential leave of absence with Vrabel. That's something that I didn't even think about before coming onto the show today. You know, because I don't see him being pushed out. Short of anything legal here, I just don't see him being forced out, whether it comes from the league or team internally, public perception. But
0: hey, George, I got one for you.
1: For his merit, yes.
0: I got one for you. In our pre-production meeting that we had.
1: Talk to me.
0: You used the word bro code off the air. Just real quick. Can I
1: bring the off the record on the record?
0: No. Let's use it as the 32 NFL teams. Do you think that the other 31 other NFL teams kind of want this to go to bed because they're afraid of what maybe could be happening in their building?
1: Potentially. I do hear the tacit threats from the Rossini side, like, oh, this could blow over the revelations that we have and her side. So I can't wait for that 60 minutes.
0: Do you see what I mean by no other team in the league? Has anyone looked into this? Has the Jets called? The Colts called? The Titans, right?
1: To the point of tampering, right? You would think the fervor would be there, right? To find the Patriots caught up in another scandal. You would think that, oh, we got a Gordon Docks.
0: Right, because it's happened already.
1: Right.
0: Whether it's been Baltimore, whether it's been the Jets, whoever.
1: Right.
0: Right? The Bengals saw guys videotaping. Like, what are you doing? Is there a bro code right now going on with the NFL and the rest of the teams?
1: Potentially.
0: Because they're afraid of what could be going on. Mike Vrabel's making everyone look bad.
1: And I take bro code from the regard of the fans' perspective as well. Like, if this was another team and this was happening to another coach, I might, put on the TMZ, goggles here and take a deep dive and, let's go and humiliate somebody. I'm not going to do this to my guy. I mean, he led the team to 14 wins. He turned the Patriots around. We had such an improbable season. These are things that I can't fathom. You know, going back 8-9 months, if you would have told me this, Vrabel's going to get the team back up, but then he's going to be riddled in scandal, and I just wouldn't believe it. I'll tell you, you're living in La La Land. Both Bruins and Celtics are not playing this time of year after one round of the playoffs. I would tell you we're living in a banana land.
0: Well, as the great Mike Florio would say, be careful. Be careful.
1: My goodness, right. I can't think of another time, particularly this time of year, where I'm so down on most of the teams. And for the Patriots, really, we should be looking up at them as like the bright spot. And here we are questioning whether the coach is going to be coaching the team and the odds whether we'll have a new coach. So it's just a weird time. The dog days of summer are starting here as April showers bring May flowers, I tell you.
0: Oh, George, you're such a poet.
1: I am a scholar, man.
0: You are a poet. I'm a nerd. And a scholar. Let's hear from you, the people. Start with Stan in Medfield. Hey, Stan.
2: Hey, how's it going, Joe? Before I make my point, I just want to say thank you. I ran into you at a sports card show recently, and you are so great with the kids and talking to them and stuff like that. So I just want to say thank you for that.
0: Where did I meet you?
2: Doing the sports card shows.
0: Where did I meet
2: you? I don't think we talked, but you were at the Northeast sports card show and what?
0: The one in Woburn or the one in Quincy?
2: Woburn.
0: Yeah, I'll be in Woburn next week.
2: But come on by and say hello.
0: I appreciate you, man. Yeah, I'll be there next Saturday.
2: When I think about the Vrabel thing, I look at him as a player first, and you guys have an ex-player who is working with 98. I would love to know what Zolak would say on how many players possibly were having affairs or cheating. I think this is part of Vrabel's MO. Like, he was with Ohio State. He was a sought-after, huge college athlete. I'm not surprised this is happening. But now, I think it's going to be a huge distraction going into this year. I'm like, Josh McDaniels didn't get enough credit for what he did, I think, with the offense. But I'm like, I don't know, is Josh McDaniels going to be the next head coach, possibly, of the Patriots? I think Vrabel should probably step down. He should probably step stuff away from him. It's going to be too much of a

0: distraction.
1: I agree, man. I think it's going to be really... Listen, he's a human being, right? You could have a bad... You could have, like, I don't know. You ever try to get, like, your cable or something changed and you can't get a hold of anybody and it ruins your whole entire day? Like, this guy's living that life.
0: Yeah. Yeah. I would love to ask Zolak. I don't think Zolak would ever be honest, but I'm like, we know what happens in sports with athletes and things like that. It just so happens that now it's blown up so much. But, like, he's probably had women throw themselves at him his entire life.
1: All right. Well, Stanley, I appreciate you, and thank you. I'll be at the card show next week, man. Appreciate you.
2: Joe was talking about food last night. I called in to talk to Skaz.
3: I was even calling to talk about food. I wanted to call Skaz and ask him, how was Tatum's game seven? I was a box score. Triple-double, Skaz.
4: How's your head coach doing, Zoe?
1: Goals, Skaz. Hey, buddy. Well, that's a... Well, if you wanted to know what Zoe thought...
5: Appropriately cut off right there.
1: Yeah. Nice. Oh, that's a belly laugh and a half. Oh, did you cut that today, Jake? Oh, that was epic, bro.
6: Gotta give Garvin a shot for that one. It was a good one.
1: Garvin got it. Short. That was a belly laugh and a half. Oh, that one was a... I mean, hey, you want to know, he wants to know what Zoe thought. I mean, you know, ask him about the head coach.
5: I stand with Zoe.
1: We all do. Chris is in the car. Chris.
7: What's up? I agree with what you said about being a distraction, but I've kind of thought about this from a different perspective. I don't buy into the whole, like, he can't lead guys because they don't trust him for morality and all that stuff. Like, I don't think a lot of those guys really care. But I am curious if a lot of guys are going to feel uncomfortable sharing information with Vrabel. Like, because, oh, is he going to leak this to his mistress? Like, that's the type of stuff that I'm interested in. If players are going to look at him differently and can I trust him by saying I'm unhappy with my contract or my knees bothering me or something like that.
1: Hey, Chris, did you ever see The Sopranos?
7: I did.
1: Did you watch?
7: It's been a while, but yeah.
1: Did you watch the whole series?
7: Yeah.
1: How did Tony find out where Phil Leotardo was?
7: He had to sit down and he basically had to sit down
1: FBI
7: with the captain,
1: agent
7: right, in
1: got
7: New York.
1: An FBI agent got with another FBI agent and had pillow talk and found out where he was, and then he called Tony. Do you remember that?
7: Vaguely, yeah, but okay. Not. It's been a while, but all right, well, I like where this is going. I think this is going in the right direction.
1: Thank you, Chris. You saw The Sopranos, Joe? Street Team Joe? Put his mic on. Okay, remember? Remember, like, they meet at the airport. No. Remember, he went in the Satriels, the FBI guy. You know who I'm talking about, right?
2: Yeah, I know who you're talking
1: about.
2: And
1: he was like, hey, any info you got, man? Like, I'm really... And then he's getting in an argument with his wife, remember? And he's like, I'm busy and I'm working. But he's like meeting Tony, and Tony knows he's having some problems at home, you know? And then he's trying to find Phil. Nobody can find Phil Leotardo. Where is he? And then the FBI guy calls him. He's in a bedroom in a hotel. And he goes, hey, Phil, last seen at a gas station, blah, blah, blah. Who walks out of the bathroom? One of the FBI colleagues, right? Pillow talk! I'm telling you! You mean to tell me there wasn't a conflict of interest there? I mean, I'm just trying to make it to how we can all understand here. And they found Phil, right? What happened?
2: Joe, I know we briefly talked about this last night, but what's your worry scale of Mike Vrabel not being the head coach?
1: I'm a 6.7. 6.7.
2: I mean, so you're pretty high. I mean, that's a pretty high score.
1: Because,
2: so you think it's a legit chance.
1: The salacious stuff does nothing for me. Like him being on a boat with a pregnant woman, does it give me the weird kink of like, yeah. But it doesn't mean I don't think he should be the coach of the team. What bothers me is, was she like, hey, Morgan Moses is going to be a free agent and he's going to sign. You guys should sign him. Hey, what do you think the contract is? Well, I heard it was, you know, 2 years, 3 years. Oh, really? Okay. They call, you know, who sets up the meeting? How's it get done?
2: Milton Williams, too.
1: Yeah, remember he was with Carolina, and then all of a sudden,
2: yeah.
1: I mean,
2: Julio Jones. Did you see that?
1: Julio,
2: one yesterday?
1: Yeah. Bro code.
2: Yeah.
1: The whole entire league right now is like bro code. Right? He's gonna be the fall guy. we're not gonna call and try to get him suspended. But we need to end this. We need to end this. I bet you they're all the owners like, we gotta end this one. Jerry Jones is like, yeah, man, we gotta hit that glory hole. All right, we gotta go to headlines. I'm Joe Murray, 98.5 The Sports Zone.
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1: All right, Red Sox and Rays underway right now over at Fenway Park. No score in that one. The other thing about that FBI agent, do you remember when he gets a call and he goes, hey, I heard Phil Leotardo got whacked? And he goes, we're going to win this one. All right, what else is going on in the world? There's not much going on today. I think there's basketball tonight. The Knicks look to go up 3-0. It's hockey. 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I'm Joe Murray.
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24: 2-2 on the ground, and this should do it because Williamson's been so good, and the Rays make it 7 in a row and 13 of 14. Caminero goes yard, Tampa Bay doubles up Boston.

0: Back here on the Sports Up, it's a Friday night, everybody. Let's hang out. Let's all just take off our shoes, unbuckle our pants. No, don't do that. Don't do that. Although I ate a fantastic meal this afternoon at the Capitol Grill in Dedham, celebrating Mom's 70th birthday. Shout out, Mom. I ate it all. I'll share it later. But ooh, I'm here after one of the greatest meals in the history of life. I love the Capitol Grill. Anyways, that was Red Sox stuff right there. Some guy last night told me, Joe, stop trying to hype them up. They're just going to let you down.
1: At Ness and Joe over here hyping up the Red Sox.
0: Well, I wasn't at Ness and today, to be fair.
1: Yes, yes. Happy 70th.
0: Now, yeah, we'll do that later. We got a little musings. We'll have some fun with that. Kona steak. Never mind. So back to the Red Sox here. So I know Street Team Joe it was never a Red Sox fan. I know you got something, George, in a minute. I'll let you get it out. But Street Team Joe's never been a Red Sox fan. He's a Celtics fan. And he wanted to give it a chance this year because he's here at night. And he wanted, you know, to open up his sports knowledge, right?
1: Oh, I feel so badly.
2: Yeah, I felt like it was time. It was time for me to develop another sport because I knew, regardless of how far the Bruins and Celtics were going to go, there's going to be a large gap.
0: Yeah. Well, they're 16-22.
2: Not only that, Joe, it's the most boring product I have seen in a long time in any sport.
0: Do you think they've been better of late?
2: I think record-wise, yeah. I still have attempted to watch the games.
0: How about
2: I'm still bored out of my mind. Entertainment, just as bad.
0: Peyton Tolley hasn't entertained you?
2: He's been like one, you know, a couple lone bright spots. That lineup, Joe, is unbearable.
0: It's unbearable. But they've been hitting better.
2: No, they have, but I like, you know, you go to Fenway to pay for the home runs.
0: Who do you like?
2: I think Willier is a guy.
0: Willier Abreu, because he gets the long ball.
2: Yeah, I think you could upgrade from Sadon. I think you could upgrade from Duran or Yoshida, whoever's playing in left. I think ideally Roman's your DH. I mean, you could upgrade at so many positions. Third base, not a quality Red Sox.
0: Caleb Durbin, though, good glove.
2: Trevor Story a
0: well,
2: like, who is on this team that's like, okay, yeah, that guy deserves to be in our lineup.
0: How about Wilson Contreras?
2: Okay, yes, I'd agree, yes. But he's so, we got two out of the nine?
0: Two
2: out of the nine, yeah.
0: Well, I think they've been better.
2: More entertaining, though?
0: I don't know about that. I don't know. But there was an old saying, Joe. There was an old saying, chicks dig the long ball. Looks like you dig the long ball.
2: I love the long ball. I mean, well, that's why am I going to Fenway for if I'm not going to see Poppy hit, you know, a home run in right field?
0: Well, would you like, may I give you some stats, sir?
2: Yeah, yes, you can.
0: Okay, the Red Sox, through the first 17 home games of a season, have scored their fewest runs since 1932 when they scored 49. 17 home games this year, they've scored 53 runs.
2: That's not good.
0: One of the worst over the last 100 years. So it's been 94 years since the Red Sox offense was this bad.
2: And so I picked like the best season. I think this year is the. Well, I was told we were gonna like, you know.
0: I should also let you know that the Red Sox in 1932 that only had 49 runs, they finished the season 43-111. That's bad. Very bad.
2: At what point, Joe, do you think we have to start worrying about Roman Anthony? Or have you already started?
0: Well, last night, my opening take was the Red Sox are better without him right now. Sounds crazy, right? But they have been. Like Jaren Duran playing every night and, you know, being able to use Yoshida.
2: Yoshida seems to be a consistent bat.
0: Their roster is constructed where they have too many guys and one guy has to sit. So at this point, with Roman out of the way, they've got a little spark. Now, are they going anywhere without Roman? No. By the way, Roman said it was a finger, not a wrist.
2: Okay, so.
0: I almost sometimes wonder, would you rather be your wrist or your finger?
2: Would you rather be or break your wrist?
0: Yeah, like
2: your
0: what finger? Would you rather, what, your finger or your wrist?
2: I have a broken wrist.
0: I have, every finger of mine is broken.
2: Really? From football?
0: Sports. Even playing basketball, I broke fingers.
2: Interesting.
0: Yeah.
1: The wrist lingers, though.
0: Broke my thumb playing catcher once.
2: George, did you break your wrist?
1: Yeah, it playing wiffle ball like as a teenager, it like slippery, slippery backyard at my boy
0: George,
1: Mike Howard. Shout out to Mike.
0: George sprained his wrist playing wiffle ball.
1: Yeah, I wouldn't say it was a break. But it was a severe sprain, and that thing lingered forever, man.
0: So the wrist is worse.
1: Yeah, I would say.
0: So it's better that it's a finger than a wrist.
1: Yes. I'd much rather jam over. No, I was on the base paths when it happened. Yeah, I kind of like juked myself and then just one of those head over heels slips like on a banana peel like a cartoon and landed on that wrist. And I was bagging groceries for victory at the time. Those are the Hannafords now.
0: Hey, did you ever bag groceries in your life, Joe?
2: For about a week.
0: I did too. Me too.
2: I quit about a
0: me
2: week.
0: Me too.
2: And I was like, this
0: my first job ever was at a Star Market.
2: At a Star
0: Market. I bagged for a little bit and then I like kind of missed the schedule. Mm-hmm. You know how they post the schedule? Yeah. Kind of missed that part.
2: I worked at Lowe's for like 2-3 days.
0: Oh, what'd you do?
2: I was just picking up plants? I was at the registers. And,
0: you know, you worked the register?
2: Walking plants to like old women's cars and stuff like that.
0: And you didn't like it?
2: And I was just like, I'm out. And you couldn't accept tips there either. Yeah. So that was a big thing.
0: I won't do it tonight, but one night I will ask what was the worst job you ever worked. And we won't do it tonight, though. Because I'm sure that... working in this business, George. How long you been here, George? I know you interned here.
1: Oh my goodness, yeah. It's been about a decade at least.
0: Wow.
1: Yeah, my man.
0: And how, have you worked the same? You've worked odd jobs, or has this been the same?
1: I've juggled plenty of jobs. Yeah.
0: Yeah, because you want to do this business.
1: Yes.
0: But you can't really
1: have to support yourself.
0: Exactly. How do you?
1: You know, how do you kind of do that? Yeah. So no, you have to work multiple jobs. You know, you have to have a sugar mama at home. things like that to kind of help you to. You know, to reach your dreams, you know.
0: Well, of course. Hey, Greg Weissert, guys, what do you think of him?
1: I do not like him with runners on base, man. It seems every single time he comes.
0: Good job. I'm glad you asked that. I have numbers on that. When there are runners on base this year, 6.55 ERA, opponent batting average of 405.
1: And I tell you, tough luck loser, because it was an inherited runner for Bennett in that situation. And he, since Weissert came in and puked on himself, there goes the game and there goes the decision for Bennett.
0: So the Weissert, when he enters a game in a clean inning this year, 1.59 ERA.
1: Get the guy a clean inning, please.
0: Why is the manager putting him in the game when there's runners on base?
1: Well, you know, if we didn't have an interim, I'd probably be a little bit, you know, much more to say about that, but we just have a turnover turnstile manager here.
0: No, I like Trace.
1: Yeah, I think he has no chance to be the full-time manager.
0: You know what, though? This is what I'm trying to tell people. No. If the Red Sox aren't good by the end of the year, ownership is going to fire Craig Breslow and Chad Tracy.
1: Deserve it.
0: Then... now we got to find the next guy because we can't do this anymore, right? When they hired Breslow, they had a manager. Nobody wanted to be the GM with a guy that with Alex Cora had all that power. Don't you think it's a good thing? Moving on from Cora was the first step of reclaiming the franchise. They're trying to with what they have. Guys, you know they're only like 2 games back of a playoff spot?
1: That's an indictment.
0: That's not Ness and Joe talking.
1: It's an indictment of how bad the league is.
0: That's not Ness and Joe talking.
1: No,
0: that's real.
1: It is facts. But I'm not going down that road because, you know, they're just as close to last place as well. And
0: that's right. They're as close as the number one pick to the heck making the
1: playoffs.
0: We
1: don't need that kind of toxic positivity over here, that kind of mirage where the math is mathing and they're kind of technically in contention. I don't need
0: but that. But get ready for it. It's not coming from me.
1: And Roman Anthony's going to come off the IL. He's going to add that bat in the lineup. Oh, I'm not here for any of that.
0: George, you said you had a take. What do you got?
1: What I would have to say, you know, and I get on these airways kind of weekends apart, but...
0: I know. I hear you on with Cerrone and Leroy.
1: Yes, Leroy and Cerrone, 2-5 Saturdays here with no conflicts with the Celtics not advancing. Fireable offense, Joe Mazzulla. We'll get to those kind of things later. On the Red Sox, they fired Alex Cora. I am in the minority, I would say, in terms of disagreeing with it vehemently. I would say that he's definitely not the problem. I would say that the people trying to middleman it and kind of sit on the fence on this and defend the upper management in this case is trying to kind of couch and massage the number two in this case and just say that, he wasn't part of the solution. And to me, it's just, that's a bunch of BS. I would say The Red Sox traded Devers on Father's Day after a 6-game winning streak and playing the best baseball they had all year. You know, and
3: I do think that there is a real chance that at the end of the season we're looking back and we've won more games than we otherwise would have.
1: I would say that Cora. I would say Cora had a big a big part in the Red Sox overachieving last year, as he does in every year. You know, all the way to the trade deadline was kind of like the concern where it's like, oh, well, they kind of fall off the cliff after they don't add to the team, and well, why can't he sustain it? It's just like he's running marathons with these D-plus players, you know, 4A players, you know. He has the team in position to be in contention year after year. And then this year, the roster got worse, and people had the expectations of them just to still remain in contention. And granted, the league is just down. It's tragic to look at the standings. That's kind of a mirage, you know. The league will end up separating itself from each other. The Red Sox are just kind of
0: in the middle.
1: But, George,
0: just give me a summer.
1: Right.
0: Just give me a summer. And the Patriots. Don't take it away from me.
1: The Patriots were able to do that with us in the wintertime and get us into baseball season. And sadly, we're not even Memorial Day, and I'm ready to turn the page on the Red Sox, unfortunately.
0: Well, we have heard from our audience. People would rather have broken fingers over a wrist all day. I have broken many fingers. All of them, actually. Every single one in my hands, both hands. I have broken them all. Some of them haven't grown back right, but that's just the way it goes. The wrist, though, I've always kind of, because I learned in basketball, Joe, and I take charges, because, you know, they took the charges. I was the guy that they called on to take a charge. You learn how to do it when you keep your wrists up, because if you put your wrist down, you can break your wrist.
2: That's a Charles Barkley thing. He teaches that on that show.
0: I learned that when you take a charge, when you fall,
2: don't stick that arm out.
0: Hold your wrists up. That's 101 right there. I'm going to still teach kids that one day when you fall. Man, when you fall, keep your wrists up. So that's, we got that one. And then Beantown Bad Boy goes, dude, I hate to pee in your Cheerios, but The Sopranos was a TV show. And I'm just trying to, this, sometimes I have to use the things that we watch as like relatable content to real life. So just because The Sopranos was a TV show doesn't mean that the dirty FBI agent slept with the other woman to get information. It totally is apples to apples here. How would they have found Phil Leotardo? They would have never found him. They would have been on the run, staying at his grandmother's house, whatever. And they found him. Ooh, Phil had a bad ending. Remember how he is no longer with us?
2: Yeah.
0: In the car with the kids at a gas pump. Watch your back at a gas pump, dude.
2: Hey, I finally watched Goodfellas.
0: What?
2: Goodfellas. Remember?
0: How come you didn't tell us this?
2: Well, because I watched three movies that you guys recommended. It was Goodfellas, Wedding Singer, and Castaway.
0: And you loved Castaway?
2: I loved two of those three and hated one.
0: Would you hate Wedding Singer?
2: Yeah.
0: How the hell do you hate the Wedding Singer?
2: So I don't know what it, I don't know if those like.
0: Hey, pause. Goodfellas, Wedding Singer, Castaway. I would like to know people's thoughts in order. What was your favorite? 617-779-0985. It's a Friday night, George. Let's have some fun, baby. I know the opening quote of Goodfellas was, I knew when I grew up I always wanted to be a gangster. What would be my order? 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